0: would be it for Canada, who fell short in their final group stage game at the World Cup, losing 2-1 against Switzerland. Canada will still advance to the knockout stage for the first time ever, with a game planned for Sunday. It's against either Czechia or South Korea. It will take place at LA Stadium. And tonight, fans are finding the balance between a tough loss and the promise of another game.
1: Close game. We almost had it. We've seen many, many times that these water breaks have changed the momentum of the game, and it really did for us, especially in the first half and especially in the second half.
2: I feel like we still have a chance. We're going to win next game. We played pretty good. We're a second half team. Let's go, Canada.
3: I think it was a really good game. The team we're playing against was really, really good, so I think Canada did great. And, you know, we're still going into the World Cup, so that's a really good team. I'm really proud.
4: I don't think it's the worst thing, to be honest. Like, okay, for today, the result is not what we wanted, right? But we need to see the next result, which is we are progressing for the first time ever. That is what matters, right?
0: And a big crowd cheered Canada's goal at a watch party at Celebration Square in Mississauga this afternoon. A number of families were among the many watching.
5: It's part of the blood, and it's wonderful to see so many people, whether you're with or against the home team, everyone is just united. I was lucky enough to go to one of the games earlier one of the matches, and you know, the crowd, they don't care. They're going for their team, and at the end, both sides were hugging each other, and I said, you know, it's beautiful. Toronto's really lucky to be part of this. And having something like this here in Mississauga, Brampton, all of the places, we're super lucky.
0: And before the match today, thousands of Canadians marching in the Lower Mainland on their way to Vancouver Stadium. The Canadians and Swiss have squared off only once before today's game, with the Canadians beating the Swiss 3-1. This was in 2022. And Bosnia and Herzegovina beat Qatar 3-1 in other Group B action today. Scotland takes on Brazil, while Morocco battles Haiti in Group C. The late kickoffs see South Africa up against South Korea and Czechia in action against Mexico. And Canada fans were watching the match from the FIFA Fan Fest at Fort York. Right now we're going to go to CP24's Phil Perkins, who is speaking with fans, as you have been all World Cup, and you're currently watching Brazil take on Scotland.
6: Yeah, we watched Brazil take on Scotland, but you know what? It was a beatdown. Brazil at one point was, they were winning 3-0. I think maybe they may have added more. The real match, the 6 o'clock match, was Morocco-Haiti. That one was crazy. It was tied at 2-2 apiece at one point. Morocco ran away with it. They win 4-2. They're advancing. How good does that feel, Morocco advancing? That program is really elevating every single World Cup.
7: Yeah, it was beautiful. Honestly, the scores from both teams were deserved. And Morocco played a good match. Yeah.
6: How about the turnout for the fans here to watch? First Canada and then Morocco.
7: It feels amazing. Like, seeing so many Moroccans around, just like supporting so many, like, people from other countries too, just like everyone supporting. It feels like community is so beautiful. It's so nice to see so much like community.
6: It might actually be one of my favorite jerseys that's being worn right now. You can wear it, especially the away kit. It's kind of beige. I love it. Let's talk real quick. Talk about Morocco. How does it feel to watch Morocco advance?
8: Yeah, we're here. We're in it to win it. Morocco, this game didn't matter much, but we played hard and we pushed through the game.
6: Yeah, you want to enter the elimination round winning, right?
9: Yeah. So now we are ready for the next game. I think Morocco is going to play against Netherlands.
6: That'll be electric.
9: Yeah, it's going to be a hard game, but we are ready about that. So let's do... I wish the coach gonna change the tactic, because now it's not like a group stage.
6: Yeah.
9: But hopefully we're gonna go like the last World Cup, the semifinal.
6: Yeah, that was crazy. Why not? Yeah. And then you host in 4 years.
9: Exactly.
6: Did you bleach your hair just for today? Yeah. Did you do your hair just for
9: summer style? Summer style.
6: I love it. Looks kind of Brazilian too. Not gonna say. How good was that game today?
7: That game was amazing. Personally, I think Haiti did really well. They were.
10: that game was really unexpected with the two goals from Haiti. They played really well.
6: Haiti was very good.
10: A lot of respect to them, but I'm glad we won.
6: Yeah. How did you guys watch Canada beforehand as well, or what? No?
10: No, we missed the game.
6: Why not? You missed it. Yeah, you're at school.
10: Yeah.
6: 3 o'clock. Whose idea was that? Yeah. Talk to me. I love this. Yeah, how'd you feel about the match?
11: It was a great game. Yeah, it was difficult at the beginning. When
6: it was a barn burner.
11: Yeah, yeah. But yeah, the coach just changed some players and all that. But yeah, we managed to win.
6: Hey, we got a Haitian guy. We got Haiti. Hey, you had some good. You had some good players. Yeah, maybe the strike of the tournament thus far.
12: How do you team? We are a small team, so we will come back. We'll try again, and I hope we will be there the next time. But Morocco is one of the
6: good. Everyone's good. Moroccans are feeling good. They're entering the elimination stage winning. Now on this screen, it's going to be South Africa, South Korea, and then you're going to have Mexico, Czechia, and then we're going to find out who Canada is playing on Sunday afternoon in Los Angeles, not Vancouver. Didn't win the group. So now Canada, instead of playing round 32 or 16 in Vancouver, they're going on the road. Might actually help them a little bit. Might ease the stress levels. We're going to find out if they're taking out Korea or Czechia. I think it's most likely going to be Korea. It's going to be a lot of fun. Send it back to you.
0: Either way, I love the camaraderie that we're seeing. Thank you so much, Phil.
6: So good.
0: That's CP24's Phil Perkins. And it may not have been the greatest possible result, but it was a great day to watch the game outside. And that's exactly what people did in Richmond Hill this afternoon. And CTV's Sean Lethong was there.
13: Gathering as a community, just one of many across the country to cheer on Canada.
14: What does this feel like right now?
15: Very intense.
14: Are you nervous?
15: I'm not nervous because I know Canada's gonna win and he's my team.
14: Are you nervous at all?
15: Yeah.
14: Why?
15: Because I want Canada to win, but Switzerland is good too.
13: A watch party at David Barrow Square in Richmond Hill. A few hundred spectators come together to show national unity, hoping Canada can top their group.
16: We've led so well up to this moment, and I think that we're going to try to carry the momentum forward.
14: Are you nervous at all?
16: Of course.
13: But this is more than just sport. It's a celebration.
17: We're hosting the World Cup. I think everyone's super excited. Look at everyone here. Everyone's wearing red. They might not all have a Canada jersey, but it's still showing up, which makes me super, super happy.
18: Yeah, that shows unity in Canada. We have people from different nationalities. That's lovely to see all of them gather to support Canada team.
13: Richmond Hill Mayor David West says this gathering is a small part of a big moment for Canada.
19: These are the things that countries need to bring themselves together. We all have this in common. We all have this in common here in Richmond Hill, but we all have this in common all across the country. And it's great that this game, this beautiful game, can bring us all together. And I really find that very inspiring.
13: But inspiration was tested with Canada falling behind 2-0 in the second half.
20: I think we're okay. I think Canada has enough to go far. And they keep their intensity up, but they stay healthy, they should be all right.
13: Managing to cut the deficit to 2-1 and nearly coming back with several chances late. But it was not enough.
21: Well, we gave it our best, down 2-0. We had our chances. We got a goal in the second half, and we'll make it to the round of 32 and see what happens then.
22: I expect to be competitive and have fun. It's going to be fun. It's a fun team.
13: Now the team is on to the knockout stage, where the crowds and gatherings like this will only grow. Sean Lethong, CTV News.
0: And this is 8:10 and 22 degrees out. It's Toronto breaking news, CP24. Mayor Olivia Chow calling for the return of automated speed enforcement cameras. We'll have those details when we return.
23: Canada.
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0: 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I'm Teddy Wilson.
1: And I'm Nicole Cervina. 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
3: One person has serious injuries after stabbing late this afternoon in Scarborough, and CP24's Andrew Brennan is live at the scene near Eglinton and Kennedy. And Andrew, what can you tell us?
4: Oh, Liz, we have an update, in fact, from police. The last we had been told from Toronto's emergency the paramedic service was ultimately that they had taken someone in ambulance and taken them to hospital with injuries that had appeared at the time to be life-threatening. If you want to call it good news or silver lining, you could call it with the rain right now. But this person who was stabbed in this location and appears potentially and it's seemingly likely inside of the building behind me, the Don Montgomery Community Center, where all programming has been canceled. And there's parents and kids that have been coming in wondering if their, for instance, their hockey practice or otherwise is still going on. Well, what we can say now from police is that these injuries now are not considered life-threatening. This male victim is expected to pull through and survive this stabbing incident. Now, in terms of suspects that police are searching for, they did say suspects as plural, but they did not give much in terms of details, or many details, I should say, beyond saying that this the suspects they are looking for are or were seen fleeing the area with masks on. That will no doubt make it a little bit harder in order to be able to ascertain their identities. But what we can say from the scene right now is there was never a forensic truck that arrived on scene, or at least that we were able to see from the time we got here. But with there not being this perceived or potential fatality, that means that the forensics are not normally called in for something that is not ultimately going to see life lost. Or at least right now, there's still a decent police presence here. There's several cop cruisers behind me. And we've also heard from staff that they didn't even know about the incident until they got here. And quite concerned that it happened in their own backyard where they work, in fact. But we can confirm at this time, based on information from police, that the person who was stabbed here in Scarborough, not far from Kennedy Go, or on Kennedy and Eglinton, they are expected to survive. And police at this time are still looking for the assailants who were seen fleeing again wearing masks, Liz. So the area, as you can see, not many people here beyond police. The actual community center with two hockey arenas inside is closed at this time, but police continue to do their work trying to find the stabbers in this case. And the victim, as I've mentioned, thankfully is expected to survive. I'll send it back to you.
3: Okay, thank you for that update. That's CP24's Andrew Brennan, who's live near Kennedy and Eglinton. Hundreds of people packed the Toronto Congress Centre this afternoon for the funeral service of Toronto Police Constable Mark Pinizzotto. He was shot and killed in the line of duty earlier this month. And among those offering emotional tributes today, the fallen officer's mother and children. CTV's Beth McDonnell has more.
5: Constable Mark Pinizzotto's funeral was a ceremony full of tributes, not for how he died, but for how he lived.
6: But above all, you're my best friend. Never in a million years did I think you'd pass away so soon, but I missed you so much. Even though you're not here physically, the impact that you had on my life is always here, and the legacy that you left behind lives forever.
7: I look up to him and will continue to because he showed me how to be a funny but serious person. And that is what I love most about him. And he put in the effort every day to teach me new things, to make me a better person.
5: On June 11th, the 43-year-old member of Toronto Police's Elite Emergency Task Force was shot and killed during a raid tied to the U.S. consulate shooting. The son, husband, father, and brother is greatly missed.
8: He was our brother, and he loved hockey. Like so many Canadian kids, he grew up at the rink. Hockey wasn't just a game to him. It was a part of who he was. It taught him... It taught him discipline, teamwork, resilience, and loyalty. And those qualities stayed with him through his entire life.
9: You are more than a member of the ETF. You are more than a hockey player. You are our brother. You are our best friend. And you are our hero.
5: Prior to the service, a procession made its way from the funeral home in Thornhill to the Toronto Congress Centre in Etobicoke, where thousands gathered for Pinizotto's final farewell, including Mayor Olivia Chow, Premier Doug Ford, and U.S. Ambassador to Canada Pete Hoekstra. An officer who worked with the force for 18 years, Pinizotto was remembered time and again for his humour, loyalty, and leadership.
10: As a training constable, Mark helped train thousands of Toronto police officers. He made our service better.
11: He was professional, competent, courageous, and had an unwavering commitment to his teammates.
12: Mark understood the right course in life is not the me, myself, and I world. He truly embraced the importance of putting others before himself. Being ready at a moment's notice.
5: Pinizotto's death marks the first time in the ETF's 64-year history a member has been killed on the job. A job his family says was a calling, as he was always ready to step up and serve. Beth McDonnell, CTV News.
3: Mayor Olivia Chow calling for the return of automated speed enforcement cameras, citing a new report that found speeding has increased drastically since the ban took effect in November. The report from Transportation Services found a 380% increase in the number of drivers traveling at least 16 kilometers an hour over the limit in areas that had the cameras. Now, the report also found an increase in fatal collisions in Toronto between December and May. That's including two deaths that happened within 100 meters of locations where speed cameras had previously operated.
13: They are speeding as if it doesn't matter, because there's no one that is, like, the speed bumps won't do. You can't put speed bumps in arterial roads. A lot of the schools are interior roads, so you can't, like, how's the ambulance going to drive through it? The fire trucks can't drive through speed bumps. That's also not safe. So that's why we need speed camera. In total, 380% increase of the number of cars that have gone over 16K over the speed limit. We're talking about school zones. We're talking about community zones.
3: And Transportation Minister Prabhmeet Sarkaria was asked about the data during an unrelated announcement this morning.
14: Our position has always been that if we want to reduce speeding on whether it's, you know, Parkside or other roads where safety is a concern, we need to install infrastructure like speed bumps. You know, 100% of the time, if you have a speed bump there, you will not be able to speed and you will not be able to get at a higher speed. So as a province in goodwill, we put forward 20% of that fund in advance to the City of Toronto and other municipalities that were impacted, and we expect them to utilize that money to install infrastructure like road bumps and others that would limit speeding in those safety zones.
3: The provincial ban on the use of automated speed enforcement came into effect in mid-November last year, and Premier Doug Ford repeatedly described the cameras as cash grabs. It's 8:20, 22 degrees out. This is Toronto's breaking news, CP24. We'll have a look at Toronto's top stories next.
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5: Toronto music legend Molly Johnson is releasing her latest album, Talk to Me. It comes out June 26th and features collaborations with a couple of local stars as well as four new songs. Well, Molly Johnson joins us now in studio to talk more about it. Thanks for being here, Molly.
6: Happy to be here, sweetie.
5: So, I mean, you've been in this business for such a long time, and I've seen you do rock and pop and soul, R&B, jazz. How do you decide when you're putting out a new record which Molly is going to be on the album?
6: The most authentic Molly at the time. So I started in a punk band because I was 18 years old, and that's what you do when you're 18 years old. Then I had a rock band because that's what was happening then, and now I do this thing. What do they call it? Jazz, but I just call it good music. But I'm always just moving with myself authentically.
5: And this album has a little bit of everything on it. In fact, we're seeing a video that you put together with Jim Cuddy.
6: Yes.
5: You and he are reimagining the song Long Time Running. That's a tragically hip song.
6: That's right.
5: So I'm curious why that song and why Jim? I mean, you know, Blue Rodeo, he's great, but of all the people, why you chose him?
6: Well, Jim and I have been friends since we were teenagers.
5: How did you meet as teenagers?
6: On Queen Street, on the street, both of us. Hanging out at the Cameron Public House, which is still there, the iconic music venue, the Cameron Public House. We met there, we met around there. My sister was in high school with Jim's brother. Toronto's a little town when you get to it. And I wanted to put some Canadian covers on the record. So I did a Jack Soul cover.
5: Love Jack Soul.
6: Right, so we did a great version of one of Hayden's tunes. And, you know, they're hip, they're iconic. We were careful, though, because the fans are rabid and deeply attached to the music. So we wanted to make sure we did good service to the record. I know Jim feels much like I do about the hip and wanting to be right about it. And we just known each other a long time, and it just seemed like a great time opportunity for us to do something together.
5: Have you ever gotten together with someone to sing with and then you find out that you actually, your voices don't gel, or your musical, you know, tastes are rubbing up against each other?
6: You know, no, because I don't do that a lot. This is kind of special. And yeah, that's never happened. Jim and I, you know, we're of a similar vintage.
5: Mm-hmm. Mm-hmm.
6: And we have similar life experience. And we're old friends. It just made sense.
5: And did the Tragically Hip say, you know, do they know about this?
6: They sure do. And they're good with it, which was a relief. But I think they like what we did.
5: And when you're putting out a record these days, it's different than when you were in Altamoda
6: or
5: The Infidels or
6: sure.
5: Any number of your incarnations where, you know, you actually put out a record and it went to a radio station,
6: that's
5: et cetera.
6: Right.
5: What happens now, like, or what's the intention behind
6: it? I have no idea.
5: But that's okay.
6: I mean, there were digital releases, and my label would call and say, "Happy release day, Molly," and I'd be, okay. I don't really know what that means, but okay. The good news is all these digital releases will end up on one piece of vinyl July 16 at the Alma Combo. So I knew making this record that eventually all these songs would live together in one place. So it was an interesting way to record, for sure, to do it in pieces like that.
5: All right. Well, thank you so much for coming by and joining us.
6: It was really a pleasure.
5: Yeah. So for folks who are looking, Talk to Me is the name of the album. It's out June 26th. And Molly will be at the Alma Combo. The date is July 16th.
6: Yeah.
5: How do people get tickets?
6: On my website, I think, or calling the Alma Combo. But on my website, for sure, mollyjohnson.com.
5: Okay. Perfect. Thanks again. This is Toronto's breaking news, CB24, Toronto's top.

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1: A major heat wave's moving in, courtesy of Love Island USA. Forecasts predict 100% chance of romance and drama. This will be the hottest season yet.
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2: 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I won!

0: private funeral was held today for Constable Mark Pinizzotto, the Toronto Police Emergency Task Force officer who was shot and killed while executing a search. Mayor Olivia Chow calling for the return of automated speed cameras after a new report highlights a surge in speeding since their removal.
1: Towards Saliba. Saliba bringing it down. Across it goes to Promise David! Immediate impact from Promise David and Canada.
0: Canada has advanced to the knockout stage despite losing against Switzerland this afternoon. We'll have highlights from the game and fan reactions straight ahead. This is Toronto's breaking news, CP24. I'm Liz West. Well, Canada has finished second in Group B after a nail-biting loss to Switzerland in Vancouver this afternoon.
1: Schaffelberg's cross into the middle. Johnston with a header. And Cobble makes the save.
2: Oh, he missed it so well.
0: After falling into a 2-0 deficit in the second half, Canada battled back with a goal from Promise David in that 76th minute. But that would be it for Canada, who fell short in their final group stage game at the World Cup, losing 2-1 against Switzerland. Canada will still advance to the knockout stage for the first time ever, with a game planned for Sunday against either Czechia or South Korea at LA Stadium. Tonight, fans are finding the balance between a tough loss and the promise of another game.
3: Close game. We almost had it. We've seen many times that these water breaks have changed the momentum of the game, and it really did for us, especially in the first half, especially in the second half.
4: I feel like we still have a chance. We're going to win next game. We played pretty good. We're a second half team. Let's go, Canada.
5: I think it was a really good game. The team we're playing against was really, really good, so I think Canada did great. And, you know, we're still going into the World Cup, so that's a really good team. I'm really proud.
6: I don't think it's the worst thing, to be honest. Like, okay, for today, the result is not what we wanted, right? But we need to see the next result, which is we are progressing for the first time ever. That is what matters, right?
0: And that's what it sounded like when Canada got its goal at a watch party at Celebration Square in Mississauga this afternoon. A number of families among the many watching.
7: It's part of the blood, and it's wonderful to see so many people, whether you're with or against the home team, everyone is just united. I was lucky enough to go to one of the games earlier one of the matches, and you know, the crowd, they don't care. They're going for their team, and at the end, both sides were hugging each other, and I said, you know, it's beautiful. Toronto's really lucky to be part of this. And having something like this here, Mississauga, Brampton, all of the places, we're super lucky.
0: Before today's match, thousands of Canadians marching in the Lower Mainland on their way to Vancouver Stadium. The Canadians and Swiss have squared off only once before today's game, with the Canadians beating the Swiss 3-1 in 2022. And Canada fans were watching the match from FIFA Fan Fest at Fort York. Right now, we're going to go to CP24's Phil Perkins, who's talking with fans who are currently watching Brazil take on Scotland. Is that right, Phil?
8: Well, the Brazil-Scotland match is done. It was honestly done after the first half. Brazil was up 2-0 at half. They ended up taking that one. They win the group. They're moving on. The real thriller was Morocco taking on Haiti. You know, some of these small nations, Haiti, Cape Verde, Curacao, really making their mark in this World Cup. And this was a barn burner. It was tied 2-2 at one point. I think Haiti was leading. But then Morocco ran away with it. They won 4-2. They're moving on. They're ending the group stage on the winning note. Canada doing the opposite. Yes, they're advancing the round of 32. First time they've ever done that. That is special. It's been a World Cup of first. First point, first win, now first time advancing. It's going to cost them, though, because they're second and not first. They had to tie or win the match against Switzerland. They lost. So instead of winning the group and staying in Vancouver, they now have to play on the road in L.A., most likely 77% chance they're taking out South Korea, who's playing on the west screen against South Africa. And then on the big screen, I don't know if you've seen the amount of jerseys walking behind me, it's Mexico taking on Czechia. Mexico already punching their ticket to the next round. They won the group. You want to talk real quick, Mexico? You want to talk real quick about the match? The screen's that way.
9: Yes, it's that way.
8: Yeah, why are you going this way? The game's this way.
2: No, because we're going to pick up a friend.
8: Oh, okay, that was you. How are you liking Mexico as a host city, how they're doing, you know, in this group round?
2: Well, hey, we're ready.
8: Hi. How you doing?
9: I'm excellent. Thank you for asking.
8: Who are you cheering for? Bye.
9: I'm cheering for Canada!
8: Woo! Let's go, Canada! And Brazil! Why are you guys cheering on Brazil?
10: We're cheering for Brazil.
8: So you must be happy. They won in convincing fashion.
10: Yeah. We're going all the way.
8: Yes. And what made you choose Brazil?
10: I just have like a spiritual connection to that country.
11: We're trying to go and visit. Hey,
8: I think I got a spiritual connection to Morocco. I love their jerseys. I'm just like, I would rock that. I'd cheer for them.
11: I'm going for both teams. I'm not even going to lie to you. So I'm happy that both of them won.
8: Now, did you guys watch the Canada match beforehand?
11: Pardon?
8: Canada. Did you watch? What'd you think of that?
11: Well, we have another chance. We'll pick it up.
8: Yeah. On the road, though, in LA, not in Vancouver anymore.
11: I know. It's okay.
8: Yeah.
11: All right.
8: Let's talk real quick. We got Liverpool supporters. Oh, that's great.
12: How are we doing?
8: We represent Mexico! Is that because we're completely outnumbered right now?
12: Completely outnumbered. We're imposters over here.
8: Yeah, it's okay.
12: We're going to do it.
8: Hey, let's talk about Canada against the Swiss. What are your thoughts on that, Matt?
12: I'm not too upset about it because as long as we're through. Huge accomplishment.
3: Honestly, grateful we made it to round 32.
8: We're the hosts. We should have stayed in Vancouver. Round 32-16, not in Vancouver anymore.
3: That is true. Honestly, I thought we would beat Switzerland, but honestly, I'm not mad. We beat Qatar pretty well. We'll get through, and I believe in Canada. I believe in everybody on Canada to get through to the end. And we'll make it to the World Cup.
8: Okay. All right, we'll see. We'll see how things go. Do you want to chat real quick? Do you guys want to talk? Morocco, how'd you like Morocco today?
13: Good.
8: They did well today.
13: 4-2.
8: I know. They played very exciting football, right?
13: But I was kind of upset because when someone did a power shot and, like, it went in.
8: It went in. Oh, I see. From Haiti. That was a very good goal. Did you have fun?
13: Yeah, I did. Well, I liked it when they won because they were losing, but then they, like, made it 4-2. And they could score 5 goals.
8: Yeah, they could have scored 5. I know. You can always get more. Well, there's more football coming, Liz. Again, you got Czechia, Mexico. And then you got South Korea, South Africa. Not enough Koreans for me. I'm going to go to Koreatown to watch that match. That's what I'm going to do.
0: Phil, I appreciate how you said there was a 77% chance that Canada would play South Korea. You're really showing off your sports math skills.
8: I know. I read a couple articles talking about it's most likely going to be Korea. In L.A., Liz. In L.A., it's not in Chicago. L.A.'s got the largest Korean population outside of Korea.
0: And not a problem.
8: A good amount of Mexicans. And I don't know if you... No, I don't know. There's a reason why home field advantage is so important. And they've lost it. It's going to be it's a tight turnaround, too. They're going to play Sunday afternoon. So it's going to be fun no matter what. I'm very torn. I'm going to wear both jerseys. But Sun Heung-min is a legend. He's a god in Korea. He deserves something. He can't get knocked down the round of 32. Kind of going for Korea here, but that's just me. I'm happy with the way Canada's doing, too. I'm just saying, Korea's been at it longer. Canada, we're just getting into this game, into football, into the World Cup. We have a long road ahead. I'm just saying. Do it for Sunny. That's all I'm saying.
0: Okay, we're going to pretend you didn't say that. Thanks, Phil. Okay, that's Phil Perkins. And this may not have been the greatest possible result, but it was a great day to watch the game outside. And that's exactly what folks did in Richmond Hill this afternoon. And CTV Sean Lethon was there.
14: Gathering as a community, just one of many across the country to cheer on Canada.
15: What does this feel like right now?
13: Very intense. Very intense.
15: Are you nervous?
13: I'm not nervous because I know Canada's gonna win and he's my team.
15: Are you nervous at all?
13: Yeah.
15: Why?
16: Because I want Canada to win, but Switzerland is good too.
14: A watch party at David Barrow Square in Richmond Hill. A few hundred spectators come together to show national unity, hoping Canada can top their group.
17: We've led so well up to this moment, and I think that we're going to try to carry the momentum forward.
15: Are you nervous at all?
17: Of course.
14: But this is more than just sport. It's a celebration.
18: We're hosting the World Cup. I think everyone's super excited. Look at everyone here. Everyone's wearing red. They might not all have a Canada jersey, but it's still showing up, which makes me super, super happy.
19: Yeah, that shows unity in Canada. We have people from different nationality. That's lovely to see all of them gather to support Canada team.
14: Richmond Hill Mayor David West says this gathering is a small part of a big moment for Canada.
20: These are the things that countries need to, you know, to bring themselves together. We all have this in common. We all have this in common here in Richmond Hill, but we all have this in common all across the country. And it's great that this game, this beautiful game, can bring us all together. And I really find that very inspiring.
14: But inspiration was tested with Canada falling behind 2-0 in the second half.
18: I think we're okay. I think Canada has enough to go far. And they keep their intensity up, but they stay healthy, they should be all right.
14: Managing to cut the deficit to 2-1 and nearly coming back with several chances late. But it was not enough.
21: Well, we gave it our best, down 2-0. We had our chances. We got a goal in the second half, and we'll make it to the round of 32 and see what happens then.
22: I expect to be competitive and have fun. It's going to be fun. It's a fun team.
14: Now the team is on to the knockout stage, where the crowds and gatherings like this will only grow. Sean Lethong, CTV News.
0: And during the World Cup, members of the public not allowed to fly drones near Toronto Stadium and FIFA Fan Fest, but that somehow hasn't stopped some people from trying. Toronto police say they detected and intercepted another drone near Lakeshore Boulevard West and British Columbia Drive. It was at 2:17 this afternoon. This marks the 17th report by police during the World Cup, and that's despite Canadian aviation regulations marking a no-fly zone around key tournament-related sites here in Toronto and in Vancouver. And this is Toronto's breaking news. CP24 Mayor Olivia Chow calling for the return of automated speed enforcement cameras. We'll have all the details when we return.
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0: One person has been rushed to hospital after a stabbing late this afternoon in Scarborough. Chopper 24 was over the scene. It was near Eglinton and Kennedy Road. That's where the stabbing occurred around 4:45 this afternoon. Toronto police saying they got reports of someone being stabbed and then located a male victim nearby. The victim was rushed to hospital with serious injuries, but they're expected to survive. Anyone with information is being asked to please contact police or Crime Stoppers. And hundreds of people packed the Toronto Congress Center this afternoon for the funeral service of Toronto Police Constable Mark Pinizzotto. He was shot and killed in the line of duty earlier this month. Now, among those offering emotional tributes today, the fallen officer's mother and children. CTV's Beth McDonnell has more.
27: Constable Mark Pinizzotto's funeral was a ceremony full of tributes, not for how he died, but for how he lived.
28: But above all, you're my best friend. Never in a million years did I think you'd pass away so soon, but I missed you so much. Even though you're not here physically, the impact that you had on my life is always here, and the legacy that you left behind lives forever. I look up to him and will continue to because he's shown me how to be a funny but serious person. And that is what I love most about him. And he put in the effort every day to teach me new things, to make me a better person.
27: On June 11th, the 43-year-old member of Toronto Police's Elite Emergency Task Force was shot and killed during a raid tied to the U.S. consulate shooting. The son, husband, father, and brother is greatly missed.
1: He was our brother, and he loved hockey. Like so many Canadian kids, he grew up at the rink. Hockey wasn't just a game to him. It was a part of who he was. It taught him... It taught him discipline, teamwork, resilience, and loyalty. And those qualities stayed with him through his entire life.
2: You are more than a member of the ETF. You are more than a hockey player. You are our brother. You are our best friend. And you are our hero.
27: Prior to the service, a procession made its way from the funeral home in Thornhill to the Toronto Congress Centre in Etobicoke, where thousands gathered for Pinizzotto's final farewell, including Mayor Olivia Chow, Premier Doug Ford, and U.S. Ambassador to Canada Pete Hoekstra. An officer who worked with the force for 18 years, Pinizzotto was remembered time and again for his humour, loyalty, and leadership.
4: As a training constable, Mark helped train thousands of Toronto police officers. He made our service better.
5: He was professional, competent, courageous, and had an unwavering commitment to his teammates.
6: Mark understood the right course in life is not the me, myself, and I world. He truly embraced the importance of putting others before himself. Being ready at a moment's notice.
27: Pinizzotto's death marks the first time in the ETF's 64-year history a member has been killed on the job. A job his family says was a calling, as he was always ready to step up and serve. Beth McDonnell, CTV News.
0: And Mayor Olivia Chow calling for the return of automated speed enforcement cameras, citing a new report that found speeding has increased drastically this since a ban took effect in November. The report from Transportation Services found a 380% increase in the number of drivers traveling at least 16 kilometers an hour over the limit in areas that had the cameras. The report also found an increase in fatal collisions in Toronto that was between December and May, including two deaths that happened within 100 meters of locations where speed cameras had previously operated.
7: They are speeding as if it doesn't matter because there's no one that is like the speed bumps won't do. You can't put speed bumps in arterial roads. A lot of the schools are interior roads, so you can't, like, how's the ambulance going to drive through it? The fire trucks can't drive through speed bumps. That's also not safe. So that's why we need speed camera. In total, 380% increase of the number of cars that have gone over 16K. Over the speed limit. We're talking about school zones. We're talking about community zones.
0: Transportation Minister Pravmeet Sakaria was asked about the data during an unrelated announcement this morning.
9: Our position has always been that if we want to reduce speeding on whether it's, you know, Parkside or other roads where safety is a concern, we need to install infrastructure like speed bumps. You know, 100% of the time, if you have a speed bump there, you will not be able to speed and you will not be able to get at a higher speed. So as a province in goodwill, we put forward 20% of that fund in advance to the City of Toronto and other municipalities that were impacted, and we expect them to utilize that money to install infrastructure like road bumps and others that would limit speeding in those safety zones.
0: The provincial ban on the use of automated speed enforcement came into effect in mid-November last year, and Premier Doug Ford repeatedly described the cameras as cash grabs. This is Toronto's breaking news, CP24. We'll have a look at Toronto's top stories. That's next.

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0: Bev Crandall. I'm the CEO of the Lions Foundation of Canada Dog Guides. Welcome to our school. So here at Lions Foundation of Canada Dog Guides, we train dogs for people with physical and medical disabilities since 1983. So we train in 7 different programs here at Lions Foundation Canada Dog Guides, including our canine vision program, which is for people who are blind or visually impaired. We have a hearing program, which helps people who are deaf or hard of hearing. The dogs alert to different sounds. We have a seizure response program for people with epilepsy, and the dogs help them recover from seizures and pick up a medication kit. We also have an autism program for kids on the spectrum. We have a facility support program. We also have a diabetes program, which helps people with diabetes. The dogs are trained to detect a sugar low and alert them to that. We love being out in the community to showcase the amazing work that happens here. So some of the events that you'll see us at is we have a big annual fundraising walk. We love doing presentations to groups. We do presentations to service clubs. We have an amazing open house every year in which we invite you to come in to see the work that happens and the magic that happens behind our doors. There's many ways you can support us, obviously through donations, by volunteering. I encourage you, go to our website, www.dogguides.com. There's lots of ways that you can see how you can support us there.
1: Hi, I'm Robert Hearn, and this is my dog, Kiwi. I've had Kiwi for just over a week now. The journeys that I've been through, hard to explain, but... I was treated with royalty. And knowing that when I left, I was assured that I was going to travel independently and safely.
0: It's been a pleasure having you with us here at Lions Foundation of Canada Dog Guides. See you soon. Come on, Comet, let's go.
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0: Well, hello there, and welcome again to the Ask a Lawyer segment here on CP24. We've got a half hour to make you so much smarter when it comes to employee rights and workplace rights, employment law, all that stuff. If you've never watched the show before, you're going to learn a lot over the next half hour. Lior Sanfiru on your screen momentarily. Always reachable outside the half hour. Give you the number first, 1-855-821-5900. Ask at employmentlawyer.ca through email or double them up and you get double the contact right there. Now we have a lot to get through. We got phone calls, we got emails. We always have a main topic on the show this week. It is what mistakes that companies make that you need to know about, but that will be in the second segment. We got lots to get through before then. We're going to dabble into what the other half of the firm covers as well. That would be disability law. Lior will be covering that too. So that's coming up in just a bit. But Lior, as we always start the show, get us warmed up with the week that was or case of the day, something you want to do. Start the show off with, pal, what do you got going this week?
1: John, great to be back here to be covering this, such an important topic for everyone because, let's face it, everyone has a job. We all work. We all have to make a living. And that time that we spend at work can be quite substantial. Well, we need to know what our rights are in that time, during that time. It's the rights that govern what we do most of our time. That's why employment law is important. That's why you need to know what to do if things are not going well. If you lost your job or you're being threatened with the loss of your job, you're being forced to resign, maybe your employer won't accommodate your disabilities. I think you get the idea. We try to cover all these topics on the show so that you are armed with knowledge, so that you're not being taken advantage of, so that your boss doesn't do things to you that they're not supposed to do. That's the whole point. We have some very extensive employment laws across the province of Ontario, frankly, across Canada. But if you don't know what those rights are, if you don't know what the law can do for you, then the law is not going to be able to help you. We're changing that. We're telling you what you need to know so you don't have to go to Google and try to figure stuff out on your own. So by all means, you want to learn, you want to listen today. But beyond just this 30 minutes, still here to help you. We can still have a conversation. We can still roll up our sleeves and get to work in resolving your issue. And we'll give you the contact information in the office throughout the show so that you can reach out. But I always want to start off with the case that came across my desk. And this one, you know, not uncommon. I've talked about the scenario before, but still makes me shake my head. I spoke with a lady that for the last 8.5 years had worked at a private school as a teacher. Not only was she a teacher, she actually was the head of the French language department in that school. She ran the department and had people that she managed. Well, recently she was let go because of cutbacks. The school was cutting back on the French curriculum and French department, and they let her go. But get this, throughout the 8+ years she was there, they treated her as an independent contractor, not as an employee, as an independent contractor. And now when it came time to let her go, she wasn't offered or paid any severance. Her employer, the private school, just said, okay, we wish you all the best. You're going to be done at the end of the month. Well, not so fast. This is such a common situation of being misclassified. Of course she was an employee. She couldn't be more of an employee if she tried to. She had a full-time job, worked exclusively for the school, managed the department, had a school phone number and email address. Nonsense. Of course she was an employee. She was misclassified, which means that arrangement was illegal. And that means now when she's let go, she's owed severance as an employee because she is an employee. For her, that probably means 10 to 12 months of severance. But there's such an important reminder there. And that reminder is this. Doesn't matter what the company that you work for calls you or what they say that you are. If you look like an employee and act like an employee, like this lady, then you are an employee and you have the rights of an employee. Overtime, vacation pay, severance pay, etc. All those rights. So please remember that, especially if you lose your job. Chances are, if you lose your job and the company that you work for says you're an independent contractor, they're wrong. Happens all the time. You have been misclassified. And that means if you lose your job, you bet you're owed severance.
0: Good stuff, Lior. Let's keep going here. As you may know or may not know after watching this show, we're all over radio as well. We have been for years. Employmentlawyer.ca to find a station near you that carries our program, whether it's a half hour or a complete hour during the whole week. And we get a lot of great phone calls from our viewers and listeners as well. Lior, we'll get to our first one now and we'll talk it up. Here we go.
2: I'm going to be getting called back to work soon. I've been laid off. Part of my salary is commission-based. Been working there for close to 20 years. So now my commission is going to be basically next to zero. So is there anything I can do about that? Is my employer responsible to give me more money? How about if they want to start me off slowly, like part-time, and then build up?
1: Well, here's the thing. Whatever happens between now and when he gets called back or after he gets called back almost doesn't really matter, because that layoff, that temporary layoff in itself was not legal. That person, this person can treat that temporary layoff as a termination and get severance. The same is true for most people. If you're put on a temporary layoff, you don't want to accept it, you may not have to. You can consider that a termination and get your full severance. It's not allowed. Now, certainly here, not only was the temporary layoff not legal, being called back to work to different terms of employment, that's a constructive dismissal. So he again has the right to treat that as a termination. 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So the last thing we need to do is figure out how much severance he would be owed in that situation. We're going to go to pocketemploymentlawyer.ca and use our severance calculator tool, because I want to show you how to use it. 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

0: Okay, thank you so much for hanging through the break here. 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It is main topic time, Lior. As you know, mistakes companies make that you need to know about. Let's dive right in. First of all, we know this one, firing an employee for cause when they don't really have cause, right?
1: Definitely one of the biggest and most common mistakes employers make, and that is firing someone for cause, no severance, when doing so is illegal. So we need to understand when it is legal to fire someone for cause. The only time you can be fired for cause without severance is if you've done something that's so bad that's not possible to employ you anymore. Just because you may have done something wrong, it doesn't mean you can be fired for cause, not at all. Just like you don't get the death penalty just because you committed a traffic infraction. It doesn't work that way. A termination for cause, it's reserved for the worst offenders, and it's very difficult to prove. It's very, very difficult. And employers often pull the trigger too often. Most of the time, John, when I speak with people that supposedly have been fired for cause and I look at what happened, yeah, that employee may have done something wrong. They may have made mistakes, but it doesn't rise to the level of cause. And if it doesn't rise to that level, that employee is owed full severance up to 24 months pay. Very common mistakes that employers make. Now you know if that ever happens to you.
0: Mistake number two, Lior, and this takes us back to something we had in the first phone call in the first segment. That is when the company makes changes to your pay or your job and they don't have your permission, right?
1: Yeah. Remember the general basic rule that every employee should be aware of, and that is your employer does not have a right to make significant or substantial changes to terms of employment. So they can't just reduce your pay. They can't change your hours. They can't demote you. All those things can result in what we call a constructive dismissal. If your employer makes those significant changes, they're doing something they're not allowed to do. And oftentimes employers do that because they figured, hey, I'm the employer, I'm allowed to do what I want. Wrong. Can't do that. If you're faced with a significant change in terms of employment, hours, pay, etc., you may be able to say, no, I'm treating this as a termination, and instead I'm getting my full severance. We want to review your employment agreement and everything that's happened, but you may be owed your full severance up to 2 years' pay, 24 months' pay. The thing I want you to remember about this is this. If your employer makes those changes and you don't do anything, you're going to be considered to have accepted those changes and also considered to have given them the right to do it again. So don't do that. If you're faced with a significant change in terms of employment, let's talk about it.
0: We got time for one more of these, Lior, mistakes that companies make that you got to know about, and that is the company refuses to make accommodations when an employee has medical restrictions or accommodations are needed, right?
1: It's a common mistake, and it's a mistake that employers make maybe because they don't know the law. And the law is very clear. An employer has to provide accommodation when it comes to medical restrictions, even if it's difficult. An employer has to provide that accommodation even if it costs the employer money. They have to follow those recommendations as provided by your doctor. They can't say, oh, it's too much. Unless it's so over the top and so incredibly difficult to accommodate, they have to provide that accommodation. That could be modified duties, modified hours, working from home, changing your location of work. All those things are valid things as long as they're recommended and backed up with a doctor's note. If your employer won't accommodate you, if they say that's too much, if they don't want to go there, let's talk about it. Usually once they hear from me, John, things change very, very quickly.
0: And that wraps up our main topic for this show, Lior, but we have time to go to another viewer phone call, so listen up. Here we go.
2: My boss had given us a contract to sign, constricting our employment terms and constricting our severance as well. And we stated to him that we wouldn't be signing it. And then he's come back and given us another contract saying pretty much the same thing, telling us how he desperately needs this contract signed. He said that if he wants to, he could give us all 2-year termination notice, and then he could rehire us after the 2 years just to get us to sign this contract. Is that something he can do? How should we handle it now?
0: Wow.
1: Well, certainly she is correct to be concerned about it. Anytime your employer is asking you to sign a new employment agreement, that is bad news. They're doing that because they want to take away rights, or maybe they feel you have too many rights, so they want to get rid of that. So anytime your employer wants you to sign a new agreement, you're already working, it's bad news. You don't want to do that. Always bad news. But here's the, in this particular situation, telling you in 2 years you're going to be terminated and then rehired, it's not going to do anything. Continue working. Don't sign that new employment agreement no matter what. Certainly not without me seeing it first. But very important message there and reminder for everyone. You're working. Today is just another work day. You walk in and your employer says, hey, sign this agreement. There's a reason for that. Be smart. Don't sign it. Certainly not without sending me a copy first.
0: If you've watched the show before, you'll know that the other half of what Lior's firm does is disability law. There's lots of interplay between the two, so we're going to kind of switch gears in the next segment, talk a little bit about that, so stick around. That is all coming up here as we continue Ask a Lawyer right here on CP24.
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0: Welcome back. Ask a Lawyer continues on CP24. John Scholes here. Lior Sanfiru, of course, our lawyer joining us every week. EmploymentLawyer.ca. Any time to reach out to Lior. Phone calls as well and emails all welcomed and encouraged. 1-855-821-5900. If you have a keen eye, you will notice a slight change in the email for this segment. And that's because we're doing the disability segment. That would be ask@disabilityrights.ca. Lior, break it down. Short term, long term. A lot of people are a little confused about the other half of what the firm does. So give me some Cole's notes before we move on to an audio question. How about that?
1: Yeah, so many employees, as part of their benefits program at work, have disability coverage. That's coverage that allows you to get paid even if you have to be off work for a significant period of time. It's a very important, one of the most important benefits you may have through your work program. Well, here's the thing. Oftentimes, these insurance companies that pay those benefits try to find ways to deny you coverage or to cut you off when you know you can't work and your doctor says you can't work. Well, that's a huge problem. You need those benefits. You need to be able to continue paying your bills and buying food, of course, while you're off work. Well, the good news is this. We have a whole team at the office helping individuals that are dealing with these insurance companies that cut you off or deny you your disability benefits. So I want you to remember, there is hope and there is help. If you're dealing with those situations, we're very effective in resolving those issues. If your insurance company is giving you a hard time in any way, I want you to reach out so we can help you.
0: And with that, Lior, let's get to our viewer question over the phone for the first one. Then we got an email to follow up with that. But here we go with the first one.
2: I've been receiving LTD benefits for 18 months due to carpal tunnel syndrome, chronic tendonitis. My insurance company just sent me a letter warning that the definition of disability will change soon. My doctor says I can't go back to my job, but I'm terrified. My insurer will say I can answer phones or do some other jobs that I'm not trained for. What should I be doing now to prepare for this change?
1: So usually, John, after about 2 years or so, or almost 2 years, 1 year on disability, the insurance company wants to find ways to cut you off. And one of the ways they do that is to say, well, after 2 years, you have to prove to us, the insurance company, that you can't do any job. And if you can't prove that, then we're going to cut you off. We're going to make sure you don't get benefits anymore. Well, here's the thing. The insurance company should still follow what your doctor is saying. So if your doctor is saying you cannot work, that should be it. So in terms of preparing, talk to your doctor. Have your doctor write a letter saying you are not able to work at this point. And if the insurance company does anything to you, and they may try, let us deal with them. They change their tune very quickly once, of course, they hear from us. The more medical evidence and information you have from your doctor, the better. Your doctor knows what they're doing. They've dealt with these things before. So your doctor is your lifeline here in terms of dealing with the insurance company. If the insurance company listens to your doctor, fantastic, all's good. If they don't, reach out to us. We will deal with the insurance company so that you can focus on getting better and getting healthy. That's the key. Don't listen to what your insurance company has to say. They have to meet their obligations, not do what they think they should be doing.
0: And thank you for that phone call. We appreciate that very much. We'll move on to our email question for this segment. Lior, is this, if your long-term disability claim is denied, is it worth appealing to the insurance company?
1: So here's how this works. The insurance company writes you a letter, says, we've denied your disability benefits or we're cutting you off. But hey, good news. We have fantastic news for you. You can just send us a letter appealing it. Well, okay, you think, well, let me try that. Guys, that is a waste of time. The appeals are going to be handled by the same people that have already denied you those benefits. It's a waste of time. It's just intended to frustrate you, to make you feel like you've done something and now you don't have any other options. So no, that appeal process is not a good use of your time because it's not going to change the result. I haven't myself heard of an appeal that changed the result of the insurance company's decision. What is the better approach? Let us deal with the insurance company. Once they hear from us, they put their head down, they shake it, and they say, crap, now we have to actually take this seriously. So let us do what we do. Again, a whole team at the office dedicated just to helping people in that situation. Don't waste your time with an appeal. Don't get frustrated. Don't waste that time that's a valuable time for you. Let us do what we do and help you.
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0: And welcome back to Ask a Lawyer. John Scholes here, along with Lior Samfiru, reachable anytime. We got a few minutes left in the show to go. We'll get to an audio question, a question for one of our viewers. But first, reach out information anytime to contact Lior and the team. There's that phone number, 1-855-821-5900, askanemploymentlawyer.ca. As I mentioned, Lior, it is a viewer question over the phone, so let's get to that and listen up. Got some problems to solve.
1: Well, I've been with the company for about 8 years. They gave me a promotion right off the get-go. They gave me performance goals to meet. The first thing I noticed was those performance goals were ridiculously exaggerated. And lately, they've been really, really coming after for things that I can't attain. So I'm just wondering if that's something that can do, or is that something I just walk away from and say, you know what, thanks, but I've got to go?
2: Well, the first thing and the thing he cannot do is quit, resign here. Because all he'd be doing is walking away from his entitlements. The first thing instead I want him to do is I want him to send an email to the company, something in writing that says, here's why these goals are not realistic. Here's why I won't be able to meet those goals, and be as professional and as matter of fact as you can. Give all that information. By doing that, it's going to be very difficult for the company to say that you somehow accepted the goals and you weren't able to meet them. Put that in writing. Now, if despite this, the company decides to let you go, they can, but they're going to have to pay you severance. They must pay you severance. They're not going to be able to fire you for cause. That's why you don't resign. So the last thing that we need to do right now on this segment is to calculate the amount of severance that would be owed. So I'm going to go one more time to pocketemploymentlawyer.ca and use the severance calculator to see what the right amount is. So this person is a manager, been there for 8 years, 57 years of age. If he loses his job, company's going to have to pay him. And the amount of severance you see right there at the bottom, as much as 14 months, not weeks, months pay. By the way, that's why we use the severance calculator. Pocketemploymentlawyer.ca. Nearly 3 million Canadians have used it. Use it yourself and check it out.
0: All right, pal, we are done for another week. 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And for any other concerns, cp24.com/askalawyer. 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
0: Downy Light adds a subtle, fresh scent to your wash. It doesn't overwhelm, like...
11: It's maple bacon musk.
0: Downy Light is a balanced, nature-inspired scent that's gentle on skin to breathe life into your laundry.

0: funeral was held today for Constable Mark Finizzato, the Toronto Police Emergency Task Force officer who was shot and killed while executing a search. Mayor Olivia Chow calling for the return of automated speed cameras after a new report highlights a surge in speeding since their removal.
1: For Saliba, Saliba bringing it down across the goal.
0: Canada has advanced to the knockout stage despite losing against Switzerland this afternoon. We'll have highlights from the game and fan reactions straight ahead. This is Toronto's breaking news, CP24. I'm Liz West. Well, Canada has finished second in Group B after a nail-biting loss to Switzerland in Vancouver this afternoon.
1: Schaffelberg's cross into the middle. Just over the header. And Cobble makes the save.
0: After falling into a 2-0 deficit in the second half, Canada battled back with a goal from Promise David in that 76th minute. But that would be it for Canada, who fell short in their final group stage game at the World Cup, losing 2-1 against Switzerland. Canada will still advance to the knockout stage for the first time ever, with a game planned for Sunday against either Czechia or South Korea at LA Stadium. Tonight, fans are finding the balance between a tough loss and the promise of another game.
2: Close game, close game. We almost had it. We've seen many times that these water breaks have changed the momentum of the game, and it really did for us, especially in the first half, and especially in the second half.
3: I feel like we still have a chance. We're going to win next game. We played pretty good. We're a second half team. Let's go, Canada.
4: I think it was a really good game. The team we're playing against was really, really good, so I think Canada did great. And
5: I don't think it's the worst thing, to be honest. Like, okay, for today, the result is not what we wanted, right? But we need to see the next result, which is we are progressing for the first time ever. That is what matters, right?
0: And that's what it sounded like when Canada got its goal at a watch party at Celebration Square in Mississauga this afternoon. A number of families among the many watching.
6: It's part of the blood, and it's wonderful to see so many people, whether you're with or against the home team, everyone is just united. I was lucky enough to go to one of the games earlier one of the matches, and you know, the crowd, they don't care. They're going for their team, and at the end, both sides were hugging each other, and I said, you know, it's beautiful. Toronto's really lucky to be part of this. And having something like this here in Mississauga, Brampton, all of the places, we're super lucky.
0: For today's match, thousands of Canadians marching in the Lower Mainland on their way to Vancouver Stadium. The Canadians and Swiss have squared off only once before today's game, with the Canadians beating the Swiss 3-1 in 2022. And Canada fans were watching the match from FIFA Fan Fest at Fort York. Right now, we're going to go to CP24's Phil Perkins, who's talking with fans who are currently watching Brazil take on Scotland. Is that right, Phil?
7: Well, the Brazil-Scotland match is done. It was honestly done after the first half. Brazil was up 2-0 at half. They ended up taking that one. They win the group. They're moving on. The real thriller was Morocco taking on Haiti. You know, some of these small nations, Haiti, Cape Verde, Curacao, really making their mark in this World Cup. And this was a barn burner. It was tied 2-2 at one point. I think Haiti was leading. But then Morocco ran away with it. They won 4-2. They're moving on. They're ending the group stage on the winning note. Canada doing the opposite. Yes, they're advancing the round of 32. First time they've ever done that. That is special. It's been a World Cup of first. First point, first win, now first time advancing. It's going to cost them, though, because they're second and not first. They had to tie or win the match against Switzerland. They lost. So instead of winning the group and staying in Vancouver, they now have to play on the road in L.A. Most likely, 77% chance they're taking on South Korea, who's playing on the west screen against South Africa, and then on the big screen, I don't know if you've seen the amount of jerseys walking behind me, it's Mexico taking on Czechia. Mexico already punching their ticket to the next round. They won the group. You want to talk real quick, Mexico? You want to talk real quick about the match? The screen's that way.
8: Yes, it's that way.
7: Yeah, why are you going this way? The game's this way.
8: No, because we're going to pick our friend.
7: Oh, okay, that works too. How you like in Mexico as a host city, how they're doing, you know, in this group round?
8: Well, we're ready.
7: Hi. How you doing?
9: I'm excellent. Thank you for asking.
7: Who are you cheering for? Bye.
9: I'm cheering for Canada!
7: Woo! Let's go, Canada! And Brazil! Why are you guys cheering on Brazil?
3: We're cheering for Brazil.
7: So you must be happy. They won in convincing fashion.
10: Yeah. We're going all the way.
7: Yes. And what made you choose Brazil?
11: I just have like a spiritual connection to that country. Like,
3: we're trying to go and visit.
7: Hey, I think I got a spiritual connection to Morocco. I love their jerseys. I'm just like, I would rock that. I'd cheer for them.
3: I'm going for both teams. I'm not even going to lie to you. So I'm happy that both of them won.
7: Now, did you guys watch the Canada match beforehand?
3: Pardon?
7: Canada. Did you watch? What do you think of that?
3: Well, we have another chance. We'll pick it up.
7: Yeah. On the road, though, in L.A., not in Vancouver anymore.
3: I know. It's okay.
7: Yeah.
3: All right.
7: Let's talk real quick. We got Liverpool supporters. Oh, that's great.
12: How are we doing?
7: We represent Mexico! Is that because we're completely outnumbered right now?
12: Completely outnumbered.
7: Completely.
12: We're imposters over here.
7: Hey, it's okay.
12: We're going to do it.
7: Hey, let's talk about Canada against the Swiss. What are your thoughts on that, Matt?
12: Honestly, I'm not too upset about it because as long as we're through. Huge accomplishment.
2: Honestly, grateful we made it to round 32.
7: We go to the guys, we're the hosts. We should have stayed in Vancouver. Round 32, 16, not in Vancouver anymore.
2: That is true. Honestly, I thought we would beat Switzerland, but honestly, I'm not mad. We beat Qatar pretty well. We'll get through, and I believe in Canada. I believe in everybody on Canada to get through to the end. And we'll make it to the World Cup.
7: Okay. All right, we'll see. We'll see how things go. Do you want to chat real quick? Do you guys want to talk? Morocco, how'd you like Morocco today?
13: Good.
7: They did well today.
13: 4-2.
7: I know. They played very exciting football, right?
13: Upset because when someone did a power shot and like it went in.
7: Oh, I see, from Haiti. That was a very good goal. Did you have fun?
13: Yeah, I liked it when they won because they were losing, but then they like made it 4-2 and they could score 5 goals.
7: Yeah, they could have scored 5. I know, you can always get more. Well, there's more football coming, Liz. Again, you got Czechia, Mexico. And then you got South Korea, South Africa. Not enough Koreans for me. I'm going to go to Koreatown to watch that match. That's what I'm going to do.
0: Phil, I appreciate how you said there was a 77% chance that Canada would play South Korea. You're really showing off your sports math skills.
7: I know. I read a couple articles talking about it's most likely going to be Korea. In L.A., Liz, in L.A., it's not in Chicago. L.A.'s got the largest Korean population outside of Korea.
0: And not a problem.
7: A good amount of Mexicans. And I don't know if you... No, I don't know. There's a reason why home field advantage is so important, and they've lost it. It's going to be it's a tight turnaround, too. They're going to play Sunday afternoon. So it's going to be fun no matter what. I'm very torn. I'm going to wear both jerseys. But Sun Heung-min is a legend. He's a god in Korea. He deserves something. He can't get knocked down the round of 32. Kind of going for Korea here, but that's just me. I'm happy with the way Canada's doing, too. I'm just saying, Korea's been at it longer. Canada, we're just getting into this game, into football, into the World Cup. We have a long road ahead. I'm just saying. Do it for Sunny. That's all I'm saying.
0: Okay, we're going to pretend you didn't say that. Thanks, Phil. Okay, that's Phil Perkins. And this may not have been the greatest possible result, but it was a great day to watch the game outside, and that's exactly what folks did in Richmond Hill this afternoon. NCTV's Sean Lethon was there.
14: Gathering as a community, just one of many across the country, to cheer on Canada.
15: What does this feel like right now?
13: Very intense.
15: Are you nervous?
13: I'm not nervous because I know Canada's gonna win and he's my team.
15: Are you nervous at all?
13: Yeah.
15: Why?
13: Because I want Canada to win, but Switzerland is good too.
14: A watch party at David Barrow Square in Richmond Hill. A few hundred spectators come together to show national unity, hoping Canada can top their group.
16: We've led so well up to this moment, and I think that we're going to try to carry the momentum forward.
15: Are you nervous at all?
16: Of course.
14: But this is more than just sport. It's a celebration.
17: We're hosting the World Cup. I think everyone's super excited. Look at everyone here. Everyone's wearing red. They might not all have a Canada jersey, but it's still showing up, which makes me super, super happy.
18: Yeah, that shows unity in Canada. We have people from different nationalities. That's lovely to see all of them gather to support Canada team.
14: Richmond Hill Mayor David West says this gathering is a small part of a big moment for Canada.
19: These are the things that countries need to bring themselves together. We all have this in common. We all have this in common here in Richmond Hill, but we all have this in common all across the country. And it's great that this game, this beautiful game, can bring us all together. And I really find that very inspiring.
14: But inspiration was tested with Canada falling behind 2-0 in the second half.
20: I think we're okay. I think Canada has enough to go far. And they keep their intensity up, but they stay healthy, they should be all right.
14: Managing to cut the deficit to 2-1 and nearly coming back with several chances late, but it was not enough.
21: Well, we gave it our best, down 2-0. We had our chances. We got a goal in the second half, and we'll make it to the round of 32 and see what happens then.
22: I expect to be competitive and have fun. It's going to be fun. It's a fun team.
14: Now the team is on to the knockout stage, where the crowds and gatherings like this will only grow. Sean Leithong, CTV News.
0: And during the World Cup, members of the public not allowed to fly drones near Toronto Stadium and FIFA Fan Fest, but that somehow hasn't stopped some people from trying. Toronto police say they detected and intercepted another drone near Lakeshore Boulevard West and British Columbia Drive. It was at 2:17 this afternoon. This marks the 17th report by police during the World Cup, and that's despite Canadian aviation regulations marking a no-fly zone around key tournament-related sites here in Toronto and in Vancouver. And this is Toronto's breaking news. CP24 Mayor Olivia Chow calling for the return of automated speed enforcement cameras. We'll have all the details when we return.
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27: 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Don't settle for less. Always check with the employment lawyer first at employmentlawyer.ca.
0: One person has been rushed to hospital after a stabbing late this afternoon in Scarborough. Chopper 24 was over the scene. It was near Eglinton and Kennedy Road. That's where the stabbing occurred around 4:45 this afternoon. Toronto police saying they got reports of someone being stabbed and then located a male victim nearby. The victim was rushed to hospital with serious injuries, but they're expected to survive. Anyone with information is being asked to please contact police or Crime Stoppers. And hundreds of people packed the Toronto Congress Centre this afternoon for the funeral service of Toronto Police Constable Mark Pinizotto. He was shot and killed in the line of duty earlier this month. Now, among those offering emotional tributes today, the fallen officer's mother and children. CTV's Beth McDonnell has more.
1: Constable Mark Pinizotto's funeral was a ceremony full of tributes, not for how he died, but for how he lived.
4: But above all, you're my best friend. Never in a million years did I think you'd pass away so soon, but I missed you so much. Even though you're not here physically, the impact that you had on my life is always here, and the legacy that you left behind lives forever.
5: I look up to him and will continue to because he's shown me how to be a funny but serious person. And that is what I love most about him. And he put in the effort every day to teach me new things, to make me a better person.
1: On June 11th, the 43-year-old member of Toronto Police's Elite Emergency Task Force was shot and killed during a raid tied to the U.S. consulate shooting. The son, husband, father, and brother is greatly missed.
6: He was our brother, and he loved hockey. Like so many Canadian kids, he grew up at the rink. Hockey wasn't just a game to him. It was a part of who he was. It taught him... It taught him discipline, teamwork, resilience, and loyalty. And those qualities stayed with him through his entire life.
8: You are more than a member of the ETF. You are more than a hockey player. You are our brother. You are our best friend. And you are our hero.
1: Prior to the service, a procession made its way from the funeral home in Thornhill to the Toronto Congress Centre in Etobicoke, where thousands gathered for Pinizotto's final farewell, including Mayor Olivia Chow, Premier Doug Ford, and U.S. Ambassador to Canada Pete Hoekstra. An officer who worked with the force for 18 years, Pinizotto was remembered time and again for his humor, loyalty, and leadership.
9: As a training constable, Mark helped train thousands of Toronto police officers. He made our service better.
10: He was professional, competent, courageous, and had an unwavering commitment to his teammates.
11: Mark understood the right course in life is not the me, myself, and I world. He truly embraced the importance of putting others before himself. Being ready at a moment's notice.
1: Pinizotto's death marks the first time in the ETF's 64-year history a member has been killed on the job. A job his family says was a calling, as he was always ready to step up and serve. Beth McDonnell, CTV News.
0: And Mayor Olivia Chow calling for the return of automated speed enforcement cameras, citing a new report that found speeding has increased drastically this since a ban took effect in November. The report from Transportation Services found a 380% increase in the number of drivers traveling at least 16 kilometers an hour over the limit in areas that had the cameras. The report also found an increase in fatal collisions in Toronto that was between December and May, including two deaths that happened within 100 meters of locations where speed cameras had previously operated.
28: They are speeding as if it doesn't matter because there's no one that is like the speed bumps won't do. You can't put speed bumps in arterial roads. A lot of the schools are interior roads, so you can't, like, how's the ambulance going to drive through it? The fire trucks can't drive through speed bumps. That's also not safe. So that's why we need speed camera. In total, 380% increase of the number of cars that have gone over 16K. Over the speed limit. We're talking about school zones. We're talking about community zones.
0: Transportation Minister Pravmeet Sakaria was asked about the data during an unrelated announcement this morning.
29: Our position has always been that if we want to reduce speeding on whether it's, you know, Parkside or other roads where safety is a concern, we need to install infrastructure like speed bumps. You know, 100% of the time, if you have a speed bump there, you will not be able to speed and you will not be able to get at a higher speed. So as a province in goodwill, we put forward 20% of that fund in advance to the City of Toronto and other municipalities that were impacted, and we expect them to utilize that money to install infrastructure like road bumps and others that would limit speeding in those safety zones.
0: The provincial ban on the use of automated speed enforcement came into effect in mid-November last year, and Premier Doug Ford repeatedly described the cameras as cash grabs. This is Toronto's breaking news, CP24. We'll have a look at Toronto's top stories. That's next.

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12: The crown is a weight that crushes. 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
13: We are exposing her as weak.
14: My enemies have been allowed to muster their strength.
12: Did I not warn you that you would come to this?
15: Closed captioning of this CP24 program is brought to you by Diamond and Diamond Lawyers, Canada's largest personal injury law firm with over $1 billion in total settlements.

0: I'm the CEO of the Lions Foundation of Canada Dog Guides. Welcome to our school. Lions Foundation of Canada Dog Guides. We train dogs for people with physical and medical disabilities since 1983. So we train in seven different programs here at Lions Foundation Canada Dog Guides, including our canine vision program, which is for people who are blind or visually impaired. We have a hearing program, which helps people who are deaf or hard of hearing. The dogs alert to different sounds. We have a seizure response program for people with epilepsy, and the dogs help them recover from seizures and pick up a medication kit. We also have an autism program for kids on the spectrum. We have a facility support program. We also have a diabetes program, which helps people with diabetes. The dogs are trained to detect a sugar low and alert them to that. We love being out in the community to showcase the amazing work that happens here. So some of the events that you'll see us at is we have a big annual fundraising walk. We love doing presentations to groups. We do presentations to service clubs. We have an amazing open house every year in which we invite you to come in to see the work that happens and the magic that happens behind our doors. There's many ways you can support us, obviously through donations, by volunteering. I encourage you, go to our website, www.dogguides.com. There's lots of ways that you can see how you can support us there.
1: Hi, I'm Robert Hearn, and this is my dog, Kiwi. I've had Kiwi for just over a week now. The journeys that I've been through, hard to explain, but... I was treated with royalty. And knowing that when I left, I was assured that I was going to travel independently and safely.
0: It's been a pleasure having you with us here at Lions Foundation of Canada Dog Guides. See you soon. Come on, Comet.

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4: A major heat wave's moving in, courtesy of Love Island USA. Forecasts predict 100% chance of romance and drama. 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

0: funeral was held today for Constable Mark Pinizzato, the Toronto Police Emergency Task Force officer who was shot and killed while executing a search. And Mayor Olivia Chow calling for the return of automated speed cameras. This after a new report highlights a surge in speeding since their removal.
1: Towards Saliba. Saliba bringing it down. Across it goes to Promise David. Immediate impact from Promise David, and Canada get one back.
0: And Canada has advanced to the knockout stage despite losing against Switzerland this afternoon. We'll have highlights from the game and fan reaction. That's straight ahead. 10 o'clock. This is Toronto's breaking news, CP24, and I'm Liz West. Well, Canada has finished second in Group B after a nail-biting loss to Switzerland in Vancouver this afternoon.
1: Schaffelberg's cross into the middle. Johnston with a header. And Cobble makes the save.
2: Oh, he missed it so well.
1: That was the chance.
2: It was the chance. He reads it well.
0: And after falling into a 2-0 deficit in the second half, Canada battled back with a goal from Promise David in the 76th minute. But that would be it for Canada, who fell short in their final group stage game at the World Cup, losing 2-1 against Switzerland. Now Canada will still advance to the knockout stage for the first time ever with a game plan for Sunday against either Czechia or South Korea at LA Stadium. Tonight, fans finding the balance between a tough loss and the promise of another game.
3: Close game. We almost had it. We've seen many times that these water breaks have changed the momentum of the game, and it really did for us, especially in the first half, especially in the second half.
4: I feel like we still have a chance. We're going to win next game. We played pretty good. We're a second half team. Let's go Canada.
5: I think it was a really good game. The team we're playing against was really, really good, so I think Canada did great. And, you know, we're still going into the World Cup, so that's a really good team. I'm really proud.
6: I don't think it's the worst thing, to be honest. Like, okay, for today, the result is not what we wanted, right? But we need to see the next result, which is we are progressing for the first time ever. That is what matters, right?
0: The reaction from a crowd as Canada scored a goal at a watch party at Celebration Square in Mississauga this afternoon. A number of families among the many watching.
7: It's part of the blood, and it's wonderful to see so many people, whether you're with or against the home team, everyone is just united. I was lucky enough to go to one of the games earlier one of the matches, and you know, the crowd, they don't care. They're going for their team, and at the end, both sides were hugging each other, and I said, you know, it's beautiful. Toronto's really lucky to be part of this. And having something like this here in Mississauga, Brampton, all of the places, we're super lucky.
0: And before today's match, thousands of Canadians marching in the Lower Mainland on their way to Vancouver Stadium. The Canadians and Swiss have squared up only once before today's game, with the Canadians beating the Swiss 3-1 in 2022. And right now we're going to go live to CP24's Andrew Brennan. He's at Nathan Phelps Square. That's, of course, for soccer fans filled up the square to watch Mexico take on Czechia. Andrew?
8: Well, they are still filling up the square. Actually, Liz, for all the times that I've actually been down here, I think we're, okay, maybe it's one of the biggest crowds, and certainly among the most exuberant. Now, let's bear in mind that among the many communities that call Toronto home, that make up this tapestry that is our fair city, the most, according to the UN, 20 years ago, but I think it would still count, the most multicultural city on earth. We have so many Mexican Canadians that call our city home, including one of my best friends, Axel, te amo, and also call your mother. Please, you should probably do that. I know she misses you. But anyway, in terms of just trying to talk to people, we have been in this very weird, what am I going to call this? A gray zone where we had some people saying hi to us before, and now the match is about to get into the second half, and I don't think they want to. But I'm going to just see as I keep this very long preamble going. You can't whistle from behind and then walk away.
9: How are you doing?
8: I'm great. Who are you cheering for? I'm going to guess.
9: I'm from Ecuador, but here I'm supporting my friends right now.
8: Well, it seems like, first of all, Latino pride, I'm assuming. So you have to, Latino pride a little bit. You have to make sure that you're supporting among the Latino community.
9: We're supporting each other. We're a family. We're Latinos.
8: And if I know that this is already, Mexico's into the next round. They've been doing amazing. But would it be nice to beat Czechia and then have South Korea go on?
9: Yeah, but after all, we're all Latinos and we are always supporting our people, right? So for me, like my personal opinion is Mexico all the way, right?
8: Mexico all the
9: way. From Ecuador, though.
8: Yeah, no, I know. But like, is it, if it mattered between Czechia, or if Czechia wins against Mexico, they move on.
9: Yeah.
8: If South Korea wins today, then they are able to move on. Well, it's like, who do you think should be getting somewhere?
9: I mean, for me and for Mexico.
8: So it has to be.
9: It has to be Czechia, because they are not as strong as South Korea, right?
8: So then you have a little bit of like this. Then that means that maybe Czechia should win right now. That's complicated.
9: I mean, they should, but like we are supporting Mexico, right? But after all, we're gonna see which one scores the most goals, and after all, like we're all supporting Mexico, right?
8: I know sometimes football's too complicated sometimes. Yeah. This offside business, I still think doesn't make sense. But I guess in the end, it's pretty simple for you.
9: Yeah, I mean, at the end, we're all celebrating this beautiful sport here. And even though we're from different countries, we all support each other and we unite to just celebrate this amazing game, right?
8: I support that message. What's your name, man?
9: Mauricio.
8: Mauricio, Andrew. Man, nice to meet you. Man. Have a great night.
9: You too.
8: Go have some fun.
9: Yeah, man.
8: Yeah, Mauricio's great. So see, like, I can support that message. No matter where you're from, we all can support each other and also watch people kick a ball for 90 plus minutes and cheer. So, Liz, we're going to have to leave it there because the game's back on. I kind of actually want to watch. One thing about doing this job is we tend to do a lot of this and not enough of looking at the actual thing. So, I'll do that. I'll talk to you in 30. How's that?
0: It's perfect. I'll check back in with you. You can give us the score. Enjoy. That's CP24's Andrew Brennan. May not have been the greatest possible result today, but it was a great day to watch the game outside. And that's exactly what people did in Richmond Hill this afternoon. And CTV Sean Lethong was there.
10: Gathering as a community, just one of many across the country to cheer on Canada.
11: What does this feel like right now?
12: Very intense.
11: Are you nervous?
12: I'm not nervous because I know Canada's gonna win and he's my team.
11: Are you nervous at all?
12: Yeah.
11: Why?
12: Because I want Canada to win, but Switzerland is good too.
10: A watch party at David Barrow Square in Richmond Hill. A few hundred spectators come together to show national unity, hoping Canada can top their group.
13: We've led so well up to this moment, and I think that we're going to try to carry the momentum forward.
11: Are you nervous at all?
13: Of course.
10: But this is more than just sport. It's a celebration.
14: We're hosting the World Cup. I think everyone's super excited. Look at everyone here. Everyone's wearing red. They might not all have a Canada jersey, but still showing up, which makes me super, super happy.
15: Yeah, that shows unity in Canada. We have people from different nationalities. That's lovely to see all of them gather to support Canada team.
10: Richmond Hill Mayor David West says this gathering is a small part of a big moment for Canada.
16: These are the things that countries need to bring themselves together. We all have this in common. We all have this in common here in Richmond Hill, but we all have this in common all across the country. And it's great that this game, this beautiful game, can bring us all together. And I really find that very inspiring.
10: But inspiration was tested with Canada falling behind 2-0 in the second half.
17: I think we're okay. I think Canada has enough to go far. And they keep their intensity up, but they stay healthy, they should be all right.
10: Managing to cut the deficit to 2-1 and nearly coming back with several chances late. But it was not enough.
18: Well, we gave it our best, down 2-0. We had our chances. We got a goal in the second half, and we'll make it to the round of 32 and see what happens then.
19: I expect to be competitive and have fun. It's going to be fun. It's a fun team.
10: Now the team is on to the knockout stage, where the crowds and gatherings like this will only grow. Sean Lethong, CTV News.
20: There is definitely a unifying aspect of sport. You know, you gave that example of the Scottish fans, celebrating with the Moroccan fans. And we don't see that today, especially with all the polarization happening globally and the situation with the U.S. So this is really refreshing. I'm wondering if you think, this is just what the world needs right now and everyone's kind of taking this huge sigh of relief. It's a bit cathartic, isn't it?
1: It is. You know, I was watching the Iraq team play the other day, and the commentators were talking about how many of those people had left their country and they're now living elsewhere. Mm-hmm. They've come back together with sides that people were once mortal enemies within that country, now playing on the same team, how it's bringing that country closer together as well. FIFA's theme has been soccer and peace. You could really see that when I was at the game in the stadium in Boston. They talked about that a lot. And I think there's a truth to it. You know, we can all take a deep breath and we can hate each other in the moment on the field. But when the game's over, we can lock arms and say, as the Scots did, oh, well, another day, we're going to beat Brazil. They're not. But we can beat Brazil, we'll be all right. The great news about Canada is win or draw, they're going through to the next round. And even if they lose, chances are they're going to go through because the goal differential is huge. So it's almost a can't lose game today for Canada.
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0: One person's been rushed to hospital after a stabbing late this afternoon in Scarborough. Chopper 24 over the scene. It was near Eglinton and Kennedy Road, and that's where the stabbing occurred around 4:45 this afternoon. Toronto police saying they got reports of someone being stabbed and then located a male victim nearby. The victim was rushed to hospital with serious injuries, but they're expected to survive. Anyone with information is being asked to please contact police or Crime Stoppers. And hundreds of people packed the Toronto Congress Center this afternoon for the funeral service of Toronto Police Constable Mark Pinizzotto. He was shot and killed in the line of duty earlier this month. Among those offering emotional tributes today, the fallen officer's mother and children. CTV's Beth McDonnell has more.
33: Constable Mark Pinizzotto's funeral was a ceremony full of tributes, not for how he died, but for how he lived.
34: But above all, you're my best friend. Never in a million years did I think you'd pass away so soon, but I miss you so much. Even though you're not here physically, the impact that you had on my life is always here, and the legacy that you left behind lives forever.
35: I look up to him and will continue to because he showed me how to be a funny but serious person. And that is what I love most about him. And he put in the effort every day to teach me new things, to make me a better person.
33: On June 11th, the 43-year-old member of Toronto Police's Elite Emergency Task Force was shot and killed during a raid tied to the U.S. consulate shooting. The son, husband, father, and brother is greatly missed.
36: He was our brother, and he loved hockey. Like so many Canadian kids, he grew up at the rink. Hockey wasn't just a game to him. It was a part of who he was. It taught him... It taught him discipline, teamwork, resilience, and loyalty. And those qualities stayed with him through his entire life.
37: You are more than a member of the ETF. You are more than a hockey player.
36: You
37: You are our brother, you are our best friend, and you are our hero.
33: Prior to the service, a procession made its way from the funeral home in Thornhill to the Toronto Congress Centre in Etobicoke, where thousands gathered for Pinizotto's final farewell, including Mayor Olivia Chow, Premier Doug Ford, and U.S. Ambassador to Canada Pete Hoekstra. An officer who worked with the force for 18 years, Pinizotto was remembered time and again for his humor, loyalty, and leadership.
2: As a training constable, Mark helped train thousands of Toronto police officers. He made our service better.
3: He was professional, competent, courageous, and had an unwavering commitment to his teammates.
4: Mark understood the right course in life is not the me, myself, and I world. He truly embraced the importance of putting others before himself, being ready at a moment's notice.
33: Pinizotto's death marks the first time in the ETF's 64-year history a member has been killed on the job, a job his family says was a calling, as he was always ready to step up and serve. Beth McDonnell, CTV News.
0: Two people have been injured in a multi-vehicle crash in Mississauga. It happened on Hugh Ontario Street just south of Matheson Boulevard earlier this evening. Peel police say three vehicles collided, sending two people to hospital, one of them a female with serious injuries. There are road closures in place as police continue to investigate. And Mayor Olivia Chow wants the province to bring back speed enforcement cameras. This after a new report found speeding has increased sharply in areas where devices were removed. CTV's Queen's Park Bureau Chief Siobhan Morris has more on the calls from the mayor and how the Ford government is responding.
5: 6 months after Toronto's speed cameras went dark, city staff have clocked a dramatic spike in the number of speeders where cameras used to be. In almost all of the 104 spots they checked, a 380% increase in drivers going 16 kilometers an hour or more over the speed limit. The mayor calls the figures horrifying.
6: People are driving like it's a highway. It's a school zone, for God's sake. So bring back those speed cameras, because this is just inexcusable.
5: The premier has blasted the cameras as a cash grab. Councillor Brad Bradford believes the mayor should have been able to negotiate a ticketing compromise.
7: Does it have to be 24/7? Can it be during some of those peak periods or the periods where we do have children going to school?
5: The numbers, no surprise to Faraz Ghalizada, who lives close to what was Toronto's highest ticketing camera.
8: This is what happens when you ignore all evidence when making decisions.
5: City staff found speeding was worse in 30-kilometer-an-hour zones. They need more time to understand if there's any link with traffic deaths.
8: The province needs to step back and let municipalities make decisions on how to make their streets safe.
5: The Minister of Transportation explains Toronto has access to millions of dollars to find other ways to slow drivers down.
9: If there's a speed bump installed in a community safety zone, an individual will not be able to go through it with excessive speed.
5: Olivia Chow counters speed bumps don't work everywhere, that the city needs many options.
6: You can put big signs. You can put any number of things. If I'm not going to get punished by it, I'm just going to drive through.
5: The worry over lead-footed drivers in Toronto comes at the same time the Ford government is expanding higher speed limits to more parts of the Ontario highway network. The changes start in eastern Ontario on Friday. By the time the rollout is done at the end of September,
9: nearly 89% of our provincial highway network will have the posted speed limit of 110 kilometers an hour.
5: Higher limits are coming to parts of highways 400, the 401, 403, and QEW, among others. Ontario first started pushing limits higher in 2022.
9: What we've seen from that is no increase, whether it's fatalities or from a safety perspective.
5: Siobhan Morris, CTV News.
0: Durham police reminding residents to be vigilant after a toddler was bitten by a coyote in Whitby. Police say the boy was attacked in a field in the area of Coronation Road and Rossland Road. It was on Monday. He was taken into hospital and is in stable condition. Police say there have been several reported coyote sightings and incidents in Durham region recently. They're reminding people to be on alert, especially if there were small children or pets. They say coyotes are most active during early between morning and evening hours and may become aggressive if they feel threatened. And this is Toronto's breaking news, CP24. We'll have a look at Toronto's top stories next.
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0: The Blue Jays wrapped up a three-game series at home against the Houston Astros tonight.
21: This is hit in the air to right field and hit pretty well. Smith is back at the wall, jumps, and it's gone.
0: Nathan Lucas opening the scoring for the Jays in the first inning with a solo home run to tie the game at one. It remained tied until the eighth inning, and that's when reliever Jeff Hoppin botched a pickoff attempt, allowing the Astros to score. Houston took the game 3-1, and the Jays will welcome in the Texas Rangers for a four-game

0: playing her. I had such good material. We were on the air 5 days a week, a full-length play every day. And Agnes just wrote groundbreaking material. She brought glamour to daytime. She brought humor to daytime.
1: The show's been off the air for 15 years, but select episodes are making a comeback on Pluto TV this summer.
2: The show must go on, and it is going to go on with me.
0: It's only here in Canada, and I'm so happy to know that it is here, because as I said, the Canadian fans have been every bit part of our lives at All My Children.
1: Lucci also came to Toronto to promote her second book in 15 years, La Lucci.
0: Particularly losing my husband, who was the love of my life, and I just found myself just waking up in the middle of the night and writing. I am not a writer.
1: Losing her husband, Helmut Huber, of 52 years, 4 years ago, was difficult, but Lucci decided being happy was a choice.
0: I was lost. I didn't even know that I was an actress. And when I finally realized it, I didn't ever think I'd go on stage again or step in front of a camera.
3: Mom, I have a lot to apologize to you for.
0: Sorry. Can we try that one more time?
1: This year, she co-starred in the Keanu Reeves Jonah Hill comedy, Outcome. She plays a foul-mouthed diva from the Housewives franchise.
0: I also didn't want to wake up one day and see that another actress had taken that challenge.
1: She has no interest in remarrying, even though she thinks her husband would want her to. But if the stiletto was on the other foot...
0: Just a word about his wanting me to be happy and live my life. Yes, I think he would have. If the shoe were on the other foot, I would have been throwing stilettos at him if he was with another woman from heaven. Are you kidding? Don't do that.
1: The 79-year-old shows no sign of slowing down.
0: I have never liked the expression aging gracefully. That says to me you just sit there and go, okay, now whatever happens to me, I'm old. No, we have tools now. We can fight it. We can try to be the healthiest version of ourselves so we can be the best version of ourselves. And there are dermatologists now.
1: Andrea Case, CTV News.
4: Delightful. And this is Toronto's breaking news, CP24. Thanks for watching. Toronto's top stories next.

0: in a committed, loving relationship. You're sleeping in the tub.
1: Superman's is alive! I knew you had that dog in you.
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0: A funeral was held today for Constable Mark Pinizzotto. He was the Toronto Police Emergency Task Force officer who was shot and killed while executing a search warrant. And Mayor Olivia Chow calling for the return of automated speed cameras this afternoon. New report highlights a surge in speeding since their removal.
1: Towards Saliba. Saliba bringing it down. Across it goes to Promise David! Immediate impact from Promise David, and Canada get one back.
0: And Canada has advanced to the knockout stage despite losing against Switzerland this afternoon. We'll have the highlights from the game and fan reaction that's straight ahead. This is Toronto's breaking news, CP24. I'm Liz West, and Canada has finished second in Group B after a nail-biting loss to Switzerland in Vancouver this afternoon.
1: Schaffelberg's cross into the middle. Johnston with a header, and Cobble makes the save.
2: Oh, he missed it so well. That was the chance.
0: After falling into a 2-0 deficit in the second half, Canada battled back with a goal from Promise David in the 76th minute. But that would be it for Canada, who fell short in their final group stage game at the World Cup, losing 2-1 against Switzerland. Canada will still advance to the knockout stage for the first time ever with a game planned for Sunday. It'll either be against Czechia or South Korea at LA Stadium. Tonight, fans are finding the balance between a tough loss and the promise of another game.
3: Close game. We almost had it. We've seen many times that these water breaks have changed the momentum of the game, and it really did for us, especially in the first half, and especially in the second half.
4: I feel like we still have a chance. We're going to win next game. We played pretty good. We're a second half team. Let's go, Canada.
5: I think it was a really good game. The team we're playing against was really, really good, so I think Canada did great. And, you know, we're still going into the World Cup, so that's a really good team. I'm really proud.
6: I don't think it's the worst thing, to be honest. Like, okay, for today, the result is not what we wanted, right? But we need to see the next result, which is we are progressing for the first time ever. That is what matters, right?
0: A big crowd cheered Canada's goal at a watch party in Celebration Square in Mississauga this afternoon. A number of families among the many watching.
7: It's part of the blood, and it's wonderful to see so many people, whether you're with or against the home team. Everyone is just united. I was lucky enough to go to one of the games earlier one of the matches. And, you know, the crowd, they don't care. They're going for their team. And at the end, both sides were hugging each other. And I said, you know, it's beautiful. Toronto's really lucky to be part of this. And having something like this here in Mississauga, Brampton, all of the places, we're super lucky.
0: And before today's match, thousands of Canadians marching in the Lower Mainland on their way to Vancouver Stadium. The Canadians and Swiss have squared off only once before today's game, with the Canadians beating the Swiss 3-1 in 2022. And right now we're going to go live to CP24's Andrew Brennan. He is having a great time at Nathan Phillips Square. That's where Mexico take on Czechia. Did you manage to catch some of the game, Andrew?
8: I did, and really lucky I did, Liz, because Mexico scored twice in mere minutes and has basically knocked Czechia out of potentially getting that second spot in Group A. I know they're cheering for a substitution right now, but I think people at home are going to cheer more about this. Has anyone heard the story about Merlin the Duck, who's been wandering around Mexico as a good luck charm? Well, I don't know. Maybe we found Merlin the Duck. How are we doing?
9: We're doing so good.
8: Please explain why this we decided to dress as a pato or a duck.
9: When it comes to celebration, Mexicans, we love to incorporate our family, friends, our pets. You know, in Mexico, we are well known to bring our horses, our dogs, birds. But recently, there was a family in Mexico City at the big parade, and they had a duck with them in the street selling their, you know, some merchandise, and that was impressive. We never seen that before.
8: No, but now we've seen, like, it's Merlin, right? So
9: Merlin.
8: And we have you. But what's your name?
9: My name is Armando.
8: Armando, the real person, also the duck today. You talked about celebrating and yeah. and bringing everyone together, including pets. Yeah. What's been the response from people here when you've dressed as a human duck?
9: Oh my God! Sometimes I cannot breathe because they make me dance, or you know, for the photo. They a few times they raise me up like a flip me on the air, and I have done the same thing for a few people. Like they want me to lift them up, and it's a little bit heavier. But you know, it's once in a lifetime, so I have to bring this joy to the city, to my Mexican people, to Canadians. You know, when I was getting out of the parking spot, there was a lot of people behind. I missed the Mexican anthem, but that's okay. It's for the people.
8: Just because this is for the people, and this is clearly, if I don't win a Pulitzer for this, so help me. But
9: because this city needs more love, more fun.
8: So can you help us bring the fun? You've been standing there. Could you actually have to join for a quick second? Because if it wasn't for her, we wouldn't have found the duck. So when we think about bringing people like Armando in a duck costume to Nathan Phillips Square, Toronto's FIFA headquarters, basically, do you feel like the fun is here yet?
5: Oh.
8: Do you think this is enough fun, or do we need to have more fun?
5: I mean, Mexicans can have way much more fun, so this is just the start. You guys, you don't know us. You haven't seen anything.
8: I've seen a duck now. Okay, Armando, you get the last word. When you talk about how beautiful it is for everyone to come together, can you tell us a little bit more about that, what it means, one, for Mexicans to be able to get into the Mexico has a wonderful team, but this is also a team that's had some disappointment in years past and maybe needs a win. What about Canada? They lost today. How do you think about how everything is going so far in this World Cup?
9: You know, Canada needs to support Canada no matter what. You know, we judge sometimes too early, but once you are in the field, because I used to play back home, it feels different. If your players feel supported, there is some kind of energy in them, you know. Mexicans, sometimes we judge too much because Mexico is well known for soccer, you know. That's why we do that. But in the end, you know, when you're in the stadium, the Mexican fans are people we support no matter what. Even if they go in 1-0, 2-0, we cheer them up because that's how it works. Before, we can judge them, but once you are in the big game, we have to cheer them up, the same as Canadians. We have to help them. We have to send positive messages across social media or wherever you are, in the TTC, the parking pod. If you see a Canadian with a flag saying, "Hey, let's Viva Canada," or "Go Canada, go."
8: So how about this? I'm going to say back to you, Liz, and then you're going to say Viva Canada, go. How about that?
9: Yeah.
8: Okay, so we're going to do it in a 3-2-1 because this makes it structure. Okay, 3-2-1. Back to you, Liz.
9: Viva Canada! Let's go, Canada! Let's go, Canada!
0: Okay, Andrew, best fan ever. Thank you for that. The other groupie match today saw Bosnia and Herzegovina playing Qatar.
10: Inviting Bosnia to have plenty of possession.
11: Alibegovic. What a moment!
0: Bosnia and Herzegovina took a 2-goal lead in the first half and added a third goal in the second half to win 3-1. The victory boosts their chances of advancing to the round of 32. Bosnia and Herzegovina finished in third play in their group, and the top 8 third place finishers across the 12 groups will advance.
12: Quite sit down here for Wilson Isidore. He's not really been able to get in the game at all. Now he does. Oh my goodness!
0: Haiti twice led its match against Morocco, but surrendered 2 goals in the second half. They lost 4-2. Morocco finishes second to Brazil in Group C and advances to the knockout round.
13: They'd be very unlucky not to go through with 4. Oh, and a little bit of an error there. And Vinicius Junior couldn't miss. Scotland have gifted Brazil the opening goal of the match, and it hasn't taken long.
0: Now, Brazil took on Scotland in Group C action tonight. Vinicius Junior opening the scoring early and then followed with another before the half. Brazil finished 3-0 against Scotland, advancing them to the knockout stage as the Group C winner. And this is Toronto's breaking news. CP24 Mayor Olivia Chow calling for the return of automated speed enforcement cameras, and we'll have those details when we return.
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0: Serrano. I'm Teddy Wilson.
1: And I'm Nicole Cervina. So welcome to Things to Know TO.
0: Welcome indeed. 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
2: 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And bail reform that protects our neighborhoods. 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That's how we protect Ontario.
3: One person's been rushed to hospital after a stabbing late this afternoon in Scarborough. Chopper 24 over the scene near Eglinton and Kennedy Road. That's where the stabbing occurred around 4:45 this afternoon. Toronto police saying they got reports of someone being stabbed and then located a male victim nearby. The victim was rushed to hospital with serious injuries, but they're expected to survive. Anyone with information is being asked to please contact police or Crime Stoppers. And a funeral has been held for fallen Toronto Police Officer Mark Pinizzotto. Chopper 24 followed along the procession as the hearse carrying Constable Pinizzotto's body was brought to the Toronto Congress Center, escorted by several officers on motorcycles. Members of the Emergency Task Force, which Pinizzotto served on for several years, waited for his arrival alongside the mounted unit and dozens of other officers. Officers from several police services then began to march along Martin Grove on the way to the police funeral. Hundreds of uniformed officers marching in unison to honor their fallen comrade, including the RCMP. Pinizzotto's body arrived shortly after 11:30 this morning. His ETF colleagues followed closely behind. And his auto was fatally shot at a building on Martha Eaton Way. It was on the morning of June 11th as the highly specialized unit was carrying out a search warrant. Also marching, officers wearing ETF and Toronto Police hockey jerseys. And his auto came from a hockey family. He played professionally in Europe before becoming a police officer.

0: bagpipes piping in Constable Pinizzato's body as it was brought down the aisle, surrounded by family, friends, colleagues, and hundreds of other officers. Several Toronto police officers carrying this casket, which was draped in a Canadian flag before it was placed at the front of the room. His badge and hat were then placed on top, and the room rose for a rendition of the national anthem. The speeches then began, starting with a tribute from Police Chief Myron Demkew.
1: It is an extraordinary responsibility, and Mark met this responsibility with unwavering commitment, rising each day to embody the values of the ETF: discipline, readiness, trust, teamwork, and courage in all that he did.
2: The hugs are important, right? Many years we maybe didn't pay as much attention to the mental health and well-being of our people as we do now. We do better. And it is important for everybody to be able to walk away from this today to know that they are still part of a very highly respected and highly supported team from the public as well.
3: Two very special people in this room. He was simply Dad. I have no doubt that this was Pinner's favorite and most cherished title. Please welcome Pinner's children, Daniela and Dominic, as they pay tribute to their dad.
0: A show of support for Constable Pinizzato's children, both of whom made speeches to the audience, along with several other members of his family.
4: I'll continue to share his happiness and jokes. My dad lived through his very short time here with happiness and doing good in the world, like all the other first, second, or third responders here. My dad loved my family very much, and he will be missed. I know my dad wouldn't want me to be too sad, so thank you, Dad. You took all the days of my life working to be the best father I could ask for, so now it's your turn to rest. Rest easy, Dad. I love you.
5: Looking back now, it feels like Mark always knew what he wanted to do. He wanted to serve, he wanted to protect, and he wanted to be something bigger than himself. The Emergency Task Force wasn't just a job for Mark. It was a calling. He trained relentlessly, he pushed himself physically and mentally, and he accepted risks that most people can never imagine, because he believed that when danger appeared, someone had to step forward, and Mark was always willing to step up and be that person.
0: Constable Mark Pinizzato spent 18 years with Toronto Police, and he was 43 years old. And Mayor Olivia Chow calling for the return of automated speed enforcement cameras, citing a new report that found speeding has increased drastically since a ban took effect in November. And the report from Transportation Services found a 380% increase in the number of drivers traveling at least 16 kilometers an hour over the limit in areas that had the cameras. The report also found an increase in fatal collisions in Toronto. That's between December and May, including two deaths that happened within 100 meters of locations where speed cameras had been previously operating.
6: They are speeding as if it doesn't matter, because there's no one that is, like, the speed bumps won't do. You can't put speed bumps in arterial roads. A lot of the schools are on arterial roads, so you can't, like, how's the ambulance going to drive through it? The fire trucks can't drive through speed bumps. That's also not safe. So that's why we need speed camera. In total, 380% increase of the number of cars that have gone over 16K. Over the speed limit. We're talking about school zones. We're talking about community zones.
0: Now, Transportation Minister Pravmeet Sakaria was asked about the data during an unrelated announcement this morning.
7: Our position has always been that if we want to reduce speeding on whether it's, you know, Parkside or other roads where safety is a concern, we need to install infrastructure like speed bumps. You know, 100% of the time, if you have a speed bump there, you will not be able to speed and you will not be able to get at a higher speed. So as a province in goodwill, we put forward 20% of that fund in advance to the City of Toronto and other municipalities that were impacted, and we expect them them to utilize that money to install infrastructure like road bumps and others that would limit speeding in those safety zones.
0: Now, the provincial ban on the use of automated speed enforcement came into effect in mid-November last year, and Premier Doug Ford repeatedly described the cameras as cash grabs. This is Toronto's breaking news, CP24. We'll have a look at Toronto's top stories. That's next.
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9: Hello? Hey, Dad. Is Mom with you?
10: Hi, honey.
9: Put her on the speaker.
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4: A major heat wave's moving in, courtesy of Love Island USA. 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This will be the hottest season yet.
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6: Legend Molly Johnson is releasing her latest album, Talk to Me. It comes out June 26th and features collaborations with a couple of local stars as well as four new songs. Well, Molly Johnson joins us now in studio to talk more about it. Thanks for being here, Molly.
7: Happy to be here, sweetie.
6: So, I mean, you've been in this business for such a long time, and I've seen you do rock and pop and soul, R&B, jazz. How do you decide when you're putting out a new record which Molly is going to be on the album?
7: The most authentic Molly at the time. So I started in a punk band because I was 18 years old, and that's what you do when you're 18 years old. Then I had a rock band because that's what was happening then, and now I do this thing. What do they call it, jazz? But I just call it good music. But I'm always just moving with myself authentically.
6: And this album has a little bit of everything on it. In fact, we're seeing a video that you put together with Jim Cuddy.
7: Yes.
6: You and he are reimagining the song Long Time Running. That's a tragically hip song.
7: That's right.
6: So I'm curious why that song and why Jim? I mean, you know, Blue Rodeo, he's great, but of all the people, why you chose him?
7: Well, Jim and I have been friends since we were teenagers.
6: How'd you meet as teenagers?
7: On Queen Street, on the street, both of us. Hanging out at the Cameron Public House, which is still there, the iconic music venue, the Cameron Public House. We met there. We met around there. My sister was in high school with Jim's brother. Toronto's a little town when you get to it. And I wanted to put some Canadian covers on the record. So I did a Jack Soul cover.
6: Love Jack Soul.
7: Right? So we did a great version of one of Hayden's tunes. And, you know, the hip, they're iconic. We were careful, though, because the fans are rabid and deeply attached to the music. So we wanted to make sure we did good service to the record. I know Jim feels much like I do about the hip and wanting to be right about it. And we just known each other a long time, and it just seemed like a great time opportunity for us to do something together.
6: Have you ever gotten together with someone to sing with and then you find out that your voices don't gel, or your musical, you know, tastes are rubbing up against each other?
7: You know, no, because I don't do that a lot. This is kind of special. And yeah, that's never happened. Jim and I, you know, we're of a similar vintage. Mm-hmm. Mm-hmm. And we have similar life experience. And we're old friends. It just made sense.
6: And did the Tragically Hip say, you know, do they know about this?
7: They sure do. And they're good with it, which was a relief. But I think they like what we did.
6: And when you're putting out a record these days, it's different than when you were in Altamoda or The Infidels or any number of your incarnations where, you know, you actually put out a record and it went to a radio station,
7: that's right.
6: What happens now, like, or what's the intention behind
7: it? I have no idea.
6: But that's okay.
7: I mean, there were digital releases, and my label would call and say, "Happy release day, Molly," and I'd be, okay. I don't really know what that means, but okay. The good news is all these digital releases will end up on one piece of vinyl July 16 at the Alma Combo. So I knew making this record that eventually all these songs would live together in one place. So it was an interesting way to record, for sure, to do it in pieces like that.
6: All right. Well, thank you so much for coming by and joining us.
7: It was really a pleasure.
6: Yeah. So for folks who are looking, Talk to Me is the name of the album. It's out June 26th. And Molly will be at the Alma Combo. The date is July 16th.
7: Yeah.
6: How do people get tickets?
7: On my website, I think, or calling the Alma Combo. But on my website, for sure, mollyjohnson.com.
6: Okay. Perfect. Thanks again. This is Toronto's Breaking News, CP24, Toronto's Top Stories, coming up.
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0: funeral was held today for Constable Mark Pinizzotto, the Toronto Police Emergency Task Force officer who was shot and killed while executing a search warrant. Mayor Olivia Chow calling for the return of automated speed cameras this afternoon. Report highlights a surge in speeding since their removal.
1: Watch Saliba. Saliba bringing it down. Across it goes to Promise David. Immediate impact from Promise David, and Canada get one back.
0: Canada has advanced to the knockout stage despite losing to Switzerland this afternoon. We'll have highlights from the game and fan reaction. That is straight ahead. This is Toronto's breaking news, CP24, and I'm Liz West. Well, Canada has finished second in Group B. This is after a nail-biting loss to Switzerland in Vancouver this afternoon.
1: Schaffelberg's cross into the middle. Johnston with a header. And Cobble makes the save.
2: Oh, he missed it so well.
1: That was the chance.
0: After falling into a 2-0 deficit in the second half, Canada battled back with a goal from Promise David in the 76th minute. But that would be it for Canada, who fell short in their final group stage game at the World Cup. Losing 2-1 against Switzerland, Canada will still advance to the knockout stage for the first time ever, with a game planned for Sunday. It's against South Africa at LA Stadium. Now tonight, fans are finding the balance between a tough loss and the promise of another game.
3: Close game. We almost had it. We've seen many times that these water breaks have changed the momentum of the game, and it really did for us, especially in the first half, and especially in the second half.
4: I feel like we still have a chance. We're going to win next game. We played pretty good. We're a second half team. Let's go, Canada.
5: I think it was a really good game. The team we're playing against was really, really good, so I think Canada did great. And you know, we're still going into the World Cup, so that's a really good team. I'm really proud.
6: I don't think it's the worst thing, to be honest. Like, okay, for today, the result is not what we wanted, right? But we need to see the next result, which is we are progressing for the first time ever. That is what matters, right?
0: That's the sound of a big crowd cheering Canada's goal at a watch party at Celebration Square in Mississauga this afternoon. A number of families among the many watching.
7: It's part of the blood, and it's wonderful to see so many people, whether you're with or against the home team, everyone is just united. I was lucky enough to go to one of the games earlier, one of the matches, and you know, the crowd, they don't care. They're going for their team, and at the end, both sides were hugging each other, and I said, you know, it's beautiful. Toronto's really lucky to be part of this. And having something like this here in Mississauga, Brampton, all of the places, we're super lucky.
0: For today's match, thousands of Canadians marched in the Lower Mainland on their way to Vancouver Stadium. The Canadians and Swiss have squared off only once before today's game, with the Canadians beating the Swiss 3-1 in 2022. And we're going to go live now to CP24's Andrew Brennan. He is at Nathan Phillips Square. That's where soccer fans have gathered to watch Mexico take on Czechia. And who do you have lined up as your guests this time?
8: I've wanted to make sure that we can't top a duck, Liz. We're never going to top a duck. I don't even want to try. Also, Mexico won 3-0. So ultimately, all the people that would want to speak to us are too distracted over there waving green, white, and red. And also, like, I have seen, like, ponchos that would make Pancho Villa proud. I have seen people. There are people on people's shoulders right now. It's in the best way possible, pandemonium. But I really want people at home who may have missed it a half an hour ago to hear some of the conversation that we had with not Merlin, but Armando the Duck, who decided to dress in full. He said Viva Mexico and then ran that way. But that's kind of part of the game right now. But anyway, we spoke to a guy who dressed up like a duck because that duck in Mexico City during the opening preamble and parade, he brought good luck to Mexico. I knew this would happen. Here's more from the duck.
9: You know, Canadians need to support Canada no matter what. You know, we judge sometimes too early, but once you are in the field, because I used to play back home, it feels different. If you feel, if your players feel supported, there is some kind of energy in them, you know. Mexicans, sometimes we judge too much because Mexico is well known for soccer, you know. That's why we do that. But in the end, you know, when you're in the stadium, the Mexican fans are people we support no matter what. Even if they go in 1-0, 2-0, we cheer them up because that's how it works.
8: So Canada is going to... No, someone else does that. I am the bottom of the pyramid. I'm always the bottom of the pyramid. But also, I'm scared of fights. That is the last call. And back to you.
0: Okay. We'll send the security to go help you out. Andrew's having a hard time in Nathanville Square. The other Group B match today saw Bosnia and Herzegovina playing Qatar.
10: Inviting Bosnia to have plenty of possession.
8: Alibegovic.
0: Bosnia Herzegovina took a 2-goal lead in the first half and then added a third goal in the second half to win 3-1. The victory boosts their chances of advancing to the round of 32. Bosnia and Herzegovina finished in third place in their group, and the top eight third place finishers across the 12 groups will advance.
11: Quite sit down here for Wilson Isidore. He's not really been able to get in the game at all. Now he does. Oh my goodness!
0: Haiti twice led its match against Morocco, but surrendered 2 goals in the second half and then lost 4-2. Morocco finishes second to Brazil in Group C and advances to the knockout round.
12: They'd be very unlucky not to go through with 4. Oh, and a little bit of an error there. And Vinicius Junior couldn't miss. Scotland have gifted Brazil the opening goal of the match, and it hasn't taken long.
0: And Brazil took on Scotland in Group C action tonight. Vinicius Jr. opened the scoring early and then followed with another before the half. Brazil finished 3-0 against Scotland, advancing them to the knockout stage as a Group C winner.
11: Oh, we can slip it through here. Wonderful through ball. Oh, what a strong ball. And Quinones makes it 2. Game over shortly now.
0: And Mexico was already assured a spot in the round of 32, but picked up another win tonight for a perfect record in the group stage. Mexico topped Czechia 3-0.
13: South Africa trying to find a way forward. It's fallen once again to Maseko!
0: South Africa stunned South Korea with a 1-0 victory, and this means Canada will play South Africa on Sunday in the knockout stage. Wow, lots of action. This is Toronto's breaking news, CP24. Mayor Olivia Chow calling for the return of automated speed enforcement cameras. We'll have those details when we return.
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0: Mayor Olivia Chow calling for the return of automated speed enforcement cameras, citing a new report that found speeding has increased drastically since a ban took effect in November. The report from Transportation Services found a 380% increase in the number of drivers traveling at least 16 kilometers an hour over the speed limit in areas that had had the cameras. Now, the report also found an increase in fatal collisions in Toronto. That's between December and May, including two deaths that happened within 100 meters of locations where speed cameras had previously operated.
20: If you get hit by a car that is like 50 plus K, 60 K, your chance of survival is close to nil. So this is impacting on kids' lives. It's impacting on, it's usually kids and seniors in these community zones, school zones, safety zones. And having that increase of over the limit by 380%, people are driving like it's a highway. It's a school zone, for God's sake. So bring back those speed cameras, because this is just inexcusable.
0: Now, Transportation Minister Prabhmeet Zakaria was asked about the data during an unrelated announcement this morning.
21: Our position has always been that if we want to reduce speeding on whether it's, you know, Parkside or other roads where safety is a concern, we need to install infrastructure like speed bumps. You know, 100% of the time, if you have a speed bump there, you will not be able to speed and you will not be able to get at a higher speed. So as a province in goodwill, we put forward 20% of that fund in advance to the City of Toronto and other municipalities that were impacted, and we expect them to utilize that money to install infrastructure like road bumps and others that would limit speeding in those safety zones.
0: And the provincial ban on the use of automated speed enforcement came into effect in mid-November last year, and Premier Doug Ford repeatedly described the cameras as cash grabs. This is Toronto's breaking news, CP24. We'll have a look at Toronto's top stories next.
22: Hello? Hey, Dad. Is Mom with you?
23: Hi, honey.
22: Put her on speaker.
23: Got it.
22: Mom, Dad, I won Lotto 649, and I'm sending you on that cruise.
23: Really? We're going?
22: You're going.
24: It's been 25 years since the last sighting of the Cashman from Oliver's. We've been hearing rumors that a new generation of heroes are here, the Cashman.
25: There they are!
26: I love you, Cashman. You turned my Rolex into cash.
24: Wow, you really are superheroes. Why do you like helping people so much?
27: Because that's what heroes do.
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2: Person's been rushed to hospital after a stabbing late this afternoon in Scarborough. Chopper 24 over the scene near Eglinton and Kennedy Road. That's where the stabbing occurred around 4:45 this afternoon. Toronto Police saying they got reports of someone being stabbed and then located a male victim nearby. The victim was rushed to hospital with serious injuries but is expected to survive. Anyone with information is being asked to please contact police or Crime Stoppers. And a funeral has been held for fallen Toronto police officer Mark Pinizzotto. Chopper 24 followed along the procession as the hearse carrying Constable Pinizzotto's body was brought to the Toronto Congress Centre, escorted by several officers on motorcycles. Members of the emergency task force, which Pinizzotto served on for several years, waited for his arrival alongside the mounted unit and dozens of other officers. Officers from several police services then began to march along Martin Grove on the way to the police funeral. Hundreds of uniformed officers marching in unison to honor their fallen comrade, including the RCMP. Pinizzotto's body arrived shortly after 11:30 this morning. His ETF colleagues followed closely behind. Pinizzotto was fatally shot at a building on Martha Eaton Way on the morning of June 11th as the highly specialized unit was carrying out a search warrant. Also marching were officers wearing ETF and Toronto Police hockey jerseys. Pinizzotto came from a hockey family. He played professionally in Europe before becoming a police officer.

0: bagpipes piping in Constable Pinizzotto's body as it was brought down the aisle, surrounded by family, friends, colleagues, and hundreds of other officers. Several Toronto police officers carrying his casket, which was draped in a Canadian flag before it was placed at the front of the room. His badge and hat were then placed on top, and the room rose for the rendition of the national anthem. Speeches then began, starting with a tribute from Police Chief Myron Demkew.
1: It is an extraordinary responsibility, and Mark met this responsibility with unwavering commitment, rising each day to embody the values of the ETF: discipline, readiness, trust, teamwork, and courage in all that he did.
2: Two very special people in this room, he was simply Dad. I have no doubt that this was Pinner's favorite and most cherished title. Please welcome Pinner's children, Daniela and Dominic, as they pay tribute to their dad.
0: And a round of applause for Constable Pinizzotto's children, both of whom made speeches to the audience, along with several other family members.
3: I'll continue to share his happiness and jokes. My dad lived through his very short time here with happiness and doing good in the world, like all the other first, second, or third responders here. My dad loved my family very much, and he will be missed. I know my dad wouldn't want me to be too sad, so thank you, Dad. You took all the days of my life working to be the best father I could ask for, so now it's your turn to rest. Rest easy, Dad. I love you.
4: Mark's story is not about the evil that took him. His story is about the good he gave to this world. His story is about courage. It's about service. It's about commitment, and it's about family. It's about the man who spent his life running towards danger so others could run away from it. A man who wore a badge with pride and honor, and a man who made our family proud every single day.
0: Constable Mark Pinizzotto spent 18 years with Toronto Police, and he was 43 years old. And two people have been injured in a multi-vehicle crash in Mississauga. This happened on Hure-Ontario Street, just south of Matheson Boulevard, earlier this evening. Peel police say three vehicles collided, sending two people to hospital, one of them a female with serious injuries. Roads were briefly closed in the area to allow for police to investigate. They have since reopened. And this is Toronto's breaking news, CP24. We'll have a look at Toronto's top stories. That's next.
5: On TSN, where tradition is king and grass is the crowning glory.
6: He has done it!
5: Don't miss the greatest of the Grand Slams. Wimbledon on TSN begins Monday. Tennis lives here.
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0: back in the day, King West was all business. No, literally. It was the garment district, and it was all factories and sewing floors.
1: Fast forward to the 1980s, and things started to loosen up, and the buzz of the nightlife was beginning to creep in. And then the 90s hit, and boom, the area reinvented itself as the entertainment district, trading all those sewing machines for a much cooler vibe. Clubs and bars and that late-night energy took over, turning King West into such a vibe.
0: Now, the Royal Alexander Theatre isn't just a theater, it's a legend in its own right. It is the oldest continuously running theater in North America and home to some of the most incredible shows, including some all-Canadian cast. It is a must if you are in the city and you want to go see a show. I know, Matt.
1: The Princess of Wales Theatre is a total standout
0: and a hotspot for some of the best musicals that have ever come to the city. Roy Thomson Hall isn't just a venue, it is iconic. It has been in TV shows and in movies with over 2,600 seats. The shape of this building is legendary. I mean, what a view. Launched in 1998, Canada's Walk of Fame is packed with iconic Canadians who have made waves in their industries. And just to name a few, we've got Lorne Michaels, Mike Myers, and the Shania Twain. And if you're looking

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5: The Blue Jays wrapped up a three-game series at home against the Houston Astros tonight.
6: This is hit in the air to right field and hit pretty well. Smith is back at the wall, jumps in, it's gone.
5: Nathan Lucas opening the scoring for the Jays in the first inning with a solo home run to tie the game at one. It remained tied until the eighth inning, and that's when reliever Jeff Hoppin botched a pickoff attempt, allowing the Astros to score. Houston took the game 3-1, and the Jays will welcome in the Texas Rangers for a four-game series that starts tomorrow night. And a woman synonymous with the daytime soap genre was in town this week. CTV's Andrea Kay sat down with Susan Lucci to talk about her legendary small screen career and what's next.
7: For 41 years, actress Susan Lucci played Erica Kane on All My Children.
8: It was the role. I mean, I loved playing her, but I also was in the best of hands with the writing, with Agnes Nixon, which is why I probably loved playing her. I had such good material. We were on the air 5 days a week, a full-length play every day. And Agnes just wrote groundbreaking material. She brought glamour to daytime. She brought humor to daytime.
7: The show's been off the air for 15 years, but select episodes are making a comeback on Pluto TV this summer.
9: The show must go on, and it is going to go on with me.
8: It's only here in Canada, and I'm so happy to know that it is here, because as I said, the Canadian fans have been every bit part of our lives at All My Children.
7: Lucci also came to Toronto to promote her second book in 15 years, La Lucci.
8: Particularly losing my husband, who was the love of my life, and I just found myself just waking up in the middle of the night and writing. I am not a writer.
7: Losing her husband, Helmut Huber, of 52 years, 4 years ago, was difficult, but Lucci decided being happy was a choice.
8: I was lost. I didn't even know that I was an actress. And when I finally realized it, I didn't ever think I'd go on stage again or step in front of a camera.
10: Mom, I have a lot to apologize to you for.
8: Sorry. Can we try that one more time, honey?
7: This year, she co-starred in the Keanu Reeves Jonah Hill comedy, Outcome. She plays a foul-mouthed diva from the Housewives franchise.
8: I also didn't want to wake up one day and see that another actress had taken that challenge.
7: She has no interest in remarrying, even though she thinks her husband would want her to. But if the stiletto was on the other foot...
8: Just a word about his wanting me to be happy and live my life. Yes, I think he would have. If the shoe were on the other foot, I would have been

0: throwing stilettos at him if he was with another woman from heaven. Are you kidding? Don't do that.
1: The 79-year-old shows no sign of slowing down.
0: I have never liked the expression aging gracefully. That says to me you just sit there and go, okay, now whatever happens to me, I'm old. No, no, we have tools now. We can fight it. We can try to be the healthiest version of ourselves so we can be the best version of ourselves. And there are dermatologists now.
1: Andrea Case, CTV News.
2: Delightful. 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
11: This is hit in the air to right field and hit pretty well. Smith is back at the wall, jumps, and it's gone.
10: And Nathan Lucas opened the scoring for the Jays in the first inning with a solo home run to tie the game at one. It remained tied until the eighth inning when reliever Jeff Hoffman botched a pickoff attempt, allowing the Astros to score. Houston took the game 3-1. The Jays will welcome the Texas Rangers for a four-game series starting tomorrow night. A woman synonymous with the daytime soap genre was in town this week. CTV's Andrea Kay sat down with Susan Lucci to talk about her past, present, and future.
12: For 41 years, actress Susan Lucci played Erica Kane on All My Children.
13: It was the role. I mean, I loved playing her, but I also was in the best of hands with the writing, with Agnes Nixon, which is why I probably loved playing her. I had such good material. We were on the air 5 days a week, a full-length play every day. And Agnes just wrote groundbreaking material. She brought glamour to daytime. She brought humor to daytime.
12: The show's been off the air for 15 years, but select episodes are making a comeback on Pluto TV this summer.
14: The show must go on, and it is going to go on with me.
13: It's only here in Canada, and I'm so happy to know that it is here, because as I said, the Canadian fans have been every bit part of our lives at All My Children.
12: Lucci also came to Toronto to promote her second book in 15 years, La Lucci.
13: Particularly losing my husband, who was the love of my life, and I just found myself just waking up in the middle of the night and writing. I am not a writer.
12: Losing her husband, Helmut Huber, of 52 years, 4 years ago, was difficult, but Lucci decided being happy was a choice.
13: I was lost. I didn't even know that I was an actress. And when I finally realized it, I didn't ever think I'd go on stage again or step in front of a camera.
15: Mom, I have a lot to apologize to you for.
13: Sorry. Can we try that one more time?
12: This year, she co-starred in the Keanu Reeves Jonah Hill comedy, Outcome. She plays a foul-mouthed diva from the Housewives franchise.
13: I also didn't want to wake up one day and see that another actress had taken that challenge.
12: She has no interest in remarrying, even though she thinks her husband would want her to. But if the stiletto was on the other foot...
13: Just a word about his wanting me to be be happy and live my life? Yes, I think he would have. If the shoe were on the other foot, I would have been throwing stilettos at him if he was with another woman from heaven. Are you kidding? Don't do that.
12: The 79-year-old shows no sign of slowing down.
13: I have never liked the expression aging gracefully. That says to me you just sit there and go, okay, now whatever happens to me, I'm old. No, we have tools now. We can fight it. We can try to be the healthiest version of ourselves so we can be the best version of ourselves. And there are dermatologists now.
12: Andrea Case, CTV News.

0: Fear not, Hamilton. I'm Oliver's Cash Crusader, and I have one mission. Turn your old valuables into fun cash.
1: Vegas, here I come.
2: Oh, yeah.
1: That's my line.
3: Oh, Hamilton.
4: My dad's name was Ernie. He passed away in September of 2021. My dad went to the dentist, and the dentist said, you should have this thing in your mouth looked at. Then the world turned upside down. The word cancer was what came back after the initial visit. So we went through a very severe 35-day period of daily radiation. It did what it was supposed to do, but it didn't get all of it. So then he had to have an operation after enduring all of that, where the doctor said, yeah, there's nothing more we can do. There's no more procedures, there's no more radiation, there's no immunotherapy. None of those things will work. Now that we're in this situation, there are some options that you may want to consider, and that's when we got talking about MAID.
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13: Good advice. 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For Lindsay Morrison and all of us here at CTV News, have a good night. I'm Zoraida Allman. We'll see you tomorrow.

0: Well, hello there, and welcome again to the Ask a Lawyer segment here on CP24. We got a half hour to make you so much smarter when it comes to employee rights, workplace rights, employment law, all that stuff. If you've never watched the show before, you're going to learn a lot over the next half hour. Lior Sanfiru on your screen momentarily. Always reachable outside the half hour. Give you the number first, 1-855-821-5900. Ask at employmentlawyer.ca through email or double them up and you get double the contact right there. Now we have a lot to get through. We got phone calls, we got emails. We always have a main topic on the show this week. It is what mistakes that companies make that you need to know about, but that will be in the second segment. We got lots to get through before then. We're going to dabble into what the other half of the firm covers as well. That would be disability law. Lior will be covering that too. So that's coming up in just a bit. But Lior, as we always start the show, get us warmed up with the week that was or case of the day, something you want to do. Start the show off with, pal, what do you got going this week?
1: John, great to be back here to be covering this, such an important topic for everyone because, let's face it, everyone has a job. We all work. We all have to make a living. And that time that we spend at work can be quite substantial. Well, we need to know what our rights are in that time, during that time. It's the rights that govern what we do most of our time. That's why employment law is important. That's why you need to know what to do if things are not going well. If you lost your job or you're being threatened with the loss of your job, you're being forced to resign, maybe your employer won't accommodate your disabilities. I think you get the idea. We try to cover all these topics on the show so that you are armed with knowledge, so that you're not being taken advantage of, so that your boss doesn't do things to you that they're not supposed to do. That's the whole point. We have some very extensive employment laws across the province of Ontario, frankly, across Canada. But if you don't know what those rights are, if you don't know what the law can do for you, then the law is not going to be able to help you. We're changing that. We're telling you what you need to know so you don't have to go to Google and try to figure stuff out on your own. So by all means, you want to learn, you want to listen today. But beyond just this 30 minutes, still here to help you. We can still have a conversation. We can still roll up our sleeves and get to work in resolving your issue. And we'll give you the contact information in the office throughout the show so that you can reach out. But I always want to start off with the case that came across my desk. And this one, you know, not uncommon. I've talked about the scenario before, but still makes me shake my head. I spoke with a lady that for the last 8.5 years had worked at a private school as a teacher. Not only was she a teacher, she actually was the head of the French language department in that school. She ran the department and had people that she managed. Well, recently she was let go because of cutbacks. The school was cutting back on the French curriculum and French department, and they let her go. But get this, throughout the 8+ years she was there, they treated her as an independent contractor, not as an employee, as an independent contractor. And now when it came time to let her go, she wasn't offered or paid any severance. Her employer, the private school, just said, okay, we wish you all the best. You're going to be done at the end of the month. Well, not so fast. This is such a common situation of being misclassified. Of course she was an employee. She couldn't be more of an employee if she tried to. She had a full-time job, worked exclusively for the school, managed the department, had a school phone number and email address. Nonsense. Of course she was an employee. She was misclassified, which means that arrangement was illegal. And that means now when she's let go, she's owed severance as an employee because she is an employee. For her, that probably means 10 to 12 months of severance. But there's such an important reminder there. And that reminder is this. Doesn't matter what the company that you work for calls you or what they say that you are. If you look like an employee and act like an employee, like this lady, then you are an employee and you have the rights of an employee. Overtime, vacation pay, severance pay, etc. All those rights. So please remember that, especially if you lose your job. Chances are, if you lose your job and the company that you work for says you're an independent contractor, they're wrong. Happens all the time. You have been misclassified. And that means if you lose your job, you bet you're owed severance.
0: Good stuff, Lior. Let's keep going here. As you may know or may not know after watching this show, we're all over radio as well. We had been for years. Employmentlawyer.ca to find a station near you that carries our program, whether it's a half hour or a complete hour, during the whole week. And we get a lot of great phone calls from our viewers and listeners as well. Lior, we'll get to our first one now and we'll talk it up. Here we go.
2: I'm going to be getting called back to work soon. I've been laid off. Part of my salary is commission-based. Been working there for close to 20 years. So now my commission is going to be basically next to zero. So is there anything I can do about that? Is my employer responsible to give me more money? How about if they want to start me off slowly, like part-time, and then build up?
1: Well, here's the thing. Whatever happens between now and when he gets called back or after he gets called back almost doesn't really matter, because that layoff, that temporary layoff in itself was not legal. That person, this person can treat that temporary layoff as a termination and get severance. The same is true for most people. If you're put on a temporary layoff, you don't want to accept it, you may not have to. You can consider that a termination and get your full severance. It's not allowed. Now, certainly here, not only was the temporary layoff not legal, being called back to work to different terms of employment, that's a constructive dismissal. So he again has the right to treat that as a termination. So either way, this person can accept what he's been offered or treat it as a termination. So the last thing we need to do is figure out how much severance he would be owed in that situation. We're going to go to pocketemploymentlawyer.ca and use our severance calculator tool because I want to show you how to use it. So let's see right now on the screen, 52 years of age in a sales role, been there for about 20 years. If he chooses to treat this as a termination, that temporary layoff that was illegal, he's owed right around 18 months of severance. And frankly, that's even conservative. It could be higher than that. By the way, to use the severance calculator, as I said, just go to pocketemploymentlawyer.ca. Check it out. It's free and anonymous. It's worth your time.
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0: 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As you know, mistakes companies make that you need to know about. Let's dive right in. First of all, we know this one, firing an employee for cause when they don't really have cause, right?
1: Definitely one of the biggest and most common mistakes employers make, and that is firing someone for cause, no severance, when doing so is illegal. So we need to understand when it is legal to fire someone for cause. The only time you can be fired for cause without severance is if you've done something that's so bad that's not possible to employ you anymore. Just because you may have done something wrong, it doesn't mean you can be fired for cause, not at all. Just like you don't get the death penalty just because you committed a traffic infraction. It doesn't work that way. A termination for cause, it's reserved for the worst offenders, and it's very difficult to prove. It's very, very difficult. And employers often pull the trigger too often. Most of the time, John, when I speak with people that supposedly have been fired for cause and I look at what happened, yeah, that employee may have done something wrong. They may have made mistakes, but it doesn't rise to the level of cause. And if it doesn't rise to that level, that employee is owed full severance up to 24 months' pay. Very common mistakes that employers make. Now you know if that ever happens to you.
0: Mistake number two, Lior, and this takes us back to something we had in the first phone call in the first segment. That is when the company makes changes to your pay or your job and they don't have your permission, right?
1: Yeah, remember the general basic rule that every employee should be aware of, and that is your employer does not have a right to make significant or substantial changes to terms of employment. So they can't just reduce your pay, they can't change your hours, they can't demote you. All those things can result in what we call a constructive dismissal. If your employer makes those significant changes, they're doing something they're not allowed to do. And oftentimes employers do that because they figured, hey, I'm the employer, I'm allowed to do what I want. Wrong. Can't do that. If you're faced with a significant change in terms of employment, hours, pay, etc., you may be able to say, no, I'm treating this as a termination, and instead I'm getting my full severance. We want to review your employment agreement and everything that's happened, but you may be owed your full severance up to 2 years' pay, 24 months' pay. The thing I want you to remember about this is this. If your employer makes those changes and you don't do anything, you're going to be considered to have accepted those changes and also considered to have given them the right to do it again. So don't do that. If you're faced with a significant change in terms of employment, let's talk about it.
0: We got time for one more of these, Lior, mistakes that companies make that you got to know about, and that is the company refuses to make accommodations when an employee has medical restrictions or accommodations are needed, right?
1: It's a common mistake, and it's a mistake that employers make maybe because they don't know the law. And the law is very clear. An employer has to provide accommodation when it comes to medical restrictions, even if it's difficult. An employer has to provide that accommodation even if it costs the employer money. They have to follow those recommendations as provided by your doctor. They can't say, oh, it's too much. Unless it's so over the top and so incredibly difficult to accommodate, they have to provide that accommodation. That could be modified duties, modified hours, working from home, changing your location of work. All those things are valid things as long as they're recommended and backed up with a doctor's note. If your employer won't accommodate you, if they say that's too much, if they don't want to go there, let's talk about it. Usually once they hear from me, John, things change very, very quickly.
0: And that wraps up our main topic for this show, Lior, but we have time to go to another viewer phone call, so listen up. Here we go.
2: My boss had given us a contract to sign, constricting our employment terms and constricting our severance as well. And we stated to him that we wouldn't be signing it. And then he's come back and given us another contract saying pretty much the same thing, telling us how he desperately needs this contract signed. He said that if he wants to, he could give us all 2 year termination notice and then he could rehire us after the 2 years just to get us to sign this contract. Is that something he can do? How should we handle it now?
0: Wow.
1: Well, certainly she is correct to be concerned about it. Anytime your employer is asking you to sign a new employment agreement, that is bad news. They're doing that because they want to take away rights, or maybe they feel you have too many rights, so they want to get rid of that. So anytime your employer wants you to sign a new agreement, you're already working, it's bad news. You don't want to do that. Always bad news. But here's the, in this particular situation, telling you in 2 years you're going to be terminated and then rehired, it's not going to do anything. Continue working. Don't sign that new employment agreement no matter what. Certainly not without me seeing it first. But very important message there and reminder for everyone. You're working. Today is just another work day. You walk in and your employer says, hey, sign this agreement. There's a reason for that. Be smart. Don't sign it. Certainly not without sending me a copy first.
0: If you've watched the show before, you'll know that the other half of what Lior's firm does is disability law. There's lots of interplay between the two, so we're going to kind of switch gears in the next segment, talk a little bit about that, so stick around. That is all coming up here as we continue Ask a Lawyer right here on CP24.
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12: Believe it.
13: These are turbulent times.
14: The crown is a weight that crushes. 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
15: We are exposing her as weak.
16: My enemies have been allowed to muster their strength.
14: Did I not warn you that you would come to this?

0: Welcome back. Ask a Lawyer continues on CP24. John Scholes here, Lior Samfiru, of course, our lawyer joining us every week, employmentlawyer.ca. Anytime to reach out to Lior. Phone calls as well and emails, all welcomed and encouraged. 1-855-821-5900. If you have a keen eye, you will notice a slight change in the email for this segment, and that's because we're doing the disability segment. That would be ask@disabilityrights.ca. Lior, break it down. Short term, long term, a lot of people are a little confused what the other half of what the firm does. So give me some Cole's notes before we move on to an audio question. How about that?
1: Yeah, so many employees, as part of their benefits program at work, have disability coverage. That's coverage that allows you to get paid even if you have to be off work for a significant period of time. It's a very important, one of the most important benefits you may have through your work program. Well, here's the thing. Oftentimes, these insurance companies that pay those benefits try to find ways to deny you coverage or to cut you off when you know you can't work and your doctor says you can't work. Well, that's a huge problem. You need those benefits. You need to be able to continue paying your bills and buying food, of course, while you're off work. Well, the good news is this. We have a whole team at the office helping individuals that are dealing with these insurance companies that cut you off or deny you your disability benefits. So I want you to remember, there is hope and there is help. If you're dealing with those situations, we're very effective in resolving those issues. If your insurance company is giving you a hard time in any way, I want you to reach out so we can help you.
0: And with that, Lior, let's get to our

0: on, after about 2 years or so, or almost 2 years, 1 year on disability, the insurance company wants to find ways to cut you off. And one of the ways they do that is to say, well, after 2 years, you have to prove to us, the insurance company, that you can't do any job. And if you can't prove that, then we're going to cut you off. We're going to make sure you don't get benefits anymore. Well, here's the thing. The insurance company should still follow what your doctor is saying. So if your doctor is saying you cannot work, that should be it. So in terms of preparing, talk to your doctor. Have your doctor write a letter saying you are not able to work at this point. And if the insurance company does anything to you, and they may try, let us deal with them. They change their tune very quickly once, of course, they hear from us. The more medical evidence and information you have from your doctor, the better. Your doctor knows what they're doing. They've dealt with these things before. So your doctor is your lifeline here in terms of dealing with the insurance company. If the insurance company listens to your doctor, fantastic, all's good. If they don't, reach out to us. We will deal with the insurance company so that you can focus on getting better and getting healthy. That's the key. Don't listen to what your insurance company has to say. They have to meet their obligations, not do what they think they should be doing.
1: And thank you for that phone call. We appreciate that very much. We'll move on to our email question for this segment. Lior, is this, if your long-term disability claim is denied, is it worth appealing to the insurance company?
0: So here's how this works. The insurance company writes you a letter, says, we've denied your disability benefits, or we're cutting you off. But hey, good news. We have fantastic news for you. You can just send us a letter appealing it. Well, okay, you think, well, let me try that. Guys, that is a waste of time. The appeals are going to be handled by the same people that have already denied you those benefits. It's a waste of time. It's just intended to frustrate you, to make you feel like you've done something and now you don't have any other options. So no, that appeal process is not a good use of your time because it's not going to change the result. I haven't myself heard of an appeal that changed the result of the insurance company's decision. What is the better approach? Let us deal with the insurance company. Once they hear from us, they put their head down, they shake it, and they say, crap, now we have to actually take this seriously. So let us do what we do. Again, a whole team at the office dedicated just to helping people in that situation. Don't waste your time with an appeal. Don't get frustrated. Don't waste that time that's a valuable time for you. Let us do what we do and help you.
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13: Ooh, nice watch. 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I got you. Yes! 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
14: Oh!

0: And welcome back to Ask a Lawyer. John Scholes here, along with Leora Samfiru, reachable anytime. We got a few minutes left in the show to go. We'll get to an audio question, a question for one of our viewers. But first, the reach out information anytime to contact Leora and the team. There's that phone number, 1-855-821-5900, askanemploymentlawyer.ca. As I mentioned, Leora, it is a viewer question over the phone. So let's get to that and listen up. Got some problems to solve.
1: Well, I've been with the company for about 8 years. They gave me a promotion right off the get-go. They gave me performance goals to meet. The first thing I noticed was those performance goals were ridiculously exaggerated. And lately, they've been really, really coming after for things that I can't attain. So I'm just wondering if that's something that can do, or is that something I just walk away from and say, you know what, thanks, but I've got to go.
2: Well, the first thing and the thing he cannot do is quit, resign here. Because all he'd be doing is walking away from his entitlements. The first thing instead I want him to do is I want him to send an email to the company, something in writing that says, here's why these goals are not realistic. Here's why I won't be able to meet those goals, and be as professional and as matter of fact as you can. Give all that information. By doing that, it's going to be very difficult for the company to say that you somehow accepted the goals and you weren't able to meet them. Put that in writing. Now, if despite this, the company decides to let you go, they can, but they're going to have to pay you severance. They must pay you severance. They're not going to be able to fire you for cause. That's why you don't resign. So the last thing that we need to do right now on this segment is to calculate the amount of severance that would be owed. So I'm going to go one more time to pocketemploymentlawyer.ca and use the severance calculator to see what the right amount is. So this person is a manager, been there for 8 years, 57 years of age. If he loses his job, company's going to have to pay him, and the amount of severance you see right there at the bottom, as much as 14 months, not weeks, months pay. By the way, that's why we use the severance calculator, pocketemploymentlawyer.ca. Nearly 3 million Canadians have used it. Use it yourself and check it out.
0: All right, pal, we are done for another week. 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And we will catch you again next week. Thanks for watching.

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0: funeral was held today for Constable Mark Pinizzotto, the Toronto Police Emergency Task Force officer who was shot and killed while executing a search warrant. Mayor Olivia Chow calling for the return of automated speed cameras this afternoon. Report highlights a surge in speeding since their removal.
1: Saliba bringing it down. Across it goes to Promise David! Immediate impact from Promise David, and Canada get one back.
0: Canada has advanced to the knockout stage despite losing to Switzerland this afternoon. We'll have highlights from the game and fan reaction. That is straight ahead. This is Toronto's breaking news, CP24, and I'm Liz West. Well, Canada has finished second in Group B. This is after a nail-biting loss to Switzerland in Vancouver this afternoon.
1: Schaffelberg's cross into the middle. Johnston with a header, and Cobble makes the save.
2: Oh, he misses so well. That was the chance.
0: After falling into a 2-0 deficit in the second half, Canada battled back with a goal from Promise David in the 76th minute. But that would be it for Canada, who fell short in their final group stage game at the World Cup. Losing 2-1 against Switzerland, Canada will still advance to the knockout stage for the first time ever. With a game planned for Sunday, it's against South Africa at LA Stadium. Now tonight, fans are finding the balance between a tough loss and the promise of another game.
3: Close game. We almost had it. We've seen many times that these water breaks have changed the momentum of the game, and it really did for us, especially in the first half, especially in the second half.
4: I feel like we still have a chance. We're going to win next game. We played pretty good. We're a second half team. Let's go, Canada.
5: I think it was a really good game. The team we're playing against was really, really good, so I think Canada did great. And the World Cup, so that's a really good thing. I'm really proud.
6: I don't think it's the worst thing, to be honest. Like, okay, for today, the result is not what we wanted, right? But we need to see the next result, which is we are progressing for the first time ever. That is what matters, right?
0: That's the sound of a big crowd cheering Canada's goal at a watch party at Celebration Square in Mississauga this afternoon. A number of families among the many watching.
7: It's part of the blood, and it's wonderful to see so many people, whether you're with or against the home team. Everyone is just united. I was lucky enough to go to one of the games earlier one of the matches. And, you know, the crowd, they don't care. They're going for their team, and at the end, both sides were hugging each other. And I said, you know, it's beautiful. Toronto's really lucky to be part of this. And having something like this here in Mississauga, Brampton, all of the places, we're super lucky.
0: Before today's match, thousands of Canadians marched in the Lower Mainland on their way to Vancouver Stadium. The Canadians and Swiss have squared off only once before today's game, with the Canadians beating the Swiss 3-1 in 2022. And we're going to go live now to CP24's Andrew Brennan. He is at Nathan Phillips Square. That's where soccer fans have gathered to watch Mexico take on Czechia. And who do you have lined up as your guests this time?
8: I wanted to make sure that we can't top a duck, Liz. We're never going to top a duck. I don't even want to try. Also, Mexico won 3-0. So ultimately, all the people that would want to speak to us are too distracted over there waving green, white, and red. And also, like, I have seen, like, ponchos that would make Pancho Villa proud. I have seen people. There are people on people's shoulders right now. It's in the best way possible. Pandemonium. But I really want people at home who may have missed it a half an hour ago to hear some of the conversation that we had with not Merlin, but Armando the Duck, who decided to dress in full. He said Viva Mexico and then ran that way. But that's kind of part of the game right now. But anyway, we spoke to a guy who dressed up like a duck, because that duck in Mexico City during the opening preamble and parade, he brought good luck to Mexico. I knew this would happen. Here's more from the duck.
9: You know, Canada needs to support Canada, no matter what. You know, we judge sometimes too early, but once you are in the field, because I used to play back home, it feels different. If you feel, if your players feel supported, that is some kind of energy in them, you know. Mexicans, sometimes we judge too much because Mexico is well known for soccer, you know. That's why we do that. But in the end, you know, when you're in the stadium, the Mexican fans are people we support no matter what. Even if they go in 1-0, 2-0, we cheer them up because that's how it works.
8: So Canada is going to... No. Someone else does that. I am the bottom of the pyramid. I'm always the bottom of the pyramid. But also, I'm scared of heights. That is the last call. And back to you.
0: Okay. We'll send the security to go help you out. Andrew's having a hard time in Nathanville Square. The other Group B match today saw Bosnia and Herzegovina playing Qatar.
10: Inviting Bosnia to have plenty of possession.
8: Begovic.
0: Bosnia Herzegovina took a two-goal lead in the first half and then added a third goal in the second half to win 3-1. The victory boosts their chances of advancing to the round of 32. Bosnia and Herzegovina finished in third play in their group, and the top eight third-place finishers across the 12 groups will advance.
11: Quite sit down here for Wilson Isidor. He's not really been able to get in the game at all. Now he does. Oh, my goodness!
0: Haiti twice led its match against Morocco, but surrendered two goals in the second half and then lost 4-2. Morocco finishes second to Brazil in Group C and advances to the knockout round.
12: They'd be very unlucky not to go through with four. Oh, and a little bit of an error there. And Vinicius Junior couldn't miss. Scotland have gifted Brazil the opening goal of the match, and it hasn't taken long.
0: And Brazil took on Scotland in Group C action tonight. Vinicius Jr. opened the scoring early and then followed with another before the half. Brazil finished 3-0 against Scotland, advancing them to the knockout stage as a Group C winner.
11: Oh, he can slip it through here. Wonderful through ball.
0: And Mexico was already assured a spot in the round of 32, but picked up another win tonight for a perfect record in the group stage. Mexico topped Czechia 3-0.
13: South Africa trying to find a way forward. It's fallen once again to Maseko!
0: South Africa stunned South Korea with a 1-0 victory, and this means Canada will play South Africa on Sunday in the knockout stage. Wow, lots of action. This is Toronto's breaking news, CP24. Mayor Olivia Chow calling for the return of automated speed enforcement cameras. We'll have those details when we return.
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0: Mayor Olivia Chow calling for the return of automated speed enforcement cameras, citing a new report that found speeding has increased drastically since a ban took effect in November. A report from Transportation Services found a 380% increase increase in the number of drivers traveling at least 16 kilometers an hour over the speed limit in areas that had had the cameras. Now, the report also found an increase in fatal collisions in Toronto. That's between December and May, including two deaths that happened within 100 meters of locations where speed cameras had previously operated.
17: If you get hit by a car that is like 50 plus K, 60 K, your chance of survival is close to nil. So this is impacting on kids' lives. It's impacting on, it's usually kids and seniors in these community zones, school zones, safety zones. And having that increase of over the limit by 380%, people are driving like it's a highway. It's a school zone, for God's sake. So bring back those speed cameras, because this is just inexcusable.
0: Now, Transportation Minister Prabhmeet Zakaria was asked about the data during an unrelated announcement this morning.
18: Our position has always been that if we want to reduce speeding on whether it's, you know, Parkside or other roads where safety is a concern, we need to install infrastructure like speed bumps. You know, 100% of the time, if you have a speed bump there, you will not be able to speed and you will not be able to get at a higher speed. So as a province in goodwill, we put forward 20% of that fund in advance to the City of Toronto and other municipalities that were impacted, and we expect them to utilize that money to install infrastructure like road bumps and others that would limit speeding in those safety zones.
0: And the provincial ban on the use of automated speed enforcement came into effect in mid-November last year, and Premier Doug Ford repeatedly described the cameras as cash grabs. This is Toronto's breaking news, CP24. We'll have a look at Toronto's top stories next.
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0: Person's been rushed to hospital after a stabbing late this afternoon in Scarborough. Chopper 24 over the scene near Eglinton and Kennedy Road. That's where the stabbing occurred around 4:45 this afternoon. Toronto police saying they got reports of someone being stabbed and then located a male victim nearby. The victim was rushed to hospital with serious injuries but is expected to survive. Anyone with information is being asked to please contact police or Crime Stoppers. And a funeral has been held for fallen Toronto police officer Mark Pinizzotto. Chopper 24 followed along the procession as the hearse carrying Constable Pinizzotto's body was brought to the Toronto Congress Centre, escorted by several officers on motorcycles, members of the emergency task force, which Pinizzotto served on for several years, waited for his arrival alongside the mounted unit and dozens of other officers. Officers from several police services then began to march along Martin Grove on the way to the police funeral. Hundreds of uniformed officers marching in unison to honor their fallen comrade, including the RCMP. Pinizzotto's body arrived shortly after 11:30 this morning. His ETF colleagues followed closely behind. Pinizzotto was fatally shot at a building on Martha Eaton Way on the morning of June 11th as the highly specialized unit was carrying out a search warrant. Also marching were officers wearing ETF and Toronto Police hockey jerseys. Pinizzotto came from a hockey family. He played professionally in Europe before becoming a police officer.

0: bagpipes piping in Constable Pinizzotto's body as it was brought down the aisle, surrounded by family, friends, colleagues, and hundreds of other officers. Several Toronto police officers carrying his casket, which was draped in a Canadian flag before it was placed at the front of the room. His badge and hat were then placed on top, and the room rose for the rendition of the national anthem. Speeches then began, starting with a tribute from Police Chief Myron Demkew.
1: It is an extraordinary responsibility, and Mark met this responsibility with unwavering commitment, rising each day to embody the values of the ETF: discipline, readiness, trust, teamwork, and courage in all that he did.
2: Two very special people in this room, he was simply Dad. I have no doubt that this was Pinner's favorite and most cherished title. Please welcome Pinner's children, Daniela and Dominic, as they pay tribute to their dad.
0: And a round of applause for Constable Pinizzotto's children, both of whom made speeches to the audience, along with several other family members.
3: I'll continue to share his happiness and jokes. My dad lived through his very short time here with happiness and doing good in the world, like all the other first, second, or third responders here. My dad loved my family very much, and he will be missed. I know my dad wouldn't want me to be too sad, so thank you, Dad. You took all the days of my life working to be the best father I could ask for, so now it's your turn to rest. Rest easy, Dad. I love you.
4: Mark's story is not about the evil that took him. His story is about the good he gave to this world. His story is about courage. It's about service. It's about commitment, and it's about family. It's about the man who spent his life running towards danger so others could run away from it. A man who wore a badge with pride and honor, and a man who made our family proud every single day.
0: Constable Mark Pinizzotto spent 18 years with Toronto Police, and he was 43 years old. And two people have been injured in a multi-vehicle crash in Mississauga. This happened on Hugh Ontario Street, just south of Matheson Boulevard, earlier this evening. Peel Police say three vehicles collided, sending two people to hospital. One of them, a female, with serious injuries. Roads were briefly closed in the area to allow for police to investigate. They have since reopened. And this is Toronto's breaking news, CP24. We'll have a look at Toronto's top stories. That's next.
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0: King West was all business. No, literally, it was the garment district and it was all factories and sewing floors.
1: Fast forward to the 1980s and things started to loosen up and the buzz of the nightlife was beginning to creep in. And then the 90s hit and boom, the area reinvented itself as the entertainment district, trading all those sewing machines for a much cooler vibe. Clubs and bars and that late night energy took over, turning King West into such a vibe.
0: Now, the Royal Alexandra Theatre isn't just a theatre, it's a legend in its own right. It is the oldest continuously running theatre in North America and home to some of the most incredible shows, including some all-Canadian cast. It is a must if you are in the city and you want to go see a show. I know, Matt.
1: The Princess of Wales Theatre is a total standout
0: and a hotspot for some of the best musicals that have ever come to the city. Roy Thomson Hall isn't just a venue, it is iconic. It has been in TV shows and in movies with over 2,600 seats. The shape of this building is legendary. I mean, what a view. Launched in 1998, Canada's Walk of Fame is packed with iconic Canadians who have made waves in their industries. And just to name a few, we've got Lorne Michaels, Mike Myers, and the Shania Twain. And if you're looking for a unique shopping experience, look no further than Stack. It's an open-air market built entirely out of shipping containers, and it's all about supporting local. 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Oh, and if you're a dog lover, there's a dog park. And that's King West. It's all culture, creativity, and just a little bit of star power. For more information, you can go to our website.
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5: The Blue Jays wrapped up a three-game series at home against the Houston Astros tonight.
6: This is hit in the air to right field and hit pretty well. Smith is back at the wall, jumps in, it's gone.
5: Nathan Lucas opening the scoring for the Jays in the first inning with a solo home run to tie the game at one. It remained tied until the eighth inning, and that's when reliever Jeff Hoppin botched a pickoff attempt, allowing the Astros to score. Houston took the game 3-1, and the Jays will welcome in the Texas Rangers for a four-game series that starts tomorrow night. And woman synonymous with the daytime soap genre was in town this week. CTV's Andrea Kaye sat down with Susan Lucci to talk about her legendary small screen career and what's next.
7: For 41 years, actress Susan Lucci played Erica Kane on All My Children.
8: It was the role. I mean, I loved playing her, but I also was in the best of hands with the writing, with Agnes Nixon, which is why I probably loved playing her. I had such good material. We were on the air 5 days a week, a full-length play every day. And Agnes just wrote groundbreaking material. She brought glamour to daytime. She brought humor to daytime.
7: The show's been off the air for 15 years, but select episodes are making a comeback on Pluto TV this summer.
9: The show must go on, and it is going to go on with me.
8: It's only here in Canada, and I'm so happy to know that it is here, because as I said, the Canadian fans have been every bit part of our lives at All My Children.
7: Lucci also came to Toronto to promote her second book in 15 years, La Lucci.
8: Particularly losing my husband, who was the love of my life, and I just found myself just waking up in the middle of the night and writing. I am not a writer.
7: Losing her husband, Helmut Huber, of 52 years, 4 years ago, was difficult, but Lucci decided being happy was a choice.
8: I was lost. I didn't even know that I was an actress. And when I finally realized it, I didn't ever think I'd go on stage again or step in front of a camera.
10: Please, Mom, I have a lot to apologize to you for.
8: Sorry. Can we try that one more time, Hunter?
7: This year, she co-starred in the Keanu Reeves Jonah Hill comedy, Outcome. She plays a foul-mouthed diva from the Housewives franchise.
8: I also didn't want to wake up one day and see that another actress had taken that challenge.
7: She has no interest in remarrying, even though she thinks her husband would want her to. But if the stiletto was on the other foot...
8: Just a word about his wanting me to be happy and live my life. Yes, I think he would have. If the shoe were on the other foot, I would have been throwing stilettos at him if he was with another woman from heaven. Are you kidding? Don't do that.
7: The 79-year-old shows no sign of slowing down.
8: I have never liked the expression aging gracefully. That says to me you just sit there and go, okay, now whatever happens, I'm old. No, we have tools now. We can fight it. We can try to be the healthiest version of ourselves so we can be the best version of ourselves. And there are dermatologists now.
7: Andrea Case, CTV News.
5: Delightful. And this is Toronto's breaking news, CP24. Thanks for watching. Toronto's top stories next.

0: funeral was held today for Constable Mark Pinizzotto, the Toronto Police Emergency Task Force officer who was shot and killed while executing a search warrant. Mayor Olivia Chow calling for the return of automated speed cameras this afternoon. Report highlights a surge in speeding since their removal.
1: Saliba bringing it down. Across it goes to Promise David! Immediate impact from Promise David, and Canada get one back.
0: Canada has advanced to the knockout stage despite losing to Switzerland this afternoon. We'll have highlights from the game and fan reaction. That is straight ahead. This is Toronto's breaking news, CP24, and I'm Liz West. Well, Canada has finished second in Group B. This is after a nail-biting loss to Switzerland in Vancouver this afternoon.
1: Schaffelberg's cross into the middle. Johnston with a header, and Cobble makes the save.
2: Oh, he missed it so well. That was the chance.
0: After falling into a 2-0 deficit in the second half, Canada battled back with a goal from Promise David in the 76th minute. But that would be it for Canada, who fell short in their final group stage game at the World Cup. Losing 2-1 against Switzerland, Canada will still advance to the knockout stage for the first time ever. With a game planned for Sunday, it's against South Africa at LA Stadium. Now tonight, fans are finding the balance between a tough loss and the promise of another game.
3: Close game. We almost had it. We've seen many times that these water breaks have changed the momentum of the game, and it really did for us, especially in the first half, and especially in the second half.
4: I feel like we still have a chance. We're going to win next game. We played pretty good. We're a second half team. Let's go, Canada.
5: I think it was a really good game. The team we're playing against was really, really good, so I think Canada did great. And you know, we're still going into the World Cup, so that's a really good thing. I'm really proud.
6: I don't think it's the worst thing, to be honest. Like, okay, for today, the result is not what we wanted, right? But we need to see the next result, which is we are progressing for the first time ever. That is what matters, right?
0: That's the sound of a big crowd cheering Canada's goal at a watch party at Celebration Square in Mississauga this afternoon. A number of families among the many watching.
7: It's part of the blood, and it's wonderful to see so many people, whether you're with or against the home team. Everyone is just united. I was lucky enough to go to one of the games earlier one of the matches, and you know, the crowd, they don't care. They're going for their team, and at the end, both sides were hugging each other, and I said, you know, it's beautiful. Toronto's really lucky to be part of this. And having something like this here in Mississauga, Brampton, all of the places, we're super lucky.
0: Before today's match, thousands of Canadians marched in the Lower Mainland on their way to Vancouver Stadium. The Canadians and Swiss have squared off only once before today's game, with the Canadians beating the Swiss 3-1 in 2022. And we're going to go live now to CP24's Andrew Brennan. He is at Nathan Phillips Square. That's where soccer fans have gathered to watch Mexico take on Czechia. And who do you have lined up as your guests this time?
8: I've wanted to make sure that we can't top a duck, Liz. We're never going to top a duck. I don't even want to try. Also, Mexico won 3-0. So ultimately, all the people that would want to speak to us are too distracted over there waving green, white, and red. And also, like, I have seen, like, ponchos that would make Pancho Villa proud. I have seen people. There are people on people's shoulders right now. It's in the best way possible. Pandemonium. But I really want people at home who may have missed it a half an hour ago to hear some of the conversation that we had with not Merlin, but Armando the Duck, who decided to dress in full. He said Viva Mexico and then ran that way. But that's kind of part of the game right now. But anyway, we spoke to a guy who dressed up like a duck, because that duck in Mexico City during the opening preamble and parade, he brought good luck to Mexico. I knew this would happen. Here's more from the duck.
9: You know, Canada needs to support Canada, no matter what. You know, we judge sometimes too early, but once you are in the field, because I used to play back home, it feels different. If you feel, if your players feel supported, there is some kind of energy in them, you know. Mexicans, sometimes we judge too much because Mexico is well known for soccer, you know. That's why we do that. But in the end, you know, when you're in the stadium, the Mexican fans are people we support, no matter what. Even if they go in 1-0, 2-0, we cheer them up because that's how it works.
8: So Canada is going to... No. Someone else does that. I am the bottom of the pyramid. I'm always the bottom of the pyramid. But also, I'm scared of fights. That is the last call. And back to you.
0: Okay. We'll send the security to go help you out. Andrew's having a hard time in Nathanville Square. The other Group B match today saw Bosnia and Herzegovina playing Qatar.
10: Inviting Bosnia to have plenty of possession.
8: Alibogovic.
0: Bosnia Herzegovina took a 2-goal lead in the first half and then added a third goal in the second half to win 3-1. The victory boosts their chances of advancing to the round of 32. Bosnia and Herzegovina finished in third place in their group, and the top eight third place finishers across the 12 groups will advance.
11: Quite sit down here for Wilson Isidore. He's not really been able to get in the game at all. Now he does. Oh my goodness!
0: Haiti twice led its match against Morocco, but surrendered 2 goals in the second half and then lost 4-2. Morocco finishes second to Brazil in Group C and advances to the knockout round.
12: They'd be very unlucky not to go through with 4. Oh, and a little bit of an error there. And Vinicius Junior couldn't miss. Scotland have gifted Brazil the opening goal of the match, and it hasn't taken long.
0: And Brazil took on Scotland in Group C action tonight. Vinicius Jr. opened the scoring early and then followed with another before the half. Brazil finished 3-0 against Scotland, advancing them to the knockout stage as the Group C winner.
11: Oh, we can slip it through here. Wonderful through ball. Oh, what a scrap ball. And Quinones makes it 2.
0: And Mexico was already assured a spot in the round of 32, but picked up another win tonight for a perfect record in the group stage. Mexico topped Czechia 3-0.
13: South Africa trying to find a way forward. It's fallen once again to Maseko!
0: South Africa stunned South Korea with a 1-0 victory, and this means Canada will play South Africa on Sunday in the knockout stage. Wow, lots of action. This is Toronto's breaking news, CP24. Mayor Olivia Chow calling for the return of automated speed enforcement cameras. We'll have those details when we return.
14: Canada.
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10: Olivia Chow calling for the return of automated speed enforcement cameras, citing a new report that found speeding has increased drastically since a ban took effect in November. A report from Transportation Services found a 380% increase in the number of drivers traveling at least 16 kilometers an hour over the speed limit in areas that had had the cameras. Now, the report also found an increase in fatal collisions in Toronto. That's between December and May, including two deaths that happened within 100 meters of locations where speed cameras had previously operated.
11: If you get hit by a car that is like 50 plus K, 60 K, your chance of survival is close to nil. So this is impacting on kids' lives. It's impacting on, it's usually kids and seniors in these community zones, school zones, safety zones. And having that increase of over the limit by 380%, people are driving like it's a highway. It's a school zone, for God's sake. So bring back those speed cameras, because this is just inexcusable.
10: Now, Transportation Minister Prabhmeet Sakaria was asked about the data during an unrelated announcement this morning.
12: Our position has always been that if we want to reduce speeding on whether it's, you know, Parkside or other roads where safety is a concern, we need to install infrastructure like speed bumps. You know, 100% of the time, if you have a speed bump there, you will not be able to speed and you will not be able to get at a higher speed. So as a province in goodwill, we put forward 20% of that fund in advance to the City of Toronto and other municipalities that were impacted, and we expect them to utilize that money to install infrastructure like road bumps and others that would limit speeding in those safety zones.
10: And the provincial ban on the use of automated speed enforcement came into effect in mid-November last year, and Premier Doug Ford repeatedly described the cameras as cash grabs. This is Toronto's breaking news, CP24. We'll have a look at Toronto's top stories next.
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3: Person's been rushed to hospital after a stabbing late this afternoon in Scarborough. Chopper 24 over the scene near Eglinton and Kennedy Road. That's where the stabbing occurred around 4:45 this afternoon. Toronto Police saying they got reports of someone being stabbed and then located a male victim nearby. The victim was rushed to hospital with serious injuries but is expected to survive. Anyone with information is being asked to please contact police or Crime Stoppers. And a funeral has been held for fallen Toronto police officer Mark Pinizzotto. Chopper 24 followed along the procession as the hearse carrying Constable Pinizzotto's body was brought to the Toronto Congress Center, escorted by several officers on motorcycles. Members of the emergency task force, which Pinizzotto served on for several years, waited for his arrival alongside the mounted unit and dozens of other officers. Officers from several police services then began to march along Martin Grove on the way to the police funeral. Hundreds of uniformed officers marching in unison to honor their fallen comrade, including the RCMP. Pinizzotto's body arrived shortly after 11:30 this morning. His ETF colleagues followed closely behind. Pinizzotto was fatally shot at a building on Martha Eaton Way on the morning of June 11th as the highly specialized unit was carrying out a search warrant. Also marching were officers wearing ETF and Toronto Police hockey jerseys. Pinizzotto came from a hockey family. He played professionally in Europe before becoming a police officer.

0: bagpipes, piping in Constable Pinizzotto's body as it was brought down the aisle, surrounded by family, friends, colleagues, and hundreds of other officers. Several Toronto police officers carrying his casket, which was draped in a Canadian flag before it was placed at the front of the room. His badge and hat were then placed on top, and the room rose for the rendition of the national anthem. Speeches then began, starting with a tribute from Police Chief Myron Demkew.
1: It is an extraordinary responsibility, and Mark met this responsibility with unwavering commitment, rising each day to embody the values of the ETF: discipline, readiness, trust, teamwork, and courage in all that he did.
2: Two very special people in this room, he was simply Dad. I have no doubt that this was Pinner's favorite and most cherished title. Please welcome Pinner's children, Daniela and Dominic, as they pay tribute to their dad.
0: And a round of applause for Constable Pinizzotto's children, both of whom made speeches to the audience, along with several other family members.
3: I'll continue to share his happiness and jokes. My dad lived through his very short time here with happiness and doing good in the world, like all the other first, second, or third responders here. My dad loved my family very much, and he will be missed. I know my dad wouldn't want me to be too sad, so thank you, Dad. You took all the days of my life working to be the best father I could ask for, so now it's your turn to rest. Rest easy, Dad. I love you.
4: Mark's story is not about the evil that took him. His story is about the good he gave to this world. His story is about courage. It's about service. It's about commitment, and it's about family. It's about the man who spent his life running towards danger so others could run away from it. A man who wore a badge with pride and honor, and a man who made our family proud every single day.
0: Constable Mark Pinizzotto spent 18 years with Toronto Police, and he was 43 years old. And two people have been injured in a multi-vehicle crash in Mississauga. This happened on Your Ontario Street, just south of Matheson Boulevard, earlier this evening. Peel Police say three vehicles collided, sending two people to hospital. One of them, a female, with serious injuries. Roads were briefly closed in the area to allow for police to investigate. They have since reopened. And this is Toronto's breaking news, CP24. We'll have a look at Toronto's top stories. That's next.
5: Major heat waves moving in, courtesy of Love Island USA. Forecasts predict 100% chance of romance and drama. This will be the hottest season yet.
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0: Back in the day, King West was all business. No, literally. It was the garment district, and it was all factories and sewing floors.
1: Fast forward to the 1980s, and things started to loosen up, and the buzz of the nightlife was beginning to creep in. And then the 90s hit, and boom, the area reinvented itself as the entertainment district, trading all those sewing machines for a much cooler vibe. Clubs and bars and that late-night energy took over, turning King West into such a vibe.
0: Now, the Royal Alexander Theatre isn't just a theater, it's a legend in its own right. It is the oldest continuously running theater in North America and home to some of the most incredible shows, including some all-Canadian casts. It is a must if you are in the city and you want to go see a show. I know, Matt.
1: The Princess of Wales Theatre is a total standout
0: and a hotspot for some of the best musicals that have ever come to the city. Roy Thomson Hall isn't just a venue, it is iconic. It has been in TV shows and in movies. With over 2,600 seats, the shape of this building is legendary. I mean, what a view. Launched in 1998, Canada's Walk of Fame is packed with iconic Canadians who have made waves in their industries. And just to name a few, we've got Lorne Michaels, Mike Myers, and the Shania Twain. And if you're looking for a unique shopping experience, look no further than Stack. It's an open-air market built entirely out of shipping containers, and it's all about supporting local. You can get great food, local jewelry, local clothing. They have it all. Oh, and if you're a dog lover, there's a dog park. And that's King West. It's all culture, creativity, and just a little bit of star power. For more information, you can go to our website.

I'm Katie Dawson. I'm a singer-songwriter. I write and perform all my own music. You can find my music on all streaming services. But here's the thing with that. You don't actually own your music, and there's data tracking involved. Wouldn't it be nice to own something you love?

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0: The Blue Jays wrapped up a 3-game series at home against the Houston Astros tonight.
1: This is hit in the air to right field and hit pretty well. Smith is back at the wall, jumps in, it's gone.
0: Nathan Lucas opening the scoring for the Jays in the first inning with a solo home run to tie the game at one. It remained tied until the eighth inning, and that's when reliever Jeff Hoppin botched a pickoff attempt, allowing the Astros to score. Houston took the game 3-1, and the Jays will welcome in the Texas Rangers for a 4-game series that starts tomorrow night. And woman synonymous with the daytime soap genre was in town this week. CTV's Andrea Kay sat down with Susan Lucci to talk about her legendary small screen career and what's next.
2: For 41 years, actress Susan Lucci played Erica Kane on All My Children.
3: It was the role. I mean, I loved playing her, but it also was in the best of hands with the writing, with Agnes Nixon, which is why I probably loved playing her. I had such good material. We were on the air 5 days a week, a full-length play every day. And Agnes just wrote groundbreaking material. She brought glamour to daytime. She brought humor to daytime.
2: The show's been off the air for 15 years, but select episodes are making a comeback on Pluto TV this summer.
4: The show must go on, and it is going to go on with me.
3: It's only here in Canada, and I'm so happy to know that it is here, because as I said, the Canadian fans have been every bit part of our lives at All My Children.
2: Lucci also came to Toronto to promote her second book in 15 years, La Lucci.
3: Particularly losing my husband, who was the love of my life, and I just found myself just waking up in the middle of the night and writing. I am not a writer.
2: Losing her husband, Helmut Huber, of 52 years, 4 years ago, was difficult, but Lucci decided being happy was a choice.
3: I was lost. I didn't even know that I was an actress. And when I finally realized it, I didn't ever think I'd go on stage again or step in front of a camera.
5: Please, Mom, I have a lot to apologize to you for.
3: Sorry.
6: Can we try that one more time, honey?
2: This year, she co-starred in the Keanu Reeves Jonah Hill comedy, Outcome. She plays a foul-mouthed diva from the Housewives franchise.
3: I also didn't want to wake up one day and see that another actress had taken that challenge.
2: She has no interest in remarrying, even though she thinks her husband would want her to. But if the stiletto was on the other foot...
3: Just a word about his wanting me to be happy and live my life. Yes, I think he would have. If the shoe were on the other foot, I would have been throwing stilettos at him if he was with another woman from heaven. Are you kidding? Don't do that.
2: The 79-year-old shows no sign of slowing down.
3: I have never liked the expression aging gracefully. That says to me you just sit there and go, okay, now whatever happens, I'm old. No, we have tools now. We can fight it. We can try to be the healthiest version of ourselves so we can be the best version of ourselves. And there are dermatologists now.
2: Andrea Case, CTV News.
0: Delightful. And this is Toronto's breaking news, CP24. Thanks for watching. Toronto's top stories next.

0: Schaffelberg's cross into the middle. Johnston with a header. And Cobble makes the save.
1: Oh, he missed it so well.
0: That was the chance.
1: It was the chance.

0: at the edge of their seats today, ultimately falling just short in their final group stage game at the World Cup, the team losing 2-1 against Switzerland. Good evening. Despite today's disappointing outcome, this day is still one for the record books. A second place finish in group play, earning Canada a spot in the knockout round for the first time ever. CP24's Andrew Brennan has been gathering reaction from fans tonight. He joins us now live from Nathan Phillips Square. I mean, it wasn't a completely disappointing day today, Andrew, because we are still going to see another game.
1: Exactly. There's always another day. It's coming very soon, actually, because of how things went, Zoraida. Sunday, and because of how things went down in Group A, the people behind me, by the way, celebrating Mexico finishing atop of the table, handily winning 3-0, 3-0, I should say, against Czechia, ultimately meaning that Czechia does not have a chance to advance. They're also meaning that South Korea, surprisingly, with the upset, with the 1-0 loss to South Africa, we know that Canada will be, of course, now playing South Africa in that showdown between the second place teams from Group A and Group B. That's Canada. But because the celebrations here have been really about Team Mexico, I have been hearing a lot of people having, let's just say, a ruckus of a good time celebrating their victory, but also sharing in the love that is Canada. Whether it's people bringing their family here for the first time to come see matches and then sharing all of that together here, whether it's people dressed like a duck. I do have to do some backstory on that. Moral of the story is there's Merlin the Duck. He was seen wandering around Mexico City ahead of the World Cup, and he became beloved by the internet. And then magically, Merlin turned into a human, into a duck costume, and then we interviewed him and decided to ask him what it means to think about, well, what this beautiful game does to bring people together, how it can sort of just transport you anywhere, but also transport everyone into the same place, the same time, and the same moment to share in something magical. So here's more from Armando, a.k.a. Merlin the Duck.
2: You know, Canadians need to support Canada, no matter what. You know, we judge sometimes too early, but once you are in the field, because I used to play back home, it feels different. If your players feel supported, there is some kind of energy in them, you know. Mexicans, sometimes we judge too much because Mexico is well known for soccer, you know. That's why we do that. But in the end, you know, when you're in the stadium, the Mexican fans are people we support, no matter what. Even if they go in 1-0, 2-0, we cheer them up because that's how it works.
1: See, unfortunately, we can't fit the whole interview in our little talk between you and I, Zoraida. And basically what he ended up going on to say is Canada should feel proud of what it has done. This is a year of firsts, a World Cup, the first time we scored a goal in the World Cup, the first time we're advancing out of the knockout round in the World Cup. And it's also the first time that we've hosted the World Cup. So a trifecta of firsts just off the top of my head there. But when he was talking about how Canada should be proud, he compared not just Mexican fans and also Canadian fans and also the overlap there. He was saying, moral of the story is we all can get behind our team no matter where we are, because that's what makes us all the same. Whether we have different stripes and colors or feathers on our faces, the moral of the story is we all can find a moment to celebrate what makes us great together. And that, no matter what, where you are from, is what is important. So reporting live from Nathan Phillips Square, as more people have a little bit more fun, I'm Andrew Brennan. Back to you.
0: Andrew Brennan getting philosophical after the sun goes down at Nathan Phillips Square. Andrew, thank you. And again, Canada will play South Africa in that round of 32 elimination match Sunday at Los Angeles Stadium, kickoff 3 p.m. Eastern. You can watch it on TSN, here on CTV and Crave. Here's a live look right now at the Toronto skyline. It was a nice evening for people out and about watching the game at outdoor watch parties, and it's still mild this hour at 19 degrees. Lindsay Morrison has our first look at the forecast.
3: Zoraida, we've been eyeing it all week, and yes, tomorrow looks like it's our unsettled day of the week. Not only that, but it's going to be a little cool for this time of year as well. Tonight, overnight, we are seasonal with a forecast low of 15 degrees. We've seen the increase in cloud cover, and now we're going to watch for a few showers beginning early overnight, and then by tomorrow, especially in the morning, we can expect some steady amounts of rainfall, perhaps an embedded thunderstorm. Look at that forecast daytime high, 17 degrees. Our average high is 25 this time of year. So we'll give you an idea of how much rain is in the forecast coming up. But for now, Zoraida, I'll send it back to you.
4: Thank you, Lindsay. In other news today, an emotional farewell for a Toronto police officer shot and killed in the line of duty earlier this month. Hundreds packed the Toronto Congress Centre this afternoon for the funeral service of Toronto Police Constable Mark Pinizzotto. CTV's Beth McDonnell reports.
5: Constable Mark Pinizzotto's funeral was a ceremony full of tributes, not for how he died, but for how he lived.
6: But above all, you're my best friend. Never in a million years did I think you'd pass away so soon, but I miss you so much. Even though you're not here physically, the impact that you had on my life is always here, and the legacy that you left behind lives forever.
7: I look up to him and will continue to because he's shown me how to be a funny but serious person. And that is what I love most about him. And he put in the effort every day to teach me new things, to make me a better person.
5: On June 11th, the 43-year-old member of Toronto Police's Elite Emergency Task Force was shot and killed during a raid tied to the U.S. consulate shooting. The son, husband, father, and brother is greatly missed.
8: He was our brother, and he loved hockey. Like so many Canadian kids, he grew up at the rink. Hockey wasn't just a game to him. It was a part of who he was. It taught him... It taught him discipline, teamwork, resilience, and loyalty. And those qualities stayed with him through his entire life.
9: You are more than a member of the ETF. You are more than a hockey player. You are our brother. You are our best friend. And you are our hero.
5: Prior to the service, a procession made its way from the funeral home in Thornhill to the Toronto Congress Centre in Etobicoke, where thousands gathered for Pinizzotto's final farewell, including Mayor Olivia Chow, Premier Doug Ford, and U.S. Ambassador to Canada Pete Hoekstra. An officer who worked with the force for 18 years, Pinizzotto was remembered time and again for his humour, loyalty, and leadership.
10: As a training constable, Mark helped train thousands of Toronto police officers. He made our service better.
11: He was professional, competent, courageous, and had an unwavering commitment to his teammates.
12: Mark understood the right course in life is not the me, myself, and I world. He truly embraced the importance of putting others before himself. Being ready at a moment's notice.
5: Pinizzotto's death marks the first time in the ETF's 64-year history a member has been killed on the job. A job his family says was a calling, as he was always ready to step up and serve. Beth McDonnell, CTV News.
4: One person has been rushed to hospital after a stabbing late this afternoon in Scarborough. Our CTV News chopper was over the scene near Eglinton and Kennedy Road where the stabbing occurred at about 4:45 this afternoon. Toronto police say they got reports of someone being stabbed and found a male victim nearby. The victim was rushed to hospital with serious injuries. They are expected to survive. Anyone with information is asked to contact police or Crime Stoppers. Well, the hunt for a man accused of killing his parents in a Mississauga home last week has turned to Toronto. Police say 46-year-old Jordan Sanguin was spotted near High Park on Monday night. He is considered to be armed and dangerous. CTV's Raheem Ladani has reaction from the community.
13: This grainy video shows the man wanted for a double homicide walking near High Park earlier this week.
14: Kind of scary, to be honest. Makes you afraid to walk around at night or just even during the day.
15: Obviously, we'll have a lookout and Glad you guys are here.
13: Peel police are still searching for 46-year-old Jordan Sanguin after his elderly parents were found with life-threatening injuries inside a Mississauga home last Thursday. The couple later died in hospital. Police have not confirmed their cause of death, but say a firearm was not used. Sanguin is considered armed and dangerous, and he was spotted walking in the High Park neighborhood this past Monday around 11 p.m.
16: I live really close, so it's kind of unnerving to know that somebody like that's walking around, but, you know, could be underlying mental health or whatever. So I think it's important that he gets the right help and that he's found.
13: On June 18th, first responders came to a home in the area of Lakeshore Road East and Huron Ontario Street following reports of an assault. The victims are 70-year-old Carol Sanguin and 71-year-old Garwood Sanguin. A GoFundMe page to help cover funeral costs and other expenses has raised more than $35,000. It reads, "As grandma and grandpa, they brought warmth, laughter, guidance, and unconditional love to their grandchildren. Their absence will be felt deeply, and they will be profoundly missed by all of the grandchildren whose lives they helped shape." A Canada-wide warrant has been issued for Sanguin. He's described as having a medium build with short salt and pepper hair and clean shaven. He was last seen wearing a gray long sleeve shirt, dark shorts, and carrying a black duffel bag. Peel Regional Police are also reminding the public that any individual who assists, harbors, or conceals a person who is wanted by police may also face criminal charges. Raheem Ladani, CTV News.
4: Two people have been injured in a multi-vehicle crash in Mississauga. It happened on Huron Ontario Street, just south of Matheson Boulevard, earlier this evening. Peel police say three vehicles collided, sending two people to hospital, one of them a female with serious injuries. Roads were briefly closed to allow for police to investigate. They have since reopened. Coming up here on CTV News, legendary soap opera star Susan Lucci was in town promoting a new book. The All My Children star reflects on her life and 40-year career in television.
3: Plan on it being a wet start to your day tomorrow. For some, the rain won't get going until about mid-morning, but there should be a bit of an impact on the AM drive. 10 to 25 millimeters of rain expected, depending on where you are. And if we do get some embedded thunderstorms, some areas will see even more rain than that. Stay with us. We're going to look at your weekend weather forecast after this break.
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18: 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I got you. 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Everybody's a winner at Oliver's.
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4: 20 degrees right now. Here's a live look at Nathan Phillips Square. Still a few people down there at the watch party there, watching the games on the big screen. We saw a little bit of light drizzle activity earlier this evening, and we're setting up for a little bit of an unsettled day ahead tomorrow. Here's Lindsay with more.
3: So, Zoraida, we do have a bit of an unsettled day and a cool day to get through tomorrow. But I must say, the weekend weather forecast is looking great for any outdoor plans you may have. Weather is brought to you by the Presler Law Firm Injury Lawyers. You don't pay, unless they win. And today was a pretty good day for spending some time outside. We certainly had a bit more in the way of cloud cover. We watched it build through the morning and the afternoon. But that didn't stop fans from turning out in droves to enjoy Canada's match today. This was Canada House down by the waterfront, a very popular place to be during the FIFA World Cup. Let's take a look at what you can expect as we make our way through the next couple of days here. Yes, tomorrow we've got this disturbance with it. Rounds of showers, risk of thunderstorms, cooler conditions, and a southeasterly wind. That is going to contribute to our cool down, certainly. This is a little snapshot of 9 a.m. tomorrow. So embedded thunderstorms possible, steady rain as well. And then as we make our way through the afternoon, we're going to dry out somewhat, but that threat of ongoing showers and return thunderstorms, especially across southwest Ontario, is going to be there once again. We could still deal with some wet weather overnight as we're making our way into the day on Friday. But Friday itself brings improvement. Warmer temperatures again, more sunshine in the mix, and then Saturday is looking like a pretty great day. So we'll get to that. Let's bring it back to overnight tonight. 15 for the low, chance of showers certainly. Southwesterly winds, again, we'll switch to more of a southeast wind into the day tomorrow. 17 degrees. It might not get much warmer than that for us in parts of the GTA. Yes, these are daytime highs, not overnight lows. Niagara Falls may be one of the warmer spots in the province at only 21 degrees. The next 3 days, though, do bring a bit more in the way of warmth. We're back up around 24 degrees by Friday, 25 on Saturday with a mix of sun and cloud. And Sunday, if you're heading to the Pride Parade, weather looks great. Mainly sunny sky, 26 degrees for the high, feeling closer to 30. And if you like your temperature near 30 degrees, I think you're going to like the final days of June. So Monday and Tuesday, highs of around 30 degrees each of those days. We're going to introduce the chance of showers on Tuesday after a dry stretch from Friday through to Monday. There's your first look at Canada Day and the first day of July. Just a slight chance of a shower on Wednesday and a high of 27. That's the weather for now. Zoraida, back to you.
4: Thank you, Lindsay. E-scooters are becoming an increasingly popular way to get around, but new numbers from children's hospitals across the country show it's coming with a sharp rise in injuries to kids. In Toronto, emergency room visits for e-scooter injuries at SickKids Hospital have doubled year over year. Doctors say many of the injuries are serious and preventable.
0: We saw 107 cases last year, doubling the year before, and this year we're on trend to keep going even higher, believe it or not. So, but we're seeing everything from, you know, I just got on my scooter and I turned it on and fell over and a little scrape or bruise. But more concerningly, we're seeing kind of full trauma team activation type of injuries where you have major head trauma. A lot of these kids are unfortunately not wearing helmets. You see chest, abdomen trauma, open fractures, that sort of thing. So you see everything from, you know, benign, go home with a Band-Aid, to all the way admitted to our intensive care unit.
4: Toronto does have a bylaw making it illegal to ride e-scooters on city streets. Mayor Olivia Chow is calling on the province to reinstate speed enforcement cameras, citing a new report that finds speeding has dramatically increased since they were removed. CTV's Queen's Park Bureau Chief Siobhan Morris with the story.
1: 6 months after Toronto's speed cameras went dark, city staff have clocked a dramatic spike in the number of speeders where cameras used to be. In almost all of the 104 spots they checked, a 380% increase in drivers going 16 kilometers an hour or more over the speed limit. The mayor calls the figures horrifying.
2: People are driving like it's a highway. It's a school zone, for God's sake. So bring back those speed cameras, because this is just inexcusable.
1: The premier has blasted the cameras as a cash grab. Councillor Brad Bradford believes the mayor should have been able to negotiate a ticketing compromise.
6: Does it have to be 24/7? Can it be during some of those peak periods or the periods where we do have children going to school?
1: The numbers, no surprise to Faraz Ghalizada, who lives close to what was Toronto's highest ticketing camera.
15: This is what happens when you ignore all evidence when making decisions.
1: City staff found speeding was worse in 30-kilometer-an-hour zones. They need more time to understand if there's any link with traffic deaths.
15: The province needs to step back and let municipalities make decisions on how to make their streets safe.
1: The Minister of Transportation explains Toronto has access to millions of dollars to find other ways to slow drivers down.
19: If there's a speed bump installed and a community safety zone, an individual will not be able to go through it with excessive speed.
1: Olivia Chow counters speed bumps don't work everywhere, that the city needs many options.
2: You can put big signs. You can put any number of things. If I'm not going to get punished by it, I'm just going to drive through.
1: The worry over lead-footed drivers in Toronto comes at the same time the Ford government is expanding higher speed limits to more parts of the Ontario highway network. The changes start in eastern Ontario on Friday. By the time the rollout is done at the end of September,
7: nearly 89% of our provincial highway network will have the posted speed limit of 110 kilometers an hour.
1: Higher limits are coming to parts of highways 400, the 401, 403, and QEW, among others. Ontario first started pushing limits higher in 2022.
7: What we've seen from that is no increase, whether it's fatalities or from a safety perspective.
1: Siobhan Morris, CTV News.
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33: Closed captioning of this CP24 program is brought to you by Diamond and Diamond Lawyers, Canada's largest personal injury law firm with over $1 billion in total settlements.
3: On the Diamond, the Blue Jays wrapped up a series with the Houston Astros tonight.
34: This is hit in the air to right field and hit pretty well. Smith is back at the wall, jumps in, it's gone.
3: And Nathan Lucas opened the scoring for the Jays in the first inning with a solo home run to tie the game at one. It remained tied until the eighth inning when reliever Jeff Hoffman botched a pickoff attempt, allowing the Astros to score. Houston took the game 3-1. The Jays will welcome the Texas Rangers for a four-game series starting tomorrow night. A woman synonymous with the daytime soap genre was in town this week. CTV's Andrea Kay sat down with Susan Lucci to talk about her past, present, and future.
35: For 41 years, actress Susan Lucci played Erica Kane on All My Children.
36: It was the role. I mean, I loved playing her, but it also was in the best of hands with the writing, with Agnes Nixon, which is why I probably loved playing her. I had such good material. We were on the air 5 days a week, a full-length play every day. And Agnes just wrote groundbreaking material. She brought glamour to daytime. She brought humor to daytime.
35: The show's been off the air for 15 years, but select episodes are making a comeback on Pluto TV this summer.
37: The show must go on, and it is going to go on with me.
36: It's only here in Canada, and I'm so happy to know that it is here, because as I said, the Canadian fans have been every bit part of our lives at All My Children.
35: Lucci also came to Toronto to promote her second book in 15 years, La Lucci.
36: Particularly losing my husband, who was the love of my life, and I just found myself just waking up in the middle of the night and writing. I am not a writer.
35: Losing her husband, Helmut Huber, of 52 years, 4 years ago, was difficult, but Lucci decided being happy was a choice.
36: I was lost. I didn't even know that I was an actress. And when I finally realized it, I didn't ever think I'd go on stage again or step in front of a camera.
0: Please, Mom, I have a lot to apologize to you for.
36: Sorry.
4: Can we try that one more time,
35: Hunter? This year, she co-starred in the Keanu Reeves Jonah Hill comedy, Outcome. She plays a foul-mouthed diva from the Housewives franchise.
36: I also didn't want to wake up one day and see that another actress had taken that challenge.
35: She has no interest in remarrying, even though she thinks her husband would want her to. But if the stiletto was on the other foot...
36: Just a word about his wanting me to be happy and live my life. Yes, I think he would have. If the shoe were on the other foot, I would have been throwing stilettos at him if he was with another woman from heaven. Are you kidding? Don't do that.
35: The 79-year-old shows no sign of slowing down.
36: I have never liked the expression aging gracefully. That says to me you just sit there and go, okay, now whatever happens, I'm old. No, we have tools now. We can fight it. We can try to be the healthiest version of ourselves so we can be the best version of ourselves. And there are dermatologists now.
35: Andrea Case, CTV News.

0: 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Another big game for the big dog.
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10: 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Which brings us to the third reason.
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9: Good advice. And that is our report for this evening. 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For Lindsay Morrison and all of us here at CTV News, have a good night. I'm Zoraida Allman. We'll see you tomorrow.

0: funeral was held today for Constable Mark Pinizzotto, the Toronto Police Emergency Task Force officer who was shot and killed while executing a search warrant. Mayor Olivia Chow calling for the return of automated speed cameras this afternoon. Report highlights a surge in speeding since their removal.
1: Saliba bringing it down. Across it goes to Promise David! Immediate impact from Promise David, and Canada get one back.
0: Canada has advanced to the knockout stage despite losing to Switzerland this afternoon. We'll have highlights from the game and fan reaction. That is straight ahead. This is Toronto's breaking news, CP24, and I'm Liz West. Well, Canada has finished second in Group B. This is after a nail-biting loss to Switzerland in Vancouver this afternoon.
1: Schaffelberg's cross into the middle. Johnston with a header. And Cobble makes the save.
2: Oh, he missed it so well. That was the chance.
0: After falling into a 2-0 deficit in the second half, Canada battled back with a goal from Promise David in the 76th minute. But that would be it for Canada, who fell short in their final group stage game at the World Cup. Losing 2-1 against Switzerland, Canada will still advance to the knockout stage for the first time ever. With a game planned for Sunday, it's against South Africa at LA Stadium. Now tonight, fans are finding the balance between a tough loss and the promise of another game.
3: Close game. We almost had it. We've seen many times that these water breaks have changed the momentum of the game, and it really did for us, especially in the first half and especially in the second half.
4: I feel like we still have a chance. We're going to win next game. We played pretty good. We're a second half team. Let's go, Canada.
5: I think it was a really good game. The team we're playing against was really, really good, so I think Canada did great. And you know, we're still going into the World Cup, so that's a really good thing. I'm really proud.
6: I don't think it's the worst thing, to be honest. Like, okay, for today, the result is not what we wanted, right? But we need to see the next result, which is we are progressing for the first time ever. That is what matters, right?
0: That's the sound of a big crowd cheering Canada's goal at a watch party at Celebration Square in Mississauga this afternoon. A number of families among the many watching.
7: It's part of the blood, and it's wonderful to see so many people, whether you're with or against the home team. Everyone is just united. I was lucky enough to go to one of the games earlier one of the matches. And, you know, the crowd, they don't care. They're going for their team, and at the end, both sides were hugging each other. And I said, you know, it's beautiful. Toronto's really lucky to be part of this. And having something like this here in Mississauga, Brampton, all of the places, we're super lucky.
0: Before today's match, thousands of Canadians marched in the Lower Mainland on their way to Vancouver Stadium. The Canadians and Swiss have squared off only once before today's game, with the Canadians beating the Swiss 3-1 in 2022. And we're going to go live now to CP24's Andrew Brennan. He is at Nathan Phillips Square. That's where soccer fans have gathered to watch Mexico take on Czechia. And who do you have lined up as your guests this time?
8: I wanted to make sure that we can't top a duck, Liz. We're never going to top a duck. I don't even want to try. Also, Mexico won 3-0. So ultimately, all the people that would want to speak to us are too distracted over there waving green, white, and red. And also, like, I have seen, like, ponchos that would make Pancho Villa proud. I have seen people. There are people on people's shoulders right now. It's in the best way possible. Pandemonium. But I really want people at home who may have missed it a half an hour ago to hear some of the conversation that we had with not Merlin, but Armando the Duck, who decided to dress in full. He said Viva Mexico and then ran that way. But that's kind of part of the game right now. But anyway, we spoke to a guy who dressed up like a duck because that duck in Mexico City during the opening preamble and parade, he brought good luck to Mexico. I knew this would happen. Here's more from the duck.
9: You know, Canada needs to support Canada no matter what. You know, we judge sometimes too early, but once you are in the field, because I used to play back home, it feels different. If you feel, if your players feel supported, that is some kind of energy in them, you know. Mexicans, sometimes we judge too much because Mexico is well known for soccer, you know. That's why we do that. But in the end, you know, when you're in the stadium, the Mexican fans are people we support no matter what. Even if they go in 1-0, 2-0, we cheer them up because that's how it works.
8: So Canada is going to, No. Someone else does that. I am the bottom of the pyramid. I'm always the bottom of the pyramid. But also I'm scared of heights. That is the last call. And back to you.
0: Okay. We'll send the security to go help you out. Andrew's having a hard time in Nathanville Square. The other Group B match today saw Bosnia and Herzegovina playing Qatar.
10: Inviting Bosnia to have plenty of possession.
8: Begovic.
0: Bosnia Herzegovina took a two-goal lead in the first half and then added a third goal in the second half to win 3-1. The victory boosts their chances of advancing to the round of 32. Bosnia and Herzegovina finished in third play in their group, and the top eight third-place finishers across the 12 groups will advance.
11: Quite sit down here for Wilson Isidore. He's not really been able to get in the game at all. Now he does. Oh, my goodness!
0: Haiti twice led its match against Morocco, but surrendered two goals in the second half and then lost 4-2. Morocco finishes second to Brazil in Group C and advances to the knockout round.
12: They'd be very unlucky not to go through with four. Oh, and a little bit of an error there. And Vinicius Junior couldn't miss. Scotland have gifted Brazil the opening goal of the match, and it hasn't taken long.
0: And Brazil took on Scotland in Group C action tonight. Vinicius Jr. opened the scoring early and then followed with another before the half. Brazil finished 3-0 against Scotland, advancing them to the knockout stage as the Group C winner.
11: Well, we can slip it through here. Wonderful through ball. Oh, what a scrap ball. And Quinones makes it two. Game over shortly now. That is two.
0: And Mexico was already assured a spot in the round of 32, but picked up another win tonight for a perfect record in the group stage. Mexico topped Czechia 3-0.
13: South Africa trying to find a way forward. It's fallen once again to Maseko!
0: South Africa stunned South Korea with a 1-0 victory, and this means Canada will play South Africa on Sunday in the knockout stage. Wow, lots of action. This is Toronto's breaking news, CP24. Mayor Olivia Chow calling for the return of automated speed enforcement cameras. We'll have those details when we return.
14: Another sunny day by the water. But it only takes one bad decision to change the mood. 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
0: Olivia Chow calling for the return of automated speed enforcement cameras, citing a new report that found speeding has increased drastically since a ban took effect in November. A report from Transportation Services found a 380% increase in the number of drivers traveling at least 16 kilometers an hour over the speed limit in areas that had had the cameras. Now, the report also found an increase in fatal collisions in Toronto. That's between December and May, including two deaths that happened within 100 meters of locations where speed cameras had previously operated.
22: If you get hit by a car that is like 50 plus K, 60 K, your chance of survival is close to nil. So this is impacting on kids' lives. It's impacting on, it's usually kids and seniors in these community zones, school zones, safety zones. And having that increase of over the limit by 380%, people are driving like it's a highway. It's a school zone, for God's sake. So bring back those speed cameras, because this is just inexcusable.
0: Now, Transportation Minister Prabhmeet Zakaria was asked about the data during an unrelated announcement this morning.
23: Our position has always been that if we want to reduce speeding on whether it's, you know, Parkside or other roads where safety is a concern, we need to install infrastructure like speed bumps. You know, 100% of the time, if you have a speed bump there, you will not be able to speed and you will not be able to get at a higher speed. So as a province in goodwill, we put forward 20% of that fund in advance to the City of Toronto and other municipalities that were impacted, and we expect them to utilize that money to install infrastructure like road bumps and others that would limit speeding in those safety zones.
0: And the provincial ban on the use of automated speed enforcement came into effect in mid-November last year, and Premier Doug Ford repeatedly described the cameras as cash grabs. This is Toronto's breaking news, CP24. We'll have a look at Toronto's top stories next.
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0: person's been rushed to hospital after a stabbing late this afternoon in Scarborough. Chopper 24 over the scene near Eglinton and Kennedy Road. That's where the stabbing occurred around 4:45 this afternoon. Toronto Police saying they got reports of someone being stabbed and then located a male victim nearby. The victim was rushed to hospital with serious injuries but is expected to survive. Anyone with information is being asked to please contact police or Crime Stoppers. And a funeral has been held for fallen Toronto police officer Mark Pinizzotto. Chopper 24 followed along the procession as the hearse carrying Constable Pinizzotto's body was brought to the Toronto Congress Centre, escorted by several officers on motorcycles. Members of the emergency task force, which Pinizzotto served on for several years, waited for his arrival alongside the mounted unit and dozens of other officers. Officers from several police services then began to march along Martin Grove on the way to the police funeral. Hundreds of uniformed officers marching in unison to honor their fallen comrade, including the RCMP. Pinizzotto's body arrived shortly after 11:30 this morning. His ETF colleagues followed closely behind. Pinizzotto was fatally shot at a building on Martha Eaton Way on the morning of June 11th as the highly specialized unit was carrying out a search warrant. Also marching were officers wearing ETF and Toronto Police hockey jerseys. Pinizzotto came from a hockey family. He played professionally in Europe before becoming a police officer.

0: bagpipes piping in Constable Pinizzotto's body as it was brought down the aisle, surrounded by family, friends, colleagues, and hundreds of other officers. Several Toronto police officers carrying his casket, which was draped in a Canadian flag before it was placed at the front of the room. His badge and hat were then placed on top, and the room rose for the rendition of the national anthem. Speeches then began, starting with a tribute from Police Chief Myron Demkew.
1: It is an extraordinary responsibility, and Mark met this responsibility with unwavering commitment, rising each day to embody the values of the ETF: discipline, readiness, trust, teamwork, and courage in all that he did.
2: Two very special people in this room, he was simply Dad. I have no doubt that this was Pinner's favorite and most cherished title. Please welcome Pinner's children, Daniela and Dominic, as they pay tribute to their dad.
0: And a round of applause for Constable Pinizzotto's children, both of whom made speeches to the audience, along with several other family members.
3: I'll continue to share his happiness and jokes. My dad lived through his very short time here with happiness and doing good in the world, like all the other first, second, or third responders here. My dad loved my family very much. He will be missed. I know my dad wouldn't want me to be too sad, so thank you, Dad. You took all the days of my life working to be the best father I could ask for, so now it's your turn to rest. Rest easy, Dad. I love you.
4: Mark's story is not about the evil that took him. His story is about the good he gave to this world. His story is about courage. It's about service. It's about commitment, and it's about family. It's about the man who spent his life running towards danger so others could run away from it. A man who wore a badge with pride and honor, and a man who made our family proud every single day.
0: Constable Mark Pinizzotto spent 18 years with Toronto Police, and he was 43 years old. And two people have been injured in a multi-vehicle crash in Mississauga. This happened on Your Ontario Street, just south of Matheson Boulevard, earlier this evening. Peel Police say three vehicles collided, sending two people to hospital. One of them, a female, with serious injuries. Roads were briefly closed in the area to allow for police to investigate. They have since reopened. And this is Toronto's breaking news, CP24. We'll have a look at Toronto's top stories. That's next.

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Safer Ontario means playgrounds with no drug injection sites nearby. It means fewer cars being stolen thanks to more police officers and prosecutors. New jails so criminals stay behind bars. Public spaces without encampments. And bail reform that protects our neighborhoods. We're making every corner of Ontario safer to make all of Ontario safer. That's how we protect Ontario.

0: West was all business. No, literally. It was the garment district, and it was all factories and sewing floors.
1: Fast forward to the 1980s, and things started to loosen up, and the buzz of the nightlife was beginning to creep in. And then the 90s hit, and boom, the area reinvented itself as the entertainment district, trading all those sewing machines for a much cooler vibe. Clubs and bars and that late-night energy took over, turning King West into such a vibe.
0: Now, the Royal Alexander Theatre isn't just a theatre, it's a legend in its own right. It is the oldest continuously running theatre in North America and home to some of the most incredible shows, including some all-Canadian casts. It is a must if you are in the city and you want to go see a show. I know, Matt.
1: The Princess of Wales Theatre is a total standout
0: and a hotspot for some of the best musicals that have ever come to the city. Roy Thomson Hall isn't just a venue. It is iconic. It has been in TV shows and in movies. With over 2,600 seats, the shape of this building is legendary. I mean, what a view. Launched in 1998, Canada's Walk of Fame is packed with iconic Canadians who have made waves in their industries. And just to name a few, we've got Lorne Michaels, Mike Myers, and the Shania Twain. And if you're looking for a unique shopping experience, look no further than Stack. It's an open-air market built entirely out of shipping containers, and it's all about supporting local. You can get great food, local jewelry, local clothing. They have it all. Oh, and if you're a dog lover, there's a dog park. And that's King West. It's all culture, creativity, and just a little bit of star power. For more information, you can go to our website.

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0: Dad, it's not Oliver Jewelry anymore.
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1: Oliver's! 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

0: The Blue Jays wrapped up a 3-game series at home against the Houston Astros tonight.
1: This is hit in the air to right field and hit pretty well. Smith is back at the wall, jumps in, it's gone.
0: Nathan Lucas opening the scoring for the Jays in the first inning with a solo home run to tie the game at one. It remained tied until the eighth inning, and that's when reliever Jeff Hoppen botched a pickoff attempt, allowing the Astros to score. Houston took the game 3-1, and the Jays will welcome in the Texas Rangers for a 4-game series that starts tomorrow night. And a woman synonymous with the daytime soap genre was in town this week. CTV's Andrea Kay sat down with Susan Lucci to talk about her legendary small screen career and what's next.
2: For 41 years, actress Susan Lucci played Erica Kane on All My Children.
3: It was the role. I mean, I loved playing her, but I also was in the best of hands with the writing, with Agnes Nixon, which is why I probably loved playing her. I had such good material. We were on the air 5 days a week, a full-length play every day. And Agnes just wrote groundbreaking material. She brought glamour to daytime. She brought humor to daytime.
2: The show's been off the air for 15 years, but select episodes are making a comeback on Pluto TV this summer.
4: The show must go on, and it is going to go on with me.
3: It's only here in Canada, and I'm so happy to know that it is here, because as I said, the Canadian fans have been every bit part of our lives at All My Children.
2: Lucci also came to Toronto to promote her second book in 15 years, La Lucci.
3: Particularly losing my husband, who was the love of my life, and I just found myself just waking up in the middle of the night and writing. I am not a writer.
2: Losing her husband, Helmut Huber, of 52 years, 4 years ago, was difficult, but Lucci decided being happy was a choice.
3: I was lost. I didn't even know that I was an actress. And when I finally realized it, I didn't ever think I'd go on stage again or step in front of a camera.
5: Mom, I have a lot to apologize to you for.
3: Sorry. Can we try that one more time?
2: This year, she co-starred in the Keanu Reeves Jonah Hill comedy, Outcome. She plays a foul-mouthed diva from the Housewives franchise.
3: I also didn't want to wake up one day and see that another actress had taken that challenge.
2: She has no interest in remarrying, even though she thinks her husband would want her to. But if the stiletto was on the other foot...
3: Just a word about his wanting me to be happy and live my life. Yes, I think he would have. If the shoe were on the other foot, I would have been throwing stilettos at him if he was with another woman from heaven. Are you kidding? Don't do that.
2: The 79-year-old shows no sign of slowing down.
3: I have never liked the expression aging gracefully. That says to me you just sit there and go, okay, now whatever happens, I'm old. No, we have tools now. We can fight it. We can try to be the healthiest version of ourselves so we can be the best version of ourselves. And there are dermatologists now.
2: Andrea Case, CTV News.
0: Delightful. And this is Toronto's breaking news, CP24. Thanks for watching Toronto's top stories next.

0: Schaffelberg's cross into the middle. Johnston with a header. And Cobble makes the save.
1: Oh, he missed it so well.
0: That was the chance.
1: It was the chance.
2: Team Canada had fans at the edge of their seats today, ultimately falling just short in their final group stage game at the World Cup. The team losing 2-1 against Switzerland. Good evening. Despite today's disappointing outcome, this day is still one for the record books. A second place finish in group play, earning Canada a spot in the knockout round for the first time ever. CP24's Andrew Brennan has been gathering reaction from fans tonight. He joins us now live from Nathan Phillips Square. I mean, it wasn't a completely disappointing day today, Andrew, because we are still going to see another game.
3: Exactly. There's always another day. It's coming very soon, actually, because of how things went, Zoraida. Sunday, and because of how things went down in Group A, the people behind me, by the way, celebrating Mexico.

0: finishing atop of the table, handily winning 3-0, 3-0, I should say, against Czechia, ultimately meaning that Czechia does not have a chance to advance. They're also meaning that South Korea, surprisingly, with the upset, with the 1-0 loss to South Africa, we know that Canada will be, of course, now playing South Africa in that showdown between the second-place teams from Group A and Group B. That's Canada. But because the celebrations here have been really about Team Mexico, I have been hearing a lot of people having, let's just say, a ruckus of a good time celebrating their victory, but also sharing in the love that is Canada. Whether it's people bringing their family here for the first time to come see matches and then sharing all of that together here, whether it's people dressed like a duck. I do have to do some backstory on that. Moral of the story is there's Merlin the Duck. He was seen wandering around Mexico City ahead of the World Cup, and he became beloved by the internet. And then, magically, Merlin turned into a human, into a duck costume, and then we interviewed him and decided to ask him what it means to think about, well, what this beautiful game does to bring people together, how it can sort of just transport you anywhere, but also transport everyone into the same place, the same time, and the same moment to share in something magical. So here's more from Armando, a.k.a. Merlin the Duck.
1: You know, Canada needs to support Canada, no matter what. You know, we judge sometimes too early, but once you are in the field, because I used to play back home, it feels different. If your players feel supported, that is some kind of energy in them, you know. Mexicans, sometimes we judge too much because Mexico is well known for soccer, you know. That's why we do that. But in the end, you know, when you're in the stadium, the Mexican fans are people we support, no matter what. Even if they go in 1-0, 2-0, we cheer them up because that's how it works.
0: See, unfortunately, we can't fit the whole interview in our little talk between you and I, Zoraida. And basically what he ended up going on to say is Canada should feel proud of what it has done. This is a year of firsts. A World Cup, the first time we scored a goal in the World Cup. The first time we're advancing out of the knockout round in the World Cup. And it's also the first time that we've hosted the World Cup. So a trifecta of firsts just off the top of my head there. But when he was talking about how Canada should be proud, he compared not just Mexican fans and also Canadian fans and also the overlap there. He was saying, moral of the story is we all can get behind our team no matter where we are, because that's what makes us all the same. Whether we have different stripes and colors or feathers on our faces, the moral of the story is we all can find a moment to celebrate what makes us great together. And that, no matter what, where you are from, is what is important. So reporting live from Nathan Phillips Square, as more people have a little bit more fun, I'm Andrew Brennan. Back to you.
2: Andrew Brennan getting philosophical after the sun goes down at Nathan Phillips Square. Andrew, thank you. And again, Canada will play South Africa in that round of 32 elimination match Sunday at Los Angeles Stadium, kickoff 3 p.m. Eastern. You can watch it on TSN, here on CTV and Crave. Here's a live look right now at the Toronto skyline. It was a nice evening for people out and about watching the game at outdoor watch parties, and it's still mild this hour at 19 degrees. Lindsay Morrison has our first look at the forecast.
3: Zoraida, we've been eyeing it all week, and yes, tomorrow looks like it's our unsettled day of the week. Not only that, but it's going to be a little cool for this time of year as well. Tonight, overnight, we are seasonal with a forecast low of 15 degrees. We've seen the increase in cloud cover, and now we're going to watch for a few showers beginning early overnight, and then by tomorrow, especially in the morning, we can expect some steady amounts of rainfall, perhaps an embedded thunderstorm. Look at that forecast daytime high, 17 degrees. Our average high is 25 this time of year. So we'll give you an idea of how much rain is in the forecast coming up. But for now, Zoraida, I'll send it back to you.
2: Thank you, Lindsay. In other news today, an emotional farewell for a Toronto police officer shot and killed in the line of duty earlier this month. Hundreds packed the Toronto Congress Centre this afternoon for the funeral service of Toronto Police Constable Mark Pinizzotto. CTV's Beth McDonnell reports.
4: Constable Mark Pinizzotto's funeral was a ceremony full of tributes, not for how he died, but for how he lived.
5: But above all, you're my best friend. Never in a million years did I think you'd pass away so soon, but I missed you so much. Even though you're not here physically, the impact that you had on my life is always here, and the legacy that you left behind lives forever.
6: I look up to him and will continue to because he's shown me how to be a funny but serious person. And that is what I love most about him. And he put in the effort every day to teach me new things, to make me a better person.
4: On June 11th, the 43-year-old member of Toronto Police's Elite Emergency Task Force was shot and killed during a raid tied to the U.S. consulate shooting. The son, husband, father, and brother is greatly missed.
7: He was our brother, and he loved hockey. Like so many Canadian kids, he grew up at the rink. Hockey wasn't just a game to him. It was a part of who he was. It taught him... It taught him discipline, teamwork, resilience, and loyalty. And those qualities stayed with him through his entire life.
8: You are more than a member of the ETF. You are more than a hockey player. You are our brother. You are our best friend. And you are our hero.
4: Prior to the service, a procession made its way from the funeral home in Thornhill to the Toronto Congress Centre in Etobicoke, where thousands gathered for Pinizotto's final farewell, including Mayor Olivia Chow, Premier Doug Ford, and U.S. Ambassador to Canada Pete Hoekstra. An officer who worked with the force for 18 years, Pinizotto was remembered time and again for his humor, loyalty, and leadership.
9: As a training constable, Mark helped train thousands of Toronto police officers. He made our service better.
10: He was professional, competent, courageous, and had an unwavering commitment to his teammates.
11: Mark understood the right course in life is not the me, myself, and I world. He truly embraced the importance of putting others before himself. Being ready at a moment's notice.
4: Pinizotto's death marks the first time in the ETF's 64-year history a member has been killed on the job. A job his family says was a calling, as he was always ready to step up and serve. Beth McDonnell, CTV News.
2: One person has been rushed to hospital after a stabbing late this afternoon in Scarborough. Our CTV News chopper was over the scene near Eglinton and Kennedy Road where the stabbing occurred at about 4:45 this afternoon. Toronto police say they got reports of someone being stabbed and found a male victim nearby. The victim was rushed to hospital with serious injuries. They are expected to survive. Anyone with information is asked to contact police or Crime Stoppers. Well, the hunt for a man accused of killing his parents in a Mississauga home last week has turned to Toronto. Police say 46-year-old Jordan Sanguin was spotted near High Park on Monday night. He is considered to be armed and dangerous. CTV's Raheem Ladani has reaction from the community.
12: This grainy video shows the man wanted for a double homicide walking near High Park earlier this week.
13: Kind of scary, to be honest. Makes you afraid to walk around at night or just even during the day.
14: Obviously, we'll have a lookout and glad you guys are here.
12: Peel police are still searching for 46-year-old Jordan Sanguin after his elderly parents were found with life-threatening injuries inside a Mississauga home last Thursday. The couple later died in hospital. Police have not confirmed their cause of death, but say a firearm was not used. Sanguin is considered armed and dangerous, and he was spotted walking in the High Park neighborhood this past Monday around 11 p.m.
15: I live really close, so it's kind of unnerving to know that somebody like that's walking around, but, you know, could be underlying mental health or whatever. So I think it's important that he gets the right help and that he's found.
12: On June 18th, first responders came to a home in the area of Lakeshore Road East and Hurontario Street following reports of an assault. The victims are 70-year-old Carol Sanguin and 71-year-old Garwood Sanguin. A GoFundMe page to help cover funeral costs and other expenses has raised more than $35,000. It reads, "As grandma and grandpa, they brought warmth, laughter, guidance, and unconditional love to their grandchildren. Their absence will be felt deeply, and they will be profoundly missed by all of the grandchildren whose lives they helped shape." A Canada-wide warrant has been issued for Sanguin. He's described as having a medium build with short salt and pepper hair and clean shaven. He was last seen wearing a gray long sleeve shirt, dark shorts, and carrying a black duffel bag. Peel Regional Police are also reminding the public that any individual who assists, harbors, or conceals a person who is wanted by police may also face criminal charges. Raheem Ladani, CTV News.
2: Two people have been injured in a multi-vehicle crash in Mississauga. It happened on Huron, Ontario Street, just south of Matheson Boulevard earlier this evening. Peel police say three vehicles collided, sending two people to hospital, one of them a female with serious injuries. Roads were briefly closed to allow for police to investigate. They have since reopened. Coming up here on CTV News, legendary soap opera star Susan Lucci was in town promoting a new book. The All My Children star reflects on her life and 40-year career in television.
3: Plan on it being a wet start to your day tomorrow. For some, the rain won't get going until about mid-morning, but there should be a bit of an impact on the AM drive. 10 to 25 millimeters of rain expected, depending on where you are. And if we do get some embedded thunderstorms, some areas will see even more rain than that. Stay with us. We're going to look at your weekend weather forecast after this break.
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2: 20 degrees right now. Here's a live look at Nathan Phillips Square. Still a few people down there at the watch party there, watching the games on the big screen. We saw a little bit of light drizzle activity earlier this evening, and we're setting up for a little bit of an unsettled day ahead tomorrow. Here's Lindsay with more.
3: So, Zoraida, we do have a bit of an unsettled day and a cool day to get through tomorrow. But I must say, the weekend weather forecast is looking great for any outdoor plans you may have. Weather is brought to you by the Presler Law Firm Injury Lawyers. You don't pay unless they win. And today was a pretty good day for spending some time outside. We certainly had a bit more in the way of cloud cover. We watched it build through the morning and the afternoon. But that didn't stop fans from turning out in droves to enjoy Canada's match today. This was Canada House down by the waterfront, a very popular place to be during the FIFA World Cup. Let's take a look at what you can expect as we make our way through the next couple of days here. Yes, tomorrow we've got this disturbance with it. Rounds of showers, risk of thunderstorms, cooler conditions, and a southeasterly wind. That is going to contribute to our cool down, certainly. This is a little snapshot of 9 a.m. tomorrow. So embedded thunderstorms possible, steady rain as well. And then as we make our way through the afternoon, we're going to dry out somewhat, but that threat of ongoing showers and return thunderstorms, especially across southwest Ontario, is going to be there once again. We could still deal with some wet weather overnight as we're making our way into the day on Friday, but Friday itself brings improvement. Warmer temperatures again, more sunshine in the mix, and then Saturday is looking like a pretty great day. So we'll get to that. Let's bring it back to overnight tonight. 15 for the low, chance of showers certainly. Southwesterly winds, again, we'll switch to more of a southeast wind into the day tomorrow. 17 degrees. It might not get much warmer than that for us in parts of the GTA. Yes, these are daytime highs, not overnight lows. Niagara Falls may be one of the warmer spots in the province at only 21 degrees. The next 3 days, though, do bring a bit more in the way of warmth. We're back up around 24 degrees by Friday, 25 on Saturday with a mix of sun and cloud. And Sunday, if you're heading to the Pride Parade, weather looks great. Mainly sunny sky, 26 degrees for the high, feeling closer to 30. And if you like your temperature near 30 degrees, I think you're going to like the final days of June. So Monday and Tuesday, highs of around 30 degrees each of those days. We're going to introduce the chance of showers on Tuesday after a dry stretch from Friday through to Monday. There's your first look at Canada Day and the first day of July. Just a slight chance of a shower on Wednesday and a high of 27. That's the weather for now. Zoraida, back to you.
4: Thank you, Lindsay. E-scooters are becoming an increasingly popular way to get around, but new numbers from children's hospitals across the country show it's coming with a sharp rise in injuries to kids. In Toronto, emergency room visits for e-scooter injuries at SickKids Hospital have doubled year over year. Doctors say many of the injuries are serious and preventable.
5: We saw 107 cases last year, doubling the year before, and this year we're on trend to keep going even higher, believe it or not. So, but we're seeing everything from, you know, I've just got on my scooter and I turned it on and fell over and a little scrape or bruise. But more concerningly, we're seeing kind of full trauma team activation type of injuries where you have major head trauma. A lot of these kids are unfortunately not wearing helmets. You see chest, abdomen trauma, open fractures, that sort of thing. So you see everything from, you know, benign, go home with a Band-Aid, to all the way admitted to our intensive care unit.
4: Toronto does have a bylaw making it illegal to ride e-scooters on city streets. Mayor Olivia Chow is calling on the province to reinstate speed enforcement cameras, citing a new report that finds speeding has dramatically increased since they were removed. CTV's Queensmark Bureau Chief Siobhan Morris with the story.
6: 6 months after Toronto's speed cameras went dark, city staff have clocked a dramatic spike in the number of speeders where cameras used to be. In almost all of the 104 spots they checked, a 380% increase in drivers going 16 kilometers an hour or more over the speed limit. The mayor calls the figures horrifying.
7: People are driving like it's a highway. It's a school zone, for God's sake. So bring back those speed cameras, because this is just inexcusable.
6: The premier has blasted the cameras as a cash grab. Councillor Brad Bradford believes the mayor should have been able to negotiate a ticketing compromise.
8: Does it have to be 24/7? Can it be during some of those peak periods or the periods where we do have children going to school?
6: The numbers, no surprise to Faraz Ghalizada, who lives close to what was Toronto's highest ticketing camera.
9: This is what happens when you ignore all evidence when making decisions.
6: City staff found speeding was worse in 30-kilometer-an-hour zones. They need more time to understand if there's any link with traffic deaths.
9: The province needs to step back and let municipalities make decisions on how to make their streets safe.
6: The Minister of Transportation explains Toronto has access to millions of dollars to find other ways to slow drivers down.
10: If there's a speed bump installed and a community safety zone, an individual will not be able to go through it with excessive speed.
6: Olivia Chow counters speed bumps don't work everywhere, that the city needs many options.
7: You can put big signs. You can put any number of things. If I'm not going to get punished by it, I'm just going to drive through.
3: The worry over lead-footed drivers in Toronto comes at the same time the Ford government is expanding higher speed limits to more parts of the Ontario highway network.
6: The changes start in eastern Ontario on Friday. By the time the rollout is done at the end of September,
10: nearly 89% of our provincial highway network will have the posted speed limit of 110 kilometers an hour.
6: Higher limits are coming to parts of highways 400, the 401, 403, and QEW, among others. Ontario first started pushing limits higher in 2022.
10: What we've seen from that is no increase, whether it's fatalities or from a safety perspective.
6: Siobhan Morris, CTV News.
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3: On the diamond, the Blue Jays wrapped up a series with the Houston Astros tonight.
21: This is hit in the air to right field and hit pretty well. Smith is back at the wall, jumps, and it's gone.
3: And Nathan Lucas opened the scoring for the Jays in the first inning with a solo home run to tie the game at one. It remained tied until the eighth inning when reliever Jeff Hoffman botched a pickoff attempt, allowing the Astros to score. Houston took the game 3-1. The Jays will welcome the Texas Rangers for a four-game series starting tomorrow night. A woman synonymous with the daytime soap genre was in town this week. CTV's Andrea Kay sat down with Susan Lucci to talk about her past, present, and future.
22: For 41 years, actress Susan Lucci played Erica Kane on All My Children.
23: It was the role. I mean, I loved playing her, but I also was in the best of hands with the writing, with Agnes Nixon, which is why I probably loved playing her. I had such good material. We were on the air 5 days a week, a full-length play every day. And Agnes just wrote groundbreaking material. She brought glamour to daytime. She brought humor to daytime.
22: The show's been off the air for 15 years, but select episodes are making a comeback on Pluto TV this summer.
0: The show must go on, and it is going to go on with me.
23: It's only here in Canada, and I'm so happy to know that it is here, because as I said, the Canadian fans have been every bit part of our lives at All My Children.
22: Lucci also came to Toronto to promote her second book in 15 years, La Lucci.
23: Particularly losing my husband, who was the love of my life, and I just found myself just waking up in the middle of the night and writing. I am not a writer.
22: Losing her husband, Helmut Huber, of 52 years, 4 years ago, was difficult, but Lucci decided being happy was a choice.
23: I was lost. I didn't even know that I was an actress. And when I finally realized it, I didn't ever think I'd go on stage again or step in front of a camera.
1: Mom, I have a lot to apologize to you for.
23: Sorry. Can we try that one more time?
22: This year, she co-starred in the Keanu Reeves Jonah Hill comedy, Outcome. She plays a foul-mouthed diva from the Housewives franchise.
23: I also didn't want to wake up one day and see that another actress had taken that challenge.
22: She has no interest in remarrying, even though she thinks her husband would want her to. But if the stiletto was on the other foot...
23: Just a word about his wanting me to be happy and live my life. Yes, I think he would have. If the shoe were on the other foot, I would have been throwing stilettos at him if he was with another woman from heaven. Are you kidding? Don't do that.
22: The 79-year-old shows no sign of slowing down.
23: I have never liked the expression aging gracefully. That says to me you just sit there and go, okay, now whatever happens, me, I'm old. No, we have tools now. We can fight it. We can try to be the healthiest version of ourselves so we can be the best version of ourselves. And there are dermatologists now.
22: Andrea Case, CTV News.

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10: 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Which brings us to the third reason.
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9: Good advice, and that is our report for this evening. 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For Lindsay Morrison and all of us here at CTV News, have a good night. I'm Zoraida Allman. We'll see you tomorrow.

0: funeral was held today for Constable Mark Pinizzotto, the Toronto Police Emergency Task Force officer who was shot and killed while executing a search warrant. Mayor Olivia Chow calling for the return of automated speed cameras this afternoon. Report highlights a surge in speeding since their removal.
1: Saliba bringing it down across the goal to Promise David. Immediate impact from Promise David, and Canada get one back.
0: Canada has advanced to the knockout stage despite losing to Switzerland this afternoon. We'll have highlights from the game and fan reaction. That is straight ahead. This is Toronto's breaking news, CP24, and I'm Liz West. Well, Canada has finished second in Group B. This is after a nail-biting loss to Switzerland in Vancouver this afternoon.
1: Schaffelberg's cross into the middle. Johnston with a header, and Cobble makes the save.
2: Oh, he misses so well.
1: That was the chance.
0: After falling into a 2-0 deficit in the second half, Canada battled back with a goal from Promise David in the 76th minute. But that would be it for Canada, who fell short in their final group stage game at the World Cup. Losing 2-1 against Switzerland, Canada will still advance to the knockout stage for the first time ever, with a game planned for Sunday. It's against South Africa at LA Stadium. Now tonight, fans are finding the balance between a tough loss and the promise of another game.
3: Close game. We almost had it. We've seen many times that these water breaks have changed the momentum of the game, and it really did for us, especially in the first half, and especially in the second half.
4: I feel like we still have a chance. We're going to win next game. We played pretty good. We're a second half team. Let's go, Canada.
5: I think it was a really good game. The team we're playing against was really, really good, so I think Canada did great. And you know, we're still going into the World Cup, so that's a really good thing. I'm really proud.
6: I don't think it's the worst thing, to be honest. Like, okay, for today, the result is not what we wanted, right? But we need to see the next result, which is we are progressing for the first time ever. That is what matters, right?
0: That's the sound of a big crowd cheering Canada's goal at a watch party at Celebration Square in Mississauga this afternoon. A number of families among the many watching.
7: It's part of the blood, and it's wonderful to see so many people, whether you're with or against the home team. Everyone is just united. I was lucky enough to go to one of the games earlier one of the matches, and you know, the crowd, they don't care. They're going for their team, and at the end, both sides were hugging each other, and I said, you know, it's beautiful. Toronto's really lucky to be part of this. And having something like this here in Mississauga, Brampton, all of the places, we're super lucky.
0: Before today's match, thousands of Canadians marched in the Lower Mainland on their way to Vancouver Stadium. The Canadians and Swiss have squared off only once before today's game, with the Canadians beating the Swiss 3-1 in 2022. And we're going to go live now to CP24's Andrew Brennan. He is at Nathan Phillips Square. That's where soccer fans have gathered to watch Mexico take on Czechia. And who do you have lined up as your guests this time?
8: I've wanted to make sure that we can't top a duck, Liz. We're never going to top a duck. I don't even want to try. Also, Mexico won 3-0. So ultimately, all the people that would want to speak to us are too distracted over there waving green, white, and red. And also, like, I have seen, like, ponchos that would make Pancho Villa proud. I have seen people. There are people on people's shoulders right now. It's in the best way possible. Pandemonium. But I really want people at home who may have missed it a half an hour ago to hear some of the conversation that we had with not Merlin, but Armando the Duck, who decided to dress in full. He said Viva Mexico and then ran that way. But that's kind of part of the game right now. But anyway, we spoke to a guy who dressed up like a duck, because that duck in Mexico City during the opening preamble and parade, he brought good luck to Mexico. I knew this would happen. Here's more from the duck.
2: know, Canada needs to support Canada, no matter what. You know, we judge sometimes too early, but once you are in the field, because I used to play back home, it feels different. If you feel, if your players feel supported, that is some kind of energy in them, you know. Mexicans, sometimes we judge too much because Mexico is well known for soccer, you know. That's why we do that. But in the end, you know, when you're in the stadium, the Mexican fans are people we support, no matter what. Even if they go in 1-0, 2-0, we cheer them up because that's how it works.
8: So Canada is going to... No. Someone else does that.

0: I am the bottom of the pyramid. I'm always the bottom of the pyramid. But also, I'm scared of heights. That is the last call. And back to you.
1: Okay. We'll send the security to go help you out. Andrew's having a hard time in Nathanville Square. The other Group B match today saw Bosnia and Herzegovina playing Qatar.
2: Inviting Bosnia to have plenty of possession.
3: Begovic.
1: Bosnia Herzegovina took a 2-goal lead in the first half and then added a third goal in the second half to win 3-1. The victory boosts their chances of advancing to the round of 32. Bosnia and Herzegovina finished in third place in their group, and the top 8 third place finishers across the 12 groups will advance.
3: Quite sit down here for Wilson Isidore. He's not really been able to get in the game at all. Now he does. Oh my goodness!
1: Haiti twice led its match against Morocco, but surrendered 2 goals in the second half and then lost 4-2. Morocco finishes second to Brazil in Group C and advances to the knockout round.
4: They'd be very unlucky not to go through with 4. Oh, and a little bit of an error there. And Vinicius Junior couldn't miss. Scotland have gifted Brazil the opening goal of the match, and it hasn't taken long.
1: And Brazil took on Scotland in Group C action tonight. Vinicius Jr. opened the scoring early and then followed with another before the half. Brazil finished 3-0 against Scotland, advancing them to the knockout stage as the Group C winner.
3: Oh, he can slip it through here. Wonderful through ball. Oh, what a scramble. And Quinones makes it 2. Game over surely now. That is 2.
1: And Mexico was already assured a spot in the round of 32, but picked up another win tonight for a perfect record in the group stage. Mexico topped Czechia 3-0.
5: South Africa trying to find a way forward. It's fallen once again to Maseko!
1: South Africa stunned South Korea with a 1-0 victory, and this means Canada will play South Africa on Sunday in the knockout stage. Wow, lots of action. This is Toronto's breaking news, CP24. Mayor Olivia Chow calling for the return of automated speed enforcement cameras. We'll have those details when we return.
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0: Olivia Chow calling for the return of automated speed enforcement cameras, citing a new report that found speeding has increased drastically since a ban took effect in November. A report from Transportation Services found a 380% increase in the number of drivers traveling at least 16 kilometers an hour over the speed limit in areas that had had the cameras. Now, the report also found an increase in fatal collisions in Toronto. That's between December and May, including two deaths that happened within 100 meters of locations where speed cameras had previously operated.
1: If you get hit by a car that is like 50 plus K, 60 K, your chance of survival is close to nil. So this is impacting on kids' lives. It's impacting on, it's usually kids and seniors in these community zones, school zones, safety zones. And having that increase of over the limit by 380%, people are driving like it's a highway. It's a school zone, for God's sake. So bring back those speed cameras, because this is just inexcusable.
0: Now, Transportation Minister Prabhmeet Zakaria was asked about the data during an unrelated announcement this morning.
2: Our position has always been that if we want to reduce speeding on whether it's, you know, Parkside or other roads where safety is a concern, we need to install infrastructure like speed bumps. You know, 100% of the time, if you have a speed bump there, you will not be able to speed and you will not be able to get at a higher speed. So as a province in goodwill, we put forward 20% of that fund in advance to the City of Toronto and other municipalities that were impacted, and we expect them to utilize that money to install infrastructure like road bumps and others that would limit speeding in those safety zones.
0: And the provincial ban on the use of automated speed enforcement came into effect in mid-November last year, and Premier Doug Ford repeatedly described the cameras as cash grabs. This is Toronto's breaking news, CP24. We'll have a look at Toronto's top stories next.

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12: Person's been rushed to hospital after a stabbing late this afternoon in Scarborough. Chopper 24 over the scene near Eglinton and Kennedy Road. That's where the stabbing occurred around 4:45 this afternoon. Toronto police saying they got reports of someone being stabbed and then located a male victim nearby. The victim was rushed to hospital with serious injuries but is expected to survive. Anyone with information is being asked to please contact police or Crime Stoppers. And a funeral has been held for fallen Toronto police officer Mark Pinizzotto. Chopper 24 followed along the procession as the hearse carrying Constable Pinizzotto's body was brought to the Toronto Congress Centre, escorted by several officers on motorcycles. Members of the emergency task force, which Pinizzotto served on for several years, waited for his arrival alongside the mounted unit and dozens of other officers. Officers from several police services then began to march along Martin Grove on the way to the police funeral. Hundreds of uniformed officers marching in unison to honor their fallen comrade, including the RCMP. Pinizzotto's body arrived shortly after 11:30 this morning. His ETF colleagues followed closely behind. Pinizzotto was fatally shot at a building on Martha Eaton Way on the morning of June 11th as the highly specialized unit was carrying out a search warrant. Also marching were officers wearing ETF and Toronto Police hockey jerseys. Pinizzotto came from a hockey family. He played professionally in Europe before becoming a police officer.

0: bagpipes, piping in Constable Pinizzotto's body as it was brought down the aisle, surrounded by family, friends, colleagues, and hundreds of other officers. Several Toronto police officers carrying his casket, which was draped in a Canadian flag before it was placed at the front of the room. His badge and hat were then placed on top, and the room rose for the rendition of the national anthem. Speeches then began, starting with a tribute from Police Chief Myron Demkew.
1: It is an extraordinary responsibility, and Mark met this responsibility with unwavering commitment, rising each day to embody the values of the ETF: discipline, readiness, trust, teamwork, and courage in all that he did.
2: Two very special people in this room, he was simply Dad. I have no doubt that this was Pinner's favorite and most cherished title. Please welcome Pinner's children, Daniela and Dominic, as they pay tribute to their dad.
0: And a round of applause for Constable Pinizzotto's children, both of whom made speeches to the audience, along with several other family members.
3: I'll continue to share his happiness and jokes. My dad lived through his very short time here with happiness and doing good in the world, like all the other first, second, or third responders here. My dad loved my family very much, and he will be missed. I know my dad wouldn't want me to be too sad, so thank you, Dad. You took all the days of my life working to be the best father I could ask for. So now it's your turn to rest. Rest easy, Dad. I love you.
4: Mark's story is not about the evil that took him. His story is about the good he gave to this world. His story is about courage. It's about service. It's about commitment. And it's about family. It's about the man who spent his life running towards danger so others could run away from it. A man who wore a badge with pride and honor, and a man who made our family proud every single day.
0: Constable Mark Pinizzotto spent 18 years with Toronto Police, and he was 43 years old. And two people have been injured in a multi-vehicle crash in Mississauga. This happened on Your Ontario Street, just south of Matheson Boulevard, earlier this evening. Peel Police say three vehicles collided, sending two people to hospital. One of them, a female, with serious injuries. Roads were briefly closed in the area to allow for police to investigate. They have since reopened. And this is Toronto's breaking news, CP24. We'll have a look at Toronto's top stories. That's next.
5: 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You're sleeping in the tub.

0: finally, another big game for the big dog.
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3: Big time.
0: That could be won instantly in store.
4: Winner! Yeah!
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0: King West was all business. No, literally, it was the garment district and it was all factories and sewing floors.
1: Fast forward to the 1980s and things started to loosen up and the buzz of the nightlife was beginning to creep in. And then the 90s hit and boom, the area reinvented itself as the entertainment district, trading all those sewing machines for a much cooler vibe. Clubs and bars and that late night energy took over, turning King West into such a vibe.
0: Now, the Royal Alexander Theatre isn't just a theatre, it's a legend in its own right. It is the oldest continuously running theatre in North America and home to some of the most incredible shows, including some all-Canadian cast. It is a must if you are in the city and you want to go see a show. I know, Matt.
1: The Princess of Wales Theatre is a total standout
0: and a hotspot for some of the best musicals that have ever come to the city. Roy Thomson Hall isn't just a venue, it is iconic. It has been in TV shows and in movies. With over 2,600 seats, the shape of this building is legendary. I mean, what a view. Launched in 1998, Canada's Walk of Fame is packed with iconic Canadians who have made waves in their industries. And just to name a few, we've got Lorne Michaels, Mike Myers, and the Shania Twain. And if you're looking for a unique shopping experience, look no further than Stacked. It's an open-air market built entirely out of shipping containers, and it's all about supporting local. You can get great food, local jewelry, local clothing. They have it all. Oh, and if you're a dog lover, there's a dog park. And that's King West. It's all culture, creativity, and just a little bit of star power. For more information, you can go to our website.

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0: Houston took the game 3-1, and the Jays will welcome in the Texas Rangers for a four-game series that starts tomorrow night. And a woman synonymous with the daytime subgenre was in town this week. CTV's Andrea Kay sat down with Susan Lucci to talk about her legendary small screen career and what's next.
1: 41 years, actress Susan Lucci played Erica Kane on All My Children.
2: It was the role. I mean, I loved playing her, but I also was in the best of hands with the writing, with Agnes Nixon, which is why I probably loved playing her. I had such good material. We were on the air 5 days a week, a full-length play every day. And Agnes just wrote groundbreaking material. She brought glamour to daytime. She brought humor to daytime.
1: The show's been off the air for 15 years, but select episodes are making a comeback on Pluto TV this summer.
3: The show must go on, and it is going to go on with me.
2: It's only here in Canada, and I'm so happy to know that it is here, because as I said, the Canadian fans have been every bit part of our lives at All My Children.
1: Lucci also came to Toronto to promote her second book in 15 years, La Lucci.
2: Particularly losing my husband, who was the love of my life, and I just found myself just waking up in the middle of the night and writing. I am not a writer.
1: Losing her husband, Helmut Huber, of 52 years, 4 years ago, was difficult, but Lucci decided being happy was a choice.
2: I was lost. I didn't even know that I was an actress. And when I finally realized it, I didn't ever think I'd go on stage again or step in front of a camera.
4: Mom, I have a lot to apologize to you for.
2: Sorry. Can we try that one more time, Hunter?
1: This year, she co-starred in the Keanu Reeves Jonah Hill comedy, Outcome. She plays a foul-mouthed diva from the Housewives franchise.
2: I also didn't want to wake up one day and see that another actress had taken that challenge.
1: She has no interest in remarrying, even though she thinks her husband would want her to. But if the stiletto was on the other foot...
2: Just a word about his wanting me to be happy and live my life. Yes, I think he would have. If the shoe were on the other foot, I would have been throwing stilettos at him if he was with another woman from heaven. Are you kidding? Don't do that.
1: The 79-year-old shows no sign of slowing down.
2: I have never liked the expression aging gracefully. That says to me you just sit there and go, okay, now whatever happens, I'm old. No, we have tools now. We can fight it. We can try to be the healthiest version of ourselves so we can be the best version of ourselves. And there are dermatologists now.
1: Andrea Case, CTV News.
0: Delightful. And this is Toronto's breaking news, CP24. Thanks for watching. Toronto's top stories next.

0: Schaffelberg's cross into the middle. Johnston with a header. And Cobble makes the save.
1: Oh, he missed it so well.
0: That was the chance.
1: It was the chance.
2: Team Canada had fans at the edge of their seats today, ultimately falling just short in their final group stage game at the World Cup. The team losing 2-1 against Switzerland. Good evening. Despite today's disappointing outcome, this day is still one for the record books. A second place finish in group play, earning Canada a spot in the knockout round for the first time ever. CP24's Andrew Brennan has been gathering reaction from fans tonight. He joins us now live from Nathan Phillips Square. I mean, it wasn't a completely disappointing day today, Andrew, because we are still going to see another game.
3: Exactly. There's always another day. It's coming very soon, actually, because of how things went, Zoraida. Sunday, and because of how things went down in Group A, the people behind me, by the way, celebrating Mexico finishing atop of the table, handily winning 3-0, 3-0, I should say, against Czechia, ultimately meaning that Czechia does not have a chance to advance. They're also meaning that South Korea, surprisingly, with the upset, with the 1-0 loss to South Africa, we know that Canada will be, of course, now playing South Africa in that showdown between the second place teams from Group A and Group B. That's Canada. But because the celebrations here have been really about Team Mexico, I have been hearing a lot of people having, let's just say, a ruckus of a good time celebrating

0: their victory, but also sharing in the love that is Canada. Whether it's people bringing their family here for the first time to come see matches and then sharing all of that together here, whether it's people dressed like a duck. I do have to do some backstory on that. Moral of the story is there's Merlin the Duck. He was seen wandering around Mexico City ahead of the World Cup, and he became beloved by the internet. And then magically, Merlin turned into a human, into a duck costume, and then we interviewed him and decided to ask him what it means to think about, well, what this beautiful game does to bring people together, how it can sort of just transport you anywhere, but also transport everyone into the same place, the same time, and the same moment to share in something magical. So here's more from Armando, a.k.a. Merlin the Duck.
1: You know, Canada needs to support Canada, no matter what. You know, we judge sometimes too early, but once you are in the field, because I used to play back home, it feels different. If you feel, if your players feel supported, that is some kind of energy in them, you know. Mexicans, sometimes we judge too much because Mexico is well known for soccer, you know. That's why we do that. But in the end, you know, when you're in the stadium, the Mexican fans are people we support, no matter what. Even if they go in 1-0, 2-0, we cheer them up because that's how it works.
0: See, unfortunately, we can't fit the whole interview in our little talk between you and I, Zoraida. And basically what he ended up going on to say is Canada should feel proud of what it has done. This is a year of firsts. A World Cup, the first time we scored a goal in the World Cup. The first time we're advancing out of the knockout round in the World Cup. And it's also the first time that we've hosted the World Cup. So a trifecta of firsts just off the top of my head there. But when he was talking about how Canada should be proud, he compared not just Mexican fans and also Canadian fans and also the overlap there. He was saying, moral of the story is we all can get behind our team no matter where we are, because that's what makes us all the same. Whether we have different stripes and colors or feathers on our faces, the moral of the story is we all can find a moment to celebrate what makes us great together. And that, no matter what, where you are from, is what is important. So reporting live from Nathan Phillips Square, as more people have a little bit more fun, I'm Andrew Brennan. Back to you.
2: Andrew Brennan getting philosophical after the sun goes down at Nathan Phillips Square. Andrew, thank you. And again, Canada will play South Africa in that round of 32 elimination match Sunday at Los Angeles Stadium, kickoff 3 p.m. Eastern. You can watch it on TSN, here on CTV and Crave. Here's a live look right now at the Toronto skyline. It was a nice evening for people out and about watching the game at outdoor watch parties, and it's still mild this hour at 19 degrees. Lindsay Morrison has our first look at the forecast.
3: Zoraida, we've been eyeing it all week, and yes, tomorrow looks like it's our unsettled day of the week. Not only that, but it's going to be a little cool for this time of year as well. Tonight, overnight, we are seasonal with a forecast low of 15 degrees. We've seen the increase in cloud cover, and now we're going to watch for a few showers beginning early overnight, and then by tomorrow, especially in the morning, we can expect some steady amounts of rainfall, perhaps an embedded thunderstorm. Look at that forecast daytime high, 17 degrees. Our average high is 25 this time of year. So we'll give you an idea of how much rain is in the forecast coming up. But for now, Zoraida, I'll send it back to you.
2: Thank you, Lindsay. In other news today, an emotional farewell for a Toronto police officer shot and killed in the line of duty earlier this month. Hundreds packed the Toronto Congress Centre this afternoon for the funeral service of Toronto Police Constable Mark Pinizzotto. CTV's Beth McDonnell reports.
4: Constable Mark Pinizzotto's funeral was a ceremony full of tributes, not for how he died, but for how he lived.
5: But above all, you're my best friend. Never in a million years did I think you'd pass away so soon, but I missed you so much. Even though you're not here physically, the impact that you had on my life is always here, and the legacy that you left behind lives forever.
6: I look up to him and will continue to, because you showed me how to be a funny but serious person. And that is what I love most about him. And he put in the effort every day to teach me new things, to make me a better person.
4: On June 11th, the 43-year-old member of Toronto Police's Elite Emergency Task Force was shot and killed during a raid tied to the U.S. consulate shooting. The son, husband, father, and brother is greatly missed.
7: He was our brother, and he loved hockey. Like so many Canadian kids, he grew up at the rink. Hockey wasn't just a game to him. It was a part of who he was. It taught him... It taught him discipline, teamwork, resilience, and loyalty. And those qualities stayed with him through his entire life.
8: You are more than a member of the ETF. You are more than a hockey player. You are our brother. You are our best friend. And you are our hero.
4: Prior to the service, a procession made its way from the funeral home in Thornhill to the Toronto Congress Centre in Etobicoke, where thousands gathered for Pinizzotto's final farewell, including Mayor Olivia Chow, Premier Doug Ford, and U.S. Ambassador to Canada Pete Hoekstra. An officer who worked with the force for 18 years, Pinizzotto was remembered time and again for his humour, loyalty, and leadership.
9: As a training constable, Mark helped train thousands of Toronto police officers. He made our service better.
10: He was professional, competent, courageous, and had an unwavering commitment to his teammates.
11: Mark understood the right course in life is not the me, myself, and I world. He truly embraced the importance of putting others before himself. Being ready at a moment's notice.
4: Pinizzotto's death marks the first time in the ETF's 64-year history a member has been killed on the job. A job his family says was a calling, as he was always ready to step up and serve. Beth McDonnell, CTV News.
2: One person has been rushed to hospital after a stabbing late this afternoon in Scarborough. Our CTV News chopper was over the scene near Eglinton and Kennedy Road, where the stabbing occurred at about 4:45 this afternoon. Toronto police say they got reports of someone being stabbed and found a male victim nearby. The victim was rushed to hospital with serious injuries. They are expected to survive. Anyone with information is asked to contact police or Crime Stoppers. Well, the hunt for a man accused of killing his parents in a Mississauga home last week has turned to Toronto. Police say 46-year-old Jordan Sanguin was spotted near High Park on Monday night. He is considered to be armed and dangerous. CTV's Raheem Ladani has reaction from the community.
12: This grainy video shows the man wanted for a double homicide walking near High Park earlier this week.
13: Kind of scary, to be honest. Makes you afraid to walk around at night or just even during the day.
14: Obviously, we'll have a lookout and glad you guys are here.
12: Peel police are still searching for 46-year-old Jordan Sanguin after his elderly parents were found with life-threatening injuries inside a Mississauga home last Thursday. The couple later died in hospital. Police have not confirmed their cause of death, but say a firearm was not used. Sanguin is considered armed and dangerous, and he was spotted walking in the High Park neighborhood this past Monday around 11 p.m.
15: I live really close, so it's kind of unnerving to know that somebody like that's walking around, but, you know, could be underlying mental health or whatever. So I think it's important that he gets the right help and that he's found.
12: On June 18th, first responders came to a home in the area of Lakeshore Road East and Huron Ontario Street following reports of an assault. The victims are 70-year-old Carol Sanguin and 71-year-old Garwood Sanguin. A GoFundMe page to help cover funeral costs and other expenses has raised more than $35,000. It reads, "As grandma and grandpa, they brought warmth, laughter, guidance, and unconditional love to their grandchildren. Their absence will be felt deeply, and they will be profoundly missed by all of the grandchildren whose lives they helped shape." A Canada-wide warrant has been issued for Sanguin. He's described as having a medium build with short salt and pepper hair and clean shaven. He was last seen wearing a gray long sleeve shirt, dark shorts, and carrying a black duffel bag. Peel Regional Police are also reminding the public that any individual who assists, harbors, or conceals a person who is wanted by police may also face criminal charges. Raheem Ladani, CTV News.
2: Two people have been injured in a multi-vehicle crash in Mississauga. It happened on Huron, Ontario Street, just south of Matheson Boulevard earlier this evening. Peel police say three vehicles collided, sending two people to hospital, one of them a female with serious injuries. Roads were briefly closed to allow for police to investigate. They have since reopened. Coming up here on CTV News, legendary soap opera star Susan Lucci was in town promoting a new book. The All My Children star reflects on her life and 40-year career in television.
3: Plan on it being a wet start to your day tomorrow. For some, the rain won't get going until about mid-morning, but there should be a bit of an impact on the AM drive. 10 to 25 millimeters of rain expected, depending on where you are. And if we do get some embedded thunderstorms, some areas will see even more rain than that. Stay with us. We're going to look at your weekend weather forecast after this break.
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22: Believe it.
2: 20 degrees right now. Here's a live look at Nathan Phillips Square. Still a few people down there at the watch party there, watching the games on the big screen. We saw a little bit of light drizzle activity earlier this evening, and we're setting up for a little bit of an unsettled day ahead tomorrow. Here's Lindsay with more.
3: So, Zoraida, we do have a bit of an unsettled day and a cool day to get through tomorrow. But I must say, the weekend weather forecast is looking great for any outdoor plans you may have. Weather is brought to you by the Presler Law Firm Injury Lawyers. You don't pay unless they win. And today was a pretty good day for spending some time outside. We certainly had a bit more in the way of cloud cover. We watched it build through the morning and the afternoon. But that didn't stop fans from turning out in droves to enjoy Canada's match today. This was Canada House down by the waterfront, a very popular place to be during the FIFA World Cup. Let's take a look at what you can expect as we make our way through the next couple of days here. Yes, tomorrow we've got this disturbance with it. Rounds of showers, risk of thunderstorms, cooler conditions, and a southeasterly wind. That is going to contribute to our cool down, certainly. This is a little snapshot of 9 a.m. tomorrow. So embedded thunderstorms possible, steady rain as well. And then as we make our way through the afternoon, we're going to dry out somewhat, but that threat of ongoing showers and return thunderstorms, especially across southwest Ontario, is going to be there once again. We could still deal with some wet weather overnight as we're making our way into the day on Friday. But Friday itself brings improvement. Warmer temperatures again, more sunshine in the mix, and then Saturday is looking like a pretty great day. So we'll get to that. Let's bring it back to overnight tonight. 15 for the low, chance of showers certainly. Southwesterly winds, again, we'll switch to more of a southeast wind into the day tomorrow. 17 degrees. It might not get much warmer than that for us in parts of the GTA. Yes, these are daytime highs, not overnight lows. Niagara Falls may be one of the warmer spots in the province at only 21 degrees. The next 3 days, though, do bring bit more in the way of warmth. We're back up around 24 degrees by Friday, 25 on Saturday with a mix of sun and cloud. And Sunday, if you're heading to the Pride Parade, weather looks great. Mainly sunny sky, 26 degrees for the high, feeling closer to 30. And if you like your temperature near 30 degrees, I think you're going to like the final days of June. So Monday and Tuesday, highs of around 30 degrees each of those days. We're going to introduce the chance of showers on Tuesday after a dry stretch from Friday through to Monday. There's your first look at Canada Day and the first day of July. Just a slight chance of a shower on Wednesday and a high of 27. That's the weather for now. Zoraida, back to you.
2: Thank you, Lindsay. E-scooters are becoming an increasingly popular way to get around, but new numbers from children's hospitals across the country show it's coming with a sharp rise in injuries to kids. In Toronto, emergency room visits for e-scooter injuries at SickKids Hospital have doubled year over year. Doctors say many of the injuries are serious and preventable.
0: We saw 107 cases last year, doubling the year before, and this year we're on trend to keep going even higher, believe it or not. So, but we're seeing everything from, you know, I just got on my scooter and I turned it on and fell over and a little scrape or bruise, but more concerningly, we're seeing kind of full trauma team activation type of injuries where you have major head trauma. A lot of these kids are unfortunately not wearing helmets. You see chest, abdomen trauma, open fractures, that sort of thing. So you see everything from, you know, benign, go home with a Band-Aid, to all the way admitted to our intensive care unit.
2: Toronto does have a bylaw making it illegal to ride e-scooters on city streets. Mayor Olivia Chow is calling on the province to reinstate speed enforcement cameras, citing a new report that finds speeding has dramatically increased since they were removed. CTV's Queen's Park Bureau Chief Siobhan Morris with the story.
1: 6 months after Toronto's speed cameras went dark, city staff have clocked a dramatic spike in the number of speeders where cameras used to be. In almost all of the 104 spots they checked, a 380% increase in drivers going 16 kilometers an hour or more over the speed limit. The mayor calls the figures horrifying.
5: People are driving like it's a highway. It's a school zone, for God's sake. So bring back those speed cameras, because this is just inexcusable.
1: The premier has blasted the cameras as a cash grab. Councillor Brad Bradford believes the mayor should have been able to negotiate a ticketing compromise.
23: Does it have to be 24/7? Can it be during some of those peak periods or the periods where we do have children going to school?
1: The numbers, no surprise to Faraz Ghalizada, who lives close to what was Toronto's highest ticketing camera.
24: This is what happens when you ignore all evidence when making decisions.
1: City staff found speeding was worse in 30-kilometer-an-hour zones. They need more time to understand if there's any link with traffic deaths.
24: The province needs to step back and let municipalities make decisions on how to make their streets safe.
1: The Minister of Transportation explains Toronto has access to millions of dollars to find other ways to slow drivers down.
25: If there's a speed bump installed and a community safety zone, an individual will not be able to go through it with excessive speed.
1: Olivia Chow counters speed bumps don't work everywhere, that the city needs many options.
5: You can put big signs. You can put any number of things. If I'm not going to get punished by it, I'm just going to drive through.
1: The worry over lead-footed drivers in Toronto comes at the same time the Ford government is expanding higher speed limits to more parts of the Ontario highway network. The changes start in eastern Ontario on Friday. By the time the rollout is done at the end of September,
25: nearly 89% of our provincial highway network will have the posted speed limit of 110 kilometers an hour.
1: Higher limits are coming to parts of highways 400, the 401, 403, and QEW, among others. Ontario first started pushing limits higher in 2022.
25: What we've seen from that is no increase, whether it's fatalities or from a safety perspective.
1: Siobhan Morris, CTV News.
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2: On the diamond, the Blue Jays wrapped up a series with the Houston Astros tonight.
30: This is hit in the air to right field and hit pretty well. Smith is back at the wall, jumps in, it's gone.
2: And Nathan Lucas opened the scoring for the Jays in the first inning with a solo home run to tie the game at one. It remained tied until the eighth inning when reliever Jeff Hoffman botched a pickoff attempt, allowing the Astros to score. Houston took the game 3-1. The Jays will welcome the Texas Rangers for a four-game series starting tomorrow night. A woman synonymous with the daytime soap genre was in town this week. CTV's Andrea Kay sat down with Susan Lucci to talk about her past, present, and future.
31: For 41 years, actress Susan Lucci played Erica Kane on All My Children.
32: It was the role. I mean, I loved playing her, but I also was in the best of hands with the writing, with Agnes Nixon, which is why I probably loved playing her. I had such good material. We were on the air 5 days a week, a full-length play every day. And Agnes just wrote groundbreaking material. She brought glamour to daytime. She brought humor to daytime.
31: The show's been off the air for 15 years, but select episodes are making a comeback on Pluto TV this summer.
33: The show must go on, and it is going to go on with me.
32: It's only here in Canada, and I'm so happy to know that it is here, because as I said, the Canadian fans have been every bit part of our lives at All My Children.
31: Lucci also came to Toronto to promote her second book in 15 years, La Lucci.
32: Particularly losing my husband, who was the love of my life, and I just found myself just waking up in the middle of the night and writing. I am not a writer.
31: Losing her husband, Helmut Huber, of 52 years, 4 years ago, was difficult, but Lucci decided being happy was a choice.
32: I was lost. I didn't even know that I was an actress. And when I finally realized it, I didn't ever think I'd go on stage again or step in front of a camera.
34: Mom, I have a lot to apologize to you for.
32: Sorry. Can we try that one more time?
31: This year, she co-starred in the Keanu Reeves Jonah Hill comedy, Outcome. She plays a foul-mouthed diva from the Housewives franchise.
32: I also didn't want to wake up one day and see that another actress had taken that challenge.
31: She has no interest in remarrying, even though she thinks her husband would want her to. But if the stiletto was on the other foot...
32: Just a word about his wanting me to be happy and live my life. Yes, I think he would have. If the shoe were on the other foot, I would have been throwing stilettos at him if he was with another woman from heaven. Are you kidding? Don't do that.
31: The 79-year-old shows no sign of slowing down.
32: I have never liked the expression aging gracefully. That says to me you just sit there and go, okay, now whatever happens to me, I'm old. No, we have tools now. We can fight it. We can try to be the healthiest version of ourselves so we can be the best version of ourselves. And there are dermatologists now.
31: Andrea Case, CTV News.

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5: 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For Lindsay Morrison and all of us here at CTV News, have a good night. I'm Zoraida Allman. We'll see you tomorrow.

0: Schaffelberg's cross into the middle. Johnston with a header. And Cobble makes the save.
1: Oh, he missed it so well. That was the chance.
2: It was the chance.
3: Team Canada had fans at the edge of their seats today, ultimately falling just short in their final group stage game at the World Cup. The team losing 2-1 against Switzerland. Good evening. Despite today's disappointing outcome, this day is still one for the record books. A second-place finish in group play, earning Canada a spot in the knockout round for the first time ever. CP24's Andrew Brennan has been gathering reaction from fans tonight. He joins us now live from Nathan Phillips Square. I mean, it wasn't a completely disappointing day today, Andrew, because we are still going to see another game.
4: Exactly. There's always another day. It's coming very soon, actually, because of how things went, Zoraida. Sunday, and because of how things went down in Group A, the people behind me, by the way, celebrating Mexico finishing atop of the table, handily winning 3-0, I should say, against Czechia, ultimately meaning that Czechia does not have a chance to advance. They're also meaning that South Korea, surprisingly, with the upset, with the 1-0 loss to South Africa, we know that Canada will be, of course, now playing South Africa in that a showdown between the second place teams from Group A and Group B. That's Canada. But because the celebrations here have been really about Team Mexico, I have been hearing a lot of people having, let's just say, a ruckus of a good time celebrating their victory, but also sharing in the love that is Canada. Whether it's people bringing their family here for the first time to come see matches and then sharing all of that together here, whether it's people dressed like a duck. I do have to do some backstory on that. Moral of the story is there's Merlin the Duck. He was seen wandering around Mexico City ahead of the World Cup, and he became beloved by the internet. And then, magically, Merlin turned into a human, into a duck costume, and then we interviewed him and decided to ask him what it means to think about, well, what this beautiful game does to bring people together, how it can sort of just transport you anywhere, but also transport everyone into the same place, the same time, and the same moment to share in something magical. So here's more from Armando, a.k.a. Merlin the Duck.
5: You know, Canada needs to support Canada, no matter what. You know, we judge sometimes too early, but once you are in the field, because I used to play back home, it feels different. If your players feel supported, that is some kind of energy in them, you know. Mexicans, sometimes we judge too much because Mexico is well known for soccer, you know. That's why we do that. But in the end, you know, when you're in the stadium, the Mexican fans are people we support, no matter what. Even if they go in 1-0, 2-0, we cheer them up because that's how it works.
4: See, unfortunately, we can't fit the whole interview in our little talk between you and I, Zoraida. And basically what he ended up going on to say is Canada should feel proud of what it has done. This is a year of firsts. A World Cup, the first time we scored a goal in the World Cup. The first time we're advancing out of the knockout round in the World Cup. And it's also the first time that we've hosted the World Cup. So a trifecta of firsts just off the top of my head there. But when he was talking about how Canada should be proud, he compared not just Mexican fans and also Canadian fans and also the overlap there. He was saying, moral of the story is we all can get behind our team no matter where we are, because that's what makes us all the same. Whether we have different stripes and colors or feathers on our faces, the moral of the story is we all can find a moment to celebrate what makes us great together. And that, no matter what, where you are from, is what is important. So reporting live from Nathan Phillips Square, as more people have a little bit more fun, I'm Andrew Brennan. Back to you.
3: Andrew Brennan getting philosophical after the sun goes down at Nathan Phillips Square. Andrew, thank you. And again, Canada will play South Africa in that round of 32 elimination match Sunday at Los Angeles Stadium. Kickoff 3 p.m. Eastern. You can watch it on TSN, here on CTV and Crave. Here's a live look right now at the Toronto skyline. It was a nice evening for people out and about watching the game at outdoor watch parties, and it's still mild this hour at 19 degrees. Lindsay Morrison has our first look at the forecast.
6: Zoraida, we've been eyeing it all week, and yes, tomorrow looks like it's our unsettled day of the week. Not only that, but it's going to be a little cool for this time of year as well. Tonight, overnight, we are seasonal with a forecast low of 15 degrees. We've seen the increase in cloud cover, and now we're going to watch for a few showers beginning early overnight, and then by tomorrow, especially in the morning, we can expect some steady amounts of rainfall, perhaps an embedded thunderstorm. Look at that forecast daytime high, 17 degrees. Our average high is 25 this time of year. So we'll give you an idea of how much rain is in the forecast coming up. But for now, Zoraida, I'll send it back to you.
2: Thank you, Lindsay. In other news today, an emotional farewell for a Toronto police officer shot and killed in the line of duty earlier this month. Hundreds packed the Toronto Congress Centre this afternoon for the funeral service of Toronto Police Constable Mark Pinizzotto. CTV's Beth McDonnell reports.
7: Constable Mark Pinizzotto's funeral was a ceremony full of tributes, not for how he died, but for how he lived.
8: But above all, you're my best friend. Never in a million years did I think you'd pass away so soon, but I missed you so much. Even though you're not here physically, the impact that you had on my life is always here, and the legacy that you left behind lives forever.
9: I look up to him and will continue to because he showed me how to be a funny but serious person. And that is what I love most about him. And he put in the effort every day to teach me new things, to make me a better person.
7: On June 11th, the 43-year-old member of Toronto Police's Elite Emergency Task Force was shot and killed during a raid tied to the U.S. consulate shooting. The son, husband, father, and brother is greatly missed.
10: He was our brother, and he loved hockey. Like so many Canadian kids, he grew up at the rink. Hockey wasn't just a game to him. It was a part of who he was. It taught him... It taught him discipline, teamwork, resilience, and loyalty. And those qualities stayed with him through his entire life.
11: You are more than a member of the ETF. You are more than a hockey player. You are our brother. You are our best friend. And you are our hero.
7: Prior to the service, a procession made its way from the funeral home in Thornhill to the Toronto Congress Centre in Etobicoke, where thousands gathered for Pinizzotto's final farewell, including Mayor Olivia Chow, Premier Doug Ford, and U.S. Ambassador to Canada Pete Hoekstra. An officer who worked with the force for 18 years, Pinizzotto was remembered time and again for his humour, loyalty, and leadership.
12: As a training constable, Mark helped train thousands of Toronto police officers. He made our service better.
13: He was professional, competent, courageous, and had an unwavering commitment to his teammates.
14: Mark understood the right course in life is not the me, myself, and I world. He truly embraced the importance of putting others before himself. Being ready at a moment's notice.
7: Pinizzotto's death marks the first time in the ETF's 64-year history a member has been killed on the job. A job his family says was a calling, as he was always ready to step up and serve. Beth McDonnell, CTV News.
2: One person has been rushed to hospital after a stabbing late this afternoon in Scarborough. Our CTV news chopper was over the scene near Eglinton and Kennedy Road where the stabbing occurred at about 4:45 this afternoon. Toronto police say they got reports of someone being stabbed and found a male victim nearby. The victim was rushed to hospital with serious injuries. They are expected to survive. Anyone with information is asked to contact police or Crime Stoppers. Well, the hunt for a man accused of killing his parents in a Mississauga home last week has turned to Toronto. Police say 46-year-old Jordan Sanguin was spotted near High Park on Monday night. He is considered to be armed and dangerous. CTV's Raheem Ladani has reaction from the community.
15: This grainy video shows the man wanted for a double homicide walking near High Park earlier this week.
16: Kind of scary, to be honest. Makes you afraid to walk around at night or just even during the day.
17: Obviously, we'll have a lookout and glad you guys are here.
15: Peel police are still searching for 46-year-old Jordan Sanguin after his elderly parents were found with life-threatening injuries inside a Mississauga home last Thursday. The couple later died in hospital. Police have not confirmed their cause of death, but say a firearm was not used. Sanguin is considered armed and dangerous, and he was spotted walking in the High Park neighborhood this past Monday around 11 p.m.
18: I live really close, so it's kind of unnerving to know that somebody like that's walking around, but, you know, could be underlying mental health or whatever. So I think it's important that he gets the right help and that he's found.
15: On June 18th, first responders came to a home in the area of Lakeshore Road East and here Ontario Street following reports of an assault. The victims are 70-year-old Carol Sanguin and 71-year-old Garwood Sanguin. A GoFundMe page to help cover funeral costs and other expenses has raised more than $35,000. It reads, "As grandma and grandpa, they brought warmth, laughter, guidance, and unconditional love to their grandchildren. Their absence will be felt deeply, and they will be profoundly missed by all of the grandchildren whose lives they helped shape." A Canada-wide warrant has been issued for Sanguin. He's described as having a medium build with short salt and pepper hair and clean shaven. He was last seen wearing a gray long sleeve shirt, dark shorts, and carrying a black duffel bag. Peel Regional Police are also reminding the public that any individual who assists, harbors, or conceals a person who is wanted by police may also face criminal charges. Raheem Ladani, CTV News.
2: Two people have been injured in a multi-vehicle crash in Mississauga. It happened on here Ontario Street, just south of Matheson Boulevard earlier this evening. Peel police say three vehicles collided, sending two people to hospital, one of them a female with serious injuries. Roads were briefly closed to allow for police to investigate. They have since reopened. Coming up here on CTV News, legendary soap opera star Susan Lucci was in town promoting a new book. The All My Children star reflects on her life and 40-year career in television.
6: Plan on it being a wet start to your day tomorrow. For some, the rain won't get going until about mid-morning, but there should be a bit of an impact on the AM drive. 10 to 25 millimeters of rain expected, depending on where you are. And if we do get some embedded thunderstorms, some areas will see even more rain than that. Stay with us. We're going to look at your weekend weather forecast after this break.
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2: 20 degrees right now. Here's a live look at Nathan Phillips Square. Still a few people down there at the watch party there, watching the games on the big screen. We saw a little bit of light drizzle activity earlier this evening, and we're setting up for a little bit of an unsettled day ahead tomorrow. Here's Lindsay with more.
3: So, Zoraida, we do have a bit of an unsettled day and a cool day to get through tomorrow. But I must say, the weekend weather forecast is looking great for any outdoor plans you may have. Weather is brought to you by the Presler Law Firm Injury Lawyers. You don't pay unless they win. And today was a pretty good day for spending some time outside. We certainly had a bit more in the way of cloud cover. We watched it build through the morning and the afternoon. But that didn't stop fans from turning out in droves to enjoy Canada's match today. This was Canada House down by the waterfront, a very popular place to be during the FIFA World Cup. Let's take a look at what you can expect as we make our way through the next couple of days here. Yes, tomorrow we've got this disturbance with it. Rounds of showers, risk of thunderstorms, cooler conditions, and a southeasterly wind. That is going to contribute to our cool down, certainly. This is a little snapshot of 9 a.m. tomorrow. So embedded thunderstorms possible, steady rain as well. And then as we make our way through the afternoon, we're going to dry out somewhat, but that threat of ongoing showers and return thunderstorms, especially across southwest Ontario, is going to be there once again. We could still deal with some wet weather overnight as we're making our way into the day on Friday. But Friday itself brings improvement. Warmer temperatures again, more sunshine in the mix, and then Saturday is looking like a pretty great day. So we'll get to that. Let's bring it back to overnight tonight. 15 for the low, chance of showers certainly. Southwesterly winds, again, we'll switch to more of a southeast wind into the day tomorrow. 17 degrees. It might not get much warmer than that for us in parts of the GTA. Yes, these are daytime highs, not overnight lows. Niagara Falls may be one of the warmer spots in the province at only 21 degrees. The next 3 days, though, do bring a bit more in the way of warmth. We're back up around 24 degrees by Friday, 25 on Saturday with a mix of sun and cloud. And Sunday, if you're heading to the Pride Parade, weather looks great. Mainly sunny sky, 26 degrees for the high, feeling closer to 30. And if you like your temperature near 30 degrees, I think you're going to like the final days of June. So Monday and Tuesday, highs of around 30 degrees each of those days. We're going to introduce the chance of showers on Tuesday after a dry stretch from Friday through to Monday. There's your first look at Canada Day and the first day of July. Just a slight chance of a shower on Wednesday and a high of 27. That's the weather for now. Zoraida, back to you.
2: Thank you, Lindsay. E-scooters are becoming an increasingly popular way to get around, but new numbers from children's hospitals across the country show it's coming with a sharp rise in injuries to kids. In Toronto, emergency room visits for e-scooter injuries at SickKids Hospital have doubled year over year. Doctors say many of the injuries are serious and preventable.
4: We saw 107 cases last year, doubling the year before, and this year we're on trend to keep going even higher, believe it or not. So, but we're seeing everything from, you know, I've just got on my scooter and I turned it on and fell over and a little scrape or bruise. But more concerningly, we're seeing kind of full trauma team activation type of injuries where you have major head trauma. A lot of these kids are unfortunately not wearing helmets. You see chest, abdomen trauma, open fractures, that sort of thing. So you see everything from, you know, benign, go home with a Band-Aid, to all the way admitted to our intensive care unit.
2: Toronto does have a bylaw making it illegal to ride e-scooters on city streets. Mayor Olivia Chow is calling on the province to reinstate speed enforcement cameras, citing a new report that finds speeding has dramatically increased since they were removed. CTV's Queen's Park Bureau Chief Siobhan Morris with the story.
5: 6 months after Toronto's speed cameras went dark, city staff have clocked a dramatic spike in the number of speeders where cameras used to be. In almost all of the 104 spots they checked, a 380% increase in drivers going 16 kilometers an hour or more over the speed limit. The mayor calls the figures horrifying.
6: People are driving like it's a highway. It's a school zone, for God's sake. So bring back those speed cameras, because this is just inexcusable.
5: The premier has blasted the cameras as a cash grab. Councillor Brad Bradford believes the mayor should have been able to negotiate a ticketing compromise.
7: Does it have to be 24/7? Can it be during some of those peak periods or the periods where we do have children going to school?
5: The numbers, no surprise to Faraz Ghalizada, who lives close to what was Toronto's highest ticketing camera.
8: This is what happens when you ignore all evidence when making decisions.
5: City staff found speeding was worse in 30-kilometer-an-hour zones. They need more time to understand if there's any link with traffic deaths.
8: The province needs to step back and let municipalities make decisions on how to make their streets safe.
5: The Minister of Transportation explains Toronto has access to millions of dollars to find other ways to slow drivers down.
9: If there's a speed bump installed and a community safety zone, an individual will not be able to go through it with excessive speed.
5: Olivia Chow counters speed bumps don't work everywhere, that the city needs many options.
6: You can put big signs. You can put any number of things. If I'm not going to get punished by it, I'm just going to drive through.
3: The worry over lead-footed drivers in Toronto comes at the same time the Ford government is expanding higher speed limits to more parts of the Ontario highway network.
5: The changes start in eastern Ontario on Friday. By the time the rollout is done at the end of September,
9: nearly 89% of our provincial highway network will have the posted speed limit of 110 kilometers an hour.
5: Higher limits are coming to parts of highways 400, the 401, 403, and QEW, among others. Ontario first started pushing limits higher in 2022.
9: What we've seen from that is no increase, whether it's fatalities or from a safety perspective.
5: Siobhan Morris, CTV News.
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15: Of Oliver Jewelry, and I buy your gold, diamonds, and watches.
16: Dad, it's not Oliver Jewelry anymore. 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
15: Oliver's. Oh, yeah.
17: Closed captioning of this CP24 program is brought to you by Diamond and Diamond Lawyers, Canada's largest personal injury law firm with over $1 billion in total settlements.
2: On the Diamond, the Blue Jays wrapped up a series with the Houston Astros tonight.
18: This is hit in the air to right field and hit pretty well. Smith is back at the wall, jumps in, it's gone.
2: And Nathan Lucas opened the scoring for the Jays in the first inning with a solo home run to tie the game at one. It remained tied until the eighth inning when reliever Jeff Hoffman botched a pickoff attempt, allowing the Astros to score. Houston took the game 3-1. The Jays will welcome the Texas Rangers for a four-game series starting tomorrow night. A woman synonymous with the daytime soap genre was in town this week. CTV's Andrea Kay sat down with Susan Lucci to talk about her past, present, and future.
19: 41 years, actress Susan Lucci played Erica Kane on All My Children.
20: It was the role. I mean, I loved playing her, but I also was in the best of hands with the writing, with Agnes Nixon, which is why I probably loved playing her. I had such good material. We were on the air 5 days a week, a full-length play every day. And Agnes just wrote groundbreaking material. She brought glamour to daytime. She brought humor to daytime.
19: The show's been off the air for 15 years, but select episodes are making a comeback on Pluto TV this summer.
21: The show must go on, and it is going to go on with me.
20: It's only here in Canada, and I'm so happy to know that it is here, because as I said, the Canadian fans have been every bit part of our lives at All My Children.
19: Lucci also came to Toronto to promote her second book in 15 years, La Lucci.
20: Particularly losing my husband, who was the love of my life, and I just found myself just waking up in the middle of the night and writing. I am not a writer.
19: Losing her husband, Helmut Huber, of 52 years, 4 years ago, was difficult, but Lucci decided being happy was a choice.
20: I was lost. I didn't even know that I was an actress. And when I finally realized it, I didn't ever think I'd go on stage again or step in front of a camera.
22: Listen, Mom, I have a lot to apologize to you for.
20: Sorry.
23: Can we try that one more time, honey?
19: This year, she co-starred in the Keanu Reeves Jonah Hill comedy, Outcome. She plays a foul-mouthed diva from the Housewives franchise.
20: I also didn't want to wake up one day and see that another actress had taken that challenge.
19: She has no interest in remarrying, even though she thinks her husband would want her to. But if the stiletto was on the other foot...
20: Just a word about his wanting me to be happy and live my life. Yes, I think he would have. If the shoe were on the other foot, I would have been throwing stilettos at him if he was with another woman from heaven. Are you kidding? Don't do that.
19: The 79-year-old shows no sign of slowing down.
20: I have never liked the expression aging gracefully. That says to me you just sit there and go, okay, now whatever happens, I'm old. No, we have tools now. We can fight it. We can try to be the healthiest version of ourselves so we can be the best version of ourselves. And there are dermatologists now.
19: Andrea Case, CTV News.

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3: 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Which brings us to the third reason.
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2: Good advice. And that is our report for this evening. A reminder, you can get breaking news all day long on CP24 and on our website, ctvnewstoronto.ca. For Lindsay Morrison and all of us here at CTV News, have a good night. I'm Zoraida Allman. We'll see you tomorrow.

0: funeral was held today for Constable Mark Pinizzotto, the Toronto Police Emergency Task Force officer who was shot and killed while executing a search warrant. Mayor Olivia Chow calling for the return of automated speed cameras this afternoon. Report highlights a surge in speeding since their removal.
1: Saliba bringing it down. Across it goes to Promise David. Immediate impact from Promise David, and Canada get one back.
0: Canada has advanced to the knockout stage despite losing to Switzerland this afternoon. We'll have highlights from the game and fan reaction. That is straight ahead. This is Toronto's breaking news, CP24, and I'm Liz West. Well, Canada has finished second in Group B. This is after a nail-biting loss to Switzerland in Vancouver this afternoon.
1: Schaffelberg's cross into the middle. Johnston with a header. And Cobble makes the save.
2: Oh, he missed it so well. That was the chance.
0: After falling into a 2-0 deficit in the second half, Canada battled back with a goal from Promise David in the 76th minute. But that would be it for Canada, who fell short in their final group stage game at the World Cup. Losing 2-1 against Switzerland, Canada will still advance to the knockout stage for the first time ever, with a game planned for Sunday. It's against South Africa at LA Stadium. Now tonight, fans are finding the balance between a tough loss and the promise of another game.
3: Close game. We almost had it. We've seen many times that these water breaks have changed the momentum of the game, and it really did for us, especially in the first half, especially in the second half.
4: I feel like we still have a chance. We're going to win next game. We played pretty good. We're a second half team. Let's go, Canada.
5: I think it was a really good game. The team we're playing against was really, really good, so I think Canada did great.

0: think it's the worst thing, to be honest. Like, okay, for today, the result is not what we wanted, right? But we need to see the next result, which is we are progressing for the first time ever. That is what matters, right?
1: That's the sound of a big crowd cheering Canada's goal at a watch party at Celebration Square in Mississauga this afternoon. A number of families among the many watching.
2: It's part of the blood, and it's wonderful to see so many people, whether you're with or against the home team, everyone is just united. I was lucky enough to go to one of the games earlier in one of the matches, and you know, the crowd, they don't care. They're going for their team, and at the end, both sides were hugging each other, and I said, you know, it's beautiful. Toronto's really lucky to be part of this. And having something like this here in Mississauga, Brampton, all of the places, we're super lucky.
1: Before today's match, thousands of Canadians marched in the Lower Mainland on their way to Vancouver Stadium. The Canadians and Swiss have squared off only once before today's game, with the Canadians beating the Swiss 3-1 in 2022. And we're going to go live now to CP24's Andrew Brennan. He is at Nathan Phillips Square. That's where soccer fans have gathered to watch Mexico take on Czechia. And who do you have lined up as your guests this time?
3: I wanted to make sure that we can't top a duck, Liz. We're never going to top a duck. I don't even want to try. Also, Mexico won 3-0. So ultimately, all the people that would want to speak to us are too distracted over there waving green, white, and red. And also, like, I have seen, like, ponchos that would make Pancho Villa proud. I have seen people. There are people on people's shoulders right now. It's in the best way possible, pandemonium. But I really want people at home who may have missed it a half an hour ago to hear some of the conversation that we had with not Merlin, but Armando the Duck, who decided to dress in full. He said Viva Mexico and then ran that way. But that's kind of part of the game right now. But anyway, we spoke to a guy who dressed up like a duck, because that duck in Mexico City during the opening preamble and parade, he brought good luck to Mexico. I knew this would happen. Here's more from the duck.
4: You know, Canada needs to support Canada, no matter what. You know, we judge sometimes too early, but once you are in the field, because I used to play back home, it feels different. If your players feel supported, that is some kind of energy in them, you know. Mexicans, sometimes we judge too much because Mexico is well known for soccer, you know. That's why we do that. But in the end, you know, when you're in the stadium, the Mexican fans are people we support, no matter what. Even if they go in 1-0, 2-0, we cheer them up, because that's how it works.
3: So Canada is going to... No. Someone else does that. I am the bottom of the pyramid. I'm always the bottom of the pyramid. But also, I'm scared of heights. That is the last call. And back to you.
1: Okay. We'll send the security to go help you out. Andrew's having a hard time in Nathanville Square. The other Group B match today saw Bosnia and Herzegovina playing Qatar.
5: Inviting Bosnia to have plenty of possession.
1: Bosnia Herzegovina took a 2-goal lead in the first half and then added a third goal in the second half to win 3-1. The victory boosts their chances of advancing to the round of 32. Bosnia and Herzegovina finished in third place in their group, and the top eight third place finishers across the 12 groups will advance.
6: Quite sit down here for Wilson Isidore. He's not really been able to get in the game at all. Now he does. Oh my goodness!
1: Haiti twice led its match against Morocco, but surrendered 2 goals in the second half and then lost 4-2. Morocco finishes second to Brazil in Group C and advances to the knockout round.
7: they'd be very unlucky not to go through with four. Oh, and a little bit of an error there. And Vinicius Junior couldn't miss. Scotland have gifted Brazil the opening goal of the match, and it hasn't taken long.
1: And Brazil took on Scotland in Group C action tonight. Vinicius Junior opened the scoring early and then followed with another before the half. Brazil finished 3-0 against Scotland, advancing them to the knockout stage as the Group C winner.
6: Oh, he can slip it through here. Wonderful through ball. Oh, what a scramble. And Quiñones makes it two. Game over surely now. That is two.
1: And Mexico was already assured a spot in the round of 32, but picked up another win tonight for a perfect record in the group stage. Mexico topped Czechia 3-0.
8: South Africa trying to find a way forward. It's fallen once again to Maseko.
1: South Africa stunned South Korea with a 1-0 victory, and this means Canada will play South Africa on Sunday in the knockout stage. Wow, lots of action. This is Toronto's breaking news, CP24. Mayor Olivia Chow calling for the return of automated speed enforcement cameras. We'll have those details when we return.
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1: Olivia Chow calling for the return of automated speed enforcement cameras, citing a new report that found speeding has increased drastically since a ban took effect in November. A report from Transportation Services found a 380% increase in the number of drivers traveling at least 16 kilometers an hour over the speed limit in areas that had had the cameras. Now, the report also found an increase in fatal collisions in Toronto. That's between December and May, including two deaths that happened within 100 meters of locations where speed cameras had previously operated.
18: If you get hit by a car that is like 50 plus K, 60 K, your chance of survival is close to nil. So this is impacting on kids' lives. It's impacting on, it's usually kids and seniors in these community zones, school zones, safety zones. And having that increase of over the limit by 380%, people are driving like it's a highway. It's a school zone, for God's sake. So bring back those speed cameras, because this is just inexcusable.
1: Now, Transportation Minister Prabhmeet Sakaria was asked about the data during an unrelated announcement this morning.
19: Our position has always been that if we want to reduce speeding on whether it's, you know, Parkside or other roads where safety is a concern, we need to install infrastructure like speed bumps. You know, 100% of the time, if you have a speed bump there, you will not be able to speed and you will not be able to get at a higher speed. So as a province in goodwill, we put forward 20% of that fund in advance to the City of Toronto and other municipalities that were impacted, and we expect them to utilize that money to install infrastructure like road bumps and others that would limit speeding in those safety zones.
1: And the provincial ban on the use of automated speed enforcement came into effect in mid-November last year. And Premier Doug Ford repeatedly described the cameras as cash grabs. This is Toronto's breaking news, CP24. We'll have a look at Toronto's top stories next.
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6: Person's been rushed to hospital after a stabbing late this afternoon in Scarborough. Chopper 24 over the scene near Eglinton and Kennedy Road. That's where the stabbing occurred around 4:45 this afternoon. Toronto police saying they got reports of someone being stabbed and then located a male victim nearby. The victim was rushed to hospital with serious injuries but is expected to survive. Anyone with information is being asked to please contact police or Crime Stoppers. And a funeral has been held for fallen Toronto police officer Mark Pinizzotto. Chopper 24 followed along the procession as the hearse carrying Constable Pinizzotto's body was brought to the Toronto Congress Centre, escorted by several officers on motorcycles. Members of the emergency task force, which Pinizzotto served on for several years, waited for his arrival alongside the mounted unit and dozens of other officers. Officers from several police services then began to march along Martin Grove on the way to the police funeral. Hundreds of uniformed officers marching in unison to honor their fallen comrade, including the RCMP. Pinizzotto's body arrived shortly after 11:30 this morning. His ETF colleagues followed closely behind. Pinizzotto was fatally shot at a building on Martha Eaton Way on the morning of June 11th as the highly specialized unit was carrying out a search warrant. Also marching were officers wearing ETF and Toronto Police hockey jerseys. Pinizzotto came from a hockey family. He played professionally in Europe before becoming a police officer.

0: bagpipes piping in Constable Pinizzotto's body as it was brought down the aisle, surrounded by family, friends, colleagues, and hundreds of other officers. Several Toronto police officers carrying his casket, which was draped in a Canadian flag before it was placed at the front of the room. His badge and hat were then placed on top, and the room rose for the rendition of the national anthem. Speeches then began, starting with a tribute from Police Chief Myron Demkew.
1: It is an extraordinary responsibility, and Mark met this responsibility with unwavering commitment, rising each day to embody the values of the ATF: discipline, readiness, trust, teamwork, and courage in all that he did.
2: Two very special people in this room, he was simply Dad. I have no doubt that this was Pinner's favorite and most cherished title. Please welcome Pinner's children, Daniela and Dominic, as they pay tribute to their dad.
0: And a round of applause for Constable Pinizzotto's children, both of whom made speeches to the audience, along with several other family members.
3: I'll continue to share his happiness and jokes. My dad lived through his very short time here with happiness and doing good in the world, like all the other first, second, or third responders here. My dad loved my family very much, and he will be missed. I know my dad wouldn't want me to be too sad, so thank you, Dad. You took all the days of my life working to be the best father I could ask for, so now it's your turn to rest. Rest easy, Dad. I love you.
4: Mark's story is not about the evil that took him. His story is about the good he gave to this world. His story is about courage. It's about service. It's about commitment, and it's about family. It's about the man who spent his life running towards danger so others could run away from it. A man who wore a badge with pride and honor, and a man who made our family proud every single day.
0: Constable Mark Pinizzotto spent 18 years with Toronto Police, and he was 43 years old. And two people have been injured in a multi-vehicle crash in Mississauga. This happened on Your Ontario Street, just south of Matheson Boulevard, earlier this evening. Peel police say three vehicles collided, sending two people to hospital, one of them a female with serious injuries. Roads were briefly closed in the area to allow for police to investigate. They have since reopened. And this is Toronto's breaking news, CP24. We'll have a look at Toronto's top stories. That's next.
5: Major heat waves moving in, courtesy of Love Island USA. Forecasts predict 100% chance of romance and drama. This will be the hottest season yet.
6: Just stress sweating through my third set of scrubs. 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I'm sure it's not a sign of emotional unraveling.
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0: In the day, King West was all business. No, literally, it was the garment district and it was all factories and sewing floors.
1: Fast forward to the 1980s and things started to loosen up and the buzz of the nightlife was beginning to creep in. And then the 90s hit and boom, the area reinvented itself as the entertainment district, trading all those sewing machines for a much cooler vibe. Clubs and bars and that late night energy took over, turning King West into such a vibe.
0: Now, the Royal Alexander Theatre isn't just a theatre, it's a legend in its own right. It is the oldest continuously running theatre in North America and home to some of the most incredible shows, including some all-Canadian casts. It is a must if you are in the city and you want to go see a show. I know, Matt.
1: The Princess of Wales Theatre is a total standout
0: and a hotspot for some of the best musicals that have ever come to the city. Roy Thomson Hall isn't just a venue, it is iconic. It has been in TV shows and in movies with over 2,600 seats. The shape of this building is legendary. I mean, what a view. Launched in 1998, Canada's Walk of Fame is packed with iconic Canadians who have made waves in their industries. And just to name a few, we've got Lauren Michaels, Mike Myers, and the Shania Twain. And if you're looking for a unique shopping experience, look no further than Stack. It's an open-air market built entirely out of shipping containers, and it's all about supporting local. You can get great food, local jewelry, local clothing. They have it all. Oh, and if you're a dog lover, there's a dog park. And that's King West. It's all culture, creativity, and just a little bit of star power. For more information, you can go to our website.

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3: 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That's how we protect Ontario.
4: The Blue Jays wrapped up a three-game series at home against the Houston Astros tonight.
5: This is hit in the air to right field and hit pretty well. Smith is back at the wall, jumps in, it's gone.
4: Nathan Lucas opening the scoring for the Jays in the first inning with a solo home run to tie the game at one. It remained tied until the eighth inning, and that's when reliever Jeff Hoppin botched a pickoff attempt, allowing the Astros to score. Houston took the game 3-1, and the Jays will welcome in the Texas Rangers for a four-game series that starts tomorrow night. And woman synonymous with the daytime soap genre was in town this week. CTV's Andrea Kay sat down with Susan Lucci to talk about her legendary small screen career and what's next.
6: For 41 years, actress Susan Lucci played Erica Kane on All My Children.
7: It was the role. I mean, I loved playing her, but I also was in the best of hands with the writing, with Agnes Nixon, which is why I probably loved playing her. I had such good material. We were on the air 5 days a week, a full-length play every day. And Agnes just wrote groundbreaking material. She brought glamour to daytime. She brought humor to daytime.
6: The show's been off the air for 15 years, but select episodes are making a comeback on Pluto TV this summer.
8: The show must go on, and it is going to go on with me.
7: It's only here in Canada, and I'm so happy to know that it is here, because as I said, the Canadian fans have been every bit part of our lives at All My Children.
6: Lucci also came to Toronto to promote her second book in 15 years, La Lucci.
7: Particularly losing my husband, who was the love of my life, and I just found myself just waking up in the middle of the night and writing. I am not a writer.
6: Losing her husband, Helmut Huber, of 52 years, 4 years ago, was difficult, but Lucci decided being happy was a choice.
7: I was lost. I didn't even know that I was an actress. And when I finally realized it, I didn't ever think I'd go on stage again or step in front of a camera.
9: Mom, I have a lot to apologize to you for.
7: Sorry. Can we try that one more time, Hunter?
6: This year, she co-starred in the Keanu Reeves Jonah Hill comedy, Outcome. She plays a foul-mouthed diva from the Housewives franchise.
7: I also didn't want to wake up one day and see that another actress had taken that challenge.
6: She has no interest in remarrying, even though she thinks her husband would want her to. But if the stiletto was on the other foot...
7: Just a word about his wanting me to be happy and live my life. Yes, I think he would have. If the shoe were on the other foot, I would have been throwing stilettos at him if he was with another woman from heaven. Are you kidding? Don't do that.
6: The 79-year-old shows no sign of slowing down.
7: I have never liked the expression aging gracefully. That says to me you just sit there and go, okay, now whatever happens to me, I'm old. No, we have tools now. We can fight it. We can try to be the healthiest version of ourselves, so we can be the best version of ourselves. And there are dermatologists now.
6: Andrea Case, CTV News.
4: Delightful. And this is Toronto's breaking news, CP24. Thanks for watching. Toronto's top stories next.

0: funeral was held today for Constable Mark Pinizzotto, the Toronto Police Emergency Task Force officer who was shot and killed while executing a search warrant. Mayor Olivia Chow calling for the return of automated speed cameras this afternoon. Reports highlights a surge in speeding since their removal.
1: More Saliba. Saliba bringing it down. Across it goes to Promise David. Immediate impact from Promise David, and Canada get one back.
0: Canada has advanced to the knockout stage despite losing to Switzerland this afternoon. We'll have highlights from the game and fan reaction. That is straight ahead. This is Toronto's breaking news, CP24, and I'm Liz West. Well, Canada has finished second in Group B. This is after a nail-biting loss to Switzerland in Vancouver this afternoon.
1: Schaffelberg's cross into the middle. Johnston with a header. And Cobble makes the save.
2: Oh, he missed it so well. That was the chance.
0: After falling into a 2-0 deficit in the second half, Canada battled back with a goal from Promise David in the 76th minute. But that would be it for Canada, who fell short in their final group stage game at the World Cup. Losing 2-1 against Switzerland, Canada will still advance to the knockout stage for the first time ever, with a game planned for Sunday. It's against South Africa at LA Stadium. Now tonight, fans are finding the balance between a tough loss and the promise of another game.
3: Close game. We almost had it. We've seen many times that these water breaks have changed the momentum of the game, and it really did for us, especially in the first half, but especially in the second half.
4: I feel like we still have a chance. We're going to win next game. We played pretty good. We're a second half team. Let's go, Canada.
5: I think it was a really good game. The team we're playing against was really, really good, so I think Canada did great. And you know, we're still going into the World Cup, so that's a really good thing. I'm really proud.
6: I don't think it's the worst thing, to be honest. Like, okay, for today, the result is not what we wanted, right? But we need to see the next result, which is we are progressing for the first time ever. That is what matters, right?
0: That's the sound of a big crowd cheering Canada's goal at a watch party at Celebration Square in Mississauga this afternoon. A number of families among the many watching.
7: It's part of the blood, and it's wonderful to see so many people, whether you're with or against the home team. Everyone is just united. I was lucky enough to go to one of the games earlier one of the matches, and you know, the crowd, they don't care. They're going for their team, and at the end, both sides were hugging each other, and I said, you know, it's beautiful. Toronto's really lucky to be part of this. And having something like this here in Mississauga, Brampton, all of the places, we're super lucky.
0: Before today's match, thousands of Canadians marched in the Lower Mainland on their way to Vancouver Stadium. The Canadians and Swiss have squared off only once before today's game, with the Canadians beating the Swiss 3-1 in 2022. And we're going to go live now to CP24's Andrew Brennan. He is at Nathan Phillips Square. That's where soccer fans have gathered to watch Mexico take on Czechia. And who do you have lined up as your guests this time?
8: I wanted to make sure that we can't top a duck, Liz. We're never going to top a duck. I don't even want to try. Also, Mexico won 3-0. So ultimately, all the people that would want to speak to us are too distracted over there waving green, white, and red. And also, like, I have seen, like, ponchos that would make Pancho Villa proud. I have seen people. There are people on people's shoulders right now. It's in the best way possible. Pandemonium. But I really want people at home who may have missed it a half an hour ago to hear some of the conversation that we had with not Merlin, but Armando the Duck, who decided to dress in full. He said Viva Mexico and then ran that way. But that's kind of part of the game right now. But anyway, we spoke to a guy who dressed up like a duck because that duck in Mexico City during the opening preamble and parade, he brought good luck to Mexico. I knew this would happen. Here's more from the duck.
9: You know, Canada needs to support Canada no matter what. You know, we judge sometimes too early, but once you are in the field, because I used to play back home, it feels different. If you feel, if your players feel supported, that is some kind of energy in them, you know. Mexicans, sometimes we judge too much because Mexico is well known for soccer, you know. That's why we do that. But in the end, you know, when you're in the stadium, the Mexican fans are people we support no matter what. Even if they go in 1-0, 2-0, we cheer them up because that's how it works.
8: So Canada is going to... No. Someone else does that. I am the bottom of the pyramid. I'm always the bottom of the pyramid. But also, I'm scared of heights. That is the last call. And back to you.
0: Okay. We'll send the security to go help you out. Andrew's having a hard time in Nathanville Square. The other Group B match today saw Bosnia and Herzegovina playing Qatar.
10: Inviting Bosnia to have plenty of possession.
8: Alibogovic.
0: Bosnia Herzegovina took a 2-goal lead in the first half and then added a third goal in the second half to win 3-1. The victory boosts their chances of advancing to the round of 32. Bosnia and Herzegovina finished in third place in their group, and the top eight third place finishers across the 12 groups will advance.
11: Quite sit down here for Wilson Isidore. He's not really been able to get in the game at all. Now he does. Oh my goodness!
0: Haiti twice led its match against Morocco, but surrendered 2 goals in the second half and then lost 4-2. Morocco finishes second to Brazil in Group C and advances to the knockout round.
12: They'd be very unlucky not to go through with 4. Oh, and a little bit of an error there. And Vinicius Junior couldn't miss. Scotland have gifted Brazil the opening goal of the match, and it hasn't taken long.
0: And Brazil took on Scotland in Group C action tonight. Vinicius Jr. opened the scoring early and then followed with another before the half. Brazil finished 3-0 against Scotland, advancing them to the knockout stage as the Group C winner.
11: Oh, he can slip it through here. Wonderful through ball. Oh, what a scramble. And Quinones makes it 2. Game over surely now. That is 2.
0: And Mexico was already assured a spot in the round of 32, but picked up another win tonight for a perfect record in the group stage. Mexico topped Czechia 3-0.
13: South Africa trying to find a way forward. It's fallen once again to Maseko!
0: South Africa stunned South Korea with a 1-0 victory, and this means Canada will play South Africa on Sunday in the knockout stage. Wow, lots of action. This is Toronto's breaking news, CP24. Mayor Olivia Chow calling for the return of automated speed enforcement cameras. We'll have those details when we return.
14: Canada, are you ready?

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9: Olivia Chow calling for the return of automated speed enforcement cameras, citing a new report that found speeding has increased drastically since a ban took effect in November. A report from Transportation Services found a 380% increase in the number of drivers traveling at least 16 kilometers an hour over the speed limit in areas that had had the cameras. Now, the report also found an increase in fatal collisions in Toronto. That's between December and May, including two deaths that happened within 100 meters of locations where speed cameras had previously operated.
10: If you get hit by a car that is like 50 plus K, 60 K, your chance of survival is close to nil. So this is impacting on kids' lives. It's impacting on, it's usually kids and seniors in these community zones, school zones, safety zones. And having that increase of over the limit by 380%, people are driving like it's a highway. It's a school zone, for God's sake. So bring back those speed cameras, because this is just inexcusable.
9: Now, Transportation Minister Prabhmeet Zakaria was asked about the data during an unrelated announcement this morning.
11: Our position has always been that if we want to reduce speeding on whether it's, you know, Parkside or other roads where safety is a concern, we need to install infrastructure like speed bumps. You know, 100% of the time, if you have a speed bump there, you will not be able to speed and you will not be able to get at a higher speed. So as a province in goodwill, we put forward 20% of that fund in advance to the City of Toronto and other municipalities that were impacted, and we expect them to utilize that money to install infrastructure like road bumps and others that would limit speeding in those safety zones.
9: And the provincial ban on the use of automated speed enforcement came into effect in mid-November last year, and Premier Doug Ford repeatedly described the cameras as cash grabs. This is Toronto's breaking news, CP24. We'll have a look at Toronto's top stories next.
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9: Person's been rushed to hospital after a stabbing late this afternoon in Scarborough. Chopper 24 over the scene near Eglinton and Kennedy Road. That's where the stabbing occurred around 4:45 this afternoon. Toronto police saying they got reports of someone being stabbed and then located a male victim nearby. The victim was rushed to hospital with serious injuries but is expected to survive. Anyone with information is being asked to please contact police or Crime Stoppers. And a funeral has been held for fallen Toronto police officer Mark Pinizzotto. Chopper 24 followed along the procession as the hearse carrying Constable Pinizzotto's body was brought to the Toronto Congress Centre, escorted by several officers on motorcycles, members of the emergency task force, which Pinizzotto served on for several years, waited for his arrival alongside the mounted unit and dozens of other officers. Officers from several police services then began to march along Martin Grove on the way to the police funeral. Hundreds of uniformed officers marching in unison to honor their fallen comrade, including the RCMP. Pinizzotto's body arrived shortly after 11:30 this morning. His ETF colleagues followed closely behind. Pinizzotto was fatally shot at a building on Martha Eaton Way on the morning of June 11th as the highly specialized unit was carrying out a search warrant. Also marching were officers wearing ETF and Toronto Police hockey jerseys. Pinizzotto came from a hockey family. He played professionally in Europe before becoming a police officer.

0: bagpipes piping in Constable Pinizzotto's body as it was brought down the aisle, surrounded by family, friends, colleagues, and hundreds of other officers. Several Toronto police officers carrying his casket, which was draped in a Canadian flag before it was placed at the front of the room. His badge and hat were then placed on top, and the room rose for the rendition of the national anthem. Speeches then began, starting with a tribute from Police Chief Myron Demkew.
1: It is an extraordinary responsibility, and Mark met this responsibility with unwavering commitment, rising each day to embody the values of the ETF: discipline, readiness, trust, teamwork, and courage in all that he did.
2: Two very special people in this room, he was simply Dad. I have no doubt that this was Pinner's favorite and most cherished title. Please welcome Pinner's children, Daniela and Dominic, as they pay tribute to their dad.
0: And a round of applause for Constable Pinizzotto's children, both of whom made speeches to the audience, along with several other family members.
3: I'll continue to share his happiness and jokes. My dad lived through his very short time here with happiness and doing good in the world, like all the other first, second, or third responders here. My dad loved my family very much, and he will be missed. I know my dad wouldn't want me to be too sad, so thank you, Dad. You took all the days of my life working to be the best father I could ask for. So now it's your turn to rest. Rest easy, Dad. I love you.
4: Mark's story is not about the evil that took him. His story is about the good he gave to this world. His story is about courage. It's about service. It's about commitment. And it's about family. It's about the man who spent his life running towards danger so others could run away from it. A man who wore a badge with pride and honor, and a man who made our family proud every single day.
0: Constable Mark Pinizzotto spent 18 years with Toronto Police, and he was 43 years old. And two people have been injured in a multi-vehicle crash in Mississauga. This happened on Hugh Ontario Street, just south of Matheson Boulevard, earlier this evening. Peel police say three vehicles collided, sending two people to hospital, one of them a female with serious injuries. Roads were briefly closed in the area to allow for police to investigate. They have since reopened. And this is Toronto's breaking news, CP24. We'll have a look at Toronto's top stories. That's next.
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0: In the day, King West was all business. No, literally. It was the garment district and it was all factories and sewing floors.
1: Fast forward to the 1980s and things started to loosen up and the buzz of the nightlife was beginning to creep in. And then the 90s hit and boom, the area reinvented itself as the entertainment district, trading all those sewing machines for a much cooler vibe. Clubs and bars and that late night energy took over, turning King West into such a vibe.
0: Now, the Royal Alexander Theatre isn't just a theatre, it's a legend in its own right. It is the oldest continuously running theatre in North America and home to some of the most incredible shows, including some all-Canadian casts. It is a must if you are in the city and you want to go see a show. I know, Matt.
1: The Princess of Wales Theatre is a total standout
0: and a hotspot for some of the best musicals that have ever come to the city. Roy Thomson Hall isn't just a venue, it is iconic. It has been in TV shows and in movies with over 2,600 seats. The shape of this building is legendary. I mean, what a view. Launched in 1998, Canada's Walk of Fame is packed with iconic Canadians who have made waves in their industries. And just to name a few, we've got Lauren Michaels, Mike Myers, and the Shania Twain. And if you're looking for a unique shopping experience, look no further than Stack. It's an open-air market built entirely out of shipping containers, and it's all about supporting local. You can get great food, local jewelry, local clothing. They have it all. Oh, and if you're a dog lover, there's a dog park. And that's King West. It's all culture, creativity, and just a little bit of star power. For more information, you can go to our website.

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11: The Blue Jays wrapped up a three-game series at home against the Houston Astros tonight.
12: This is hit in the air to right field and hit pretty well. Smith is back at the wall, jumps, and it's gone.
11: Nathan Lucas opening the scoring for the Jays in the first inning with a solo home run to tie the game at one. It remained tied until the eighth inning, and that's when reliever Jeff Hoppin botched a pickoff attempt, allowing the Astros to score. Houston took the game 3-1, and the Jays will welcome in the Texas Rangers for a four-game series that starts tomorrow night. And a woman synonymous with the daytime subgenre was in town this week. CTV's Andrea Kay sat down with Susan Lucci to talk about her legendary small screen career and what's next.
13: For 41 years, actress Susan Lucci played Erica Kane on All My Children.
14: It was the role. I mean, I loved playing her, but I also was in the best of hands with the writing, with Agnes Nixon.

0: As I said, the Canadian fans have been every bit part of our lives, said all my children.
1: Lucci also came to Toronto to promote her second book in 15 years, La Lucci.
0: Particularly losing my husband, who was the love of my life. And I just found myself just waking up in the middle of the night and writing. I am not a writer.
1: Losing her husband, Helmut Huber, of 52 years, 4 years ago, was difficult. But Lucci decided being happy was a choice.
0: I was lost. I didn't even know that I was an actress. And when I finally realized it, I didn't ever think I'd go on stage again or step in front of a camera.
2: Mom, I have a lot to apologize to you for.
0: Sorry. Can we try that one more time, honey?
1: This year, she co-starred in the Keanu Reeves Jonah Hill comedy Outcome. She plays a foul-mouthed diva from the Housewives franchise.
0: I also didn't want to wake up one day and see that another actress had taken that challenge.
1: She has no interest in remarrying, even though she thinks her husband would want her to. But if the stiletto was on the other foot...
0: Just a word about his wanting me to be happy and live my life. Yes, I think he would have. If the shoe were on the other foot, I would have been throwing stilettos at him if he was with another woman from heaven. Are you kidding? Don't do that.
1: The 79-year-old shows no sign of slowing down.
0: I have never liked the expression aging gracefully. That says to me you just sit there and go, okay, now whatever happens, me, I'm old. No, we have tools now. We can fight it. We can try to be the healthiest version of ourselves, so we can be the best version of ourselves. And there are dermatologists now.
1: Andrea Case, CTV News.
3: Delightful. And this is Toronto's breaking news, CP24. Thanks for watching. Toronto's top stories next.

0: Schaffelberg's cross into the middle. Johnston with a header. And Cobble makes the save.
1: Oh, he missed it so well.
0: That was the chance.
2: Team Canada had fans at the edge of their seats today, ultimately falling just short in their final group stage game at the World Cup, the team losing 2-1 against Switzerland. Good evening. Despite today's disappointing outcome, this day is still one for the record books. A second place finish in group play, earning Canada a spot in the knockout round for the first time ever. CP24's Andrew Brennan has been gathering reaction from fans tonight. He joins us now live from Nathan Phillips Square. I mean, it wasn't a completely disappointing day today, Andrew, because we are still going to see another game.
3: Exactly. There's always another day. It's coming very soon, actually, because of how things went, Zoraida, Sunday. And because of how things went down in Group A, the people behind me, by the way, celebrating Mexico finishing atop of the table, handily winning 3-0, 3-0, I should say, against Czechia, ultimately meaning that Czechia does not have a chance to advance. They're also meaning that South Korea, surprisingly, with the upset, with the 1-0 loss to South Africa, we know that Canada will be, of course, now playing South Africa in that showdown between the second place teams from Group A and Group B. That's Canada. But because the celebrations here have been really about Team Mexico, I have been hearing a lot of people having, let's just say, a ruckus of a good time celebrating their victory, but also sharing in the love that is Canada. Whether it's people bringing their family here for the first time to come see matches and then sharing all of that together here, whether it's people dressed like a duck. I do have to do some backstory on that. Moral of the story is there's Merlin the Duck. He was seen wandering around Mexico City ahead of the World Cup, and he became beloved by the internet. And then, magically, Merlin turned into a human, into a duck costume, and then we interviewed him and decided to ask him what it means to think about, well, what this beautiful game does to bring people together, how it can sort of just transport you anywhere, but also transport everyone into the same place, the same time, and the same moment to share in something magical. So here's more from Armando, a.k.a. Merlin the Duck.
4: You know, Canada needs to support Canada, no matter what. You know, we judge sometimes too early, but once you are in the field, because I used to play back home, it feels different. If your players feel supported, that is some kind of energy.

0: in them, you know. Mexicans, sometimes we judge too much because Mexico is well known for soccer, you know. That's why we do that. But in the end, you know, when you're in the stadium, the Mexican fans are people we support, no matter what. Even if they go in 1-0, 2-0, we cheer them up because that's how it works.
1: See, unfortunately, we can't fit the whole interview in our little talk between you and I, Zoraida. And basically what he ended up going on to say is Canada should feel proud of what it has done. This is a year of firsts. A World Cup, the first time we scored a goal in the World Cup. The first time we're advancing out of the knockout round in the World Cup. And it's also the first time that we've hosted the World Cup. So a trifecta of firsts just off the top of my head there. But when he was talking about how Canada should be proud, he compared not just Mexican fans and also Canadian fans and also the overlap there. He was saying, moral of the story is we all can get behind our team no matter where we are, because that's what makes us all the same. Whether we have different stripes and colors or feathers on our faces, the moral of the story is we all can find a moment to celebrate what makes us great together. And that, no matter what, where you are from, is what is important. So reporting live from Nathan Phillips Square, as more people have a little bit more fun, I'm Andrew Brennan. Back to you.
2: Andrew Brennan getting philosophical after the sun goes down at Nathan Phillips Square. Andrew, thank you. And again, Canada will play South Africa in that round of 32 elimination match Sunday at Los Angeles Stadium. Kickoff 3 p.m. Eastern. You can watch it on TSN, here on CTV and Crave. Here's a live look right now at the Toronto skyline. It was a nice evening for people out and about watching the game at outdoor watch parties, and it's still mild this hour at 19 degrees. Lindsay Morrison has our first look at the forecast.
3: Zoraida, we've been eyeing it all week, and yes, tomorrow looks like it's our unsettled day of the week. Not only that, but it's going to be a little cool for this time of year as well. Tonight, overnight, we are seasonal with a forecast low of 15 degrees. We've seen the increase in cloud cover, and now we're going to watch for a few showers beginning early overnight, and then by tomorrow, especially in the morning, we can expect some steady amounts of rainfall, perhaps an embedded thunderstorm. Look at that forecast daytime high, 17 degrees. Our average high is 25 this time of year. So we'll give you an idea of how much rain is in the forecast coming up. But for now, Zoraida, I'll send it back to you.
2: Thank you, Lindsay. In other news today, an emotional farewell for a Toronto police officer shot and killed in the line of duty earlier this month. Hundreds packed the Toronto Congress Centre this afternoon for the funeral service of Toronto Police Constable Mark Pinizzotto. CTV's Beth McDonnell reports.
4: Constable Mark Pinizzotto's funeral was a ceremony full of tributes, not for how he died, but for how he lived.
5: But above all, you're my best friend. Never in a million years did I think you'd pass away so soon, but I miss you so much. Even though you're not here physically, the impact that you had on my life is always here, and the legacy that you left behind lives forever.
6: I look up to him and will continue to, because he showed me how to be a funny but serious person. And that is what I love most about him. And he put in the effort every day to teach me new things, to make me a better person.
4: On June 11th, the 43-year-old member of Toronto Police's Elite Emergency Task Force was shot and killed during a raid tied to the U.S. consulate shooting. The son, husband, father, and brother is greatly missed.
7: He was our brother, and he loved hockey. Like so many Canadian kids, he grew up at the rink. Hockey wasn't just a game to him. It was a part of who he was. It taught him it taught him discipline, teamwork, resilience, and loyalty. And those qualities stayed with him through his entire life.
8: You are more than a member of the ETF. You are more than a hockey player. You are our brother. You are our best friend. And you are our hero.
4: Prior to the service, a procession made its way from the funeral home in Thornhill to the Toronto Congress Centre in Etobicoke, where thousands gathered for Pinizzotto's final farewell, including Mayor Olivia Chow, Premier Doug Ford, and U.S. Ambassador to Canada Pete Hoekstra. An officer who worked with the force for 18 years, Pinizotto was remembered time and again for his humor, loyalty, and leadership.
9: As a training constable, Mark helped train thousands of Toronto police officers. He made our service better.
10: He was professional, competent, courageous, and had an unwavering commitment to his teammates.
11: Mark understood the right course in life is not the me, myself, and I world. He truly embraced the importance of putting others before himself, being ready at a moment's notice.
4: Pinizotto's death marks the first time in the ETF's 64-year history a member has been killed on the job, a job his family says was a calling, as he was always ready to step up and serve. Beth McDonnell, CTV News.
2: One person has been rushed to hospital after a stabbing late this afternoon in Scarborough. Our CTV News chopper was over the scene near Eglinton and Kennedy Road, where the stabbing occurred at about 4:45 this afternoon. Toronto police say they got reports of someone being stabbed and found a male victim nearby. The victim was rushed to hospital with serious injuries. They are expected to survive. Anyone with information is asked to contact police or Crime Stoppers. Well, the hunt for a man accused of killing his parents in a Mississauga home last week has turned to Toronto. Police say 46-year-old Jordan Sanguin was spotted near High Park on Monday night. He is considered to be armed and dangerous. CTV's Raheem Ladani has reaction from the community.
12: This grainy video shows the man wanted for a double homicide walking near High Park earlier this week.
13: Kind of scary, to be honest. Makes you afraid to walk around at night or just even during the day.
14: Obviously, we'll have a lookout and glad you guys are here.
12: Peel police are still searching for 46-year-old Jordan Sanguin after his elderly parents were found with life-threatening injuries inside a Mississauga home last Thursday. The couple later died in hospital. Police have not confirmed their cause of death, but say a firearm was not used. Sanguin is considered armed and dangerous, and he was spotted walking in the High Park neighborhood this past Monday around 11 p.m.
13: I live really close, so it's kind of unnerving to know that somebody like that's walking around, but, you know, could be underlying mental health or whatever. So I think it's important that he gets the right help and that he's found.
12: On June 18th, first responders came to a home in the area of Lakeshore Road East and here Ontario Street following reports of an assault. The victims are 70-year-old Carol Sanguin and 71-year-old Garwood Sanguin. A GoFundMe page to help cover funeral costs and other expenses has raised more than $35,000. It reads, "As grandma and grandpa, they brought warmth, laughter, guidance, and unconditional love to their grandchildren. Their absence will be felt deeply, and they will be profoundly missed by all of the grandchildren whose lives they helped shape." A Canada-wide warrant has been issued for Sanguin. He's described as having a medium build with short salt and pepper hair and clean shaven. He was last seen wearing a gray long sleeve shirt, dark shorts, and carrying a black duffel bag. Peel Regional Police are also reminding the public that any individual who assists, harbors, or conceals a person who is wanted by police may also face criminal charges. Raheem Ladani, CTV News.
2: Two people have been injured in a multi-vehicle crash in Mississauga. It happened on Huron Ontario Street, just south of Matheson Boulevard, earlier this evening. Peel police say three vehicles collided, sending two people to hospital, one of them a female with serious injuries. Roads were briefly closed to allow for police to investigate. They have since reopened. Coming up here on CTV News, legendary soap opera star Susan Lucci was in town promoting a new book. The All My Children star reflects on her life and 40-year career in television.
3: Plan on it being a wet start to your day tomorrow. For some, the rain won't get going until about mid-morning, but there should be a bit of an impact on the AM drive. 10 to 25 millimeters of rain expected, depending on where you are. And if we do get some embedded thunderstorms, some areas will see even more rain than that. Stay with us. We're going to look at your weekend weather forecast after this break.
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2: People think you have to sign back a severance offer by a deadline. 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
3: 20 degrees right now. Here's a live look at Nathan Phillips Square. Still a few people down there at the watch party there, watching the games on the big screen. We saw a little bit of light drizzle activity earlier this evening, and we're setting up for a little bit of an unsettled day ahead tomorrow. Here's Lindsay with more.
4: So, Zoraida, we do have a bit of an unsettled day and a cool day to get through tomorrow. But I must say, the weekend weather forecast is looking great for any outdoor plans you may have. Weather is brought to you by the Presler Law Firm Injury Lawyers. You don't pay unless they win. And today was a pretty good day for spending some time outside. We certainly had a bit more in the way of cloud cover. We watched it build through the morning and the afternoon. But that didn't stop fans from turning out in droves to enjoy Canada's match today. This was Canada House down by the waterfront, a very popular place to be during the FIFA World Cup. Let's take a look at what you can expect as we make our way through the next couple of days here. Yes, tomorrow we've got this disturbance with it. Rounds of showers, risk of thunderstorms, cooler conditions, and a southeasterly wind. That is going to contribute to our cool down, certainly. This is a little snapshot of 9 a.m. tomorrow. So embedded thunderstorms possible, steady rain as well. And then as we make our way through the afternoon, we're going to dry out somewhat, but that threat of ongoing showers and return thunderstorms, especially across southwest Ontario, is going to be there once again. We could still deal with some wet weather overnight as we're making our way into the day on Friday. But Friday itself brings improvement. Warmer temperatures again, more sunshine in the mix, and then Saturday is looking like a pretty great day. So we'll get to that. Let's bring it back to overnight tonight. 15 for the low, chance of showers certainly. Southwesterly winds, again, we'll switch to more of a southeast wind into the day tomorrow. 17 degrees. It might not get much warmer than that for us in parts of the GTA. Yes, these are daytime highs, not overnight lows. Niagara Falls may be one of the warmer spots in the province at only 21 degrees. The next 3 days, though, do bring a bit more in the way of warmth. We're back up around 24 degrees by Friday, 25 on Saturday with a mix of sun and cloud. And Sunday, if you're heading to the Pride Parade, weather looks great. Mainly sunny sky, 26 degrees for the high, feeling closer to 30. And if you like your temperature near 30 degrees, I think you're going to like the final days of June. So Monday and Tuesday, highs of around 30 degrees each of those days. We're going to introduce the chance of showers on Tuesday after a dry stretch from Friday through to Monday. There's your first look at Canada Day and the first day of July. Just a slight chance of a shower on Wednesday and a high of 27. That's the weather for now. Zoraida, back to you.
3: Thank you, Lindsay. E-scooters are becoming an increasingly popular way to get around, but new numbers from children's hospitals across the country show it's coming with a sharp rise in injuries to kids. In Toronto, emergency room visits for e-scooter injuries at SickKids Hospital have doubled year over year. Doctors say many of the injuries are serious and preventable.
5: We saw 107 cases last year, doubling the year before, and this year we're on trend to keep going even higher, believe it or not. So, but we're seeing everything from, you know, I've just got on my scooter and I turned it on and fell over and a little scrape or bruise. But more concerningly, we're seeing kind of full trauma team activation type of injuries where you have major head trauma. A lot of these kids are unfortunately not wearing helmets. You see chest, abdomen trauma, open fractures, that sort of thing. So you see everything from, you know, benign, go home with a Band-Aid, to all the way admitted to our intensive care unit.
3: Toronto does have a bylaw making it illegal to ride e-scooters on city streets. Mayor Olivia Chow is calling on the province to reinstate speed enforcement cameras, citing a new report that finds speeding has dramatically increased since they were removed. CTV's Queen's Park Bureau Chief Siobhan Morris with the story.
6: 6 months after Toronto's speed cameras went dark, city staff have clocked a dramatic spike in the number of speeders where cameras used to be. In almost all of the 104 spots they checked, a 380% increase in drivers going 16 kilometers an hour or more over the speed limit. The mayor calls the figures horrifying.
7: People are driving like it's a highway. It's a school zone, for God's sake. So bring back those speed cameras, because this is just inexcusable.
6: The premier has blasted the cameras as a cash grab. Councillor Brad Bradford believes the mayor should have been able to negotiate a ticketing compromise.
8: Does it have to be 24/7? Can it be during some of those peak periods or the periods where we do have children going to school?
6: The numbers, no surprise to Faraz Ghalizada, who lives close to what was Toronto's highest ticketing camera.
9: This is what happens when you ignore all evidence when making decisions.
6: City staff found speeding was worse in 30-kilometer-an-hour zones. They need more time to understand if there's any link with traffic deaths.
9: The province needs to step back and let municipalities make decisions on how to make their streets safe.
6: The Minister of Transportation explains Toronto has access to millions of dollars to find other ways to slow drivers down.
10: If there's a speed bump installed in a community safety zone, an individual will not be able to go through it with excessive speed.
6: Olivia Chow counters speed bumps don't work everywhere, that the city needs many options.
7: You can put big signs. You can put any number of things. If I'm not going to get punished by it, I'm just going to drive through.
4: The worry over lead-footed drivers in Toronto comes at the same time the Ford government is expanding higher speed limits to more parts of the Ontario highway network.
6: The changes start in eastern Ontario on Friday. By the time the rollout is done at the end of September,
10: nearly 89% of our provincial highway network will have the posted speed limit of 110 kilometers an hour.
6: Higher limits are coming to parts of highways 400, the 401, 403, and QEW, among others. Ontario first started pushing limits higher in 2022.
10: What we've seen from that is no increase, whether it's fatalities or from a safety perspective.
6: Siobhan Morris, CTV News.
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3: On the diamond, the Blue Jays wrapped up a series with the Houston Astros tonight.
21: This is hit in the air to right field and hit pretty well. Smith is back at the wall, jumps in, it's gone.
3: And Nathan Lucas opened the scoring for the Jays in the first inning with a solo home run to tie the game at one. It remained tied until the eighth inning when reliever Jeff Hoffman botched a pickoff attempt, allowing the Astros to score. Houston took the game 3-1. The Jays will welcome the Texas Rangers for a four-game series starting tomorrow night. A woman synonymous with the daytime soap genre was in town this week. CTV's Andrea Kay sat down with Susan Lucci to talk about her past, present, and future.
0: For 41 years, actress Susan Lucci played Erica Kane on All My Children.
1: It was the role. I mean, I loved playing her, but I also was in the best of hands with the writing, with Agnes Nixon, which is why I probably loved playing her. I had such good material. We were on the air 5 days a week, a full-length play every day. And Agnes just wrote groundbreaking material. She brought glamour to daytime. She brought humor to daytime.
0: The show's been off the air for 15 years, but select episodes are making a comeback on Pluto TV this summer.
22: The show must go on, and it is going to go on with me.
1: It's only here in Canada, and I'm so happy to know that it is here, because as I said, the Canadian fans have been every bit part of our lives at All My Children.
0: Lucci also came to Toronto to promote her second book in 15 years, La Lucci.
1: Particularly losing my husband, who was the love of my life, and I just found myself just waking up in the middle of the night and writing. I am not a writer.
0: Losing her husband, Helmut Huber, of 52 years, 4 years ago, was difficult, but Lucci decided being happy was a choice.
1: I was lost. I didn't even know that I was an actress. And when I finally realized it, I didn't ever think I'd go on stage again or step in front of a camera.
23: Please, Mom, I have a lot to apologize to you for.
1: Sorry. Can we try that one more time?
0: This year, she co-starred in the Keanu Reeves Jonah Hill comedy, Outcome. She plays a foul-mouthed diva from the Housewives franchise.
1: I also didn't want to wake up one day and see that another actress had taken that challenge.
0: She has no interest in remarrying, even though she thinks her husband would want her to. But if the stiletto was on the other foot...
1: Just a word about his wanting me to be happy and live my life. Yes, I think he would have. If the shoe were on the other foot, I would have been throwing stilettos at him if he was with another woman from heaven. Are you kidding? Don't do that.
0: The 79-year-old shows no sign of slowing down.
1: I have never liked the expression aging gracefully. That says to me you just sit there and go, okay, now whatever happens, I'm old. No, we have tools now. We can fight it. We can try to be the healthiest version of ourselves so we can be the best version of ourselves. And there are dermatologists now.
0: Andrea Case, CTV News.

0: 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Irresistible Schneider's hot dogs can only mean one thing. 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
8: 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For Lindsay Morrison and all of us here at CTV News, have a good night. I'm Zoraida Allman. 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

0: around the GTA are counting down the final hours. The school year is out for the summer break. Today's the last day of school for elementary school students in Toronto, Durham, and Hamilton Wentworth.
1: And your report zeroing in on one of the reasons for long wait times out of ERs across the GTHA. The Canadian Institute for Health Information says patients who need to be admitted to long-term care are adding to the wait.
0: And a safe landing for an Air Canada flight en route to Halifax from Newark after a pilot suffered a medical emergency in the flight deck. The plane had to divert to Boston Logan International. Details coming up. Hey, good morning, Toronto. Welcome to CP24 Breakfast. It is Thursday, June the 25th. I'm Jennifer Shung.
1: I'm Nick Dixon. Hope you're having a good morning so far. And yeah, here we go. Let's get the day started here. Last day of school for so many kids around the GTHA, but it could be a wet one as there is rain in the forecast. You want to keep that in mind. Right now, you can see it's a bit overcast out there, warmer than it's been for the last several days to start the day. 17, feeling like 19 right now. Not very light breeze. I mean, a southeast breeze blowing at about 6 kilometers per hour. So you can really barely feel that. By the time we roll into later in the morning, if not early afternoon, it looks like we're for some wet weather in and around the GTHA. So keep that in mind as you plan your day. You know, a lot of kids want to go in their maybe last day of school, sort of fun summer outfits, but you'll probably want an umbrella, if not a raincoat, at some point throughout the day.
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3: Hey, good morning. Starting off the drive today, it looks like we already have a big tie-up eastbound side of the QEW. This is out by Winston Churchill. There's emergency road work taking out the left lane, so just this tie-up on approach. Also on the westbound side, there's a crew blocking the left lane, but that doesn't seem to be affecting the drive all that much. There's also lane realignment happening on the 401 westbound. That's between White's and the Rouge, the Port Union stretch. So far, not causing a tie-up. Westbound 401 already slow through the 412 to Salem. Gardner eastbound looks good into downtown. Southbound Don Valley Parkway, so far not much going on. One problem spot worth noting, Birchmount and Eglinton.
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0: CapitalDirect.ca. Okay, well, after 10 long months, the last day of school is finally here for thousands of kids right across the city.
1: They're ready for summer break indeed. CP24's Courtney Hills live this morning from St. Timothy Catholic Elementary School in North York, where I'm sure there's not a lot of kids arriving so far, Court, but when they do, I'm sure they'll be smiling this morning.
4: I'm sure they are. I was just thinking, you know, the last day of school, there's that excitement. And that's when kids kind of want to go to school to be able to say, okay, I'm done. I just can't wait for the summer break. So yes, Nick and Jen, it is still pretty quiet here at this elementary school this morning. Give it a few hours, though. I'm sure it's going to be very busy and I'm sure we'll see lots of smiles. Hey, happy last day of school. We know so many students and their families looking forward to this moment. I know a lot of the grade sixes had their walkout yesterday at their elementary schools. And we know a lot of kids, you know, packing things up. They got their report cards earlier this week, and now this is it. Now, this isn't the last day of school for all of the school boards. Worth noting that, of course, many in the Greater Toronto area, but the TDSB, the Toronto Catholic District School Board, yesterday is the last day of school. Durham District also today. But Peel and Halton, they have one more day, so they do still have another day of class, and then tomorrow will be the last day of school. Hamilton also worth mentioning. Today is the last day of school. Something else that parents are likely planning for going into the summer weeks and months, an extra couple of weeks. And that's because the school year in September starts on September the 8th this year, Nick and Jen. Usually it is a little bit earlier. It's, of course, after Labor Day, but a little bit longer this year. So that means maybe some more planning for parents and kids, or maybe it's just a couple extra days to sleep in and soak up the sunshine. So again, this morning, we're at an elementary school here. We're going to talk to some parents and kids, get a sense of how everybody's feeling. But you feel that energy in the air, right? I'm sure you guys remember the last day of school. There's just something about it. It's just such a special time, and I'm looking forward to talking to some of the kids and find out what their plans are. Over to you.
0: Okay, CP24's Courtney Hills joining us live this morning before school lets out later on this afternoon. Thank you.
1: Breaking news out of Brampton, where one person's dead after a fire at a home near Williams Parkway and the 410. It broke out just after 11 last night on Royal Salisbury Way. Crews say smoke and flames were visible when they arrived on scene. Peel paramedics tell CP24 a man was found in the home with no vital signs and was ultimately pronounced dead. The cause and origin of the fire are still under investigation.
0: A new report says the backlog in long-term care facilities and home care programs is driving up ER wait times. The Canadian Institute for Health Information says patients who could be discharged to these facilities end up waiting an average of 24 days in hospital in inpatient units. Those who need to be admitted and are waiting for a bed are then stuck in the emergency department. From April 2024 to March of last year, half of admitted patients waited in the ER for more than 16 hours, and a tenth waited more than 2 days.
1: New efforts to address concerns over noise from concerts near Rogers Stadium in North York. York Centre Councillor James Pasternak wants the venue operator Live Nation to find more ways to turn down the volume. So he's bringing forward a motion to City Council this week calling for the company to hire a sound expert to identify changes in technologies to mitigate sound dispersal.
5: We think this is an investment in their stadium, and this will make a life a lot easier, not just for the local residents, but for them as well. And I think going forward, if this all works, if recommendations come by for some capital improvements in the stadium that reduce the dissipation of noise, everybody wins.
1: Live Nation has installed vinyl cladding on the backs of the grandstands to try to manage the noise complaints that have, but they have continued this year.
0: Well, Canada is off to the knockout stage at the FIFA World Cup for the first time ever, but the team won't have home field advantage after a nail-biting loss to Switzerland in Vancouver.
6: Schaffelberg's cross into the middle. Johnston with a header. And Cobble makes the save.
7: Oh, he missed it so well.
6: That was the chance.
0: So after falling to a 2-0 deficit in the second half, Canada battled back with a beautiful goal from Promise David in the 76th minute. But that would be it for Canada in terms of offense, who fell short in their final group stage game at the World Cup, losing 2-1 against Switzerland. Canada finished second in Group B and will play their first knockout round match on Sunday against South Africa at LA Stadium. If they had a draw or even won yesterday, they would have stayed in Vancouver. Fans are finding the balance between a tough loss and the promise of another game.
8: Close game, close game. We almost had it. We've seen many times that these water breaks have changed the momentum of the game, and it really did for us, especially in the first half, and especially in the second half.
9: I feel like we still have a chance. We're going to win next game. We played pretty good. We're a second half team. Let's go, Canada.
10: I think it was a really good game. We're playing against was really, really good, so I think Canada did great. And you know, we're still going into the World Cup, so that's a really good team. I'm really proud.
11: I don't think it's the worst thing, to be honest. Like, okay, for today, the result is not what we wanted, right? But we need to see the next result, which is we are progressing for the first time ever. That is what matters, right?
1: And a big crowd cheering on Canada's goal at the watch party celebration in Mississauga at Celebration Square. A number of families were among the many watching.
12: It's part of the blood, and it's wonderful to see so many people, whether you're with or against the home team, everyone is just united. I was lucky enough to go to one of the games earlier one of the matches, and you know, the crowd, they don't care. They're going for their team, and at the end, both sides were hugging each other, and I said, you know, it's beautiful. Toronto's really lucky to be part of this. And having something like this here, Mississauga, Brampton, all of the places, we're super lucky.
0: Now, before the match, thousands of Canadians marched to Vancouver's BC Place. The Canadians and Swiss have squared off only once before today's game, with the Canadians beating the Swiss 3-1 in 2022.
1: Those old stats mean so little.
0: Yeah, they
1: 4
0: really
1: years
0: do.
1: Later. You know,
0: I know.
1: Canada also played South Africa, who they're playing next, in 2007. And South Africa won, so I guess we're not going to win.
0: I guess.
1: Such a useless stat.
0: Anyway.
1: But you were at FanFest yesterday.
0: I was, and I'm so glad I took my boys there, because they really got that experience. It was almost like an Olympics in our city, right, with all the different people gathered. And I must say, kudos to the TTC and all the volunteers out helping to guide people. Everything ran smoothly, no delays, no like, oh my gosh, complaining.
1: When are we going to get there?
0: It was really well organized. Tons of volunteers out, and the FanFest experience was great. It was a massive space.
1: Were the big lines and things, or not bad?
0: Not too bad. It was moving all along, and there was a massive crowd in front of the big screen, but there are various areas where you can watch the game on a big screen. And then in the Fort York area, they had like kids activations, which was really cool, and tons of food trucks all around. My only pet peeve was that I was looking for popcorn. I think that's a missed opportunity. I couldn't find any popcorn to eat. They had like churros. We got churros, ice cream. You know, some drinks, which were quite expensive, I must say. Prepared to fork out your wallet and credit card if you're looking to.
1: What about getting in? Was it well organized to get in and get out? Like, did you have to wait a while? Or
0: No, very easy, very quick. But then we also kind of started leaving 3 minutes before the game ended and before the stoppage time. It was all, overall, I'd give it almost an A-plus experience.
1: That's pretty good.
0: Yeah. Minus the cost of the price.
1: What are you going to do?
0: And no popcorn, but Alessio Cara performed the opening song, and then Cardinal Official was there to hype up the crowd.
1: Yeah.
0: The Marlies were there to present their Calder Cup.
1: Oh, right, okay. That's pretty exciting, yeah.
0: So overall, a great experience, and got to see some friends and people, you know, who are fans of the show, so it was nice.
1: Good vibes, yeah,
0: good
1: for
0: vibes
1: sure.
0: Indeed, yeah.
1: From FanFest, though, keep in mind, you can catch all the game action of the FIFA World Cup live on TSN. Also, select matches available on CTV and Crave.
0: Now, during the World Cup, members of the public are not allowed to fly drones near Toronto Stadium and FIFA FanFest, but that hasn't stopped some people from really trying.
1: More than some, yeah. Toronto police say they detected and intercepted another drone. This is near Lakeshore Boulevard West and British Columbia Drive about 2:15 yesterday afternoon. It marks the 17th report of a drone being intercepted during the World Cup. That is despite Canadian aviation regulations marking it a no-fly zone around key tournament sites, both here and in Vancouver.
0: Two people have been injured in a multi-vehicle crash in Mississauga. This happened on here Ontario Street, just south of Matheson Boulevard. Last night, Peel Police say three vehicles collided, sending two people to the hospital. One of them, a woman, has serious injuries.
1: And one person's been rushed to hospital after a stabbing in Scarborough. Chopper 24 was flying over this scene near Eglinton and Kennedy Road, where the stabbing happened about 4:45 yesterday afternoon. Police found a man nearby. The victim rushed to hospital with serious injuries, but is expected to survive. Anybody with information is being asked to contact police or Crime Stoppers.
0: Well, an Air Canada flight en route to Halifax was forced to divert after the pilot experienced a medical emergency. Massachusetts State Police say around 1:40 yesterday afternoon, Air Canada flight AC-7664, which departed from Newark, had to divert to Boston after a medical emergency during the flight. Air Canada says the pilot was removed from the flight deck and the first officer took control and landed the plane safely. The airline says 61 passengers were on board at the time and arrangements were made to get those people to their final destinations.
1: Well, powerful earthquakes that struck Venezuela minutes apart have killed at least 32 people and injured more than 700. Some chilling scenes here. Officials there say the magnitude 7.2 and 7.5 quakes damaged buildings, disrupted services, and forced people into the streets across several regions in that country. The country's main airport near Caracas has been closed. Schools, subway service, and parts of the natural gas network have also been shut down. The acting president warns the death toll is expected to rise significantly as collapsed buildings and devastated areas are searched.
0: Okay, and here is some news you can use if you're having guests over this weekend. 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
3: Okay, Pat Foran with News You Can Use. He's like the most useful reporter out there.
1: He is excellent. And, you know, it is one of the things that, you know, you always go to, whether it's a barbershop or a restaurant or whatever, and they've got these guest networks. And, you know, you can, they're easy to log into. Generally, it's free. It's a couple of clicks and you're good to go. Didn't realize it was available for home. And I didn't realize the advantages or sort of safety protections involved in that or how easy it is to do that. So it is something, especially with kids, right? When you get your kids' friends come over,
3: I know.
1: They all want to connect to the Wi-Fi. That's sort of like the first thing about your Wi-Fi, Wi-Fi password.
3: Oh, my parents
1: share
3: the Wi-Fi,
1: enough
3: data.
1: Please. Yeah, I know. So it's sort of like a quick thing, but that I love that idea there. And like, especially the idea of maintaining the sort of strength of your system by not killing your bandwidth.
3: So, yeah, the bandwidth stuff is important, but Maytel and I were wondering, like, what are you protecting?
1: Well, I think it's partly your system, and it's not like they can get into your apps or something like that. It's just more, I think, the sort of strength and redundancy of your system. And also it seems that he's alluding to something about getting into more, but I don't think it's like they're going to like get into your bank accounts or something
3: Netflix,
1: like that. Those are all separate apps too.
3: Okay. So, interesting stuff. Well, moving on to sports now, the Raptors have made their pick in the second round of the Oregon NBA draft in Brooklyn.
1: Oh, it's just basketball highlights. Either way, Toronto choosing Jaden Bradley 50th overall. The 6'3" guard completed his second year with the Arizona Wildcats, the 22-year-old averaging more than 13 points over 39 games. Adding depth of guard was one of the Raptors' needs heading into this year's draft.
3: Meantime, the Tempo begin a 9-game homestand tonight against the LA Sparks.
15: Harrison, pump fake, drive inside.
1: 9 games at home. That's a long homestand. The Tempo, though, coming off a 7-point loss on Monday to the Atlanta Dream. Toronto currently sitting 5th in the Eastern Conference with an 8-9 record. They're 4-3 at home this season. Tip-off set for 7.
3: Meantime, the Blue Jays open up a 4-game series against the Texas Rangers at home tonight after dropping the rubber match to the Astros yesterday.
16: This is hit in the air to right field and hit pretty well. Smith is back at the wall, jumps, and it's gone.
1: Nathan, don't call me Luke's Lucas, opened the scoring for the Jays in the first inning with a solo home run, tying this one at 1, and it remained that way until the 8th inning. That's when reliever Jeff Hoffman botched this pickoff attempt right here, throwing to third. Nobody was there. It allowed the Astros to score. Houston took this one 3-1. Kevin Gausman gets the ball tonight.
3: Yeah, my son was pretty upset. That's the reason why I stayed up yesterday. He was watching the baseball game in my bed, and he just kept being like,
1: They made a few mistakes there.
3: A frustrating one.
1: And then in the 9th inning, there were some base running mistakes by the Jays as well.
3: Yes, exactly. Okay, well, check it out. Brazil's Christ the Redeemer statue was lit up in the colors of their flag, marking 1 year until the 2027 FIFA Women's World Cup.
1: Brazil will be hosting the tournament's first ever stop in South America. In addition to the statue being lit up, there was also a special ceremony held to honor the trailblazers in women's football in Brazil. Kickoff for that tournament is June 24th, 2027.
3: Okay, very cool. When we come back, a group of Torontonians are throwing an iconic party for the CN Tower's 50th birthday tomorrow.
1: Yeah, you're invited as well. We'll have more details on the CN Tower look-alike contest. Boy, I can't tell the difference, can you? We'll get into that coming up on Breakfast.
3: Oh, those are cute.
17: A major heat wave's moving in, courtesy of Love Island USA. Forecasts predict 100% chance of romance and drama. This will be the hottest season yet.
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3: Okay, here is a live look outside right now. Currently 17, feeling like 19, but we're not going to get much higher than that today. I think we're only going up to a high of about 20 degrees, if that. And get your umbrellas out because there will be some scattered showers throughout the early morning and pretty much throughout the day. So that's kind of unfortunate for the kids' last day of school.
1: And when you look at the horizon, what do you pick out?
3: The colors of the sky painted by the good Lord.
1: Yeah, I was going to say the CN Tower.
3: Oh, yeah, yeah, of course. Well, that's
1: on
3: obvious.
1: A segue here. That's,
3: all right,
1: that's what
3: all
1: I was
3: right.
1: looking for, yeah.
3: Clouds in the sky.
1: These references. So, on that note, the CN Tower, yes, believe it or not, turns 50 tomorrow. Jen and a group of Torontonians are hosting a lookalike contest to celebrate the milestone.
3: Yeah, the team at the community building tech company WIGO, we spoke with the founder before, announced the unusual birthday party on X this week, and it has locals talking. The event runs from 7 p.m. to 9:30 p.m. tomorrow evening at the base of the CN Tower.
1: So later this morning as well, we'll be joined by the organizers of the CN Tower lookalike contest with a preview of some of the costumes and more on how you can get involved. So would you do this? Would you take part in getting dressed up like the CN Tower?
3: Absolutely. Why not, right? It's fun.
22: Yeah.
1: Not an easy thing, though, because it's so skinny and tall, and then you got to pop something up here and there. And here's some of the examples of what we've seen so far.
3: A lot of duct tape looks to be
22: used. You can DIY
1: these
22: that.
1: These almost look like hamburgers that have been painted gray and black.
3: Yeah, and the middle's like a black patty with some kind of styrofoam, or not styrofoam, aluminum tip.
1: I love the idea, though. I think it's a fun concept.
3: I think it's fun. I think I might do this.
1: Yeah?
22: Why
1: not? Yeah.
3: Although tonight, 7 to 9, that's like bedtime.
1: I think it's tomorrow night, actually.
3: Oh, is it tomorrow night?
1: Tomorrow
22: okay.
1: Night,
22: okay, so tonight you have to DIY.
1: You have to DIY your costume. So go pick up some duct tape.
3: Bring in to work tomorrow. You won't be here tomorrow because you're going to the NHL draft.
1: That's right. I'll be in Buffalo.
3: But Maytel, we can.
22: I will.
3: With our kids.
1: Yeah, do that. That'd be a fun sort of little project for this evening.
3: Totally.
1: To get on and do that here.
22: I'm down.
1: If there was another Toronto landmark, not the sky painted by whatever, but what sort of other landmark would you consider maybe dressing up as? Okay, let's hear it.
3: And it's right beside the CN Tower. It's the lovely Rogers Centre or the Rogers Stadium, the dome.
22: The
3: so easy.
1: Yeah.
3: Just put a diaper over your head.
1: Right?
3: It kind of has that puffy look.
1: Yeah.
22: I guess.
3: Yeah.
1: That's a good one.
3: So the sky, I do sky.
22: A pregnant stomach. Bloated stomach.
3: Mm-hmm. Yeah.
22: That could be the
3: for
22: dome.
3: The sky dome. For the dome.
1: Yeah, that's pretty good. Toronto landmark. I'm trying to think of how could you do BMO Field? I don't know if I could do that.
22: What other landmarks?
1: Maybe
22: do
1: my
22: we
1: forehead
22: have?
1: Could be the Scarborough Bluffs.
22: You know, maybe
1: like the water's down here somewhere, and it's all like up here. Like that might be something there. So,
2: oh my gosh!
1: Yeah, it's one of those things. But 50 years of the CN Tower. Mm-hmm. I mean, you guys all know what it's like, right? You have friends and relatives who come from other parts of the world. What's the first thing? There's two things they want to do. One, CN Tower. The other, Niagara Falls. Right? Those are sort of the two mainstays.
22: Totally.
1: And I feel like the only time I go to the CN Tower is when I have international friends or relatives that come in. I don't sort of go. I've gone for different stories to cover it, but I've actually never just like randomly taken my kids.
22: No.
1: Which I need to do.
22: I know. I have taken my kids, but this was when they were really young, so I think we're going to do it again. But my son, his grade six grad trip, they went to Niagara Falls for a night.
1: Oh, nice.
22: Yeah, and he loved
1: grade
22: it.
1: Grade six?
22: Yeah,
4: so
22: grade
4: young
22: six.
4: They go?
22: They go. It's their annual trip at their school. Mm. No, just for one night, and it's fun.
1: Yeah,
22: but that would be a great landmark to do, too.
1: Exactly.
22: The Niagara Falls.
1: Mm-hmm. Yeah,
22: maybe I'll do that instead.
1: Yeah. Some sort of curtains around your arms or something. Yeah.
22: You know what I mean? The wires and the waterfall.
1: Yeah. Okay, we've run right through that one. So, but again, look ahead to that later on this morning. The organizers of the CN Tower Lookalike Contest, which is happening tomorrow night, will be joining us later this morning here on Breakfast. We'll be back with your 6:30 headline.
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1: Why don't you get rid of those things? They're just taking up space.
2: Are you kidding? These cost a fortune. I've had this for years.
1: And you haven't worn it for at least a decade.

0: to get an aircraft onto the ground and to the terminal.
1: It started in 1983 when we first started in business. Within 2 months, we had our first contract, and we've never left. It's funded our expansion, my own growth, everybody that works here.
0: The economy is going to be boosted by what they have going on here, and that's to use local trades. It's very highly respected when that happens, and I believe that's what Pearson's trying to do.
1: It's wonderful to know that there's a future for so many people within our embrace.
2: Downy Light adds a subtle, fresh scent to your wash. It doesn't overwhelm, like...
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12: Yeah.
13: Oh boy, what a morning for the kids as they are counting down the final hour of the school year before it's out for summer break later today. This is the last day for elementary students in Toronto, Durham, and Hamilton Wentworth.
14: And it's day two of meetings for Toronto City Council on the agenda today, handing over care of the Don Valley Parkway and Gardner to the province.
13: And a fire in Brampton has left one person dead. It broke out last night at a home near the 410 and Williams Parkway.
15: Schaffelberg's cross into the middle, just over the header, and Cobble makes the save.
16: Oh, he missed it so well. That was the chance.
14: Okay, after their loss yesterday to Switzerland, Canada, though, still advancing to the knockout stage for the first time at the World Cup. We'll have your Canada-Switzerland recap from yesterday straight ahead and tell you who they're playing next.
13: Yeah, it was kind of a too little, too late situation there at the end of the second half. Anyway, good morning. Thanks for joining us here on CP24 Breakfast. Still plenty of this show to go. It's Thursday morning, June 24th. I'm Nick Dixon.
14: And I'm Jennifer Shung. Yeah, 3.5 more hours for us. I don't expect you to sit in front of your TV for that
13: you
14: long.
13: You should. You never know what's going to come
14: exactly.
13: out.
14: Exactly. You never know. Every minute, every half hour is pretty much different. Okay, here's a live look outside right now. It is currently 17 degrees, feeling very mild, feeling like 19, though. Our high today only expected to go up to 19, and there is a chance of rain and showers, potentially some lightning, so that might not be so welcome for the kids letting out of school later today, many of them in the GTHA. We will have your full weather forecast coming up later on. I believe Jess is going to be joining us.
13: 7 o'clock hour.
14: 7 o'clock hour. Bill is off for the next 2 days, so hope that helps you plan.
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14: Well, we are finding construction delays already this morning. Eastbound side of the QEW, it's just by Winston Churchill. You can see the left lane blocked off, very slow on approach. But once you get past that, there's really no issue at all. Heading on to the Gardner in towards the downtown core, still seems to be okay, not too bad. Taking a look at the DVP South, starting to pick up just through York Mills. Heading down towards Lawrence on the 401 westbound out by Port Union. There is lane realignment. So far, not much of a delay. Westbound 401, some on and off volume from Brock Street out towards Salem. Also had a collision reported, Birchmount and Eglinton.
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13: All right, here is it. Here it is, a big day after 10 long months. The final day of school has arrived for thousands of kids right across the city.
14: And CP24's Courtney Hills joins us live from St. Timothy Catholic Elementary.

0: elementary school in North York with the latest on this exciting day for so many kids. Courtney, even yesterday, my two boys in elementary school were like, oh, do we have to go to school today? Yeah. They're not even going to do anything.
1: It's so true. I said to my daughter the other day, so what are you doing in school right now? She's like, nothing really. You know, they're done. They have their report cards. They're just having fun. They're really, I think, ready for the summer break. Maybe the parents are at this point as well. As you mentioned, it's been a long 10 months. We've had a lot of strange weather over the last little while. Even this, on the last day of school, guys, I'm standing out here in a coat because it's not, you know, a bright, sunny summer day. Hopefully that weather changes in the next little while. But yes, it is the last day of school. You know there will be kids going to school excited, looking forward to maybe just a fun day at school, a dress-up day. I know a lot of schools are doing that. You can see here some video of the walkout for some of the grade sixes. I know a lot of elementary schools have been doing that this week. I mentioned the report cards are out. So this is it. Now, this isn't it, though, for all of the school boards. That's certainly worth mentioning here. So the Toronto District School Board, Toronto Catholic School Boards, this is the last day of school, so lots of smiles will be on faces later today. People excited, ready for officially saying goodbye to the school year, heading into the summer months. Durham also done today. Now, Peel and Halton, they still have another day of school left. Tomorrow will be their last day of school. So again, that's just worth mentioning. It's not all of the school boards across the greater Toronto area. And then Hamilton, also the last day of school. Something else that I think a lot of parents are aware of, especially since you always have to plan ahead, right? You have to plan ahead for the summer break, especially when it comes to camps, ensuring that you have a spot. The summer is a little bit longer this year. The kids aren't heading back to the classroom until September the 8th. Usually it is a little bit earlier, but again, this year it's going a little bit longer. So that means more plans, likely another week of summer camp for some, or maybe, you know, you're just spending another week relaxing before they're back to the classroom, back to the books. So it's very quiet here this morning, guys, at this elementary school. Nobody's here yet. Later on, give it another hour or so, I'm sure there will be many kids and parents and teachers here all celebrating the last day of school. Mm-hmm. How about you?
0: Yeah, it's also a celebration of saying, hey, goodbye and on to new grades, new chapters, perhaps new schools next year. Okay, yeah. Courtney Hills joining us live. We'll check in with you later. Thanks, Court.
2: Meantime, City Council resuming its meeting at City Hall today.
0: Items on the agenda include the Ontario-Toronto New Deal, a deal that was first struck in 2023. Today, Council will discuss the part of the deal that involves uploading the DVP and the Gardner Expressway to the province. Council will also discuss an ombudsman report into the decision not to provide refunds for discontinued TTC tickets and tokens.
2: Breaking news out of Brampton this morning, where one person's died after a fire at a home near Williams Parkway and the 410. It broke out a little after 11 o'clock last night on Royal Salisbury Way. Crews say smoke and flames were visible when they arrived. Peel paramedics tell CP24 a man was found inside the home with no vital signs and was pronounced dead. The cause and origin of the fire are still being investigated.
0: A new report says the backlog in long-term care facilities and home care programs is driving up ER wait times. The Canadian Institute for Health Information says patients who could be discharged to these facilities end up waiting an average of 24 days in hospital in patient units. Those who need to be admitted and are waiting for a bed are then stuck in the ER. From April 2024 to March of 2025, half of those admitted patients waited in the ER for more than 16 hours, and a tenth waited more than 2 days.
2: There's a new effort to address concert noise concerns near Rogers Stadium in North York. York Centre Councillor James Pasternak wants the venue operator Live Nation to find more ways to manage the audio. He's bringing forward a motion to City Council this week that calls for the company to hire a sound expert to identify changes and technologies to mitigate sound dispersal.
3: Much of the level of noise or music is driven by the touring band. They bring in their own stage, their own synthesizer, their own sound crew. It has almost nothing to do with Live Nation or the stadium. The third thing I would mention is our bylaws will not work in this situation. And if we want to do a noise bylaw review, it'll take 2 years. So this is the quickest fix.
2: Now, Live Nation has installed vinyl cladding on the backs of grandstands to try and manage the noise complaints, but they have continued this year.
0: Okay, well, after a disappointing game yesterday, Canada is off to the knockout stage at the FIFA World Cup for the first time ever, but the team won't have home field advantage after that nail-biting loss to Switzerland at BC Place.
4: Schaffelberg's cross into the middle, Johnston with a header, and Cobble makes the save.
5: Oh, he missed it so well. That
4: was the chance.
0: Yeah, the offense from the Swiss team came in the second half. Canada fell 2-0 to them. They did battle back, though, with a beautiful goal from Promise David in the 76th minute, but that would be it for Canada, who fell short in their final group stage game, Group B at the World Cup, losing 2-1 to Switzerland. Canada finished second in the group and will play their first knockout round match on Sunday against South Africa at LA Stadium. Fans are finding the balance between a tough loss and the promise of another game.
5: Close game. We almost had it. We've seen many, many times that these water breaks have changed the momentum of the game, and it really did for us, especially in the first half and especially the second half.
6: I feel like we still have a chance. We're going to win next game. We played pretty good. We're a second-half team. Let's go, Canada.
7: I think it was a really good game. The team we're playing against was really, really good, so I think Canada did great. And, you know, we're still going into the World Cup, so that's a really good team. I'm really proud.
8: I don't think it's the worst thing, to be honest. Like, okay, for today, the result is not what we wanted, right? But we need to see the next result, which is we are progressing for the first time ever. That is what matters, right?
2: Pretty big crowd of cheering on Canada's goal at this watch party at Celebration Square in Mississauga. Many families were there and also members of the North Mississauga under 14 and under 15 soccer teams.
9: Yeah, well, they're going to be like exhausted in the last like 15 for sure when they're trying to like get that next goal or whatever to like tie it up. So I guess it was like a lot of pressure and they like were probably panicking just trying to knock it in one more time.
10: It was just so heartwarming. I think that we all have the goal to make it there ourselves one day. So it's just really nice to have that moment all together and just kind of look at our dreams and then hopefully one day be there ourselves.
11: I love watching like sports in big groups because every time Canada scores, like our team, it's such a great environment, like everyone cheering and like excited all together, and it's so like heartwarming.
12: It was really exciting because all of us were like cheering for the same team, and it just felt like we were all like happy for Canada.
0: Now, before the match yesterday, thousands of Canadians marched to BC Place in Vancouver. The Canadians and Swiss have squared off only once before yesterday's game, with the Canadians beating the Swiss 3-1 in 2022.
2: Meantime, there are six more matches on the schedule today. At 4, Curaçao takes on Cote d'Ivoire, while Ecuador will battle Germany. Group F action has Tunisia playing Netherlands and Japan versus Sweden. The late kickoffs feature Paraguay against Australia and Turkey taking on the Americans. And remember, you can catch all the game action throughout the FIFA World Cup on TSN, and select matches also available on CTV and Crave.
0: In other news we're following, two people have been injured in a multi-vehicle crash in Mississauga. This happened on Here Ontario Street, just south of Matheson Boulevard last night. Peel police say three vehicles collided, sending two people to hospital, one of them a woman with serious injuries.
2: And one person's been rushed to hospital after a stabbing in Scarborough. Chopper 24 over that scene near Eglinton Kennedy Road shortly after the stabbing occurred around 4:45 yesterday afternoon. Police located a man nearby. The victim was rushed to hospital with serious injuries but is expected to survive. Anybody with information being asked to contact police or Crime Stoppers. Hamilton police, meantime, releasing the picture of a suspect wanted in a suspicious fire investigation. Investigators want to identify this man right there after a fire at a commercial property in Lower Stoney Creek from June 3rd. The individual was seen carrying a case of drinks. Anybody with information being asked to contact either Hamilton police or Crime Stoppers.
0: An Air Canada flight en route to Halifax was forced to divert after the pilot experienced a medical emergency. Massachusetts State Police say around 1:40 p.m. yesterday, Air Canada flight AC-7664, which departed from Newark, had to divert to Boston after a medical emergency during the flight. Air Canada says the pilot was removed from the flight deck and the first officer took control and landed the plane safely. The airline says 61 passengers were on board at the time and arrangements were made to get them to their final destinations.
2: Well, powerful earthquakes rocked Venezuela minutes apart, have killed at least 164 people, the new death toll this morning, and injured more than 900. Some frightening footage here. Officials say the magnitude 7.2 and 7.5 quakes damaged buildings, disrupted services, and forced people into the streets across several regions. The country's main airport near Caracas has been closed, and schools, subway service, and parts of the natural gas network are also shut down. The acting president of Venezuela warns the death toll is expected to rise as collapsed buildings and devastated areas are searched.
0: Yeah, truly a scary situation there. Mm-hmm. And this is a country already suffering from serious financial and economic uncertainty.
2: Absolutely. Yeah.
0: Yeah. Okay. We'll follow that story throughout the morning. Meantime, switching now to sports. The Raptors have made their pick in the second round of the NBA draft in Brooklyn.
13: Bradley will set from three.
2: Toronto choosing Jaden Bradley, 50th overall, the 6'3 guard, completing his second year with the Arizona Wildcats. The 22-year-old averaged more than 13 points over 39 games. Adding depth at guard was one of the Raptors' needs heading into this draft.
0: Meantime, the Toronto Tempo begin a nine-game... Oh, pardon me, the kombucha just came up in my throat. A nine-game homestand tonight against the LA Sparks.
14: Harrison, pump fake, drive inside...
2: We should boo the kombucha. The Tempo coming off a 7-point loss Monday to the Atlanta Dream. Toronto currently sitting fifth in the Eastern Conference with an 8-9 record. 4-3 at home, though, this season. So a 9-game homestand, that would bode well if that trend continues. Tip-off is set for 7. You good?
0: Yeah, I'm good now. Never try to rehydrate with kombucha. The acidic, kind of bubbly, just kind of like...
2: Yeah,
0: it's like sucking on helium and trying to talk. Okay, pardon me. Okay, turning to baseball now. The Blue Jays open a four-game series against the Texas Rangers at home tonight after dropping the rubber match to the Astros yesterday.
15: This is hit in the air to right field and hit pretty well. Smith is back at the wall, jumps in, it's gone.
2: Nathan Lucas opening the scoring for the Jays in the first inning with a solo shot, tying the game at one, and it was that way in the eighth inning when reliever Jeff Hoffman, right here, botches this pickoff attempt throw, allowing the Astros to score a go-ahead run. Houston ultimately take the game 3-1. Kevin Gausman gets the start tonight.
0: Well, a beloved children's franchise appears to have secured a ride to the big screen.
16: Seatbelts, everyone! Please let this be a normal field trip with a friend.
2: There was never a normal field trip here. Deadline reports plans for a live-action Magic School Bus movie are going ahead. This year, by the way, marks the 40th anniversary of the educational books about a mysterious school teacher and her shape-shifting magic bus taking students on field trips to unexpected places. The books inspired a PBS series and later a Netflix follow-up. Elizabeth Banks is set to produce and play Miss Frizzle.
0: Ooh, I can totally... Yeah, I can totally see that, Elizabeth Banks as the teacher there.
2: I must admit, I think I'm just outside of that generation from those books.
0: Right.
2: So I'm kind of familiar with them. But
0: Yeah, they were very educational, quite fun.
2: Yeah, cool.
0: Okay, coming up after the break, stick around. Everything you need to know about your morning commute, planes, trains, automobiles, traffic, transit, and a check out of Pearson.
2: And we'll get one more check on the forecast before Jess Smith checks in for Bill Coulter for us this morning. More coming up here on CB24 Breakfast.
17: You probably heard the news. 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
0: Okay, 17 degrees, feeling like 19. A live look at Pearson Airport this morning. This is when we go live inside the Integrated Operations Control Center, where Airport Duty Manager Wayne Finkel is standing by for us today. Wayne, how are operations looking?
22: Good morning, Jen. So passengers traveling to St. John's, just so you know, there's some mist going on there. Those going to Winnipeg, Thunder Bay, just be cautious of some fog. Some activity down in the southern end. There's going to be some traffic management initiatives throughout the day. So anybody traveling there in those areas, check your flight schedules. Process times for our screening points this morning is around 5 minutes for those going through domestic points, 30 minutes for those going to U.S. flights. But just recapping on the weather for today, we're forecasting around 11 o'clock this morning. There's going to be some possible rain, thunderstorm activity, and some reduced visibility. So we're going to be keeping an eye on safety for everyone. It's going to be a busy day today here, Pearson. We have 151,000 passengers moving through our airport. That's 16% above our normal average, but the teams are all set up and ready. Today, we're also going to be recognizing Airport Workers Day. So recognize all those who keep us connected and make us have a successful operation. And of course, to close us up with FIFA. Two big team movements moved through the airport yesterday. Great time. And we're definitely getting ready and looking forward to the knockout game, which is coming up soon. Our game operations center is all set up. They're reporting they're all good to go. Back to you, Jen.
0: Okay, Wayne, thank you so much. Yeah, let's hope for better results in the knockout stage. Right now, let's find out how your drive is shaping up this morning with Maytel at the traffic center, 6:50 in the morning.
23: Good morning. Well, there is a big delay heading out of Mississauga on the 401 eastbound. It is at a crawl from Mississauga Road all the way out towards Mavis. You can see it's just a sea of vehicles on the 401 eastbound. That's because there is still some overnight road work on the 401 east of the express just approaching Mavis. That right lane is still blocked off. So that is to blame for that backup. Once you do get past that out through Dixie, it's really just a case of normal volume starting to fill. Westbound side of the 401, a bit of a tie-up through Salem. Not that bad just yet. On the QEW eastbound, it looks like maintenance has wrapped up from the left lane. So that's East QE through Winston Churchill, but it looks like they're still off to the left shoulder. But in any event, it looks like everything has started to move once again. No other issues on the DVP, the Gardner, everything just starting to build normally. Now let's throw it over to Susan Wynn over at TTC Transit Control and see how things are doing so far this morning. Good morning, Susan.
24: Good morning, Maytel. Service is doing very well across the TTC network. No major delays to report anywhere in our system. And in case you missed it, this week we've rolled out our summer service schedule. So we've made adjustments to a number of routes across the city to better meet ridership demand during the summer months. So we've bought back full service on all our seasonal routes to Bluffers Park, High Park, Cherry Beach, and also the zoo. So these 200 series buses are now operating 7 days a week. And since we've added extra service to a number of these routes, we've also had to scale back service since it is the last day of school. So we've suspended a lot of our express routes, and this includes the 41 Keele Express, the Warden Express, and the Kipling South Express. And also we've reduced frequency on other routes as well, such as the 24 Victoria Park and the 60 Steeles West. So this is just to name a few. For a full list of all these summer schedule changes, make sure to check our website. That's the latest from us. Now over to you, Nick and Jen.
2: Hey, good morning, Susan. Yeah, it is that time of year for those schedule changes, indeed.
0: Mm-hmm. Yeah. Okay, as you can see, BNN Bloomberg's Roger Peterson is joining us with business right after this break. Stick around.
2: Micron here to save the day.
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7: Closed captioning of this CP24 program is brought to you by Diamond and Diamond Lawyers, Canada's largest personal injury law firm with over $1 billion in total settlements.
0: Welcome back. Joining us now with your business news this Thursday is BNN Bloomberg's Roger Peterson. Roger, how's the first week back at work after vacay feeling?
8: It's been great. I don't know why I took a week off in the first place. Look at all the fun I've
9: just
8: been.
9: Just stay here.
8: Right back in the groove. Exactly. Did I have a vacation?
9: That's the question the day after always is, was I actually away? Meantime, let's talk business here. Micron with a blowout in earnings.
8: Yeah, it had a little bit of a vacation. It dropped precipitously over the last little while. And then their earnings came out. And their revenue for the quarter will be, they're expecting $50 billion, which is way above analyst estimates. Now I got a frog in my throat. My apologies. They have agreements which will stretch 3 years in length, which a lot of people think will get them through the traditional boom bust of chip making. And I love how everybody just leaves
9: choked up about this.
8: Well, you're bringing emotion to my voice.
9: In this segment, you're the one who leads it, so we can't really fill in the gap.
8: There was concern, and so everybody is loving what they're hearing from Micron. You can see it reacting in the markets. Yeah. The futures right now, most are up. And the Kospi, which is just the fun one to watch, which is Korea, and has Samsung on there. And it is up 6%.
9: That seems like moderate.
8: And Japan is up as well. Yeah. So markets wanted to see this, and it blew away even what they thought the expectations were. Micron's up about 17% in pre-market right now.
0: Okay. So. Turning to more pricing, it looks like oil is back to pre-war prices.
8: Yeah,
9: oil is not gas.
8: Right? Yeah, it's down below. It's 69.44 is what it closed yesterday. WTI. So that's the West Texas Intermediate. And Brent is down to about 72.88. It's come down, and now they're saying that maybe it won't take as long to get back to normal, assuming everything progresses the way it's been progressing over the last week, say. Yeah. So the ships are getting through the strait. There's no toll. So right now it looks like the prices may stay there. Some people have said, though, that this may be a little bit of a overcorrection, and we may see it move back up. Maybe into the mid-70s. And that was a fairly predicted price for the oil. So
9: that seems like encouraging news,
8: which means we should see it soon enough. That we'll see the price.
9: Really quickly, are Jameson Vitamins eyeing a sale here?
8: Yeah,
9: on the vitamins, but on the actual company.
8: Well, they're a sale on vitamins. Yeah, it's a private company. They've been around forever, and now they're looking at maybe going on sale for about $1.5 billion.
9: It's a huge market now.
8: Not a bad take. Yeah, their numbers were up last year. It was up 16% year over year. So if you're looking, we might have another chance to buy a new stock. Jameson, maybe.
9: You mean they might go public?
8: They might go public. They might go a sale.
9: We'll see what happens.
0: I use the vitamin D and the iron pills. So there you go. Okay, Roger Peterson. Thank you so much. Appreciate it. See you tomorrow.
9: See you, Roger.
27: And there's only one Marilyn Dennis.
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1: Doing a whole body MRI gave me a whole comprehensive picture. 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
8: Well, school is almost out for summer for tens of thousands of elementary school students across Toronto. Kids in Peel and Halton, though, have one more day to go. We'll check in with Courtney Heels outside of a public school coming up.
9: One person's dead after a fire last night at a home in Brampton. It was at this home near the 410 and Williams Parkway.
8: Also, it is day two of meetings for Toronto City Council. On the agenda today, handing over care of the Don Valley Parkway and the Gardner Expressway to the province of Ontario.
9: And later this half hour, interestingly enough, after Roger just talked about Micron's results, we're going to be talking about chipflation. No, not potato chip kind. We're talking about the rising cost of memory chips and how that could be a barrier to AI development for small and mid-sized businesses. More on that and what can be done coming up on this Tech Thursday.
8: We have got a beautiful live eye for you today. Cirque du Soleil is back in Toronto to celebrate the 10th anniversary of Lucia. GL Lee will join us this half hour from Under the Big Top with a preview, and she'll also have details on how you can enter for your chance to win a pair of tickets to see the show in person.
9: Feast for the eyes, indeed.
8: Yeah, I love Cirque du Soleil.
9: It's amazing.
8: Always a great production. Hey, good morning, Toronto. Welcome to CP24 Breakfast. It is Friday, Junior, so Thursday, June the 25th. I'm Jennifer Shung.
9: And it's always a great production here. I'm Nick Dixon. I hope you're doing well on this Thursday morning. Yeah, last day in school for so many kids. Jess Smith is in for Bill Colton this morning, and she's live. She's at a live live. So you're really doing double duty this morning. Jess, we appreciate this. A nice start to the day, dry for now, but boy, it's going to be some umbrella weather later.
10: Mm-hmm.
11: It's the kind of appetizer, right? We have a really beautiful start to the morning, and then it gets a little spicy into the afternoon. But we like a little spice, right? And the rain is necessary to help the gardens and the plants out there. But we're on location for a very special reason, for the Princess Margaret Home Lottery Cancer Foundation. Details on that later on. But I want to talk about your temperatures, because it's actually not that bad outside. Pretty comfortable when you think about it. And as Nick mentioned, nice outside to start. 17 right now, feeling like 19, and a fairly light southeasterly wind. As we head throughout the late morning, we'll see the showers start to push in thanks to a system sitting kind of just west of the Great Lakes right now that will make its way across the Great Lakes into the GTA, bringing a bit of a soggy afternoon. Now, the good news is the rain isn't going to be kind of an all-day affair. It does wrap out as we head in towards the evening, but for your late morning, early afternoon, you're going to need that umbrella. Coming up, I'll have a full look at your long-range forecast. We'll have some details on the fun and funky setup behind me. But right now, we'll take a look at that drive, because I feel like you're going to want to know what's going on.
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13: Well, you definitely want to know that there are problems on the 401 eastbound. It's in the collectors now. Out by Leslie, the right lane is blocked off with a collision. It's involving this box truck. So it is starting to back things up very quickly just on the approach. There is still some overnight road work, surprisingly, on the 401 eastbound. This is out through Mavis in the express. We still have the left lane blocked off. It looks like crews are in the process of picking up the cones. So hopefully, the sea of vehicles will start to ease up on the 401 eastbound, which is from Mississauga Road all the way out towards Mavis. Opposite end of the city, 401 west, you'll find some volume just picking up through the 412 out to Salem as you make your way through White and towards the Rouge, where we have the construction set up. It is starting to build, but no live lane issues other than that one collision at Leslie.
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13: Now let's see how transit is doing so far this morning with Susan Nguyen over at TTC Transit Control. What can you tell us, Susan?
10: Good morning, Maytel. No problems to report anywhere in our system. All our routes are running very, very smoothly across the city. So it's a great day to take transit. And today is the last day of school for many. So to coincide with that, we've rolled out our summer service schedule. So we've brought back full service on all our 200 series seasonal routes to bring you to Bluffers Park, Toronto Zoo, Cherry Beach, just to name a few. And we've also added extra service on our 92 Woodbine South to handle those extra crowds heading to the beach. But since we are adding extra service to some areas to balance it out, we've also had to scale back service on a number of routes, especially those surrounding high schools. So we've taken a lot of bus service away from the 24 Victoria Park, 60 Steeles West, and also canceled a number of express routes as well. So for a full list of this, make sure to check our service alerts on our website to see if your route is affected. Now over to you, Nick and Jen.
11: Okay, Susan, appreciate the update. Thank you. Well, after 10 long months, the last day of school is finally here for thousands of kids right across the city.
9: I'm sure there will be some excitement in the air as kids arrive. Courtney Hills is live for us this morning at St. Timothy Catholic Elementary in North York. You know, this is an interesting day, right, because there's the excitement of summer. But then there's those mixed emotions of maybe a teacher you really liked or a friend who's leaving the school. It's a whole gamut of things kids are dealing with today.
14: It is, for sure. I mean, it's a transition into the summer, the fact that the next grade is quickly approaching. I'm sure a lot of people are looking forward to the summer break. But yes, of course, there will be many students who will miss their friends, their teachers. And today is the final day for so many students right across the greater Toronto area. Of course, that includes the Toronto District School Board, Toronto Catholic School Boards. It's been a busy week for a lot of these kids as well. We know the report cards are already home. We also know many doing that grade six final walk through the halls at the elementary schools. And you can see the smiles on the faces, right? I think it's safe to say most kids are ready for this break. Maybe some of the teachers are ready for the break too. In terms of the weather, guys, it's kind of been all over the place. I mean, usually on the last day of school, I'm not standing outside wearing a light coat, but it is a little on the cool side right now. Hopefully that is going to change, especially as we get into the summer months. In terms of all of the school boards and when they're officially done, so most, again, in the greater Toronto area, this is the last day of school. I mentioned the TDSB and the Toronto Catholic District School Boards. Hamilton also done today, and Durham region, but Peel and Halton, they still have one more day. So those two school boards will still have today, and then tomorrow will officially be the last day of school. It's still pretty early. I think a lot of kids and parents are busy at home right now, maybe having some breakfast, enjoying a slower morning. They'll be here for the final first bell, and then again, that's it for the school year. And in terms of plans for the summer, some making plans for an extra couple of weeks. This year, guys, the first day of school in September, it's September 8th, so a little bit later. Usually it's a bit earlier, but it is following, of course, Labor Day. So that's just something else parents need to figure out. Maybe it's an extra week of camp or maybe just another week to sleep in and enjoy the sunshine. Hopefully in the next little while, guys, we'll get a chance to talk to some kids. I'm sure most of them feeling pretty excited about today. Over to you.
9: Yeah, it feels like a bit of an extension to the break indeed. Okay, that is Courtney Hills for us live this morning. Thank you, Court. Yeah.
11: Meantime, City Council resumes its meeting today at City Hall.
9: And on the agenda are the Ontario-Toronto New Deal, a deal first struck back in 2023. Today, Council will discuss part of the deal involving uploading the Don Valley Parkway and Gardner to the province. Council will also discuss an ombudsman report into the decision not to provide refunds for discontinued TTC tickets and tokens. Well, a house fire in Brampton has left one person dead. It broke out just after 11 o'clock last night on Royal Salisbury Way near Williams Parkway and the 410. Crews say smoke and flames were visible when they arrived. Peel paramedics tell CP24 one man was found inside the home with no vital signs and was pronounced dead on scene. The cause is still under investigation.
11: The mayor of Aurora says Frank Stronach's name will be removed from a recreation center after he was found guilty of sexual assault last week. The town is working on finding a new naming rights partner for the Stronach Aurora Recreation Complex. This comes as other jurisdictions take similar steps. This week, Newmarket Town Council voted to change the name of Frank Stronach Park to Veterans Park. Stronach was found guilty last Friday of sexual assault and indecent assault. He'll be sentenced in September.
9: Senegal and Iraq have arrived in Toronto ahead of their match tomorrow night at Toronto Stadium. Pearson Airport sharing these images of the planes on the tarmac and the buses, the teams then loading onto buses. This will be the fifth of six games played at Toronto Stadium. The final one in our city will be a knockout match that goes next Thursday night between the second place teams in groups K and L.
11: And remember, you can catch all the game action throughout the FIFA World Cup on TSN with select games on CTV and Crave.
9: Okay, a different feast for the eyes now. Cirque du Soleil is back in Toronto celebrating the 10th anniversary of Luzia. It's a stunning show that takes audiences through an imaginary Mexico full of colorful characters, amazing acrobatics, and mesmerizing scenes of water and rain.
8: It sounds delightful. GM Lee is joining us live this morning from under the big top. Looks like she's in the costume department.
9: Oh, boy.
8: Swinging on some, I guess, ropes or one of those gymnastics rings. G, are you dizzy? Because I like what you're wearing.
15: Oh my gosh, I am a little dizzy right now, my head's spinning, but thank you, Jen, for noticing. These are the hummingbird wings that you'll see in the show Luzia, which is on now right through to August 30th under the big tent at Lakeshore and Park Lawn. You're getting a behind the scenes look. We have a hoop diving artist. This is Nelson making a Is that your warm-up?
16: Yes. Yeah.
15: You just did that so effortlessly. How does one become a hoop diving artist?
16: So I was a gymnast from very, very young.
15: Yes.
16: And then I also competed as a high diver in Queensland in Australia. And then I grew like a foot overnight, so I was no longer gymnast size. And so then I started doing parkour and free running forms of discipline and acrobatics. And then I eventually studied at the Melbourne Circus University, specializing in hoop diving and clowning.
15: And now you've been with Cirque du Soleil for almost 10 years.
16: Yeah.
15: You're going to give us a great tour of this.
16: Please,
15: so
16: come.
15: Let's walk on over here. I love this show so much. I saw it 10 years ago.
16: Wow.
15: It's back in Toronto again, and it's a spectacular show. And I thank you so much for doing this little tour.
16: No,
15: what do
16: of
15: we
16: course.
15: Have here?
16: So these are just some of the puppets that are used in the show. Manipulated by puppet masters and
15: Come
16: the cast.
15: Yeah.
16: This is the Jaguar. He's one of the stars.
15: Wow.
16: So the head is controlled by the puppeteer, and then
15: yes.
16: there's someone inside that controls the legs. There's three people that go inside of the horse.
15: Three people.
16: Yeah. One controls the head, the other two control the legs. And this is one of the introductions to the show, Luzia.
15: You know what? I don't think you realize the scale when it's on stage, but when you stand next to it, it is big.
16: She is big.
15: Wow, she is big. She's gorgeous.
16: Yeah, beautiful.
15: Are you amazed when the puppeteers come in and they start?
16: Yes, especially from in the like audience.
15: Yes.
16: The Jaguar especially, it looks so good. Like its teeth come out and the way the paws move, it's beautiful. It's beautiful. It really makes you think that it's alive.
15: It really is. And even just the texture and everything, it looks beautiful.
16: And it's just so magnificent, you know, and that's such a beautiful moment in the show as well. It's the lead into the straps act, which is a gorgeous part.
15: Okay, and then let's go to my favorite area, the wardrobe. I actually would wear this over a dress. I love it so much.
16: Beautiful.
15: And there's so much that goes into the planning and the design of the outfits,
16: Yes,
15: right?
16: it's a huge process. So on Luzia, there's 1,000 costume pieces worn every single show.
15: Uh-huh.
16: They're maintained by the wardrobe team that we have on tour.
15: Yes.
16: When it comes to fixing any kind of cuts and scrapes, washing, color management, this is the iguana.
15: Oh, wow.
16: Yeah,
15: so how does this go on?
16: It's worn as like a backpack.
15: Got it.
16: By one of the artists.
15: Oh, my gosh. You know, I wish people could see it up close and just the texture and everything to make it look real.
16: It's incredible. It's incredible. There's a snake, there's the iguana, swordfish, crocodiles.
15: Oh, and I see you're protecting the sword.
16: Yes, very. That's important.
15: Yeah. And how much fun is it to be a part of something like this?
16: Oh, it's amazing. It's a dream come true. Even still after 10 years, like you said, I still get goosebumps walking in and seeing Cirque du Soleil written on the tent.
15: Aww.
16: Like that. It's amazing.
15: And you are part of this docuseries that focuses on
16: Cirque Life.
15: Cirque Life. And it's just kind of an interesting way to look at the behind-the-scenes look of what you guys do.
16: Yeah, that's a little insight as to what it kind of is like to be on tour. And that was an amazing opportunity for us to do while we were performing in Montreal last summer.
15: Amazing. Well, you definitely want to stick around this morning because Nelson's going to show us more of his tricks. That was nothing. That little dive. You can do so much more. And we are giving away a family four-pack to see Luzia right here in Toronto under the big tent at Lakeshore and Park Lawn. All you have to do is go to contest@cp24.com. Send us your name, phone number, and email address for your chance to win a family pack four tickets, a value of over $500. And for more information on the show, CirqueDuSoleil.com. Stick around because we will be showing you more of the performance. But in the meantime, we'll send it back to you in studio.
9: Oh, mesmerizing. and the hummingbird.
10: Yeah, as she takes flight around under the big top. What a cool production.
9: Excellent. Yeah, yeah. Can't wait to see
10: more of that. Very cool stuff. Yeah. All right. Still to come on CP24 Breakfast. Mm-hmm.
9: Big day as well. The Princess Margaret Cancer Foundation out with a brand new annuity lottery. And after the break, Jess Smith, doing double duty this morning, will join us with all the details about Payday for Life. Stay with us for that.

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12: Sitting around 17 degrees right now here in the city. Kind of a cloudy start. We're waiting for some rain to make its way in thanks to a stationary front moving in as we head throughout our day that will just park itself right over us here in the GTA. The good news, it's only a one-day rain situation, but we still have to contend with it. I'll have more on your full forecast coming up, but we're on location for a very special reason today. As much as I love being in studio with Nick and Jen, I kind of like being here right now. I'm joined right now by Ramona. Talk to me about Payday for Life, because we're here to raise money for a great cause.
13: Yes.
12: But also, you've got some really exciting news. And I see, I do love an oversized check. And I have to know what's going on behind us.
13: Okay.
12: So we've got some big checks here. Tell me what's happening.
13: Okay. So Payday for Life is our all new lottery program here at the Princess Margaret. We did a ton of research to find out what all of you really wanted to win. And it was cash for life. So we are giving away, the grand prize is $3,000 a month for life. And we also have weekly and monthly prizes. So today is the deadline for the $50,000 monthly prize. Now look at here. Look at here. Your name could be right here on this check for $50,000. And the great news is you don't have to wait for months and weeks for us to call you.
12: I love
13: that. We are going to be drawing the winner and calling the winner next Wednesday. So imagine summer plans you could make with $50,000.
12: I'm telling you right now, I could do a lot. But the great thing is, like you said, you get it right away. And really, at this time, a little bit of extra cash goes a long way. But it's all for a fantastic foundation. So explain to me exactly where this is going to be going.
13: Sure.
12: When it comes to people wanting to help out, but also wanting to know how they're going to be helping.
13: Well, certainly funds from Payday for Life really fuel cancer research at the Princess Margaret and really support three critical pillars. One, early detection. We all know that when you catch cancer earlier, it really goes a long way to improving survival rates. Innovative therapies. Many of you have heard of immunotherapy as an example, where, of course, we use your body's own immune system to attack cancer cells. And this has proven to be very successful for many types of cancer and a much less toxic treatment. And the third pillar, of course, is supportive care. And we know that we have to think about treating the whole patient, the physical health, the mental health, and their families. So when you buy a $20, and yes, the tickets are only $20 ticket, you can really support life-saving cancer research.
12: And it really is so wonderful. The goal at the end of the day is to create a cancer-free world. It is a thing that impacts almost every family in some capacity. I feel like everyone's got a story, whether it's personal to them or somebody that they know or that they love. But the mission really at the end of the day is to create
13: Yeah, that's right. Create a world free from the fear of cancer. And you can help us do that. And it's exciting. You need to go to pmcfpayday.ca to get your tickets today. Just $20 a ticket. We have our $50,000 deadline tonight. 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And of course, when you buy your ticket today, you're in for all our monthly prizes, all our weekly prizes. And the grandest prize of all, of course, is $3,000 a month for life. Now, wouldn't that create a world where you're thinking that you feel a little free to go out for dinner, get that, get your dry cleaning done, take that long weekend?
12: I'd be taking a whole, I love my job, but I would be taking a whole lot of long weekends. And I love that you've got this here. I mean, okay, we're going to hold this up.
13: Okay.
12: I do my best kind of display. Nick, Jen, do you think you could see your names here? I could see Jessica Smith right here, but also for all of our viewers at home, your name could go right here. And look at that, $50,000 right now. I'd take $5, but $50,000 is great. So remind people one more time how they can kind of get involved to make sure that they put their $20 in the right spot.
13: Sure, Jessica. Of course, go to pmcfpayday.ca to get your tickets today. Remember, the deadline is midnight tonight. You don't want to miss out on getting your name here. We will call you next Wednesday. So be ready by your phones at noon.
12: A Wednesday with a call, like that would be fantastic. All right, Nick and Jen, we're going to send things back to you for now. I don't really want to put this down, but I will because it belongs to somebody else, I'm sure.
13: Okay.
12: We'll send things back to you.
5: Just put my name in there. Only 9 letters, nice and short. I'll be waiting by my phone next Wednesday. Thanks, Jessica. It would look good there.
10: It would. Okay, thank you so much for that. Okay, after the break, don't miss this. We're talking about chipflation. No, not the potato kind with potato chips, even though they are expensive these days. We're talking about the skyrocketing cost of memory chips that are sent to electronics.
5: Yeah, we'll look at how they could become a barrier to the development of Canada's AI infrastructure. It's an important thing as it's a growth industry. We'll get into that next.
14: Wimbledon on TSN, where tradition is king and grass is the crowning glory.
15: He has done it!
14: Don't miss the greatest of the Grand Slams. Wimbledon on TSN begins Monday. Tennis lives here.
16: Hello? Hey, Dad. Is Mom with you?
17: Hi, honey.
16: Put her on speaker.
18: Got it.
16: Mom. Dad, I won Lotto 649 and I'm sending you on that cruise.
18: Really?
17: We're going?
16: You're going.
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29: You probably heard the news. Shen Yun's Toronto shows were canceled in March due to the Chinese government's interference. This June, the performance the city thought was lost is back at the Four Seasons Center. 5 shows only, June 25th through 28th.
5: Well, Prime Minister Mark Carney unveiled his government's AI strategy earlier this month, which includes more than $2 billion in funding to help get the ball rolling on job creation and infrastructure.
10: But some say those goals are too lofty and are actually driving up the cost of the very hardware needed to adopt AI in the first place. Joining us live this morning with more on this is co-founder and CEO of Quoted Tech. We welcome back to the show, Kevin Jia. Kevin, thanks so much for joining us to talk about this. There's all this excitement and planning around AI and how businesses should adopt it and will adopt it. But the barrier that's kind of coming up is the cost of the infrastructure to make the chips, which is all very mysterious to us. Why do the machines need to be so big? Why are they so expensive?
0: Well, really what AI is it's these digital factories called data centers, right? Mm-hmm. And these massive data centers are coming in and swallowing up all of the available components and supply. Mm-hmm. That's caused a huge upward pressure on pricing. And it's the global shortage, what we're calling chipflation. Mm-hmm. And what chipflation is really to me, it's an AI tax on everyday Canadians. What that manifests itself as in our regular day-to-day electronics. So things like our smartphones, our computers, our laptops, all of those at your next purchase, you're going to see increasing in pricing. Mm-hmm. For businesses, that means higher costs of hardware. That means more expensive laptops for employees. All of that is coming to a massive collision, and it's on a collision course for everyday Canadians.
5: Right, so how significant is this? I mean, we heard Apple talking about the next generation of iPhone, I think, to use the example you had, will be going up in price. Yeah. I mean, they're already pretty pricey devices here. In one hand, when you're a massive conglomerate, perhaps you can either absorb it or spread it out over more projects. But when you're a small to medium-sized business, you kind of have to just raise your prices. There aren't many other options if you want to stay in business, right?
0: Right, absolutely. These massive data centers, they don't really care, as you mentioned, mm-hmm. right? They have the resources. But when you're a small local business and you're just a regular Canadian, like, what do you do when these massive companies come in?
5: Yeah.
0: A lot of municipalities are now talking about, well, how do we slow down? I think in Hamilton, they just had a new moratorium, which is a ban on these new data centers that are coming in and swallowing up all the local supply. It's not just on chips that these cause a problem on. It also is a natural resources problem for us. Huh. What that means is, you know, these data centers, they use a lot of electricity, they use a lot of water, they use a lot of space, right? And all of these discussions are still up in the works, and we're still working on the legislation and the frameworks to make sure everyday Canadians like you and me aren't the ones footing the bill.
10: Yeah. Okay, so that being said, what does the government need to do, you know, when they're coming up with their policy, when they're, you know, adopting this? Is there anything that they can do to kind of, you know, manage that so that Canadians aren't footing the entire bill for these products?
0: Right. So there's a lot of legislation on the works right now about, well, if these AI companies do come in, and the IESO has forecasted they need about 6,000 megawatts, which is about 13% of our available energy grid. Yeah. Hmm. Well, who's going to be paying for that? Is it Ontario taxpayers? And certainly we don't want that, right? Yeah. These AI companies have to come in and put in their fair share. But it's a balancing act, right? It's a double-edged sword. Mm-hmm. You know, AI is going to disrupt every Canadian business. It's just like how the internet was in the 2000s. Yeah. There's no doubt that we're going to see the change to how businesses do business and how Canadians interact with technology. But how do we balance the growth plans of Canada? We're a G7 nation. We need to have ambitious AI plans and be at the forefront of technology and innovation. So it's a question that I don't think we have a good answer for yet. And of course, the federal government has put in a lot of ambitious plans to make this happen. Yeah. But we're still missing a lot of the details.
5: And we're trying to compete against jurisdictions that don't really take these factors into consideration internationally as well. So that becomes a huge issue. Kevin, really appreciate you raising this and helping us sort out a little bit more about this. I'm sure this is a conversation we can continue over time. Thanks for being here this morning.
0: Thank you so much for having me.
5: Good to
10: Thanks
5: see you.
10: So much, Kevin. Appreciate it. All right, we're going to take a quick break here on Breakfast. Back with your headlines at 7:30 after this.

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5: Last day of school for thousands of students right across our viewing area this morning. If you go to Toronto, Durham, or Hamilton, Wentworth school boards, this is it. This is the final day.
6: Officials are looking into what caused a fire in Brampton that left one person dead. The fire broke out last night at a home near the 410 and Williams Parkway. Details coming up.
5: And Toronto City Council monthly meetings continuing today on the agenda, handing over the responsibility of the Don Valley Parkway and Gardner to the province.
6: And check it out. Cirque du Soleil is back in Toronto to celebrate the 10th anniversary of Lucia. Jian Li will be joining us this half hour from Under the Big Top with a really cool preview. And she'll also have details on how you can enter for your chance to win tickets to see this amazing show in person.
5: Incredible acrobatics there indeed. Can't wait for more on that. Good morning. Thanks for joining us on this Thursday, June the 24th edition of CP24 Breakfast, just after 7:30. I'm Nick Dixon.
6: And I'm Jennifer Shung. Hey, the first week of summer's in the books and kids are finally off school today in many parts of the GTA. But weather-wise, Jess, it's not going to be such a pleasant day for maybe playing outside unless you like splashing in puddles.
7: I mean, it's the last day of school for so many, so do they even care? The weather can be raining, it doesn't matter. But you know what? The rain is necessary this time of year, right? We need it for some of our gardens, for the grass, because we have those hot, dry days, and it's a nice balance. The good news is, temperature-wise, it stays relatively comfortable throughout the day today. It's just that rain that's going to move in. So keep your umbrella handy. Right now, still dry. We're at 17, feeling like 19 with a light easterly wind. Throughout southern Ontario, for the most part, in the mid to upper teens, so still a fairly comfortable area. And again, a very, very light wind. They do pick up slightly as we head into the afternoon from easterly to southeasterly, but overall, not bad. See, there's the rain knocking on the door. That system's going to park itself over us throughout the majority of the day today, and then moves out just in time for your Friday. Into the afternoon, some showers sitting around 19 degrees, so a little shy of the seasonal point, but still quite comfortable. The good news is, again, heading into the weekend, things get a little better, and by next week, we could potentially be seeing some heat going on, temperatures into the 30s. Your full forecast a little later on, but right now, let's check in on the drive with Maytel.
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9: Well, we are still dealing with a collision on the 401 eastbound. It's in the collectors just by Leslie. The right lane blocked off with a crash. It is involving this box truck. So pretty slow going just on the approach. You'll also find a tie-up on the 401 eastbound behind this. It's slow from Mississauga Road all the way out towards Mavis. We had overnight construction that wrapped a little bit late, but now all lanes are open. So it is starting to move depending on where you are. But it is still pretty slow going from Mississauga Road heading out towards the 420. This is a look through Dixie. So it's both core and collector lanes. The 401 westbound, that is most certainly getting heavy now as you head through Port Union, where we have this long-term construction set up. It's mainly busy from White's out towards Port Union, and then it does ease up beyond that. Other than that, the Gardner East into downtown, loading up, but so far we're not dealing with any problems along that route or the Don Valley Parkway.
10: The CP24 traffic.

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2: And now let's check in with Susan Wynn over at TTC Transit Control and see how things are doing over there so far this morning. Good morning, Susan.
3: Good morning, Maytel. So currently we are dealing with some minor delays on a portion of Line 1. We do have a train currently holding northbound at our St. Andrews station due to an earlier medical problem. We are expecting that train to move off shortly, but until then, we are seeing some delays right now southbound from about Bloor towards Union until that train moves off at St. Andrews. So leave yourself some extra travel time if you are heading to our subway station to take Line 1 this morning. But aside from that, the rest of the network is coasting right now. No new problems to report, but definitely keep your eye out on our service alerts to stay up to date on this minor delay that we are experiencing on Line 1. Now over to you, Nick and Jen.
4: Hey, Susan, appreciate the update there. Thank you so much for that. All right, let's talk about this morning. We're beginning in Brampton, where a house fire has left one person dead.
5: It broke out after 11 o'clock last night on Royal Salisbury Way near Williams Parkway in the 410. Chopper 24 flying high above the scene right now, giving us a bird's eye view of what's unfolded here. A fire truck is on scene. Not exactly seeing the... Yep, there is some damage to the side of the house there that could be related to the fire, but crews say the smoke and flames were visible when they arrived at the scene. Peel paramedics tell CP24 a man was found inside that home without vital signs and pronounced dead at the scene. The cause and origin of this fire is still being investigated.
4: Okay, after 10 months, the last day of school has finally arrived for thousands of kids right across our viewing area this morning.
5: Well, CP24's Courtney Hales joins us live from St. Timothy Catholic Elementary School in North York. Looks like you're inside, Courtney, and the halls are quiet for now.
6: For now, just give it a little bit of time. We know it'll be a bustling with activity. There will be so many students, parents, teachers here. As you guys mentioned, it is the last day of school. There's a lot of excitement in the atmosphere right now. And I'm sure you guys remember that last day feeling, right? That's the feeling inside the school right now. You can see just through the window here, we've got a little one ready to come into school a little bit early, excited, I'm sure, for the first day of school. I've got Colleen, the principal. Okay, so how would you describe the energy that is on the last day?
7: It's really exciting here the last day, especially with the World Cup going on. So there's Canada, you know, we made it to the next round, but students are excited about the last day. They want to celebrate with their friends. They want to celebrate with their teachers. Teachers are excited, not just for summer, but to celebrate with their students. And today we do a big O Canada in the gym because the weather's not so great. So we'll be doing that in the gym today. We'll also be clapping out our retirees. We've got a couple of people retiring this year.
6: So that's such a special moment, right?
7: Yes, it is. It's really exciting. So the energy is very high, and there'll be a lot of fun. It can also be bittersweet for a lot of our students because going off for a lot of unstructured time can be hard for some of our students. So we definitely work to support them as well. But the summer is a great time for students to be with their families, their friends, go to camp, and recharge to come back for next year.
6: Yeah, so. And it can go quickly too, right? Is there anything that you're looking back on from this year that really stands out for you? Any special moments?
7: Oh, wow. That's exciting. We had a lot of opportunities for our grade eights, especially. They went on a big trip to Teen Ranch. They also got to be part of a leadership at Camp Olympia. The World Cup has been incredibly fun here, and just it's been an incredible year here at St. Timothy.
6: That's so true. All right, Colleen, thank you so much. You mentioned the clap out for some individuals who will be retiring this year. I have Jack down the hall, so come with me, Nick and Jen. I'd like to introduce you to Jack, caretaker here at St. Timothy's. Jack, you've been the caretaker at this school for 32 years, 40 years working with other schools, and this is it for you.
8: This is it. It's time. It's been a long time, so I need to make the transition. That's all there is to it, you know.
6: What have you been hearing from your students, some who I'm sure are very familiar with you and I'm sure are so grateful for the work you do for the school?
8: Well, the greatest part of working here for so long, my biggest joy is when students who have graduated 5 years, 10 years, lately it was 12 years, comes back, remembers me, gives me something, but that's not the joy that, you know, the joy that I see here is when our ex-students come back as parents.
6: Yeah.
8: They say, I have two kids here. I'm just wowed by that.
6: Yeah, you have that connection with them. Are you excited for retirement?
8: Yes, I am, but what they say is like, it's not to retire from something, it's to retire into something.
0: So I had some plans, but that's in the perfect life.
6: Yeah.
0: So no one has a perfect life. So we'll take it on a daily basis.
6: Sounds wonderful. Well, I hope you get to sleep in and rest a little bit during your retirement. Congratulations, Jack. I hope you enjoy the rest of your last day here on this last day of school. So Nick and Jen, we're going to hang out at the school for the next little while. The kids will be arriving soon. We'll get a sense of how they're feeling today and just talk about it, because this is it. And just a reminder, into next year, September the 8th is the first day of school. So there's a little extra time for students and parents. Over to you.
4: Not for Jack there. He's retiring into something, not out of something. I love that perspective there. Okay, Courtney Hills live for us this morning. Mm-hmm. Thanks, Court.
5: Yeah, that's a great line.
4: It is. It's great.
5: I'm going to remember that for sure. All right. And families can kick off the summer break with some free fishing.
4: Mm-hmm. From this Saturday through Sunday, July 5th, Ontario residents can fish for free across the province without purchasing a fishing license or outdoors card. The province says Canada Day week is the perfect time to get outdoors, spend time with family and friends. All conservation license, catch and size limits and other fishing regulations, though, they do still apply. So keep that in mind.
5: City Council resumes its meeting today at City Hall.
4: And on the agenda include the Ontario-Toronto New Deal, which was first struck in 2023. Today, Council will discuss the part of the deal that involves uploading the DVP and Gardner Expressway to the province. Council will also discuss an ombudsman's report into the decision not to provide refunds for discontinued TTC tickets and tokens.
5: The mayor of Aurora says Frank Stronach's name will be removed from a recreation center after he was found guilty of sexual assault last week. The town is working on finding a new naming rights partner for the Stronach Aurora Recreation Complex. This comes as other jurisdictions take similar steps. This week, Newmarket Town Council voted to change the name of Frank Stronach Park to Veterans Park. Stronach was found guilty last Friday of sexual assault and indecent assault. He'll be sentenced in September. All right, switching gears now, Cirque du Soleil is back in Toronto to celebrate the 10th anniversary of its show, Lucia. It's a stunning show that takes audiences through an imaginary Mexico full of colorful characters, amazing acrobatics, and mesmerizing scenes of water and rain.
4: I feel like G wants to sort of join the cast. However, today she's behind the scenes there under the big top with its preview and also a chance, G, for our lucky viewers, some of them at least, to win tickets to this stunning show.
1: It is a stunning show. Look at, this is Jerome. He's an award-winning strap artist, and this is just a warm-up for him. No big deal. Oh, my God. Oh, and of course, the mic pack goes flying, too. Jerome, nice to meet you. Oh, my gosh. Let's get you. You're good?
9: Yeah, yeah.
1: Okay, thank you so much for joining us.
9: Thank you.
1: You're part of Lucia, and you're... performance in the show is pretty spectacular because you are a strap artist and you dive into the water.
9: Exactly, yes. Actually, the whole performance is in the water. So I will be in the middle of a swimming pool and splashing in water, going in the air and just like,
1: First of all, it must be a lot of fun for you.
9: Yes, it is. It is actually super nice. Usually straps are always like on a normal floor.
1: Yes.
9: But in this creation especially, they used the water. So we are in the middle of a cenotes from Mexico.
1: Yeah.
9: And we are playing with like the water and the air.
1: So when people come down, it's almost like there's a pool in the middle of the stage, and then you just go in and out and do. Wow, how much training is involved in something like that?
9: For sure, it's like I started gymnastics when I was four, so it's not like you train only for a show. You train for a whole career. So then you can be. I used to do straps on ice. I used to do straps on the normal floor, and now in the water. So you just have to train all your life to do an act of 5 minutes.
1: Wow! Can you walk us through a few little things before I give it a try? Can you show us a couple? So that was a spin that you just did, right? What are some of the other simple moves?
9: There's the basic spin in the air.
1: Yes.
9: So here. And close your leg. Here.
1: Oh my gosh, it's spectacular.
9: And there is a walk that you can try if you want.
1: Okay, so this is the walk. You're going to show me how to do the walk.
9: Yeah.
1: This is all about core strength.
9: It is.
1: All right, so this is the walk.
9: So just a normal walk. Here, first step, and up. And you come back. Your turn.
1: My turn. Okay, I don't know if I could go all the way back.
9: No, we'll step halfway.
1: Okay. So I just grab it like this.
9: Here.
1: Yes.
10: and you can start to walk.
1: Okay, this is the walk.
10: First step.
1: First step.
10: Straight and go. Yes.
11: Yeah. Yeah.
10: And you spin.
1: And then walk back down.
11: Nice.
1: Wow. I can't believe that is so hard, but you make it look so easy.
11: Yeah. It's actually not arms.
1: Yes.
11: But it's only like core.
1: I know.
11: Just have to be like.
1: Yeah. Have you seen my core? Not so great as yours, Jerome. Amazing. You don't want to miss Jerome and all the incredible performances that take place under the big top here at Lakeshore and Park Lawn. It's called Lucia. And it's around all summer long, right through to August 30th. But here's your chance to win a family four-pack to come see the show. It is the 10th anniversary. All you have to do is go to contest@cp24.com. Send us your name, phone number, and email address. This is a value of over $500. So your chance to win a family four-pack. Jerome, thank you so much.
11: No, thank you so much. Thank you.
1: That was so much fun. We'll send it back to you in studio.
4: I feel like Jerome works out.
6: That's an understatement.
1: Yeah. Yeah. Yeah, think?
4: I feel like he works out a little. Yeah.
1: They're saying you work out.
4: So yeah.
1: Look.
6: Wow. Oh, my gosh. Does.
4: Wow.
6: Very cool. Walking with your arms. Yeah.
4: Making it look like there's a floor underneath you. 360 degrees.
6: It's remarkable what they do.
4: They are so talented.
6: Okay, we're going to check in later with G on Cirque du Soleil, but still to come on CP24 Breakfast.
4: The Princess Margaret Cancer Foundation out with a brand new annuity lottery. Yeah, money for life. After the break, Jeff Smith will join us with the details about Payday for Life, the mascot, the money bags, and could your name go there? Stay with us.
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6: Of a cloudier start to our day. We're watching for showers to make their way in, but the good news is just in time for the weekend, it does get significantly nicer outside. So if you wanted to go outside, maybe hit up a beach or participate in the Princess Margaret Home Lottery, you absolutely can, and rock an outfit like this, because I feel like if you won that $3,000 a month for life, you could be chilling on a beach anytime you wanted. But before we get into all of that, we have to talk about your forecast. Again, it is relatively comfortable outside, but we are watching for those showers to make their way in, already raining out through Oakville, and it's on its way for us here in the downtown core as we head throughout the rest of our day today. So your Thursday for the kids finishing up the school year,
2: little shower activity on the way, but it's not so bad. And temperature-wise, it is fairly comfortable right now. We're still sitting around 17 degrees here in the city of Toronto. And then it's going to get a little bit warmer as we head in towards the week. We'll wait for our weather boards to pop up here. But overall, it's not too bad. And again, as we head into your weekend, we're back into a much more seasonal point. There we go. But we are watching for those showers to make their way through. Again, it's a bit of an all-day rain affair, so keep your umbrella handy as you're heading throughout the day. You can dream of those tropical vacations that you could maybe buy yourself as you participate in the Princess Margaret Home Lottery. But heading into your Friday, all that shower activity clears out, so does the cloud cover, and then by the time we get to the weekend, listen, I'm not living for the weekend only, but I am looking forward to the temperatures on the weekend, and we get back into the mid-20s, and then looking ahead to next week, we get into the 30s. So if you like hot weather, I got something for you. If you don't, I got nothing for you. But either way, it's happening. Again, through your Friday, 24 degrees for your daytime high, getting into your Saturday and Sunday, into the mid-20s. Very, very seasonal out there and overall comfortable. So, I mean, I won't wear the shades for the whole thing, but I do really enjoy them. I have Beth and Ella with me and Sunny. You guys met Sunny just a moment ago. But Miss Beth, I want to ask you about your journey here because you've got a pretty special story.
3: I do. I'm here at the Princess Margaret, and it is a very special place to myself and my daughter. It has saved my life 3 times now. I was diagnosed with leukemia, and because of all of the funding from Princess Margaret, they were able to save my life with a stem cell transplant about 1.5 years ago.
2: Well, I have to give you your kudos and to your family as well, because I know it's something that impacts the person, but also their family at the same time. I mean, winning any amount of money, I think, would be fantastic. But, you know, talk to me about maybe some of the ways that it's helped you or how you have kind of seen this impact other people's lives as well.
3: Absolutely. At the Princess Margaret, the research allowed me to have innovative therapies like immunotherapy, which I was able to put in my run vest and go for a run.
2: Not your run and going through all that at the same time.
3: I know. And my doctors became totally supportive of my active lifestyle, which was wonderful. And I know that that would only happen here because of all the funding. My family was able to get a lot more time with me because they were able to have programs that allowed me to be home while I recovered. So that was another really important piece to our family.
2: And cancer is something that unfortunately touches so many people's lives, whether it's you directly or somebody that you know. I mean, obviously something like this goes a long way to help funding really important life-saving research, but also gives you time to be able to just be you and do you. How important was it to you to be able to continue your active lifestyle? Because I feel like as things change, if cancer impacts you personally or somebody around you, those things that bring you joy, sometimes you're not able to do. But what was it like being able to still get out and go for a run?
3: It was really life-changing, and I'm so grateful for this place. Cancer does change your perspective on so many things, and luckily for me, it's changed it for the better.
2: Obviously, for your family, I mean, it's made a big difference. The Princess Margaret Home Lottery, I mean, you've got so much going on. You could win $50,000, friends, or $3,000 a month for life. You've got a deadline going on tonight. But for people who want to participate, what would you say is the best way for them to kind of partake in all of this?
3: I would say just buy a ticket.
2: Yeah, it's $20.
3: Buy a ticket. Think about what you'd want to do with all the money.
2: I mean, I'll tell you right now, with $3,000 a month for life, I could do a lot of stuff. Or $50,000, just a chunk of change. It's not too bad. I mean, moving forward, for people who are dealing with cancer, I mean, obviously it's not a one kind of advice fits all when it comes to helping people go through things. But for people that are going to be beginning their journey here, but they're a little bit scared, I mean, what would you say? Obviously, it's a tough thing to go through, but you can have a little bit of hope knowing that you're coming into a place that really is doing their very best to find every solution to help you kind of get through that chapter in your life.
3: I would say that Princess Margaret always has a plan for everything. And I would say to anyone at the beginning of their cancer journey, the best thing I did was try to find a little bit of joy in every single day.
2: It really is something that is so unique. And again, friends, the Princess Margaret Cancer Foundation is doing a lot. We got QR codes. There's all kinds of things you can do to make sure that you're getting in there. Plus, there's 10,000 weekly and a 50,000 monthly cash prizes. 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Listen, I know that it is one of those things where it can be life rocking for the people around you, but I see Ella here with a whole lot of joy. We were talking earlier about she's a dancer.
3: Yes.
2: And now we're able to kind of partake in all of those things together. I guess to end things out, can we do like a little bit of like a wave and a goodbye? Not a goodbye, but just a see you later. Again, we'll have more on the payday for life, the all the new things they have going on this year. There's a lot happening. Beth, thank you so much. We'll blow some kisses and say, wow, thank you to Princess Margaret for all that they do to help fund life-saving cancer research and innovation. Because listen, we're going to do it. We're going to get through it, right? All right, we'll send things. Yeah, high five, girl. Get it. Yes, we're going to send things back inside.

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0: summer. Kids are counting down the final hours of the school year before class lets out for summer break. We're live at St. Timothy Catholic Elementary School in North York, talking with students and teachers. Chopper 24 live over the school bus, and some kids are getting on for their last day.
1: Meantime, it is day two of the monthly meetings down at City Hall. On the agenda today, handing over the responsibility for the Don Valley Parkway and Gardner Expressway to the province.
2: Schaffelberg's cross into the middle. Justin with a header. And Cobble makes the save. Oh, he misses so well. That was the chance.
0: Alistair Johnston, close but not enough. Canada losing to Switzerland, but they're advancing to the knockout stage for the first time at the World Cup. They'll be taking on South Africa on Sunday in L.A.
1: And Cirque du Soleil is back in Toronto celebrating the 10th anniversary of Lucia. Our Gian Lee will join us live this half hour from under the big top with a preview of this stunning and spectacular show, plus details on how you can enter to win tickets to see this show in person.
0: Oh, it's a beautiful show. Hey, Toronto, rise and shine on this Thursday, June the 25th. Thanks so much for waking up with us here on CP24 Breakfast. I'm Jennifer Shine.
1: And I'm Nick Dixon. Yeah, thanks for joining us Thursday morning. Here we go. Last day of school for so many kids across the province. But it could be a wet one, maybe raining on those exit parades for the graduating students. But Jess has her bag packed and she's ready to go somewhere. Where are we going, Jess?
3: If I win $3,000 a month for life, I'm going everywhere.
1: Yeah,
3: anywhere
1: exactly.
3: I want.
1: You and me both.
3: We'll have more. We'll have more on how you can win that and participate and support life-saving cancer research. But your forecast today maybe makes you think about going on vacation. It's not going to be cold by any stretch, but it sure ain't going to be nice. So as you make your way throughout the late morning, early afternoon, we are watching a system moving in, set to bring a little bit of rain out there. But overall, it's not too bad. And by the time we get to the weekend, it gets really nice. And by next week, if you like heat, I've got something for you. We are looking at 17 right now, feeling like 19 with a very light easterly wind out there. But we are watching that rain and knocking on the door as we head throughout the late morning, early afternoon. So if you have any outdoor plans or for the kiddos heading off to the last day of school, you're going to need your rain gear. But right across southern Ontario, fairly comfortable in the mid to kind of upper teens. We won't quite get to seasonal today, but you know what? I'm not mad at it because the time that really matters is the weekend, right? But there's that rain. Already making its way in towards areas through Halton, making its way in towards the GTA downtown core as we head throughout our late morning. And then it's just a whole lot of showers out there and the risk of maybe a few thunderstorms. But again, it's not going to rain on our parade because we've got really nice weather and the chance to win money, but also support, again, life-saving cancer research. Your full forecast a little later on right now. Let's take a look at that drive with Maytel.
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0: Still finding this ongoing problem on the 401 eastbound. It's in the collectors out by Leslie. MTO crews reporting two right lanes blocked off, but by the looks of things, it seems like it's just one right lane. In any event, it's a slow drive eastbound on the 401, heading all the way across the city from, let's call it Dixie now, right through the 427. You'll find a delay all the way through to about Leslie. So it is on and off volume all the way through. The westbound side of the 401, you'll find a delay as you make your way through Whites towards Port Union. It's not too bad through Port Union, but just before it. That's because of the lane realignment in the express and collector lanes. No other issues along the Don Valley Parkway as well as the Gardner.
4: The CP24 Traffic Report is brought to you by
0: CapitalDirect.ca. Hopefully transit's doing okay this morning. Let's have a check-in with Susan Nguyen over at TTC Transit Control. Good morning, Susan.
5: Good morning, Maytel. So service has been moving well across our rail network, all our subway, LRT, and streetcar routes. No delays to report anywhere on those routes. However, it is a slightly different story for our buses. There's a couple of sewer repair projects across the city that's forcing our buses to detour. There's repairs happening at Castlefield and Ronald Avenue that's affecting our 164 Castlefield buses. Those buses are detouring using Glen Cairn to get around that work zone, and we are missing some scheduled stops on Castlefield between Caledonia and Dufferin. And then over in Etobicoke, there's more repairs happening at Renforth and Gentian, meaning this is affecting our 112 West Mall buses. Those buses are having to stick to the main roads and not able to service those side streets. So if you are in that area, make sure to make your way over to Renforth or Erringate to catch those 112 West Mall buses. So outside of these local sewer repair projects, the rest of the network is moving well. But for real-time updates during your commute, make sure to check our service alerts on our website. Now over to you, Nick and Jen.
0: Okay, Susan, appreciate the update. Thank you. Well, we begin with this. A house fire in Brampton has left one person dead.
1: It broke out a little after 11 last night on Royal Salisbury Way. That's near Williams Parkway and the 410. When crews arrived, they say smoke and flames were visible. Peel paramedics tell us a man was found in the home with no vital signs and pronounced dead at the scene. The cause is under investigation.
0: All right, we are following breaking news. The legendary voice of Blood, Sweat, and Tears, David Clayton Thomas, has died.
1: The Grammy Award-winning Canadian singer and songwriter died peacefully Tuesday evening at St. Michael's Hospital. Thomas's career carried him from the streets of Toronto to the stage at Woodstock, selling more than 40 million records. A memorial concert celebrating his life and music is set to be held at a later date, and proceeds will benefit Peace Builders Canada. David Clayton Thomas was 84.
0: City Council resumes its meeting today at City Hall.
1: And on the agenda today include the Ontario-Toronto New Deal, which was struck back in 2023. Today, Council will discuss the part of the deal that involves uploading the responsibility of the Don Valley Parkway and Gardner Expressway to the province. Council will also discuss an ombudsman report into the decision not to provide refunds for discontinued TTC tickets and tokens.
0: Well, after 10 long months, the last day of school is finally here for thousands of kids right across the GTA.
1: Yeah, CB24's Courtney Hills is joining us live from St. Timothy Catholic Elementary School this morning. Gee, not only for students, yeah. It's the last day. You just spoke to the caretaker at that school. It's his last day of his career as he sets off into retirement. But a lot of kids may be leaving that school, going to the next level next year.
6: Mm-hmm. Yeah, there is a lot of that, Nick and Jen, and that's somewhat bittersweet, right? I mean, many of these kids have gone to this elementary school for many, many years, and this is the last day they'll be off to high school. I can tell you here at this elementary school, it's getting a little busier. We're getting closer and closer to that final bell. Again, it's the last day of school. I've got some students with me now. Good morning, guys. How are we feeling? Last day of school. Excited?
7: Very excited. Very nervous.
6: Yeah, so it must be a little mixed, right? Okay, tell me what this feeling is like for you. The last day of school, the summer's right around the corner.
7: Well, I'm kind of excited because, like, I don't really like school. Okay. The only thing I like about it is that I get to see my friends, so I'm mostly excited.
6: Yeah. Will you miss your friends during the summer, or do you have plans to meet up with them?
7: Some of them I have plans to meet up with, but others I have to wait till the school year starts again.
6: Okay. All right. So I can't believe after 10 months, what about you? I understand you've been at the school your entire kind of elementary time, right?
8: Yeah. And especially in the past few years, the school has meant so much to me, the teachers and the students. I've never known anything different. Mm-hmm. And especially the past 2 years, like, my friends have been such an important part of my life. And knowing that I'm not going to see a lot of them in the next 4 years, like, we're going to the same high school, but a lot of my friends are moving. One of my friends is moving completely. It's very bittersweet. Yes, we're moving on, but I'm leaving a lot of people behind.
6: Yeah, it's a lot of emotions to kind of go through at this time, right? How are you feeling about high school?
8: I'm definitely really excited. Like, it's been such a build-up kind of all year with preparing, getting accepted and everything. Mm-hmm. So it's definitely a huge build-up that I'm really excited to, like, actually go, but it's, like, hard to, like, leave the only school I've ever known.
6: Yeah, it's such a huge adjustment. Miriam, you're kind of in the same boat, right? You've been here your entire time through elementary school. How are you feeling today?
9: Well, like I said, I'm really, it's like, it's bittersweet, but it's also exciting because we're moving on, finding new people, friends, but obviously leaving what I've known for my whole life is very, you know, sad, but the part we're moving on, you know, we're getting older. So I think it's fun.
6: Yeah, for sure. Have you enjoyed your time here?
9: Very much, yes. Yeah. The students, staff, teachers, everybody just has made this, like, just like steps to build up, and they've made it amazing here.
6: Yeah, good environment. Okay, Alex, how are you feeling last day of school?
10: Excited.
6: Yeah, what are you looking forward to this summer?
10: Playing soccer, learning how to swim.
6: Yeah. That's a good plan, I think. And everybody's in red and white for Team Canada, right?
10: Yeah. Yes. Awesome.
6: Enjoy your last day of school, guys. And I hope you have a wonderful time. Good luck in high school. So you heard there, Nick and Jen, you know, a mix of emotions, right? Especially for some of the older students who will be moving on after this year. The younger ones, definitely ready for the break, it seems. Certainly worth noting, when it comes to the summer, it's a little bit longer this year. The first day of school is September the 8th. So that is a little bit later. Usually we see kids going back earlier, but of course it's after Labor Day. So that just means, you know, parents have to make some additional plans there. And for students, it's, I guess, more time to kick back and relax. Over to you.
0: Mm-hmm. Yeah, definitely a lot of relaxing this summer, especially for my kids who aren't in too many camps.
1: Yeah, same. Not too overscheduled. Yeah.
0: More work for the parents. Okay, thanks, Courtney. And turning to this now, feast your eyes on Cirque du Soleil, because it is back in Toronto to celebrate the 10th anniversary of Lucia, a stunning show that takes audiences through an imaginary Mexico full of colorful characters, amazing acrobatics, and mesmerizing scenes of water and rain.
1: Yeah, you always look and go, how do they do this? Well, mm-hmm. G's backstage this morning under the big top on Lakeshore. The preview, chance for our viewers to see tickets, and she's kind of practicing her walk-on role, which I'm sure will be coming after this morning, G.
0: Ooh, I like that. Oh, did you like that? That's all I could contribute to a circus show. Look at this. We're under the big top on the stage. Look how beautiful this is. This is representing the calendar, the sun and the moon. And you know what? You don't really get a sense of how big the space is until you're actually here on stage. It's pretty incredible to see. Sarah here joins us now. She is a Sear Wheel artist.
11: Yes.
0: Okay, and you're fifth generation circus performer. Mm-hmm. Tell me a little bit about your family history performing in the circus.
11: So it goes back to the 1800s, and my granddad was a circus performer, my granddad as well. He was an elephant trainer, which is crazy, but it was like 50 years ago. And then my parents as well. So my mom was a juggler, my dad was a flying trapeze artist. So yeah, like all we talk about is circus.
0: And you decided to try the Sear Wheel.
11: Yes.
0: Yes.
11: I fell in love with this discipline. It combines acrobatics and dance, so it's very flowy, it's very poetic, and I love it.
0: And you've been performing and practicing since you were 5 years old?
11: I was 3 years old when I got on stage for the first time, yeah.
0: Wow. People don't realize it just looks like a big, gigantic hula hoop. It's not. It's actually quite heavy.
11: Do you want to see it?
0: Okay, sure. Like, how much does this weigh?
11: It's 12 kilo, which in pounds would be... I don't know in pounds, but 12 kilos.
0: It's about like what, 25 pounds, something like that.
11: I guess so.
0: Wow.
11: Heavy.
0: It's heavy. And you just kind of go up on the stage. What is your performance about in Lucia?
11: In Lucia, so the setup, it becomes like a desert. And it's three girls on stage.
0: Yes.
11: So we represent these powerful women. And we're playing around in our disciplines, and then there's this beautiful miracle that happens, which I'm not gonna spoil it to you guys, but you should come and see it because it's beautiful.
0: Absolutely. You're gonna give us a little demonstration. I'll let you take it away on stage. This is Sarah doing the Sear Wheel on stage at Lucio, which, by the way, runs through till August 30th under the big top here at Lakeshore and Parkland.

0: now it's my turn. There's nothing I can do on this cereal. It's really a core strength and balance, right?
1: Yeah.
0: And you were
1: the core.
0: The core. Okay.
1: You squat a little bit more.
0: Squat a little bit more. Do I put my hands straight or kind
1: of? Keep the wheel in front of you, so you have to see the wheel.
0: Okay. Okay.
1: There we go.
0: And then I think I can just rock.
1: You can rock a little bit. Feel the weight shift.
0: Wow. I can't get over how heavy this wheel is.
1: You think so?
0: Yes. Good job, Sarah.
1: Maybe I got too used to it.
0: So if you want to see Sarah or all the other incredible performances with Lucia, again, it's running through till August 30th under the Big Top at Lakeshore and Park Lawn. We're giving away a family four-pack. 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And for more information, CirqueDuSoleil.com. We're going to take a break here on CP24 Breakfast. More to come.
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0: 5th. It's the last day of school for some, and it's also a birthday today for a bunch of people. So who are we celebrating today? Happy 41st birthday to Andrea from your kids, Vincent, Miguel, and your husband. Love you, Mom. Happy 70th birthday to Ernie. Cheers. Love you, Gramps, from Glenda, Lori, your kids, and all your grandkids. Happy birthday to my husband, John Paul. We love you and appreciate all the hard work and everything you do for our family, from our little fam, Ethan, Finn, and wife, Marilyn. Wishing Ziva a very happy birthday from Mama, Daddy, Zico, GD, and Mommy Ma. Happy first birthday to this little girl, Natalia. We love you so much. Love Mama, Tata, Mateusz, and Mateusz. Happy 11th birthday, Elena. Love Mom, Dad, Holly, Kitty, and Boo Boo. It's a happy third birthday to Hilton. You're such a bright light in all of our lives. Wishing you a wonderful and fun-filled day. Love Mom, Dad, grandparents, aunts, uncles, and your cousins. Happy 7th birthday going out to Kenley. Love Mom, Dad, your sisters, and the rest of your family. Happy birthday to Maya. We hope you have the best day, and we can't wait to party with you. Go, Jays, go. Love Matea, Mom, and Dad. It's a happy graduation to Fletcher. Congratulations from Mama and Daddy. Happy birthday to Kabir, who is turning 12 today. Again, go Jays, go. Birthday wishes from your mom and dad. Happy 7th birthday to Serena. Love Mimi, Granddad Peter, Bobby Oakley, and Coco. Another happy 12th birthday to Victor. We love you very much and we're proud of you. We wish you a magical day. Love Mommy, Daddy, and the rest of your family. Happy 5th birthday to Avery. Have a great last day of school. Love Mom, Dad, Isaac, Madison, and your entire family and friends. And finally, wishing Lewis a very happy 30th birthday. Go, Jays, go once again. It looks like it's a theme today. Love your mom, sisters, Brianna, Natalie, your uncle, DJ, and your big brother, Neil. And if you're celebrating a birthday, wedding, or anniversary, send us over your pictures and information to milestones@cp24.com.
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0: You know, I really wish I was on a plane right now going somewhere on a hot tropical vacation. I can't, but maybe I could if I win. I mean, listen, we're here on location for a fabulous reason. Oh, hi, Sunny. How are you? This isn't about me. Brendan, I'm going to get you to come on in here. Talk to me about what we're doing here today, because people could win $3,000 a month for life or even more by supporting the Princess Margaret Payday for Life. But you guys have so much going on this year, so tell me a little bit more about it.
4: Well, Victoria, we're so excited. You know, we've been running our home lottery program for 30 years, and this year we're so excited to be launching Payday for Life, where for just $20 a ticket to get entered, there's going to be one lucky winner who wins our grand prize, which is going to be $3,000 a month for life. So payday, an extra payday for life. But more than that, why we're here today, we just launched this program. Mm-hmm. And so to build that excitement as we get closer and closer to that August 28th deadline, we're giving away weekly prizes. So we've already given away three prizes to three lucky winners of $10,000. But today, if you buy a ticket before midnight, you're going to be our first ever $50,000 winner. Your name could be here. I will call you on Wednesday and announce that you are our next winner.
0: So, I mean, obviously this money goes a long way, but we're doing it for a great cause.
4: Well, and that's just it. Like, being able to raise funds, have an impact, and have fun while doing it. Mm-hmm. You know, money raised here supports the Princess Margaret Cancer Center. And these funds go towards cancer breakthroughs, things, and we invest that money into things like early detection. Mm-hmm. So blood tests that can detect cancer at its earliest stages, what we call stage zero. Immunotherapy program, so teaching your body's immune system to detect cancer and go attack it. And of course, you know, something we call cancer mental health. So we have all kinds of comprehensive support programs, and cancer mental health is a big part of that journey.
0: We met Beth earlier. She talked about how much everything that you guys do has helped her. She's on the other side of her journey. She was able to run through treatment, which was great. But that goes to that mental health aspect. So if people want to partake, because an extra $3,000 would be lovely, $50,000 or $10,000, any amount would be great. But how do people get involved? How do they get the ticket? Is it expensive? How does it work?
4: Well, so that's just it. So like you talked about with Beth, everybody has that connection to the cause. Everybody knows someone who's gone through that journey or has gone through it themselves. And for just $20, that's their way to carry the fire. So tickets start at $20 and goes up from there if you want bundles. But that's a way to carry the fire and really help build that world where we can be free from the fear of cancer. Mm-hmm. And for just that $20, PMCFpayday.ca is where you can buy your tickets and have a great chance to be a part of this fun and a great chance to win some amazing prizes. And feel free to take that vacation.
0: I mean, listen, the weather's not great today, I'll be perfectly honest with you. So a vacation might be fantastic. I mean, why up things? You guys do so much every year. You've added something new this year. You're always making it more enticing for people to partake, but also that money goes to a fantastic place. Why do more? Why make it
4: why
0: bigger?
4: Why do more? Well, cancer doesn't stop. And unfortunately, cancer rates continue to rise, especially within the millennial demographic. And this is that money that gets invested into the research. So it's helping not just people here at the Princess Margaret Cancer Center, but really Canadians across the country. And our research is shared around the world as well. So that's why we can't stop, because our patients, our doctors, our researchers, our nurses, our volunteers, and the families walking into the cancer center every day need that support.
0: They absolutely do. Well, I'm with my shades on. I'm gonna dream about a vacation. If you win, you don't have to dream, you can actually do it. We'll have more news and weather coming up after the break. Sunny, this is your time to shine.
6: 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You're sleeping in the tub.
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13: A safer Ontario means playgrounds with no drug injection sites nearby. It means fewer cars being stolen thanks to more police officers and prosecutors. New jails so criminals stay behind bars. Public spaces without encampments. And bail reform that protects our neighborhoods.

0: big day in St. Timothy this morning as it is the last day for thousands of kids right across the GTHA. And Courtney Hills will be joining us live from that Catholic elementary school this morning with more on the vibe and mood on the last day of the year.
1: A new report is zeroing in on one of the reasons for long wait times in emergency rooms across the GTHA. The Canadian Institute for Health Information says patients who need to be admitted to long-term care are adding to those wait times.
2: Schaffelberg's cross into the middle. Johnston with a header. And Campbell makes the save.
3: Oh, he missed it so well.
2: That was the chance.
0: What a moment that would have been. Nevertheless, Canada advances to the knockout stage for the first time ever at the World Cup. They'll take on the South Africans Sunday afternoon in Los Angeles.
1: And the Toronto Maple Leafs have the first round draft pick at tomorrow's NHL draft. We'll speak with Hot Take Hockey's John Viveros coming up.
0: And this is pretty hot, too. Cirque du Soleil back in Toronto celebrating the 10th anniversary of Lucia. Jian Li is backstage this half hour under the Big Top with a preview, and she'll let you know how you can enter for a chance to win tickets to see Lucia, in person. It's a four-pack of tickets, over $500 value there. Mm-hmm. Well, good morning on this Thursday, June 24th. Thanks for joining us here on CP24 Breakfast and getting your day started here. I'm Nick Dixon.
1: And I'm Jennifer Shung. Hope you're having a very happy Friday, Junior, as we like to call it here. Let's take you now to Jess for a look at your weather forecast today. Jess, you're inside, but outside, I did go for a walk, and it was feeling a bit drab. I would give it out of like a... like a 6.5 out of 7 right now.
0: It's 6.5 out of 7.
1: There's no sunshine. There's not a lot of sun.
0: Out of 7. I'm never at the 7.6 out of 7.
4: Yeah, no.
1: Where is my brain? It's the end of the week.
4: It's like, girl, listen, it's almost the weekend. We're running on about 10%, but you know what? It's going to be all right. The good news is I'm inside right now, so the weather is really none of my business. It is my business, but I'm not outside in it. We are watching, though, for showers on and off throughout the day today, heavy at times along with the risk of thunderstorms. So we are kind of washing away the week that was as we head in towards our Friday. 18 degrees right now, feeling like 20, still a very light easterly wind out there. It'll pick up a little into the afternoon, but overall, it's really not that bad. Again, that rain knocking on the door. We've seen the cloud cover increase over the past half hour or so, and it's going to continue as we head throughout the day. Right around southern Ontario, a slight warm-up, but really not by much. 19 in Niagara, the same in Ottawa, but for the most part in the mid to upper teens, again with a very light easterly wind. As we head into kind of that second half of our day, really the late morning and onwards, there's that rain. A stationary front's going to move in and do what stationary fronts do. It's just going to park itself. It ain't going nowhere. 19 degrees for your daytime high today. Again, a fairly moderate southeasterly wind. Not a whole lot of sunshine, if any, but the good news is tomorrow things change. The sun will come out tomorrow as the song goes. But for now, I want to figure out that drive. Mateo?
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6: Well, a line out of Jen's book, it looks like the drive is maybe a 4 out of 7 on the 401 eastbound. You'll find it very slow from south of Pearson all the way out towards Leslie. That's where it looks like the ramp to Leslie is now completely blocked off. At one point, it was the right lane out with a collision. So it's very slow, 401 east, south of Pearson, all the way through to Leslie. So that's why I would grade it 4 out of 7. As for the 401 westbound heading through Whites, you've got a delay right through all the way to Port Union. That's because a lane realignment that's going on. That's a long-term construction project that's set up. So, of course, you know you need extra time if that's the direction you're headed. The Don Valley Parkway southbound, you can see now busy from the 401 right down towards Bloor. You've got a delay down towards the Richmond exit as well. Gardner East, just slow. Also collision reported Dundas, just west of Lansdowne.
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6: Now let's check in with Susan Wynn and see how things are doing over at TTC Transit Control. Good morning, Susan.
8: Good morning, Maytel. Things have been great this morning. We haven't had any delays, major delays anyways, throughout the entire morning rush, and we're hoping to keep up that momentum for the rest of the day. However, we do have some planned detours on our roads that you should know about. There's sewer repairs over at Castlefield and Ronald Avenue that's impacting our 164 Castlefield buses. Those buses are detouring using Glen Cairn to get around, so we're not servicing any stops on Castlefield between Caledonia and Dufferin. And more sewer repairs over at Renforth

0: and Gentian in Etobicoke, and our 112 West Mall buses are detouring along Renforth and Aaron Gate. So we're not servicing all those small side streets in that area, but be sure to check our service lists on our website to see which bus stop is affected. Now over to you, Nick and Jen.
1: Susan, appreciate the update. Thanks so much. We've crunched some quick numbers here on the desk. Anchor math, as we like to call it. 6.5 out of 7. It's basically a 9.3 out of 10. That's a pretty good day. But you know what, Jen?
2: Yeah.
1: For kids, today is 7 out of 7, 10 out of 10, whatever
2: it is.
1: You know, scale you want to use.
2: I think I was thinking of school, and that's why I said 6.5 out of 7 for the weather.
1: Right, because?
2: I don't know why. I was trying to say 6.5 out of 10, but you know what? It's 6, 7. It's the kids. You know what I mean, Courtney?
3: Yeah.
2: They're saying that these days, but today I'm sure they are pretty happy it's the last day of school.
4: Yeah, I'd say most kids are pretty excited about this. Happy last day of school. We're at St. Timothy's Catholic here at this elementary school. Kids are getting ready to go in for their last day. You can feel the energy and the excitement. I've got a bunch of students who were patient enough to wait for me. Good morning, guys. How are we feeling?
5: Good.
4: Last day of school. Okay, how would you describe this energy, this feeling? How are you feeling today?
5: Good.
4: Yeah, are you excited?
5: Yeah.
4: Yeah, what about you? Are you excited for the last day of school?
5: Yeah, really excited.
4: Yeah, it looks like you're also excited for Team Canada. Is that safe to say?
5: Yeah.
4: Yeah, so it's red and white day at the school. Do you know what you're going to be doing on the last day?
5: My teacher said it was a surprise, so I don't know yet.
4: Oh, it's a surprise. That sounds like fun. Guys, can I ask you, how are we feeling about the last day of school?
6: Amazing.
7: Amazing.
6: Like,
7: yeah. Amazing.
6: Beyond
7: nice.
6: Excited.
4: Okay, so tell me why you're feeling so amazing. This is a good feeling today, right?
8: I mean, like, it's nice to come off of school and, like, have a break and, like, just relax and stuff.
4: That sounds good. What about you? What are your plans for the summer?
9: Well, getting ready for high school. So there's summer transition program for the month of July. And after that, we go right into high school.
4: Yeah, it sounds like you're going to be busy for sure. What about you guys? What are you looking forward to for the summer?
10: Our pool is going to open up, so I can't wait to hop in.
2: Awesome. Yeah.
4: You want the warm weather to go with that, right?
2: Yeah.
4: What about you? What are you going to do?
11: For me, it's a big transition to grade 8 because my sister went here around like 7 years ago.
4: Okay.
11: And I am really ready to watch the World Cup and
4: enjoy some soccer and some time with family and friends. Okay, I understand this is your last year for grade 8, right?
11: Yeah, it is.
4: How are you feeling?
11: It's kind of like mixed feelings. Like, I'm really excited for high school, but I'm also like really nervous to go to high school.
4: Yeah.
11: And I'm sad to be leaving like this place. Like, it's been my life since like third grade, so like, you know, it's like a really big part of my life. Like, I've been coming here like every day, you know, like, and like these people, like, I'm leaving all my friends, like, yeah, it's just like a really big like change for me.
4: Yeah, it's a mixed, right? What about you? How are you feeling on the last day? Are you excited about some summertime off?
5: Yeah, I'm really excited. I can't wait for summer.
4: You and me both. Okay, thank you so much, Nicole. I'm going to ask you as well, so you're a grade 2-3 teacher here at the school. How would you describe the energy on the last day?
12: I think the last day is very exciting, and it's a mix of emotions of happy for summer break, but also sad because, you know, you don't get to see everyone every day. As a teacher, I'll miss my students over the summer, but I'm really proud of everything they've accomplished this year, and I wish them all the best.
4: Yeah, for sure. It sounds like you've got a great group of students here. Enjoy your summer break. Really great talking to you guys. Have a great summer, okay? Thank you for waiting for us. The bell officially went off here at this elementary school, guys, just a few minutes ago. So you can see behind me here, they're all going inside for that last day. Lots of fun activities planned. One teacher said, you know, they're doing memory books today. They're also going to do the clap out for retired members. Of course, that's a really important moment for the school community. So we're going to talk to some more parents, you know, if there's any more dropping some kids off a little bit late, and just get the sense of what the energy is. For the most part, I'd say people feeling pretty good today. Over to you.
2: Mm-hmm. A mix of emotions today, that's for sure, but definitely excitement. Okay, Courtney Hill is joining us live outside of St. Timothy Catholic School. Thank you.
1: Meantime, City Council resuming its monthly meeting down at City Hall today.
2: Items on the agenda include the Ontario-Toronto New Deal. That's the deal that was struck in 2023. Today, Council will discuss the part of the deal that involves uploading the responsibility of the Don Valley Parkway and Gardner Expressway to the province. Council will also discuss an ombudsman report into the decision not to provide refunds for discontinued TTC tickets and tokens. A house fire in Brampton has left one person dead. This one broke out just after 11 o'clock last night on Royal Salisbury Way near Williams Parkway in the 410. Crews say smoke and flames were visible when they arrived at the scene. Peel paramedics tell CP24 a man was found inside the home without vital signs and was pronounced dead at the scene. The cause and origin of the fire is under investigation.
1: Well, the new report says the backlog in long-term care facilities and home care programs is driving up ER wait times. The Canadian Institute for Health Information says patients who could be discharged to these facilities end up waiting an average of 24 days in hospital inpatient units. Those who need to be admitted or waiting for a bed are then stuck in the emergency department. From April of 2024 through March of last year, half of the admitted patients waited in the ER for more than 16 hours, and a tenth waited more than 2 days.
2: All right. Unfortunately, they lost yesterday, but Canada is still off to the knockout stage at the FIFA World Cup for the first time ever. But the team won't have home field advantage after that nail-biting loss to Switzerland in Vancouver.
3: Schaffelberg's cross into the middle. Johnston with a header. And Cobble makes the save.
6: Oh, he missed it so well.
3: That was the chance.
2: Yeah, Switzerland's offense came alive in the second half. The score was 2-0 at that point. Canada battled back with a goal from Promise David. Beautiful kick in the 76th minute, but that would be all for Canada, who eventually fell short in their final group stage game at the World Cup, losing this one 2-1. Canada finishes second place in Group B and will play their first knockout round match on Sunday against South Africa in L.A.
1: In other action off the pitch, Senegal and Iraq have arrived in Toronto ahead of their match tomorrow night. Pearson Airport sharing these images of the planes coming in on the tarmac and the teams loading onto buses. This will be the fifth of six games played at Toronto Stadium tomorrow. The final one in the city will be a knockout match next Thursday night between the second place teams in groups K and L. And always remember, you can catch all the game action throughout the FIFA World Cup live on TSN, with also select matches available on CTV and Crave.
2: Okay, staying with sports, the Toronto Maple Leafs have the first overall pick in tomorrow night's NHL entry draft and are widely expected to take 18-year-old forward Gavin McKenna.
1: And joining us live this morning with more is John Viveros, the host of Hot Take Hockey. John, good to see you this morning. This seems to me like such a lock that there's almost no doubt the Leafs would not take Gavin McKenna. So let's talk about Gavin McKenna for viewers who are just getting up to speed here. The draft tomorrow night, it's going to be a name we hear a lot about. What is so tantalizing and tempting about McKenna?
7: Thanks, Nick. Thanks, Jen. Yeah, you know what? I think a lot of people have tried to overthink this one, and we've seen it in the past. You go 10 years ago, and when Austin Matthews was the projected first overall pick, we kept talking about Patrick Laine, but it was always that guy. And I think it's a similar situation. I think it's a top-heavy draft class, but Gavin's at the top. I think when you're talking about Gavin McKenna, we've seen him at the Canada World Juniors. We've seen him now in the Western Hockey League and also at college in the States. So we've seen him different competition. I think last year he really matured. It was just a raw skill set that was going into college, playing against 22-year-olds, 23-year-olds, 24-year-olds. Just the creativity, Nick, just overall the game, how he sees it at a high speed. I think that's what you're getting in Gavin McKenna. And for Toronto Maple Leafs fans out there, after losing Mitch Marner, you're getting the ultimate creative player here in Gavin McKenna. So there's that similarity in terms of the creativity and that playmaking from Gavin McKenna that will really complement Austin Matthews' game. So I think when you're talking about a guy that can fill right into that top six for the Leafs next season, that's Gavin McKenna, and that's who the Leafs should draft at first overall.
2: Yeah, so he's obviously going to fill a hole there for the Toronto Maple Leafs, but he has yet to fill out exactly size-wise. I mean, he's 18 years old, 5'11". What are the Leafs have to do if they do draft him to kind of protect him in terms of physique getting knocked around?
7: For sure, Jen. And I think we've seen it in the past with certain players, whether you talk about Nikita Kucherov or Patrick Kane or certain smaller players when they enter the league, you don't see that instant success, but still an okay start of the season. Like if you get 40, 50 points, you can score 20 goals. It's an early confidence boost. I think we might see those growing pains with Gavin McKenna. When he entered Penn State in the NCAA, he struggled in the first half of the season, and there was a lot of question marks about his draft stock. Some draft scouts and experts had him at fourth overall, fifth overall, and it really dropped. Then the World Juniors came around. He got some confidence. They had a tough loss at the World Juniors. And then the second half of the year, Jen, he went off. So I expect the exact same at the NHL level. I think he's going to have some growing pains. The Leafs are going to have to isolate him and protect him a bit. And I think at the end of the day, they'll see that progress by the second half of the season. And I think regardless of the size, he'll bulk up. I'm not worried about that. I just think this is a rare type of talent.
1: Okay, John, what else should we be looking out for tomorrow night at the draft? I'm partly asking to do a little homework because I'm going to be there for CP24 CTV, but I'm also curious for our audience this morning. There's a lot of talk about a Matthew Nyes trade to maybe get another earlier pick. What are you hearing there?
7: For sure, Nick. It's chaos in the NHL right now, and I'll see you there in Buffalo, hopefully. Nice. But I will just say that I think we've seen things that we haven't seen in the NHL in past years. Like, it's very rare that a top five pick is traded, and we just saw that with the Chicago Blackhawks trading their fourth overall pick. And I think what the Leafs are doing with Matthew Nyes, they're seeing the prices out there. They're seeing the value of young, mid to early 20s. Matthew Nyes is a rare breed, 23 years old, 6'3", 220. And I think when you talk about that kind of player, every team across the league wants that player. Mm-hmm. So I think what's happening here is John Chayka, general manager, is seeking that market. If he can get a top five pick or a top 10 pick in tomorrow's draft, along with maybe a top six center or a top pair defenseman, something the Leafs have wanted for so long, I think he'll listen on that. But I think there's going to be some trades, Nick. Like I said, we haven't seen a top five pick trade in a while. It happened. I think we'll see some trades on draft night, and I think the Leafs will be a part of it. So if it's not Matthew Nyes, I still think they're going to be busy beyond the first overall pick.
1: Okay, sounds like you and I are going to be very busy tomorrow night in Buffalo. Really do hope to see you there. John Viveros is the host of Hot Take Hockey. Thanks for this morning.
7: Thanks, guys.
2: Thanks, John. All right, turning to this now, feast for the eyes and the senses. Cirque du Soleil is back in Toronto to celebrate the 10th anniversary of Lucia, a stunning show that takes audiences through an imaginary Mexico full of colorful characters, amazing acrobatics, and mesmerizing scenes of water and rain.
1: Yeah, Jen Lee is live this morning out of the Big Top, getting a sneak preview behind the scenes here. And, these performers are just remarkable athletes, entertainers, creators. It's a really amazing sort of collaboration and you know, combination of things they can do.
13: It really is. It's a combination of that athleticism mixed in with artistry, and that's what makes Cirque du Soleil and this show, Lucia, so special. And it is the 10th anniversary. Nelson is back. He's a hoop diving artist.
14: Me.
13: Yeah, and we're here on the stage. You definitely want to stay tuned because we have a very special treat only for CP24. So this show is about light and rain, and we say this because there's a lot of water that gets through this show. Tell that's me a little bit more of that.
14: So it's the first touring show to have a water system of this scale.
13: Yeah.
14: There's 10,000 liters of water in the entire system. They'll be funneled through. There's a pool in the middle of the stage. And then there's a big curtain that projects the rain. Would you like to see it?
13: I do want to see it, but give me a second. Once the rain is done, you actually have crews that come in and clean it all up, right?
14: Yeah, so it's the artists. So that we actually make it a scene, you know, make it heaps of fun, involve the audience a bit. And just get the stage as dry as possible. We've got different machines called Zorbs that towel up most of the water, and then just your regular mops and squeegees.
13: And then for you, being here on stage under the Big Top, what is that feeling like as a performer?
14: That's a dream. Absolute dream. Even still after 10 years, it's still my favorite thing to do in my days.
13: I love it. And as we mentioned, it's a combination of athleticism, right? But then also the artistry and the story. Mm-hmm. There's always a beautiful story being told.
14: Yeah, and another thing that makes Lucia so special is that it turns something like a curtain of rain into a character for the main character to play with. So I understudy for the clown as well in the show. And it's one of my favorite moments is to engage with the water. It really comes alive like that.
13: Okay, so are you ready to see the curtain of rain? You've got so much power here. You can just cue the rain, right?
14: I will.
13: Okay.
14: Have a look at this.
13: Okay. Wow! It literally is a curtain of rain. And now we're going to go up and it actually can part, right? Like a curtain.
14: Yeah,
13: okay.
14: Yeah. So come on.
13: Go ahead. So we're going to walk behind it.
14: Yeah.
13: So how much water, again, is coming through this?
14: So it's 10,000 liters in the entire system, and that includes what's in the pool and what's being shown to you now.
13: Okay.
14: As you can see on the stage, this helps with the filtration. There's over 90,000 holes that cycle the water through. We recycle all of our water, we disinfect it, and we warm it up to about 32 degrees Celsius.
13: Okay, so what's the signal if I want to part the
14: curtains?
13: Like a door. Okay. and then I just walk through.
15: Yep.
13: That's amazing. No, it's and then beautiful. It just closes back up again.
15: Yeah.
13: I don't think I've ever walked through a curtain of rain. That's
15: pretty
13: really
15: cool.
13: Special.
15: Very special.
13: And this is what I love. There's a docuseries as well.
15: Mm-hmm.
13: You're part of that,
15: yeah,
13: as well
15: Surf
13: as
15: Life.
13: The other performers. What was that experience like?
14: It was a fantastic opportunity for our time in Montreal to really showcase what it's like to be a performer with Cirque du Soleil. You get a behind-the-scenes look at the things that we do every single day. And it's a nice insight to see how hard not only the artist but yeah. the entire company works to make something so special like this happen every night.
13: Every night. And this is running right through till August 30th. You don't want to miss it. It really is a special show. And we are giving away a family four-pack. It's a value of over $500 to come see Nelson, come see Lucia, and all the amazing performances. All you have to do is go to contest@cp24.com, send us your name, phone number, and email address for your chance to win tickets to see this incredible show. And for more information, CirqueDuSoleil.com. Nelson, this was a highlight. Thank you so much.
14: Thanks so much for coming.
13: Yes. We're going to take a break here on CP24 Breakfast. More to come. Am I going to walk through the water?
14: Well, if you...

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16: To 18 degrees, a whole lot of cloud cover out there. The rain is knocking on the door. You know, I really wish I could escape somewhere nice. The weather's not great today. And I feel like even if it's a rainy day, being at a cottage is nice, but it can be really expensive to go to a cottage. I have my cottage hat, and yet I'm not at a cottage. I feel like I need help. Ramona? Hello, Ramona?
17: Hello.
16: Oh, hey there.
17: Oh, hello.
16: So if I wanted to escape to a cottage, I mean, $3,000 a month for life would really help.
17: It would.
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16: 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You had me at money, to be perfectly honest. 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
17: Well, you can get a ticket for $20 and know that that $20 is really fueling life-saving cancer research at the Princess Margaret. 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
17: That's right. That's right. Your name could
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17: Be right here.
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17: Right. By midnight tonight.
16: Yes.
17: Now, the deadline for this is midnight tonight. And Jessica, you have other prizes. 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
17: So there are so many things that you could do with $3,000 a month. 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Deadline for the $50,000 is midnight tonight, and we will actually be calling people next Wednesday. So you can be by your phones at noon, and you'll be hearing from my colleague Brendan. He is going to be calling you, but he can't call you if you don't buy a ticket.
16: That's just it. And listen, Wednesdays are always a tough day of the week because you're not quite at the weekend yet, but you're just a hair away from Monday. So to get a phone call like this would be fantastic. And we met Beth earlier. She shared her story about how much this has helped her, family, and the fact that she could go through treatment and still do the thing that helped her mental health. And for her, that was running. How important is it to be able to support people in that way, not only through their treatments, but when it comes to supporting their families and their mental health?
17: That's right. And really, that's a third pillar of ours is supportive care. And here at the Princess Margaret, we've created world-renowned programs that support not only the cancer patient's physical health, but their mental health and the mental health of their families. And those programs have been replicated around the world. So when you support the Princess Margaret, know that you're supporting cancer research and you're having global impact. Of course, we share our research with the world.
16: 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Ramona, thank you so much. Don't forget, the deadline is tonight.
17: Woo!
16: We'll have more news and weather after the break. Your name could go right here. First name, last name, that could be you.
17: PMCFpayday.ca. 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

0: almost out for summer for tens of thousands of elementary school students right across the GTA. Kids in Peel and Halton, though, will have one more day to go.
1: One person's died after a house fire in Brampton last night. We'll have an update for emergency crews ahead.
2: Schaffelberg's cross into the middle. Johnston with a header. And Cobble makes the save.
3: Oh, he missed it so well. That was the chance.
0: Well, it was a close game, but Canada lost to Switzerland yesterday. They are advancing to the knockout stage for the first time in the World Cup. They'll be taking on South Africa on Sunday.
1: Well, soccer stadiums hosting FIFA matches have to cover up their branding logo, including, of course, BMO Field here in Toronto. But how are those brand marketing companies dealing with that? Our brand expert, Tony Chapman, will talk to us about that coming up this half hour, and also how companies are competing with Amazon Prime Day.
0: Hey, good morning, Toronto. Welcome to CP24 Breakfast, last hour of the show on this Thursday, June the 25th. Glad you're with us. I'm Jennifer Shung.
1: And I'm Nick Dixon. Yeah, appreciate you joining us this morning. Let's talk about the conditions out there today. I'll take you live to Jess Smith, who's actually inside this morning. So, Jess, I'm not sure if you know whether it's raining or not now, because I'm going to give up a secret. These aren't really windows, so we're not sure either. But you do have the umbrella on your...
4: It's not that same color there. Outside right now.
1: I know. Yeah.
4: If it was, he's it is very an umbrella. I do like to thematically
1: about that. But that
4: dress.
1: Easter egg tells me something. Yeah.
4: Guys, it's going to rain. We are watching the rain start to make its way into the GTA and the downtown core. So not a washout of a day by any means as far as overnight goes. But the meat and potatoes of your day, I like to call it, kind of from late morning into the early part of our evening. We're watching for showers, heavy at times, along with the risk of thunderstorms. But if you win the money as part of the Princess Margaret Cancer Foundation lottery, it won't matter because you can just hop on a plane and get out of there. Again, there's a deadline tonight, so make sure you get all that information and buy your ticket. It starts at only $20. Unless $20, I'll take it. But for now, we'll talk about your forecast. It's still relatively mild outside, but we are watching again for those showers. 18 degrees right now, feeling like 21. A southeasterly wind at about 9 kilometers an hour. Again, that rain, it be knocking on the door, y'all. So keep your umbrellas handy. For the kiddos heading off to school, it was okay, but picking them up, likely to see some shower activity. So keep that with you. But again, if you want to buy a ticket to forego being affected by the weather at all, it is pmcfpayday.ca. Listen, they've got prizes for days. I see a check here. There's no name on it right now, but it says your name and $50,000. I'll take it. For now, I don't have $50,000, but I'm going to send it over to Maytel, but you could have $50,000. Again, pmcfpayday.ca.
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6: I'll take that $50,000 for sure. We do have problems on the Gardiner, or the QEW, I should say. Eastbound just by Cawthra, the right lane blocked off with a stall. You can see behind those wires that arrow, the crash truck there. So it is quite slow. Eastbound on the QEW heading out of Mississauga. On the Gardiner, eastbound in towards the downtown core, it's slow, but you can see there's not really many brake lights, so at least there's that. The Don Valley Parkway southbound, it is very heavy now from Finch on the South 404 all the way down towards Bloor, bit of a tie-up heading down towards the Richmond exit. No issues at this point on the 401. Earlier problems, East Collectors long gone through Leslie, but you're still stuck in this backup on the 401 East, past the 427 all the way through to Leslie. 401 westbound in the Collectors and the Express through Whites. There's lane realignment, so still quite slow through that stretch as well.
5: The CP24 Traffic Report is brought to you by
0: CapitalDirect.ca. Well, after 10 long months, the last day of school is finally here for thousands of kids right across the GTA.
1: Yeah, a real mix of excitement and perhaps a little bit of nerves as well as the unknown gets underway for the next school year. But in the meantime, they've got about 8 weeks of summer and a bit of an extended summer court to look forward to this year as well.
7: Yeah. They do, that's right. So the school year will start September the 8th later this year, guys. So there is a little bit extra time. Usually it's a little bit earlier in September. So more time for kids to relax, enjoy the summer months, especially for those who maybe had a very long 10 months. We're here at St. Timothy Catholic Elementary talking to some students. The school has already started the day, so the bell rang. We're talking to some students. We pulled you guys out of class just to talk a bit about you because it's a fun day today, right? Happy last day of school. How are we feeling?
8: Good.
7: You're excited. Can I ask you, how are you feeling on this last day of school?
8: Good.
7: Yeah, what are you looking forward to for the summer?
8: I don't know.
7: No? Anything fun? You gonna do any swimming or playing at the park?
8: Swimming.
7: Swimming, that's a good one. What about you? Are you excited for the summer?
8: Yeah.
7: Yeah, what are you going to do?
8: I want to go with my family over to the Philippines.
7: Okay, is that part of your plan then?
8: Yeah.
7: That's wonderful. That sounds like a really exciting summer. What about you? What are you going to do?
9: I'm going to go to a cottage.
7: Oh, that's good. Lots of swimming, I'm sure.
9: Yeah.
7: Awesome. So you guys excited for the last day? This is your last day of school. How are you feeling today?
10: I'm feeling excited.
7: Yeah. How would you describe the energy in the school? I feel like everybody's talking about how it's the last day. Would you agree?
10: Yes.
7: Yeah, for sure. What are you looking forward to?
10: Swimming.
7: Swimming. Time outside. What about you? Are you looking forward to the summer?
11: Yeah.
7: Yeah. What are you going to do today or this summer?
11: Go to the beach.
7: Beach. Good time. All right. May I ask you, last day of school, it's a big moment. How are you feeling today?
12: I'm just happy that it's summertime, and for my summer plans, I'm going to spend the summer with my best friend Mason because he's going off to high school soon, and just go to the movies enjoy that.
7: That's a good idea. I like some time inside, maybe in the AC. You guys, how are we feeling about the last day of school?
13: Good.
7: Yeah. All right. Do you know what the plan is for today? Are you guys doing anything in the classroom?
14: We're gonna have fun.
7: You're gonna have fun. That's a good idea. What about you guys? What are you gonna do?
15: We're playing board games upstairs, and I have to teach my friend how to play this whole game, so it's gonna be a long day.
7: Yeah, it sounds like it's. What's the board game?
15: It's Here to Slay. You have to slay monsters for points, and it's really fun.
7: Okay, so it's gonna be a little challenging for you today, but you're excited about it?
15: Yeah.
7: Okay, cool. What about you? How are you looking forward to today?
16: I'm looking forward because it's the last day. We're gonna play video games with my friend.
7: Awesome. Okay, guys, have a great summer. Nice talking to all of you, and thank you for taking some time to speak with us, okay? Enjoy your last day of school. Nick and Jen, it's been such a pleasure hanging out here at the school. Thanks, guys. I'm hanging out, talking to some of the students, the teachers as well. I mean, they still have a PA day for tomorrow, and it isn't the last day of school for everybody across the Greater Toronto Area. We know in Peel and in Halton, still another day, but again, in Hamilton and Durham and, of course, Toronto, both Toronto District and Toronto Catholic, this is it. This is the end of the year. So, mixed feelings for sure. Some students, of course, will miss their friends, but I think most are just looking forward to a very long and excited summer. How about you guys?
1: Yeah, my kids keep saying, oh, we got to go back tomorrow. Everyone else is done. But yeah, one more day to go. Court, thanks so much. Meantime, families can kick off the summer break with some free fishing. From this Saturday through Sunday, July 5th, Ontario residents can fish for free across the province without buying a fishing license or having an outdoors car. Now, the province says Canada Day week is the perfect time to get outdoors and spend time with family and friends. All conservation license catch and size limits, though, and other fishing regulations, they, of course, still apply.
0: City Council resumes its meeting today at City Hall. Items on the agenda include the Ontario-Toronto New Deal, a deal that was first struck in 2023. Today, Council will discuss the part of the deal that involves uploading the Don Valley Parkway and Gardner Expressway, the responsibilities of them to the province. Council will also discuss an ombudsman report into the decision not to provide refunds for discontinued TTC tickets and tokens.
1: Well, a house fire in Brampton has left one person dead. It broke out a little after 11 last night on Royal Salisbury Way. That's near Williams Parkway in the 410. Crews say smoke and flames were visible when they arrived. Paramedics tell us that the man was found on the second floor of the home with no vital signs and was pronounced dead at the scene.
17: This is a semi-detached home, and it is a registered two-unit apartment in the unit of the fire.
18: And were any of the other units affected at all by the damage, the smoke, anything?
17: There was light smoke in the adjacent unit, the semi-detached. The occupants had self-evacuated from that unit, and there were no injuries or damage in that that unit.
1: Firefighters do say there were multiple 911 calls to the home, but it's not clear whether they came from inside or outside the house.
0: Okay, and here's some news you can use if you're planning on having guests over the weekend. Before you share your home Wi-Fi network with a visitor, you should know about the risks associated with being a good host. CTV's Pat Foran explains.
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19: 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Which brings us to the third reason.
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19: So you can be a good host while still protecting your digital privacy. Pat Foran, CTV News.
1: Well, following the death of Toronto Police Officer Mark Pinizzotto, the impact of his loss is being felt far beyond the front lines, especially by loved ones who wait for officers to come home each day.
0: A support organization called Canada Beyond the Blue says fear, anxiety, and grief are especially raw right now as police families process the loss and the risks tied to the job. This morning, we're joined by the group's co-founder, Dil Nazgarda, for more on the support available for families navigating this really difficult and violent time against police officers. Dil Naz, thanks so much for joining us. Perhaps you can start by telling us why you decided to co-found this organization that supports police families.
10: Thank you. Yep. So Canada Beyond the Blue is run by police families for police families. And it was born on the back of a tragedy. My brother, Darius Garda, was a Toronto police constable. He died because of the line of duty. Mm-hmm. And so, you know, you have in line of duty deaths and because of the line. Yeah. So the cumulative trauma that they face leads to PTSD. And that is definitely what my brother experienced. And after years of battling, he died by suicide. Mm-hmm. There were no resources or supports. Mm-hmm. We didn't know where to turn. And so I wanted his name not to stop there. Yeah. There had to be a lesson. There had to be a legacy. And we could do better. And so we did. And Canada Beyond the Blue was founded to help police members, but their families.
0: Mm-hmm. Yeah.
10: Oftentimes, these police members come home and the families don't know what to do or how to support them.
1: Yeah.
10: So
1: what a wonderful tribute for your
10: mm-hmm.
1: brother, Dil Naz. That is beautiful and remarkable at the same time. And I'm sure not easy, very emotional, a lot tied to that. Now, that was 10 years ago.
10: Yeah.
1: How have you been able to move things along in the last 10 years? What do you offer and how much help have you seen? How much support has it brought to families?
10: Thank you. Like, you know, anything else, I think mental health takes time to catch up,
1: yeah.
10: right? And we saw COVID kind of move that forward.
0: Mm-hmm.
10: I don't know anyone who didn't experience some form of mental health struggle during COVID. And so that really equalized the conversation. In that time, you know, Canada Beyond the Blue has brought so many stakeholders together. So associations, services, you know, community partners, and just moving that conversation forward through awareness. You know, I think that what we didn't have 10 years ago is certainly available now.
0: Mm-hmm.
10: And what we try and do is sometimes navigating the system is so hard.
1: Mm-hmm.
10: We take that barrier away,
1: yeah.
10: right? So when you call us, it goes directly to us. Mm-hmm. There's no tie to the service or association, just in case the member has some nervousness around that,
0: mm-hmm.
10: right?
0: Mm-hmm.
10: You know, you're worried about that. So, and then we provide access right away. We've got vetted resources. You know, all our clinicians need to know police culture.
1: Yeah.
0: Yeah.
10: Right? And that's something my brother didn't have. That was kind of a struggle to find someone that he could talk to that understood, you know, what every day looked like.
1: Yeah.
10: You think about it, you know, most people will go through 3 to 10 traumatic events in their lifetime. An officer will face close to 800 or 1,000.
1: Right, yeah.
0: Wow.
1: It's probably 3 to 10 a shift in some cases.
10: Yeah, that's right. Yeah.
0: Yeah.
10: Mm-hmm.
0: Yeah, no, it's quite startling when you think about not just the policing, how it can be isolating because you're experiencing that trauma, but every family that supports a police officer is tied to that.
10: Absolutely.
0: So they need those resources as well. In light of the recent deaths of police officers, Pinizzotto and Taryn Bali, have any of their kind of family members reached out to you yet, or people that knew him?
10: We have seen such a surge in family anxiety.
0: Yeah.
10: Right? Like, you know, we did not sign up for our police members to get murdered. We didn't sign up for that. We signed up to support them in serving the community and keeping the vulnerable safe. Mm-hmm. So there has absolutely been a rise in anxiety. I can't imagine, you know, how could there not be? As a mom, as a mm-hmm. as a parent, as a wife, right? Yeah. Like sending out my police member, it's incredibly scary. And it's gut-wrenching. The funerals were absolutely heartbreaking.
1: Mm-hmm. Yeah, yesterday was incredibly emotional, a difficult day for so many involved, of course, directly the family, but then beyond. Listen, Dilnaz, we really appreciate the time this morning the efforts that you continue to offer to police families right across Canada, Beyond the Blue. Thank you for that this morning. Appreciate this.
10: Thank you so much.
4: Thank you.
1: All right, take care. We have a quick break here on CP24 Breakfast. We're back with your continuing headlines after this.
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0: already. A little cloud cover out there to get our Thursday going. Rain on the way for the last day of school for so many kiddos, but they don't care. School's almost done. Summer vacation is here, but for everybody else, you want to pack the rain gear. Temperature-wise, it is relatively mild out there, but we're going to stay shy of the seasonal point. But if you have time inside today, you can come and support the Princess Margaret Home Lottery. They got all kinds of prizes. You want $3,000 a month for life? You guys can do it here. They have a deadline midnight tonight, so make sure you go on their website to get all that information. But your forecast, while you're planning on what you're going to do with all that money, not too bad. We're at 20 degrees right now here in the city of Toronto, 19 in Ottawa, and right across the country, relatively mild, but the rain we're experiencing has tracked its way across the Great Lakes, a stationary front that's going to do what they do and stay, you guessed it, stationary over us as we head throughout the day today. Looking at a fairly moderate wind, we're looking at a southeasterly or easterly flow throughout the day today with gusts around 25 kilometers an hour. Again, sitting comfortably in the upper teens, low 20s, just a hint of a humidex, a sprinkle, some would say, and that's going to hold on as we head throughout your afternoon. There is that rain as it pushes its way across Halton region in towards the GTA and will come in waves on and off throughout your day today. So just keep that in the back of your mind, especially if you're taking transit as you're heading throughout your Thursday. If you head into the late afternoon, early evening, we'll see the rain start to think about pushing up, but it doesn't really fully get out of the area until we get in towards the overnight and into the day tomorrow. Your Friday, though, significantly nicer. And looking ahead to the weekend, back to seasonal, back to sunshine, and I'll take it. Again, heading into the day tomorrow, right around 24 degrees for your daytime high, relatively comfortable into the evening, a textbook Saturday and Sunday. And listen, if you have outdoor plans, maybe you want to go to a cottage, again, you could win a ton of money if you support the Princess Margaret Cancer Foundation, and you could go wherever you want. But they're doing that deadline. They're going to be calling people on Wednesday next week at noon, so make sure you have your phones ready. And looking ahead to next week, it is going to be hot and humid, and I'll take it. Hopefully this helps you plan some things back inside.
1: Hey, I'll certainly take it, Jess. Thank you so
0: much.
1: Me
0: too. Hey, girl.
1: Hey. Eastbound on the 401, it's a busy drive still right across the city from the 427. But we do have a tie-up on the 401 westbound. This is out through White's. That's because of the lane realignment that you've got all the way through to Port Union. But really, no other issues aside from that. Not spotting any other problems on the drive. It's really just a case of leftover volume. The Don Valley Parkway southbound, still quite slow over the 401, down to about Bloor. But there's no problems at all. You can see south to VP through Don Mills, slow just beyond that towards the Bloor stretch. Eastbound Gardner, still heavy in towards the downtown core. Not really seeing many brake lights, which is certainly a good sign. But other than that, off the highway, some troubles reported. Dundas, just west of Lansdowne. Over to you.
2: All right, Maytel, okay. Thank you so much.
3: Well, Canada is off to the knockout stage at the FIFA World Cup for the first time ever, but because they lost, the team won't have home field advantage after that nail-biting game against Switzerland in Vancouver.
4: Schaffelberg's cross into the middle. Johnston with a header, and Cobble makes the save.
5: Oh, he missed it so well. That was the chance.
2: Yeah, Alistair Johnson had a chance to tie the match very late in the game on that header, but Canada did get one goal back, promised David in the 76th minute. I would argue one of the most beautiful goals of the tournament, but that was all for Canada. So a 2-1 loss to the Swiss in the final round-robin play. Canada finishes second in Group B. Will play their first knockout round match. This is do or die, lose and go home. Sunday against South Africa at LA Stadium.
3: Keep in mind, six more matches on the schedule today at 4 o'clock. Curaçao takes on Cote d'Ivoire while Ecuador battles Germany. Group F sees Tunisia playing against the Netherlands and Japan taking on Sweden. The late kickoffs feature Paraguay against Australia and Turkey taking on the U.S.
2: And keep in mind, of course, you can catch all the game action throughout the FIFA World Cup live on TSN and also at our Bell Media partner CTV News, or pardon me, CTV and Crave.
3: All right. It is time now to take a look at some of the week's stories that impact branding and brands. As you can see, branding expert and host of the Chatter That Matters podcast, Tony Chapman, joining us once again in the studio for more on this. It's been a while, Tony. Good to see you again.
6: It's been a while, and I'm married to a South African, so Sunday I might be single.
2: Oh. Yeah. I've been watching another room or something. Yeah, it would be dicey. But it's interesting, Tony. You know, you're a brand guy, and of course, brands pay a ton of money to be associated, to get really exclusive rights to FIFA. I mean, we've seen Toronto Stadium, which we all know is BMO Field, but that's all covered up. And they've done efforts like that at stadiums across North America that are the host stadiums here. What about this? Like, what about these efforts here and how those brands that are being covered up are kind of uncovering and pulling back?
6: This is such a great lesson for anybody. There's a silver lining in every cloud. Imagine how angry you would be if you spent tens of millions of dollars a year like branding Levi's. A stadium like Levi's yeah. and have to cover it up. Mm-hmm. So what they did, though, instead of going whining, playing the victim, again, a lesson in life for all, how can we turn this to our advantage? So they took their silhouette, everybody knows is the little, they call it the bat wing, the yep. Levi, and used that to cover up the name Levi. And everybody goes, I know that's Levi. Yep. Mm-hmm. Next thing you know, tens of millions of people around the world, I'd argue hundreds of millions, now know that Levi sponsors a stadium.
2: Yeah.
6: So they turned this negative FIFA to an yeah. advantage. And I'll tell you, there's one that I'd be so angry. MetLife has the final game, MetLife Stadium, the mm-hmm. final game, yes. billions of people. You have to cover it up. I'd be launching a campaign tomorrow called Get a Life, FIFA, wear MetLife, and, yeah. and turn it again into an advantage mm-hmm. versus what I think most brands are doing is saying, poor us. Mm. Well, not poor us, take advantage of it and pour it on.
2: I saw also at some of the stadiums they taped over the Heinz logos yeah. on the ketchup bottles and things like that to, because Heinz wasn't a sponsor. I mean, it's that granular level.
6: And Heinz comes in and launches a special bottle taped yeah. over because yeah. you know it's Heinz.
2: Yeah.
6: They're saying we're so iconic.
2: Yeah.
6: Again, this is the creativity that you can always apply to any problem mm-hmm. and find a way to solution. So I think this is a great story, not just in terms of marketing, mm-hmm. but for anybody out there that feels they're on their back feet. You know what? If you take a step forward, everybody else is still in their back
2: seat. It's like marketing Tai Chi.
6: Tai Chi. I love
3: yeah,
6: it.
3: Yeah. yeah, exactly. Don't look
6: we
3: at it as a loss.
6: We got to turn this into an hour show. This is what I do have.
2: Yeah, yeah.
3: All right. And turning to this retail stuff, of course, the big Amazon Prime Days are going on right now. I had a look myself. But other companies are working hard to compete against these big bargain days. For instance, I noticed that Zara kind of simultaneously launched a 40% sale to coincide with these Prime Days. And I got to tell you, I'm spending more time on the Zara app than my Amazon app right now.
2: I can back that up.
6: We won't get into your socks.
3: Okay.
6: But the reality is, you know, the one thing Prime has is it's a great matchmaker. They know your data. They know who you are. They can absolutely, you go on Prime, mm-hmm. you go on Prime, it's a completely different sale.
3: Yeah.
6: Because they know what
3: yeah.
6: you've even just hesitated on.
2: Yeah.
6: So what are stores doing now? Well, if all this attention is the middle of the summer when it's a dog day afternoon for retail, mm-hmm. Prime suddenly shows up. Oh my, start shopping again. Mm-hmm. The Zaras of the world pick it up. The
3: yeah.
6: difference is a Zara, if they're smart, they're talking about the person. They know who you are. They know your TV personality. Mm-hmm. Hey, Jared, I got something fantastic for you to look at. And that's where local retail can win. They can win through their heart. Mm-hmm. Amazon doesn't have a heart.
3: Yeah.
6: They have a machine, which is called algorithms.
3: Yeah.
6: And they nudge you to buy stuff more often than not you don't need. And a mm-hmm. quick thing that people don't realize, they're testing, sending you stuff to your home you haven't even ordered mm-hmm. with a 90% success rate when you order up. Because geez, how do they know I needed toilet paper? How mm-hmm. do they know I was out of shampoo? That's how good Amazon's getting at fly fishing mm-hmm. into how you think, feel, and buy.
3: Wow.
2: It's a little creepy.
6: It is
2: right
6: very
2: now.
6: Creepy.
2: How inside my
6: you
2: mind
6: talk to
2: they
6: young
2: are
6: people,
2: like,
6: they go, I want that, though.
2: Yeah,
6: I only want ads
2: so
6: about
2: they
6: me.
2: Do, because it's, cause I find that when I think of something, even if I haven't said it out loud, because we know our phones are listening, mm-hmm. but when I've just thought of something and it appears
6: isn't
2: on
6: that creepy?
2: On my device, I kind of go, how
3: what?
2: Did it know that?
6: Did you go on Instagram and accidentally stop on an ad for a second? I stopped at this hippie t-shirt because I thought it was so bad.
2: Yes.
6: Now every time I go on Instagram, I'm looking at
2: yeah,
6: hippie t-shirts.
2: I
6: don't want a hippie
2: stop,
6: t-shirt.
2: Right? Yeah, it's
6: go
2: just
6: away.
2: The stop.
6: Although
2: yeah.
6: the peace sign one was kind of funky, but no.
2: Yeah.
6: It's the world we're in. It's called a recommendation engine. That's the beginning of AI was, uh-huh. where they understand what you're looking for, and then like-minded people, oh, everybody's Clayton yeah. Thomas, we know, died today.
2: Yes, yeah.
6: Blood, sweat, and tears. Oh, you also like this kind of music? You like Chicago? Mm-hmm. And next thing you know, they've absolutely brought you down a music genre you might not even have wanted,
3: wow.
6: but you discover. And so there's an advantage to it, but the disadvantage is yeah. very often they're getting you to part with important cash in your wallet by nudging you to things you probably didn't need,
2: yeah.
6: but they're so seductive mm-hmm. when you see them on that Prime sale.
2: Really
3: yeah,
2: is.
3: We are definitely the retail prey these days.
6: Yes. Retail prey, I like
3: yeah,
6: that.
3: Being attacked from all angles. Okay, thank you so much,
6: always
3: Tony.
6: A pleasure.
2: Thanks,
3: great
2: Tony.
3: To see you again. Thank you.
2: We're back with the 9:30 headlines coming up right after this on Breakfast.
7: Cash man, can you change my hand back into cash?
8: Why do you love turning people's valuables into cash?
9: Because that's what heroes do.
10: You probably heard the news. Shen Yun's Toronto shows were cancelled in March due to the Chinese government's interference. 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Five shows only, June 25th through 28th.
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15: Adults, I need somebody to enter. Not just anybody.

0: them. It's their last day. However, if you're in Peel and Halton, you got to get through Friday as well.
1: All right, and a new report is zeroing in on one of the reasons for long wait times in emergency rooms across the GTHA. CTV's Jeremy Charron joins us this half hour to break down the reasons.
2: Schaffelberg's cross into the middle. Johnston with a header. And Cobble makes the save. Oh, he misses so well. That was the chance.
0: You know, there was a bit of a defensive breakdown early in the second half yesterday for Team Canada, but Canada will still advance to the knockout stage of the World Cup for the first time and will face South Africa Sunday in LA.
1: And coming up this half hour, a unique way to celebrate the CN Tower's 50th birthday tomorrow and how you can get involved. It involves dressing up like the CN Tower.
0: Can't wait for the creativity on that one. You have 50 years of the CN Tower. Pretty remarkable. This is our half hour number 8 here on CB24 Breakfast. Last half hour of our show this morning. Thanks for joining us on this Thursday, June 24th. Doing some quick math there.
1: Yeah, I like it. Yeah,
0: six and a half out of seven.
1: You're not going to let me live that one down.
0: That's a good one. It's a good one.
1: Yeah. 6.5 out of 7. Yeah, that's how I'd rate our show today. It's been going swimmingly well. Let's take you to Jess Smith now for a breakdown of your weather forecast.
0: She's writing a check for us.
1: Poster up. You could win $3,000 a month for life. That sounds pretty sweet, Jess. But is the forecast today going to be as tantalizing?
3: If you win money, it doesn't matter what the forecast is because you can just hop on a plane and go anywhere you want. And that's a 6.5 out of 7 if I've ever seen one, Jen. It is going to be a little bit messy out there. We've got some showers going on right now. But again, you've got a deadline tonight. 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You have me at money, and for only $20, I'll take it. But your forecast right now, maybe not a winning forecast, depending on how you're looking at it, but I'll take it, I guess. $20, it's 20 degrees or $20, whatever you'd like, to be perfectly honest. Again, a fairly moderate wind will get us through our day today. So it's rainy, but not terribly windy. Right around southern Ontario, in the upper teens, low 20s, just a hint of a humidex, feeling like 23 here in the city. And then easterly or southeasterly flow to the winds will kind of help that. There is all that shower activity, that stationary front moving its way in, parking itself over us here in the GTA, and that's going to be our story throughout the day today. But you've got until midnight tonight to, again, enter to win some fabulous prizes. So if you're going to stay inside while it's raining, you can do that. Temperature-wise, again, it's not the worst. The weather gets so much nicer into the day tomorrow. So yeah, you got lots of things you can do. Hopefully this helps you plan. Don't forget, you can scan. It's only $20, but for now, Maytel, how's it going out there? Do you want $50,000? Can you do it?
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1: My girl, who doesn't want $50,000? I'll take it. We do have problems now on the 401 westbound. It's in the express out by Meadowvale. The right lane now blocked off. There's also this lane realignment going on, so it's really not helping at all. So the right lane is blocked westbound 401 express just beyond Meadowvale. Taking a look behind it, it's jammed mainly in the express lane. So of course, stick to those collectors if that's the direction that you're headed. Eastbound 401, still some volume from the 427 making your way through the 400. A bit of a tie-up towards the Don Valley Parkway. Southbound DVP, that's still slow as you head down towards the Bloor Stretch. Eastbound Gardner, also some volume into the downtown core. Back to you.
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0: All right, the day is finally here for thousands of students right across the GTHA. It is the last day of school.
1: In about 6 hours' time, depending on which school you're at, I guess. School will be out for summer. Courtney Heels joins us live from St. Timothy Catholic Elementary School inside one of the classrooms. Courtney, what's it like? How are the kids feeling today?
5: Oh, they're excited. I mean, this is something they've been waiting for the last little while. Earlier this week, many students already received their report cards. So like you said, Jen, countdown mode now, right? It is officially the last day of school. You mentioned we're in this classroom. Hi, guys. Good morning. Happy last day of school. We're talking to some of the students. Okay, some of you guys are graduating, going to high school next year. How are you feeling this morning on this last day?
6: Kind of excited because, you know, it's summer break and stuff.
5: Yeah. So excited for the summer. How do you feel about high school?
6: High school, kind kind of nervous and kind of anxious at the same time as well.
5: Yeah, I think those are really normal feelings, right? It's a big adjustment. For you, you off to high school as well?
6: Yes.
5: Okay, so how are you feeling?

0: this morning about this, this big change?
1: It's a really, like, bittersweet feeling. Like, I'm excited for high school, but I'm not fully ready to leave the school, especially because of all the memories I've made here.
0: Yeah, I feel like that's hard for a lot of students, right? A lot of memories made. How about you guys? How have you enjoyed your time here at this elementary school?
2: Yeah, I have. It's been really good, and I've made, like, lots of memories here.
0: Mm-hmm. How are you feeling about high school?
2: I'm feeling good. I'm excited for it.
0: Yeah. What about summer? Looking forward to it?
2: Yeah.
0: Yeah. What about you? What are you looking forward to for this summer and the break before high school?
2: All the sports that I'm going to play. I have a lot of tournaments, and I'm going to travel a lot, so I can't wait for that.
0: And how would you describe your time at this school as an elementary school student?
2: It's been awesome, because I've been here since, like, SK, and it's made a lot of memories here.
0: Yeah. So. That's a long time, right? It seems like everybody's really happy with the school. Have you enjoyed it?
2: Yeah, all the teachers have been great.
0: Yeah, I feel like everybody's really been wonderful, even with us coming here this morning. Hi, guys. Okay, not off to high school just yet, but you will be moving on to grade 8 next year, right? How are you feeling this morning? Last day of school?
3: Pretty excited, because, like, we get to go to summer, and it's no more school.
0: Yeah. Nice break, right?
3: Yeah.
0: Good stuff. What are you going to do this summer?
3: Probably lots of sports like him, and lots of swimming in my pool.
0: Yeah, watch the World Cup, maybe?
3: Yeah, definitely.
0: What about you? Are you looking forward to summer?
3: Yeah, I am.
0: Yeah? What are you most looking forward to?
3: I guess swimming.
0: Yeah. Time outside, right? Yeah. Hopefully some nice sunny days.
3: Yeah.
0: Wonderful.
3: I'm also excited for vacation.
0: Yeah, vacation's the best part about it. Okay, good luck, guys. Thank you for talking to us. We're going to talk to some of the little ones over here very quickly. Okay, you guys are doing a little coloring this morning. Happy last day of school. Are we excited?
4: Yeah.
0: Yeah? What are you looking forward to this summer?
4: Relaxing.
0: Relaxing. What do you do to relax? TV, maybe, or go swimming, spend some time outside?
4: Yeah.
0: Yeah, how did you enjoy grade 2 this year, right?
4: Yeah.
0: Yeah, how was it?
4: Good.
0: Yeah, what did you learn in grade 2? Anything you want to share?
4: Math.
0: Yeah. It's a tough one, right? Yeah. Thank you so much. We're going to let you guys enjoy the rest of your last day of the school year. Nick and Jen, we're mentioning it this year, first day of school in September the 8th. So it is a little bit longer. We're mentioning that for parents just to plan. Also, TDSB and Toronto Catholic School Board's last day today. Also, Hamilton and in Durham. But other school boards, for example, out in Peel, Halton, they still have another day. Last day of school will be tomorrow. Over to you.
5: Court, you're talking about the first day of the next school year on the last day of this school year. Let them have the last day.
0: How dare I? Yeah.
5: I know, right? But yeah, it's a good point. It is a bit of an extended break. Okay. Courtney Hills, live for us once again this morning. Thank you, Court.
6: All right. Meantime, a new report from the Canadian Institute for Health Information says the backlog in long-term care facilities and home care programs is driving up ER wait times.
5: CTV's Jeremy Charron joining us live this morning from Ottawa with more on this. This is something we sort of knew about, but they're really putting the context and numbers behind this, Jeremy.
7: Yeah, exactly, Nick and Jen. Look, a detailed look at what is causing the backlog in emergency rooms across the country and the long wait times in emergency rooms across the country. Most Canadians are unfortunately familiar with this, have spent countless hours in an emergency room at some point. And there's been a lot of talk at times about, lack of primary care, looking for specialist services. Those people seeking out the emergency room to get access to those services, they may not be able to get through a primary care provider. What this report is indicating is that, in fact, those who are waiting to be admitted to the hospital, gain access to long-term care services, are facing the longest wait times in the ER and are causing or making the problem worse. So 1 in 10 people who spent time in the emergency room did so for at least 14 hours, spent more than 14 hours in the emergency room. But then when you look at people who are waited to be admitted, 1 in 10 patients waiting to be admitted spent over 48 hours in the emergency room. And so what the numbers are telling here, and what this report is highlighting, is that in fact, those people who are waiting an extended period of time, more than 48 hours in the emergency department to be actually admitted to the hospital, are still in need of care. And so they're spending time in the emergency department. They're being cared for by the staff in the emergency department. Most are needing at some point a higher level of care, and so they need a lot of attention while they're in the emergency room. And what this report finds is that that is taking away from the work that some of those staff in the emergency room would be doing otherwise to triage incoming patients, and is resulting in longer wait times and backlogs and overcrowding. So what this report finds is that, this is not an issue with services in the emergency departments themselves, but rather the issue that needs to be addressed is the problems in long-term care and getting access to long-term care beds in the hospital, even, that are really a trickle-down effect, that the emergency rooms are really just carrying the burden here, Nick and Jen.
6: Okay, CTV's Jeremy Charron joining us live from Ottawa. Thanks so much, Jeremy.
5: Well, there's a new effort to address the concert noise concerns near Rogers Stadium in North York.
6: York Centre Councillor James Pasternak wants venue operator Live Nation to find more ways to turn down the volume. He's bringing forward a motion to City Council this week that calls for the company to hire a sound expert to identify changes and technologies to mitigate sound dispersive.
8: We think this is an investment in their stadium, and this will make a life a lot easier, not just for the local residents, but for them as well. And I think going forward, if this all works, if recommendations come by for some capital improvements in the stadium that reduce the dissipation of noise, everybody wins.
5: And Live Nation did add vinyl cladding on the backs of the grandstands to manage the noise complaints, but they have continued this year.
6: Okay. Well, coming up after the break, something very special.
5: We're getting a preview of Canada's most watched summer series, The Amazing Race Canada. Hey, it's coming back for its 12th season, and there's a hip-hop duo that includes Toronto's own Maestro Fresh West. Yes, he lives in the Maritimes. We're going to claim him, and we got a conversation with the Maestro coming up after the break here on Breakfast.
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3: If I'm up for the battle of Misery's Cat, absolutely. I'm Maestro Fresh West. I live in St. John, New Brunswick.
4: I'm Dwayne D.O. Gibson. I live in Woodbridge, Ontario.
3: And together, we are Canada's finest.
4: Oh, yeah.
3: Dwayne D.O. Gibson is a world record holder. This guy holds the Guinness Book of World
5: Records. Oh, yeah, indeed. Canada's most watched summer series back for season 12. The Amazing Race Canada is delivering its most unpredictable race yet with 10 teams from across the country, including longtime friends, Canadian Music Hall of Fame recipient Maestro Fresh West, and two times Guinness World Record holder Dwayne D.O. Gibson. Joining us live to tell us more about it and what he can say is Maestro himself. Good morning. Nice to see you. How are you today?
6: I like the way you worded that. What I can say.
5: Yeah, because I know you've the show's in the can. So you can't really talk about whether you won or lost or how you did. But talk about the experience. I mean, this show is Canada's sort of favorite summer, like, enjoyment here. How was the experience for you?
6: One of the greatest experiences of my life, man. Yeah. Holy smokes. Done things I'd never done before.
5: Yeah.
6: Pushed myself. You know, the whole cast is beautiful. Shout out to my teammate, you know.
5: Yeah.
6: The Honorable Dwayne Gibson, a.k.a. D.O. We had a beautiful time.
5: Okay.
6: You know, the Amazing Race Canada. That's the perfect title for that because you're just pushing yourself mentally, physically, spiritually, emotionally. You think you're going to crash out on your teammate. And just to see the other teams and just to watch how everybody persevered, it's a beautiful thing.
5: You know what I love about Amazing Race Canada is it really, the production team there, they do such great research and they find these great spots in the different parts of Canada. You've obviously seen a lot of the country out on tour, playing for different shows and everything, but I bet you saw a lot of the country that you hadn't seen before or maybe didn't even know existed. What was that like, learning more about
6: our
5: country?
6: Okay, I've traveled, yes. But I've been a host on shows and done things on that level.
5: Yeah.
6: But now there's a competitor on a reality show. This is a whole different ball game altogether. I did a show called Race Against the Tide. I was the host. Yeah. Now this is an amazing race. There's a whole different race altogether.
5: Yeah.
6: There's a whole different dynamic altogether with the teams and what have you. So it's an honor to be on, and it was definitely challenging.
5: And you even had your own cooking show that we featured a few years
6: ago. That's right.
5: You and G were talking about that. What do you make of it? Like, your career has really been amazing. I mean, I was just telling you before we came on air, I remember hearing Let Your Backbone Slide at a basement house party back in high school. To think that I'm sitting across from you now talking about this is kind of remarkable. Like, how do you look at the evolution of where you've been and where you are now?
6: Longevity, perseverance, and Canadian heritage.
5: Mm-hmm.
6: That's the thing. It's all about brand maintenance. And a lot of people have asked me that, like, Wes, throughout your years, you've been able to, like, pivot or reinvent yourself. And I say, like, when I was doing music alone, I made sure I treated people good, you know?
5: Yeah.
6: Made sure we maintained those relationships.
5: Mm-hmm.
6: And then people transcended to different, you know, evolved professionally, different ways, and they remember you, and you just rebuild those relationships. Mm-hmm. Next thing you know, a lot of people on my other shows, producers, they're on this one now, so they remember how they dealt with me back in the days.
5: Yeah, exactly. It's a good formula for success, which I think that's a great message for a lot of young people out there right now. Like, you may be kind of a hot shot at this point, but that doesn't always last.
6: It doesn't always, not personally, man.
5: But you've seen it in the industry.
6: I've seen that. You know, they say you got 15 minutes of fame, and the way I look at it, it took me longer than 15 minutes to write the first verse of Let Your Backbone Slide.
5: Yeah.
6: But in 2026, I'm still in the mix, you know? Backbones is still sliding. It's all about the Amazing Race Canada Season 12, man.
5: Yeah, exactly. What are you most looking forward to watching with your family and friends back home? Now you're out in the Maritimes here. You know, as the show goes to air July 7th, is the first episode here.
6: Yeah.
5: What are you most looking forward to looking at the other faces when they watch you and Dwayne taking part?
6: They're watching Dwayne and I, especially me, in a different element altogether, because this is something new. Back in the days, you knew me just through music.
5: Yeah.
6: Then I started doing film and TV.
5: Mm-hmm.
6: Then you saw me as an actor, right?
5: Yeah.
6: So there's transferable skills you brought along the way.
5: Mm-hmm.
6: But this show, The Amazing Race Canada, there's no reference point. You could look at the other episodes, other seasons, but you don't know what they're going to do. You have no idea what's going to be the next challenge or speed bump or detour
5: at
6: all. You know?
5: Okay, from detour to tour, you're actually up here right now or out here because you got some shows coming up.
6: That's right,
5: man.
6: I like that segue. That was good, man.
5: I tried.
6: It's almost as good as looking as your tie, man.
5: Thank you.
6: So I got Canada Day. I'll be in Vaughan.
5: Mm-hmm.
6: I got a beautiful concert in Vaughan July 1st. July 4th, I'm in Pictou, Nova Scotia, with Man Classified, Lobster Fest.
5: Oh, yeah.
6: So that's going to be done. dope. So I'm doing some cool things. August 17th, I'm doing something called Soberfest. Mm-hmm. And that's going to be in... Soberfest is in West Coast as well.
7: Okay.
6: But in September 26th, I got a reunion with the Mr. D crew.
7: Amazing.
6: So.
7: I remember watching you in Classified at Burlington Sounding Music
6: yeah.
7: 15 years ago.
6: Yeah.
7: Maestro, always a pleasure. Best
6: always,
7: of luck. Can't
6: man.
7: Wait to watch you
6: yeah.
7: on Amazing Race Canada. Cheers,
6: all
7: man.
6: All right, man.
7: Great
6: thank
7: to see you.
6: You.
7: Canadian legend Maestro here, folks. We're back with more breakfast coming up right after this. Stick around. Of course, it's the CN Tower Lookalike Challenge. We're going to be talking about that coming up next.

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12: Hey, did you know the CN Tower is turning 50 tomorrow? Yeah, turning 50, and a group of Torontonians are hosting a look-alike contest to celebrate the milestone. The team at the community-building tech company WIGO announced the unusual birthday party on X this week, and it has locals talking.
13: Yeah, this is so exciting. The event runs from 7 p.m. to 9:30 p.m. tomorrow evening at the base of the CN Tower. Joining us live now for a preview of what you can expect and see and some inspiration are Chloe and Evan. Welcome to the show.
14: Thank you so much. Thanks for having us.
13: Awesome. All right. So I love this idea of celebrating the most iconic and tallest landmark in the western kind of area of our country, the CN Tower. What inspired these costumes? Was it difficult to make, and why are you guys taking part?
14: That's a great question. I think Chloe only can take on the costume design a little bit here.
15: Well, yeah. First, it's actually much simpler than you think. This is our first model. This is actually a bike helmet with a pool noodle duct tape to it.
12: A pool noodle. We were trying to figure out what that was in some of the pictures earlier. Yes. Yeah.
15: This is also for your gardens. This is like a solar-powered like light fixture.
13: Right. Yeah.
15: This is a sun hat with a dish bin on top of it. This is a tablecloth. And this is just like a little hat. So
13: it's
15: so possible.
13: Oh, okay. So you can, if you have a glue gun, you're solid, right?
12: A glue gun and a frequent flyer at the dollar store.
13: Yeah. And my God.
14: That's perfect.
12: Yeah,
14: the CN Tower. We got 3 of them now.
15: You should pull up on Friday, I think.
13: Yeah. But. Oh my gosh. This is so creative.
12: Yeah. Evan, what about this? Because this has kind of become a bit of a rallying point. People, like, we've seen the posters up around the city on the poles, et cetera.
13: Yeah. Yes.
12: And I mean, the CN Tower, it really, it's that landmark in Toronto that people identify the city by, isn't it?
14: Exactly. No, and that's exactly when we saw that it was the 50th birthday. That's such a huge milestone.
13: Yeah. Mm-hmm.
14: And then we realized we didn't see much other publicity about any events happening for it. And we were like, that has to change. We have to bring people together. Mm-hmm. And we saw the other look-alike competition. We said, wouldn't it be cool if we had hundreds of people dressed up as the CN Tower in front of the CN Tower? And so we wanted to bring that community together.
12: And look at this. This is like 50 years ago, this video. It's not quite black and white, but it almost feels that way as they're putting the final touches on the tower. Have both of you been up the tower?
15: I just moved here from Vancouver, actually.
13: Oh, so welcome.
15: I'm hoping to get there this Friday.
13: Okay.
14: Yeah. I've been up once when I was a kid, and it was surreal seeing the city from above and just getting a new perspective. I think it's such a cool thing to be able to see Toronto from above.
12: Yeah, it is.
13: Yeah, so this birthday party prep, this costume design party is really taking off on social media. I know the event is free. Gather at the base, and there's going to be free cake, apparently.
14: Yes.
13: So
14: yes.
13: How many people are you guys expecting to show up?
15: So over the weekend, we got like over 200,000 views. Which is, so we went a little bit viral.
13: Just a little.
15: So we're really hoping to pull together a crowd of like 200 people, we're hoping. Mm-hmm. We want to get cake for everybody, possibly, so if you can RSVP, that would be kind of like the best, so we can get as much cake. So we want maybe get a CN Tower shaped cake going.
13: Mm-hmm. Yeah.
15: But yeah, that's kind of what we're hoping.
12: Chloe, you're new to the city. What are your sort of initial impressions of Toronto? I mean, you've come from Vancouver, which is a beautiful city in its own right. You get to see the sky, everything else. But what are your impressions of Toronto?
15: So far, honestly, I love it. I was just talking to some of my friends as I got here for recommendations, and genuinely, my friend looked at me and said, some things I just like to do, I just enjoy looking at the CN Tower. And then I think I misheard because I said, look like the CN Tower, and now we have this kind of happening.
13: Oh my gosh.
12: You know, you've got pretty creative looks here. Are you expecting people to really go over and above here? And like, what's the judging criteria going to be like?
14: Exactly, yeah. I think it will... We'll see what people turn up with online in the past Halloween costumes. People have done some pretty surreal things with face paint and other things and full body dress up. So we're really excited to see, like, we think this is kind of like, you know, potentially a standard, but we're really excited to see people go above and beyond and get really creative with that. And then it'll be up to the audience voting actually to see who wins the top three prizes there.
12: I'm just making an adjustment to this.
13: I almost feel like we should go to like a horse race. Like, we've got these fancy fascinators on.
12: King's Plague.
13: CN Tower fascinators. Like, what a great idea.
12: This
13: what
12: is awesome.
13: A fabulous thing to do to celebrate the CN Tower.
12: Friday night, tell us the time again.
14: Friday night, 7 p.m. at the base of the CN Tower. If you want free cake, make sure you sign up.
13: So how do you sign up? Right,
14: you can sign up at wygo.world/CN-tower. That's wygo.world/CN-tower.
12: All right, Evan and Chloe, thank you so much. Have a great time tomorrow night.
14: Thank you so much.
13: Thank you.
14: It would be amazing.
12: Hey, that wraps up CB24 Breakfast
13: thank
12: for this
13: you.
12: Thursday morning. Have a great day, everybody. Headlines
14: thank
12: continue.
14: You.
12: At 10, that is.
10: Woo.
12: There we are.
10: I
12: just grew. Yeah.
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0: Officials are still trying to determine the cause of a fatal fire near Williams Parkway and Highway 410 in Brampton. The Ontario-Toronto New Deal will be one of many items up for discussion at today's council meeting. Coming up, we'll have the latest from City Hall. It's the last day of school in Toronto. Coming up, we'll hear from CP24's Courtney Heels, who is spending the morning at One North York School and finding out how excited the kids are to start their summer vacation. It's 10 o'clock. This is Toronto's breaking news, CP24. Good morning. I'm Jamie Goodfreund. A house fire in Brampton has left one person dead. It broke out just after 11 o'clock last night on Royal Salisbury Way near Williams Parkway and the 410. Crews say smoke and flames were visible when they arrived at the scene. Peel paramedics tell CB24 a man was found in the home without vital signs and was pronounced dead at the scene.
1: This is a semi-detached home, and it is a registered two-unit apartment in the unit of the fire.
2: And were any of the other units affected at all by the damage, the smoke, anything?
1: There was light smoke in the adjacent unit, the semi-detached. The occupants had self-evacuated from that unit, and there were no injuries or damage in that that unit.
0: Well, the cause and origin of the fire remain under investigation. City Council resumes its meeting today at City Hall. Items on the agenda include the Ontario-Toronto New Deal, a deal that was first struck in 2023. Today, Council will discuss the part of the deal that involves uploading the DVP and Gardiner Expressway to the province. Council will also discuss an ombudsman report into the decision not to provide refunds for discontinued TTC tickets and tokens. And there's new efforts to address concert noise concerns near Rogers Stadium in North York. York Centre Councillor James Pasternak wants venue operator Live Nation to find more ways to turn down the volume. He's bringing forward a motion to City Council this week that calls for the company to hire a sound expert to identify changes and technologies to mitigate sound dispersal.
3: We think this is an investment in their stadium, and this will make a life a lot easier, not just for the local residents, but for them as well. And I think going forward, if this all works, if recommendations come by for some capital improvements in the stadium that reduce the dissipation of noise, everybody wins.
0: Live Nation has installed vinyl cladding on the backs of grandstands to manage the noise, but complaints have continued this year. Well, the mayor of Aurora says Frank Stronach's name will be removed from a recreation center after he was found guilty of sexual assault last week. The town is working on finding a new naming rights partner for the Stronach Aurora Recreation Complex. This comes as other jurisdictions take similar steps. This week, Newmarket Town Council voted to change the name of Frank Stronach Park to Veterans Park. Stronach was found guilty last Friday of sexual assault and indecent assault. He'll be sentenced in September. It's time now to get a check on the commute. Let's bring in CP24 traffic specialist.
4: Thanks so much, Jamie. Well, we do have problems on the Toronto-bound side of the QEW heading out of Burlington. It's just beyond Burloak. The HOV and 1-2 left lanes are still blocked off. It looks like an ambulance is taking off at this point. It's been there for just a little bit. So if you just want to take a look behind it, it's at a crawl eastbound on the QEW from Guelph Line right through to Burloak. As for the 401, we had problems here westbound in the express just beyond Meadowvale. Looks like everything for the most part has been pushed off to the right shoulder, but there's also this lane realignment happening, so it's just adding to the volume that's left over from about Port Union as you make your way out towards Meadowvale. No other live lane issues, DVP and the Gardiner. Back to you.
0: Thank you so much, Maytel. Well, after 10 long months, the last day of school is finally here for thousands of kids across the city. You can cue the Alice Cooper. School's out for summer. CP24's Courtney Heels joins us live from St. Timothy Catholic Elementary School in North York. I can imagine the kids are pretty excited about today.
5: Yeah, it's a safe bet. We've been here all morning long, Jamie, talking to students, parents, teachers. There's just that last day of school energy in the air. There is a lot of excitement. Everybody going inside saying, hey, we're having a fun day today. I talked to one student who said he's going to be playing board games. Another student who said she's just going to do some coloring. The report cards are home. This is it. And you really get a sense of how much these students are looking forward to the next couple of months. We're rolling into summer. We've also talked to some students who say it's a little bittersweet, right? I mean, for some, this is it. This is grade eight. They're graduating. They'll be off to high school next year. That was the case for a couple of the students I talked to this morning. Here's more.
6: In the past few years, the school has meant so much to me, the teachers and the students. I've never known anything different. Mm-hmm. And especially the past 2 years, like, my friends have been such an important part of my life. And knowing that I'm not going to see a lot of them in the next 4 years, like, we're going to the same high school, but a lot of my friends are moving. One of my friends is moving completely. It's very bittersweet. Yes, we're moving on, but I'm leaving a lot of people behind.
7: It's like, it's bittersweet, but it's also exciting because we're moving on, finding new people, friends, but obviously leaving what I've known for my whole life is very, you know, sad, but the part we're moving on, you know, we're getting older. So I think it's fun.
5: So you hear there, it's fun, but maybe some mixed emotions with so many students moving on to the next chapter. As for the last day of school, this is the case for the Toronto District School Board, the Toronto Catholic School Board, school boards in Hamilton as well, Durham and Dufferin. But we can tell you out in Halton and in Peel Region, they have another day. Tomorrow is officially their last day of school. It's also worth mentioning, Jamie, for parents who are now planning for the busy summer months ahead, the first day of school for September, so for technically for next year, it's not until September the 8th. So it's a little bit later this year. Usually it's earlier in the month of September, but it's after Labor Day, of course, and again, September the 8th. So it just means maybe some extra activities at home with family and friends, or maybe just another week to sleep in and hopefully soak up all of the sunshine. Over to you.
0: Thank you so much, Courtney. Canada is off to the knockout stage at the FIFA World Cup for the first time ever, but the team won't have home field advantage after a nail-biting loss to Switzerland in Vancouver.
8: Schaffelberg's cross into the middle. Justin with a header. And Cobble makes the save.
9: Oh, he missed it so well.
8: That was the chance.
9: That was the chance. He reads it well. He comes.
0: After falling into a 2-0 deficit in the second half, Canada battled back with a goal from Promise David in the 76th minute. But that would be it for Canada, who fell short in their final group stage game at the World Cup, losing 2-1 against Switzerland. Canada finishes second in Group B and will play their first knockout round match on Sunday against South Africa at LA Stadium. Injured Canadian midfielder Ismaël Koné, who broke his leg in the win over Qatar, was wheeled onto the field in a wheelchair during the first half hydration break. He joined his teammates in a huddle. Qatar player Asim Madibo has been given a 5-match ban for the tackle that injured Koné. Bosnia and Herzegovina beat Qatar 3-1 in other Group B action. Scotland lost to Brazil 3-0, and Morocco beat Haiti 4-2 in Group C. Meanwhile, six more matches on the schedule today at 4. Curaçao takes on Cote d'Ivoire, while Ecuador battles Germany. Group F has Tunisia playing the Netherlands and Japan against Sweden. The league kickoffs feature Paraguay against Australia and Turkey taking on the U.S. Senegal and Iraq have arrived in Toronto ahead of their match tomorrow night. Pearson Airport sharing these images of planes on the tarmac and the teams loading onto buses. It will be the fifth of six games played at Toronto Stadium. The final one in the city will be a knockout match next Thursday night between the second place teams in Groups K and L. Canada has allowed fewer than half of the applications from fans who want to watch a World Cup game in our country. From November 2025 to March this year, Canada processed almost 17,000 visitor applications from soccer fans. They come from more than 160 countries around the world. Out of those applications, 41% were approved. Immigration, Refugees, and Citizenship says it's working to make travel to Canada as smooth and simple as possible. And remember, you can catch all the game action throughout the FIFA World Cup on TSN, CTV, and Crave. It's 10:09. This is Toronto's breaking news, CP24. We'll have a look at Toronto's top stories after the break. Stay with us.
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0: Officials are still trying to determine the cause of a fatal fire near Williams Parkway and Highway 410 in Brampton. The Ontario-Toronto New Deal will be one of many items up for discussion at today's council meeting. Coming up, we'll have the latest from City Hall.
1: Schaffelberg's cross into the middle. Johnston with a header. And Cobble makes the save. Oh, he missed it so well. That was the chance.
0: For the first time ever, Canada has advanced to the knockout stage of the FIFA World Cup. We'll have a preview of Sunday's big match in moments. And stay with CP24 for more on these stories and for further details. 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To tell us more about this, let's bring in CTV's Jeremy Chiron live from Ottawa. Good morning, Jeremy.
2: Yeah, good morning, Jamie.
0: So tell us more.
2: Yeah, look, this is a report that sheds some light and gives us a better idea of what is causing these backlogs in emergency departments across the country. Most Canadians would be familiar with this. Anybody who has unfortunately spent time in the hospital or in an emergency room would be aware of the hours that need to be spent waiting to be seen in an emergency room. This report indicates that part of what is to blame for this, or the biggest factor to blame for this, is not issues that are in the emergency department themselves, but rather issues in access to long-term care and patients looking to be admitted. According to the report, 1 in 10 people in the emergency department spent more than 14 hours in the ER, while 1 in 10 that were admitted patients spent over 48 hours in the emergency room. So this means people are waiting in the emergency room to be admitted to the hospital, to get access to long-term care, to see specialists, or to spend more time in the hospital. And that means that hospital staff, specifically emergency room staff, are spending time caring to those patients while they wait to be admitted. And that's time they're not able to spend triaging new patients that are coming in. So that is partially what creates the backlog, this report finds, and is resulting in the overcrowding, rather than other issues that are also existent, which are access to primary care. We talk a lot about seeing people that don't have primary care, they don't have family doctors, and so anytime they would need help for something that they would normally see a family doctor for, they're ending up in the ER. That is part of the problem, but this report indicates that the larger problem is the fact that people are spending extended periods of time in emergency rooms waiting to actually be admitted. And so the problem that needs to be addressed, or rather the issues, lay in long-term care and in access to those beds. Those are the things that need to be addressed, this report says, if ER wait times are to come down and those backlog issues are to come down.
0: CTV's Jeremy Chiron, thanks for that report. Powerful earthquakes that struck Venezuela minutes apart have killed at least 164 people and injured more than 900. Well, officials say the magnitude 7.2 and 7.5 quakes damaged buildings, disrupted services, and forced people into the streets across several regions. The country's main airport near Caracas has been closed, while schools, subway service, and parts of the natural gas network have all been shut down. The acting president warns the death toll is expected to rise as collapsed buildings and devastated areas are searched. And a 7.2 magnitude earthquake struck off the northern coast of Japan during rush hour this morning. Officials say that 8 people were injured. Japan, which sits on what is known as the Pacific Ring of Fire, is one of the world's most earthquake-prone areas. The legendary voice of Blood, Sweat, and Tears, David Clayton Thomas, has died. The Grammy Award-winning Canadian singer and songwriter died peacefully Tuesday evening at St. Mike's Hospital. Thomas's career carried him from the streets of Toronto to the stage at Woodstock, selling more than 40 million records. A memorial concert celebrating his life and music is set to be held at a later date, with proceeds benefiting Peace Builders Canada. David Clayton Thomas was 84. This is Toronto's breaking news, CP24. BNN Bloomberg's Roger Peterson set to make sure. It's Roger is up next with your top business stories. Stay with us.

0: Luke is coming over, and he has it.
1: Where did you grow up?
2: Sacramento, California. I guess just right outside of it, Antelope. Competing with my brother. My brother, Shay, he's three and a half years older than me. Always wanted to be better than him, and I think he really helped me get to where I am now.
1: Who were the mentors, the people that really helped get you here?
2: I mean, mom and dad. They did everything for both of us. It was a hectic household.
0: And here it is! Clement will come in to score. Jimenez behind him, and it's a huge two-run single for Nathan Lucas.
1: Does it mean more being able to do it with such a collective and doing it right here in Yankee Stadium?
2: I mean, that's what our season is. Our season was just all about passing that baton, getting the next person up. When I'm not here, it's all family. Two kids now, and I feel like every second outside of this stadium, it goes to them. What's not to love about Toronto? Food, the drinks, the people. I guess really the only word is love. Hearing that pretty much every home game as of now is sold out, it speaks volumes to what our fans are like.
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12: Well, there is still a collision on the eastbound side of the QEW just beyond Burloak. The HOV and two left lanes are still out because of this collision. It happened in the HOV lane. Crew still on scene, as you can see, but take a look at the backup behind it. Eastbound QEW at a crawl from Guelph Line all the way through to Burloak. But once you get past that, there's really nothing to worry about. Westbound 401 in the express just beyond Meadowvale had problems here in the right lane. Everything's cleared, but of course, this lane realignment. So it is still slow from White's out towards the Port Union stretch. Other than that, just a bit of leftover volume southbound Don Valley Parkway to Lawrence and East Gardner in towards the downtown core.
13: The CP24 traffic report is brought to you by...

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1: business news is BNN Bloomberg's Roger Peterson. Good morning, Roger. Let's start with the markets. What's moving them?
2: It's a weird day because it felt like the Nasdaq would surge with the news. Micron, their earnings report came out. Stellar report. That would be an A-plus report card, pretty much. And so everybody was excited about that. Micron is rallying. At one point, it was up about 19 or 20% today. Now, it had seen a bit of a sell-off because there was a concern heading into this. Every once in a while, it rears its head about AI. Is it for real? Is it not for real? You start seeing a sell-off. Micron did see a sell-off. It's now up about 7%. Early gains on the Nasdaq were about 2%. Now, last time I checked, it was down. So where's it at now? Yeah, it's still showing us off, but everybody else is up. S&P 500, TSX, and Europe, they're all rallying on this news. It kind of solidifies that it looks like the AI rally does have legs and could go for a while. Some good news. If you own Micron today, you're a very happy camper.
1: Yeah, I mean, right now I'm just taking a look, and they are up. It was up about 16% in pre-market trading. Now it's about 10%. So
2: okay, so it's pulled back a little bit.
1: Yeah, not a bad start to
2: the day. But
1: not
2: a bad. And it's also, don't forget, it's pulling back, or it's making up for some losses it had, but it's had a phenomenal year right now as well.
1: Let's talk about Jameson, massive supplement company, maybe sold. Tell us more.
2: Well, somebody apparently was kicking the tires on this company. Jameson reporting that they did have some interest, so now they've got the Bank of Montreal, Canaccord, Genuity to explore a sale. They said they began reaching out to prospective bidders after someone reached out, but they wouldn't say who it was, and the banks aren't commenting on this about what might be involved. Company's it's sitting at about 1.5 billion Canadian, and you got the magic fingers. What's it at right now?
1: Let's see.
2: It was up slightly yesterday.
1: It's up about 13.4%.
2: Okay. Yeah, so people are intrigued by the idea. Another company going quiet, maybe going private and coming off the TSX. So,
1: well, it's good to see you again.
2: All right, good to see you.
1: See you tomorrow, Roger. Thank you. The Toronto Maple Leafs will formally introduce new head coach Jim Hiller later today ahead of tomorrow's draft. 57-year-old Hiller is the 41st head coach in franchise history. He was an assistant coach with the Leafs in 2015, 2016, and again in 2018 for a season. He most recently served as head coach of the Kings from 2023 until this past season. Hiller replaces Craig Berube, who was fired last month after two seasons. Hiller and GM John Chayka are set to speak to the media at 1 p.m. And we are also just one day away from the NHL draft, where the Maple Leafs will be selecting first overall. Toronto won the draft lottery back in May, despite having the fifth highest odds of winning it at 8.5%. It's the Leafs' first time selecting first overall since 2016, when they drafted Austin Matthews. Gavin McKenna is the likely number one in the draft after posting 51 points in 35 games this season for Penn State and the NCAA. The draft kicks off tomorrow at the KeyBank Center in Buffalo. We spoke with John Viveros, host of Hot Take Hockey, about McKenna.
3: A lot of people have tried to overthink this one, and we've seen it in the past. You go 10 years ago, and when Austin Matthews was the projected first overall pick, we kept talking about Patrick Laine, but it was always that guy. And I think it's a similar situation. I think it's a top-heavy draft class, but Gavin's at the top. I think when you're talking about Gavin McKenna, we've seen him at the Canada World Juniors. We've seen him now in the Western Hockey League, and also at college in the States. So we've seen him different competition. I think last year he really matured. It was just a raw skill set that was going into college, playing against 22-year-olds, 23-year-olds, 24-year-olds. Just the creativity, Nick, just overall the game, how he sees it at a high speed. I think that's what you're getting in Gavin McKenna.
1: And keep it here with CB24. Our own Nick Dixon will be in Buffalo tomorrow night to bring you all the latest developments from the Leafs and the NHL draft. This is Toronto's breaking news. CP24 officials are still trying to determine the cause of a fatal fire near Williams Parkway and the 410 in Brampton. We'll have the latest in the investigation straight ahead.

0: Hamilton on TSN, where tradition is king and grass is the crowning glory.
1: He has done it.
0: Don't miss the greatest of the Grand Slams. Wimbledon on TSN begins Monday. Tennis lives here.

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0: Way near Williams Parkway in the 410. Crews say smoke and flames were visible when they arrived at the scene. Peel paramedics tell CP24 a man was found in the home without vital signs and was pronounced dead at the scene.
1: We are not sure whether there was working smoke alarms. When crews arrived, they did not hear a smoke alarm, but the investigation will determine whether there was working smoke alarms. The Office of the Fire Marshal will be examining all the smoke alarms to determine whether they were working or not.
0: The cause and origin of the fire remain under investigation. Unfortunately, news of police officers being killed in the line of duty has been front and center lately. Just yesterday, thousands attended the funeral of Toronto Police Constable Mark Pinizzotto. His family and his police family are still reeling from his on-the-job killing. A support organization called Canada Beyond the Blue is trying to help officers and their families. A spokesperson joined us earlier on CP24 to talk about the organization and the very personal reasons they're involved.
2: We provide access right away. We've got vetted resources. All our clinicians need to know police culture, right? And that's something my brother didn't have. That was kind of a struggle to find someone that he could talk to that understood, you know, what everyday looked like. You think about it, you know, most people will go through 3 to 10 traumatic events in their lifetime. An officer will face close to 800 or 1,000.
0: For more information on the group, you can check out their website at CanadaBeyondTheBlue.com. City Council resumes its meeting today at City Hall. Items on the agenda include the Ontario-Toronto New Deal, a deal that was first struck in 2023. Today, Council will discuss the part of the deal that involves uploading the DVP and Gardiner Expressway to the province. Council will also discuss an ombudsman report into the decision not to provide refunds for discontinued TTC tickets and tokens. Well, there's a new effort to address concert noise concerns near Rogers Stadium in North York. York Centre Councillor James Pasternak wants venue operator Live Nation to find more ways to turn down the volume. He's bringing forward a motion to City Council this week that calls for the company to hire a sound expert to identify changes and technologies to mitigate sound dispersal.
3: Much of the level of noise or music is driven by the touring band. They bring in their own stage, their own synthesizer, their own sound crew. It has almost nothing to do with Live Nation or the stadium. The third thing I would mention is our bylaws will not work in this situation. And if we want to do a noise bylaw review, it'll take 2 years. So this is the quickest fix.
0: Live Nation has installed vinyl cladding on the backs of grandstands to manage the noise, but complaints have continued this year. Well, the mayor of Aurora says Frank Stronach's name will be removed from a recreation center after he was found guilty of sexual assault last week. The town is working on finding a new naming rights partner for the Stronach Aurora Rec Center. This comes as another jurisdiction takes similar steps this week. Newmarket Town Council voted to change the name of Frank Stronach Park to Veterans Park. Stronach was found guilty last Friday of sexual assault and indecent assault. He'll be sentenced in September. It's time now to get a check on the commute. Let's bring in traffic specialist.
4: Hey, good morning, Jamie. Well, it looks like problems finally cleared out of the way on the QEW eastbound just beyond Burloak, but now it's raining on the QEW or anywhere through Burlington. So, of course, that's going to slow things down. But it looks like the volume really has improved on the eastbound side heading through Burloak. That was the site, of course, of earlier problems. It is pretty rainy and splashy and yucky, so drive accordingly. As for the 401, no rain, but westbound, you still have a bit of volume anywhere from Port Union out to, or Whites out towards Port Union, then it does open right up. No issue at this point on the DVP, but still some volume heading southbound right towards Lawrence, and the northbound side looks like it is also loading up from Don Mills up to Lawrence. Back to you.
0: Thanks so much, Maytel. Well, after 10 long months, the last day of school is finally here for thousands of kids across the city. CP24's Courtney Heels joins us live from St. Timothy Catholic Elementary School in North York. I don't know who's more excited, the kids or the teachers.
5: I think they're both excited at this point, Jamie. I mean, as you mentioned, it's been a long 10 months and this is it, right? You get the sense of just everybody who's inside the school behind me here and really the schools across the greater Toronto area. It's the final day of school. I'm sure you remember that feeling, right? Knowing

0: that you've done all the work, you've learned everything for the grade, you're moving on to the next chapter, and this is the time to celebrate. So we had a chance to go into St. Timothy Catholic behind me here, spend some time with the students, with the teachers. For the most part, it sounds like they're having a really fun day, a lot of activities, you know, coloring, some are doing board games, maybe a movie, that sort of thing. The report cards went out earlier this week. This is really it. So we had a chance to also speak with the principal here at the school. Here's what she had to say about the energy on the last day.
1: The energy is very high, and there'll be a lot of fun. It can also be bittersweet for a lot of our students, mm-hmm. because going off for a lot of unstructured time can be hard for some of our students, mm-hmm. so we definitely work to support them as well. But the summer's a great time for students to be with their families, their friends, go to camp, and recharge to come back for next year.
0: So this is the last day of school for most school boards in the Greater Toronto Area. That includes the Toronto District School Board, Toronto Catholic, Hamilton. We can tell you Peel and Halton, they do have another day. So today is a regular day. Tomorrow will be the last official day of school. And then they've got that nice long summer break. It is worth noting, though, a little bit unique this year. The first day of school for September, Jamie, is September the 8th. That is a little bit later compared to previous years. It's, of course, following Labor Day. We're just giving people a heads up on that. It just means, you know, an extra week that parents and kids will have to plan for. So maybe it means, you know, some extra time to relax and enjoy the time off. Maybe it's an extra week of summer camp or activities. Again, it's just giving people a bit of a reminder there, because it goes by very quickly. Over to you.
2: Thank you so much, Courtney. Canada is off to the knockout stage at the FIFA World Cup for the first time ever, but the team won't have home field advantage after a nail-biting loss to the Swiss in Vancouver.
3: Schaffelberg's cross into the middle. Justin with a header. The save.
4: Oh, he missed it so well. That was the chance.
3: It was the chance. He reads it well.
2: After falling into a 2-0 deficit in the second half, Canada battled back with a goal from Promise David in the 76th minute, but that would be it for Canada, who fell short in their final group stage game at the World Cup, losing 2-1 against Switzerland. Canada finishes second in Group B and will play their first knockout round match on Sunday against South Africa at LA Stadium. Injured Canadian midfielder Ismaël Koné, who broke his leg in the win over Qatar, was wheeled onto the field in a wheelchair during the first half hydration break. He joined his teammates in a huddle. Qatar player Assim Madibo has been given a 5-match ban for the tackle that injured Koné. Bosnia and Herzegovina beat Qatar 3-1 in other Group B action. Scotland lost to Brazil 3-0, and Morocco beat Haiti 4-2 in Group C. 6 more matches on the schedule for today. At 4 o'clock, Curaçao takes on Cote d'Ivoire, while Ecuador battles Germany. Group F has Tunisia playing the Netherlands and Japan against Sweden. The late kickoffs feature Paraguay against Australia and Turkey taking on the U.S. Senegal and Iraq have arrived in Toronto ahead of their match tomorrow night. Pearson Airport sharing these images of planes on the tarmac and the teams loading onto buses. It will be the 5th of 6 games played at Toronto Stadium. The final one in the city will be a knockout match next Thursday night between the second-place teams in Groups K and L. And remember, you can catch all the game action throughout the FIFA World Cup on TSN, CTV, and Crave. It's 10:39. This is Toronto's breaking news. CP24. We'll have a look at your top stories after the break. Stay with us.
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0: Officials are still trying to determine the cause of a fatal fire near Williams Parkway and Highway 410 in Brampton. The Ontario-Toronto New Deal will be one of many items up for discussion at today's council meeting. Coming up, we'll have the latest from City Hall.
1: Schaffelberg's cross into the middle. Johnston with a header. And Cobble makes the save.
2: Oh, he missed it so well. That was the chance.
0: For the first time ever, Canada has advanced to the knockout stage of the FIFA World Cup. We'll have a preview of Sunday's big match in moments. And stay with CP24 for more on these stories and for further details, head to CP24.com and the CP24 app. Powerful earthquakes that struck Venezuela minutes apart have killed at least 164 people and injured more than 900. Officials say the magnitude 7.2 and 7.5 quakes damaged buildings, disrupted services, and forced people into the streets across several regions. The country's main airport near Caracas has been closed, while schools, subway service, and parts of the natural gas network have been shut down. The acting president warns the death toll is expected to rise as collapsed buildings and devastated areas are searched. Seismologist Allison Bent says the fact these quakes hit so close together is rare.
3: Well, mostly what happens during a large earthquake is that the largest earthquake will happen first, and then there will be a lot of smaller earthquakes over weeks or months, depending on the size of the earthquake. But every once in a while, two earthquakes of almost the same magnitude will occur close together in space and time. So we know that they're related, and that's what a doublet is. So they're not extremely common, but they're not unheard of either. The 2023 earthquakes in Turkey were also a doublet, but they were 9 hours apart. Less than a minute apart really is unusual.
0: Well, Prime Minister Mark Carney says Canada will be there to support recovery work in Venezuela. A statement from Carney reads in part, "On behalf of Canadians, I wish to extend my most sincere condolences to the loved ones of those who perished. Canada is preparing humanitarian aid to support Venezuelans in the days and weeks ahead." Meanwhile, a 7.2 magnitude earthquake struck off the northern coast of Japan during rush hour this morning. Officials say 8 people were injured. Japan, which sits on what is known as the Pacific Ring of Fire, is one of the world's most earthquake-prone areas. The legendary voice of Blood, Sweat, and Tears, David Clayton Thomas, has died at the age of 84. For more on his legacy, let's bring in music publicist Eric Alper. Always great to see you, Eric. I mean, for especially the baby boomers out there that are watching this program and they're finding out the news today, this is really going to hit home for them because this was the voice of the Yorkville scene, of the Yonge Street scene. Tell us more about this massive loss for Canadian music.
4: Yeah, you know, what's amazing about David Clayton Thomas is that what he was able to teach not only the regular person, but the music industry as well. David spent his homeless teens basically like on the road and you know, homelessness on the streets of Toronto, going through jails and reformatories, but a guitar that was left behind by a departing inmate became the turning point that changed everything. So where you begin and where you end up are two different addresses. And David Clayton Thomas knew that. And at the height of his fame, exhausted by all the touring, he left Blood, Sweat, and Tears in 1972 and had a very successful solo career after that as well.
0: Let's talk about the music, because I think that's what people are going to be reflecting on, you know, not just Blood, Sweat, and Tears, but also, you know, his work from the Shays. But there was just something so rich and bold about this man's voice, almost kind of like a Canadian Tom Jones. It's just one of those voices that's so unmistakable. If you didn't know the song, you knew who was singing it.
4: Yeah, especially, you know, when he began gravitating to Toronto's Yonge Street in 1962, Ronnie Hawkins, the rockabilly legend, recognized David's gift early and took him under his wing. And that's when the idea started to percolate of mixing rock music with jazz. Nobody was really doing that. And so when he started off with David Clayton Thomas and the Fabulous Shays and then the jazz-infused Bossmen, from then on in, after he joined Blood, Sweat, and Tears, quickly after that, they were just having hit after hit after hit. Mm-hmm. Their 1968 self-titled album was a phenomenon. It topped the Billboard chart for 7 weeks and stayed on the chart for 109 weeks at a time when that stuff just didn't even exist in terms of numbers. Mm-hmm. But of course, all those hits are still heard today on AM and FM radio.
0: Yeah, I'm sure we're going to be hearing a lot of Spinning Wheel, and you've made me so very happy multiple times throughout today and the days ahead. I actually had the pleasure of being a student in a class of Scott Richards, the late bass player for the Shays, and I actually got to hear a lot of these amazing stories about what life was like, you know, working with David, and just the impact that he also had on his musicians. And oftentimes a great singer can have a significant impact on the players around him. So I wonder if you can talk a little bit about that, and maybe also talk about his performance at Woodstock, which was monumental.
4: Yeah, you know, if you took a look at the photos of him at Woodstock, of David Clayton Thomas, he looks like Elvis.
0: Yeah.
4: And such a rock star. He's head to toe in leather with a fringe jacket that is just so astonishingly great. And you forget, you know, that how big this band really was. In fact, there's a great documentary called What the Hell Happened to Blood, Sweat, and Tears, and it focuses on the fact that they made history in 1970 as the first rock band to break through the Iron Curtain, touring Eastern Europe at the request of the U.S. State Department, partially tied to securing David's residency status. And it's a wild story for people who may not know what was going on behind the scenes with Blood, Sweat, and Tears. And, you know, when you have a singer like that, whether you're Paul McCartney or John Lennon or Liam Gallagher of Oasis, you just make everybody else better. And more importantly, you need somebody like David Clayton Thomas to lead the band in the direction that he would like to go in, bringing everybody along with it. And it worked marvelously for years.
0: And the great story about the Woodstock, his set was right at 1:30 in the morning in between Johnny Winter and a little band known as CSNY, Crosby, Stills, and Nash. I can't imagine the impact that must have had on everyone. It must have been so cool. We could talk about this man for a long time, but Eric, that's all the time we have. Always appreciate it when you come on. Thank you.
4: Thank you so much for doing this, and thank you so much for having me.
0: Of course. It's 10:48, latest traffic update. That's coming up next. This is Toronto's Breaking News, CP24. Stay with us.

0: For over a century, Kensington Market has been this really vibrant hub shaped by waves of immigration, making it so diverse. And today, it's this really cool, walkable neighborhood that's got so much food, shopping. You have to come check it out. In the 19th century, immigrants from the British Isles transformed the land west of Spadina Avenue into a residential neighborhood, and so many of the storefronts still hide the Victorian brick homes they built across the city. St. Stephen's in the Fields is an inclusive community hub that hosts a number of concerts inside its historic space. In recent years, Kensington has become a hub for Latin American communities. And right along Augusta, you can get some of the most authentic food, including the tacos. You absolutely cannot skip out on the tacos. You also can't skip out on all the kind of hidden laneways that Kensington has. They have these large-scale murals that really tell the story of just how diverse the neighborhood is. In the 1960s, changes to Canada's immigration policy encouraged a number of Caribbean immigrants to make Toronto their home. Shout out to my dad who did just that in the 70s. And since then, the Caribbean population has grown, and there are some great Caribbean food places right here in Kensington.
1: Oh, and when it comes to vintage shopping, Kensington has some of the best options in the city.
0: I like this one. On the last Sunday of every month, all these cars are out of the way. It's filled with food stands, performers, and just so much color and flavor that tells you what this neighborhood is all about. Canada's culture comes alive in Kensington. For more information, you can visit our website.
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4: 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Diamond and
5: Diamond. Well, there was a problem on the 401 eastbound in the express just beyond Islington, taking out the left lane. It looks like they flipped the camera because problems have just cleared out of the way. But it is still very slow eastbound on the 401 from south of Pearson all the way out towards Islington. Other than that, the lane realignment on the 401 westbound just by the Rouge, still slowing things down. Also some rain on the QAW out through Burlington. Had some troubles earlier eastbound just by Burloak, but they've been cleared. It's just the rain tying you up now. Back to you.
6: Thanks, Maytel. Cirque du Soleil is back in Toronto for the 10th anniversary of Lucia. The stunning show that takes audiences through the images and sounds of Mexico, inspired by tradition, folklore, and imagination. Water is also a key part of the performance. CP24's Jian Lee met up with some of the performers this morning who put her through the paces.
7: Now it's your turn.
8: Oh, now it's my turn. There was nothing I could do on this cereal. It's really a core strength and balance, right?
7: Yeah.
8: And you
7: all
8: were
7: about the core.
8: The core. Okay.
7: You squat a little bit more.
8: Squat a little bit more. Do I put my hands straight or kind
7: keep the wheel in front of you, so you have to see the wheel.
8: Okay. Okay.
7: There we go.
8: And then I think I can just rock.
7: You can rock a little bit. Feel the weight shift.
8: Wow. I can't get over how heavy this wheel is.
7: You think so?
8: Yes.
6: You'll find the show under the big top along the lakeshore on now until August 30th. It's 10:55. This is Toronto's breaking news. CP24 officials are still trying to determine the cause of a fatal fire near Williams Parkway and Highway 410 in Brampton. We'll have the latest in the investigation up next.
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6: Begin!
7: Ooh, nice watch. You need watches at Oliver's? I got you.
6: Yes!
7: Everybody's a winner at Oliver's. Whoa!

0: Officials are still trying to determine the cause of a fatal fire near Williams Parkway and Highway 410 in Brampton. The Ontario-Toronto New Deal will be one of many items up for discussion at today's council meeting. Coming up, we'll have the latest from City Hall. And it's the last day of school in Toronto. Coming up, we'll hear from C24's Courtney Heels, who is spending the morning at One North York School, finding out how excited the kids are to start their summer vacation. 11 o'clock, this is Toronto's breaking news. CP24, good morning, everyone. I'm Jamie Goodpoint. A house fire in Brampton has left one person dead. CP24's Steve Ryan joins us live from the scene near Williams Parkway and the 410 with the latest on the investigation. What happened here?
1: Well, the location is Royal Salisbury Way in Brampton. It's a semi-detached house. It is split into a legal apartment, so two units in this spot. And Brampton Fire responded at 11 p.m. last night to this house fire. When they arrived on scene, they were met with some heavy flames and heavy smoke. And as a result, they had to make their way in as safely as they could, and when they got inside, they noticed or discovered an elderly man in the second floor. He was pronounced vital signs absent. So Brampton Fire are still on scene here this morning with the Ontario Fire Marshal's Office. So we did hear from the chief from Brampton Fire earlier on, and here's what we were told.
2: This is a semi-detached home, and it is a registered two-unit apartment in the unit of the fire.
3: And were any of the other units affected at all by the damage, the smoke, anything?
2: There was light smoke in the adjacent unit, the semi-detached. The occupants had self-evacuated from that unit, and there were no injuries or damage in that that unit.
1: Now, because there's a death involved in this fire, the Ontario Fire Marshal's Office will take the lead in this investigation. They'll be assisted by Brampton Fire, and it will be up to the OFM to determine cause, origin, and circumstances surrounding this place. I'll send it back to you.
0: Thanks, Steve. Well, unfortunately, news of police officers being killed in the line of duty has been front and center lately. Just yesterday, thousands attended the funeral of Toronto Police Constable Mark Pinizzotto. His family and his police family are still reeling from his on-the-job killing. A support organization called Canada Beyond the Blue is trying to help officers and their families. A spokesperson joined us earlier on CP24 to talk about the organization and the very personal reasons they're involved.
4: We provide access right away. We've got vetted resources. All our clinicians need to know police culture, yeah. Right? And that's something my brother didn't have. Hmm. That was kind of a struggle to find someone that he could talk to that understood, you know, what everyday looked like. You think about it, you know, most people will go through 3 to 10 traumatic events in their lifetime. An officer will face close to 800 or 1,000.
0: And for more information on the group, you can check out their website at CanadaBeyondTheBlue.com. City Council resumes its meeting today at City Hall. Items on the agenda include the Ontario-Toronto New Deal, a deal that was first struck in 2023. Today, Council will discuss the part of the deal that involves uploading the DVP and Gardner Expressway to the province. Council will also discuss an ombudsman report into the decision not to provide refunds for discontinued TTC tickets and tokens. Well, there's a new effort to address concert noise concerns near Rogers Stadium in North York. York Centre Councillor James Pasternak wants venue operator Live Nation to find more ways to turn down the volume. He's bringing forward a motion to City Council this week that calls for the company to hire a sound expert to identify changes and technologies to mitigate sound dispersal.
5: Much of the level of noise or music is driven by the touring band. They bring in their own stage, their own synthesizer, their own sound crew. It has almost nothing to do with Live Nation or the stadium. The third thing I would mention is our bylaws will not work in this situation. And if we want to do a noise bylaw review, it'll take 2 years. So this is the quickest fix.
0: Live Nation has installed vinyl cladding on the backs of grandstands to manage the noise, but complaints have continued this year. Well, the mayor of Aurora says Frank Stronach's name will be removed from a recreation center after he was found guilty of sexual assault last week. The town is working on finding a new naming rights partner for the Stronach Aurora Recreation Complex. This comes as other jurisdictions take similar steps. This week, Newmarket Town Council voted to change the name of Frank Stronach Park to Veterans Park. Stronach was found guilty last Friday of sexual assault and indecent assault. He'll be sentenced in September. Let's check on the community calendar for your Maytel Sperling.
6: Well, some pretty soggy conditions heading out of Burlington right now on the Toronto-bound side of the QEW, seeing lots of volume through Burloak. It's quite slow from the junction in Burlington. Out towards Burloak, once you make your way past that, really not too bad. The westbound side, also a bit heavy as you make your way towards the junction, but not completely jammed. The 401 through the city, not much going on right now. Of course, that lane realignment westbound out by Port Union, so that's still affecting the drive just a little bit. The 401 eastbound, heading from the 427 out towards the 400. Still slow. I was seeing some windshield wipers going just a little bit ago. Maybe the rain has eased up here, but still heavy 427 out through the 400. Back to you.
0: Thank you so much, Maytel. Well, after 10 long months, last day of school is finally here for thousands of kids across the city. Steve24's Courtney Heels joins us live from St. Timothy Catholic Elementary School in North York. Good morning.
7: Hey, good morning, Jamie. So outside the school, it's pretty quiet right now. Many of the students, of course, inside, I hope, enjoying the last full day of school. There were some mixed emotions as people were going in for that final bell this morning. Many people saying, you know, I'm excited. I can't wait for a nice break, a couple of months off, time with family and friends. I want to swim. I want to, you know, just enjoy myself. I also talked to some students who say this is their last year. It's grade eight. Now it's off to high school. So while they're excited about that next chapter, they're feeling a little bit sad, leaving some of their friends behind. So I'll let you hear from some of the students and staff who I talked to earlier.
8: The energy is very high, and there'll be a lot of fun. It can also be bittersweet for a lot of our students, because going off for a lot of unstructured time can be hard for some of our students. Mm-hmm. So we definitely work to support them as well. But the summer's a great time for students to be with their families, their friends, go to camp, and recharge to come back for next year.
7: And that is the hope, right? So the principal, when I was speaking with her, that is earlier, was saying, you know, it is mixed emotion, of course, the excitement, also the fact that it is a chance to relax a little bit. Of course, there is, you know, the support available. If anybody maybe is going into a time where they don't have a lot of structure, they have that available through the school. So this is it, Jamie. In terms of the actual calendar year, this is the last day for most school boards in the Greater Toronto Area. The Toronto District School Board, Toronto Catholic, Hamilton, this is it. But tomorrow, though, Peel Region and Halton, they still have today, and then tomorrow will be their last day of school. The first day back in the new year is going to be September the 8th, 2026. So you do have a little bit more time this year. Usually we're going back to school earlier in September, but again, this year it's a little bit later following Labor Day. Over to you.
0: Thank you so much, Courtney. Canada's off to the knockout stage at the FIFA World Cup for the first time ever, but the team won't have home field advantage after a nail-biting loss to Switzerland in Vancouver.
9: Schaffelberg's cross into the middle. Johnston with a header. And Cobble makes the save.
10: Oh, he missed it so well. That was the chance.
11: It was the chance. He reads it well.
0: After falling into a 2-0 deficit in the second half, Canada battled back with a goal from Promise David in the 76th minute. But that would be it for Canada, who fell short in their final group stage game at the World Cup, losing 2-1 against Switzerland. Canada finishes second in Group B and will play their first knockout round match on Sunday against South Africa at LA Stadium. Injured Canadian midfielder Ismaël Koné, who broke his leg in the win over Qatar, was wheeled onto the field in a wheelchair during the first half hydration break. He joined his teammates in a huddle. Qatar player Asim Madibo has been given a 5-match ban for the tackle that injured Koné. Bosnia and Herzegovina beat Qatar 3-1. In other Group B action, Scotland lost to Brazil 3-0, and Morocco beat Haiti 4-2 in Group C. Six more matches on the schedule for today at 4 o'clock. Curaçao takes on Cote d'Ivoire while Ecuador battles Germany. Group F has Tunisia playing the Netherlands and Japan against Sweden. The late kickoffs feature Paraguay against Australia and Turkey taking on the U.S. Senegal and Iraq have arrived in Toronto ahead of their match tomorrow night. Pearson Airport sharing these images of planes on the tarmac and the teams loading onto buses. It will be the fifth of six games played at Toronto Stadium. The final one in the city will be a knockout match next Thursday night between the second place teams in groups K and L. Canada has allowed fewer than half of the applications from fans who want to watch a World Cup game in our country. From November 2025 to March this year, Canada processed almost 17,000 visitor applications from soccer fans. They come from more than 160 countries around the world. Out of those applications, 41% were approved. Immigration, Refugees and Citizenship says it's working to make travel to Canada as smooth and simple as possible. And remember, you can catch all the game action throughout the FIFA World Cup on TSN, CTV and Crave. This is Toronto's breaking news. CP24, we'll have a look at your top stories after the break.

An inclusive workplace doesn't start on your first day. It starts in the job posting, the job interview, the questions we ask, and in fact, the work itself. When employers build inclusion in mind from the very beginning, that's what creates an accessible and inclusive workplace. Accommodations stop being a reaction, and they start being part of how the workplace is supposed to be every single day for every single person. That's what inclusion and accessibility means in the workplace.

0: Misha.
1: Hi, Michael.
0: So as head of HR at Ability Center, I've got a couple HR questions for you, if you don't mind. What is one small change in how we onboard here at Ability Center that you think has made the biggest difference?
1: Our communications. We give as much information as we can up front. So when someone comes to the building, they can already envision themselves here. They know all the accessibility features. They'll even know that they get the questions in advance. They don't have to ask.
0: I remember when I interviewed, that was a big thing for me. I really appreciated it myself. What's something that an inclusive workplace such as Ability Center does for employees of all abilities, not just those with a disability?
1: Oh, we reframe accommodations. They're for everyone. We just see them as support plans instead because everyone could use a bit more support.
0: One big change that Canadian employers could make that could have a huge difference in inclusive hiring.
1: Oh, we in HR think that everything we do is so confidential. It's not. Stop gatekeeping your process. Stop gatekeeping the questions. Share it with people. You want them to be the best selves, put their best selves forward, give them the information they need to do that.
0: I love it. Share more. Thank you. You know, inclusion at work, it isn't a perk or a policy, it's practice. Every employer in Canada has the opportunity to put this into action.
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0: Officials are still trying to determine the cause of a fatal fire near Williams Parkway and Highway 410 in Brampton. The Ontario-Toronto New Deal will be one of many items up for discussion at today's council meeting. Coming up, we'll have the latest from City Hall.
1: Schaffelberg's cross into the middle. Johnston with a header. And Cobble makes the save. Oh, he missed it so well. That was the chance.
0: For the first time ever, Canada has advanced to the knockout stage of the FIFA World Cup. We'll have a preview of Sunday's big match in moments. 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Officials say the magnitude 7.2 and 7.5 quakes damaged buildings, disrupted services, and forced people into the streets across several regions. The country's main airport near Caracas has been closed, while schools, subway service, and parts of the natural gas network have been shut down. The acting president warns the death toll is expected to rise as collapsed buildings and devastated areas are searched. Seismologist Allison Benn says the fact these quakes hit so close together is rare.
2: Well, mostly what happens during a large earthquake is the largest earthquake will happen first, and then there will be a lot of smaller earthquakes over weeks or months, depending on the size of the earthquake. But every once in a while, two earthquakes of almost the same magnitude will occur close together in space and time. So we know that they're related, and that's what a doublet is. So they're not extremely common, but they're not unheard of either. The 2023 earthquakes in Turkey were also a doublet, but they were 9 hours apart. Less than a minute apart really is unusual.
0: Prime Minister Mark Carney says Canada will be there to support recovery work in Venezuela. A statement from Carney reads in part, "On behalf of Canadians, I wish to extend my most sincere condolences to the loved ones of those who perished. Canada is preparing humanitarian aid to support Venezuelans in the days and weeks ahead." And a 7.2 magnitude earthquake struck off the northern coast of Japan during rush hour this morning. Officials say 8 people were injured. Japan, which sits on what is known as the Pacific Ring of Fire, is one of the world's most earthquake-prone areas. Some sad news to report. The legendary voice of Blood, Sweat, and Tears, David Clayton Thomas, has died. The Grammy Award-winning Canadian singer and songwriter died peacefully Tuesday evening at St. Michael's Hospital. Thomas's career carried him from the streets of Toronto to the stage of Woodstock, selling more than 40 million records. A memorial concert celebrating his life and music is set to be held at a later date, with proceeds benefiting Peace Builders Canada. David Clayton Thomas was 84.
3: And you forget, you know, that how big this band really was. In fact, there's a great documentary called What the Hell Happened to Blood, Sweat, and Tears, and it focuses on the fact that they made history in 1970 as the first rock band to break through the Iron Curtain, touring Eastern Europe at the request of the U.S. State Department, partially tied to securing David's residency status. And it's a wild story for people who may not know what was going on behind the scenes with Blood, Sweat, and Tears.
0: A memorial concert to celebrate the life of Clayton Thomas will be held later once details can be worked out. Latest traffic update, that's coming up next, 11:18. This is Toronto's breaking news, CP24. Stay with us.
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15: Well, the rain really starting to impact the drive on the QEW heading Toronto bound out of Burlington. You'll find it very slow going from the junction, the 403, all the way out towards Bronte. This is through Burloak. You can see it's very slow going and it does continue heavy as you make your way out towards the Dorval stretch. In towards Mississauga, also busy, but no problems at all. Eastbound on the 401, I was seeing some windshield wipers, not so much anymore, but it is still heavy from south of Pearson towards the 400. The Don Valley Parkway southbound, still heavy as you make your way down towards Lawrence. The northbound side has now also filled in from Eglinton up towards the 401. Renforth and Rathburn, that is a spot to avoid because of a serious collision. Back to you.
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0: The Toronto Maple Leafs will formally introduce new head coach Jim Hiller later today ahead of tomorrow's draft. 57-year-old Hiller is the 41st head coach in franchise history. He was an assistant coach with the Leafs in 2015, 2016, and again in 2018 for a season. He most recently served as head coach of the Kings from 2023 until this past season. Hiller replaces Craig Berube, who was fired last month after two seasons. Hiller and GM John Chayka are set to speak to the media at 1 p.m. We are just one day away from the NHL draft, where the Maple Leafs will be selecting first overall. Toronto won the draft lottery back in May, despite having the fifth highest odds of winning it at 8.5%. It's the Leafs' first time selecting first overall since 2016, when they drafted Auston Matthews. Gavin McKenna is the likely number one in the draft after posting 51 points in 35 games this season for Penn State in the NCAA. The draft kicks off tomorrow at the KeyBank Center in Buffalo. We spoke with John Viveros, host of Hot Take Hockey, about McKenna.
16: For Toronto Maple Leafs fans out there, after losing Mitch Marner, you're getting the ultimate creative player here in Gavin McKenna. So there's that similarity in terms of the creativity and that playmaking from Gavin McKenna that will really complement Auston Matthews' game. So I think when you're talking about a guy that can fill right into that top six for the Leafs next season, that's Gavin McKenna, and that's who the Leafs should draft at first overall.
0: And today with CP24, our very own Nick Dixon will be in Buffalo tomorrow night to bring you all the latest developments from the Leafs and the NHL draft. Meanwhile, the Raptors have made their pick in the second round of the NBA draft in Brooklyn. Toronto selected Jaden Bradley, 50th overall. The 6'3" guard completed his senior year with the Arizona Wildcats. The 22-year-old averaged more than 13 points over 39 games. Adding depth at guard was one of the Raptors' needs heading into the draft.
17: Harrison, pump fake, drive inside, and collect. She has been consistent here.
0: The Tempo begin a 9-game homestand tonight against the LA Sparks. The Tempo are coming off a 7-point loss on Monday to the Atlanta Dream. Toronto sits fifth in the Eastern Conference with an 8-9 record and is 4-3 at home this season. Tip-off tonight is at 7 o'clock. This is Toronto's breaking news. CP24 officials are still trying to determine the cause of a fatal fire near Williams Parkway and Highway 410 in Brampton. We'll have the latest after the break.

0: Hey everyone, Mayor Ian Lovett here from the town of Stouffville, and my weekend's best bet this weekend is our annual Strawberry Festival. 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
1: A major heat wave's moving in, courtesy of Love Island USA. Forecasts predict 100% chance of romance and drama. This will be the hottest season yet.
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Officials are still trying to determine the cause of a fatal fire near Williams Parkway and Highway 410 in Brampton. The Ontario-Toronto New Deal will be one of many items up for discussion at today's council meeting. Coming up, we will have the latest from City Hall. It's the last day of school in Toronto. Coming up, we'll hear from C24's Courtney Heels, who's spending the morning at 1 North

0: And now, because there is a fatality involved in this fire, the Ontario Fire Marshal's Office will be the ones taking the lead on this investigation. Now, earlier on, we heard from the Brampton Fire Chief, and here is his remarks regarding smoke alarms. Let's listen.
1: We are not sure whether there was working smoke alarms. When crews arrived, they did not hear a smoke alarm, but the investigation will determine whether there was working smoke alarms. The Office of the Fire Marshal will be examining all the smoke alarms to determine whether they were working or not.
0: So that will be part of the investigation being led by the Ontario Fire Marshal's Office. They, of course, will determine the cause, origin, and circumstances surrounding this fire. I'll send it back to you.
2: Thanks for the update, Steve. Unfortunately, news of police officers being killed in the line of duty has been front and center lately. Just yesterday, thousands attended the funeral of Toronto Police Constable Mark Pinizzato. His family and his police family are still reeling from his on-the-job killing. A support organization called Canada Beyond the Blue is trying to help officers and their families. A spokesperson joined us earlier on CP24 to talk about the organization and the very personal reasons they're involved.
3: 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We've got vetted resources. All our clinicians need to know police culture, right? And that's something my brother didn't have. That was kind of a struggle to find someone that he could talk to that understood, you know, what every day looked like. You think about it, you know, most people will go through 3 to 10 traumatic events in their lifetime. An officer will face close to 800 or 1,000.
2: And for more information on the group, you can check out their website at CanadaBeyondTheBlue.com. City Council resumes its meeting today at City Hall, and the Ontario-Toronto New Deal is at the top of the agenda. Let's go live to CP24's Arda Zakarian, who joins us live from City Hall with the latest details. Good morning.
4: Good morning, and city councillors are here, and they are set to agree on this to upload the Gardner Expressway and the DVP and transfer it to the province. So that upload is going to happen in 2027. In the meantime, the province is giving $300 million to the city to be able to maintain it until then. So that means that the city can focus on other things and use that money, that $300 million plus that it takes to maintain the Gardner and the DVP. Of course, we know the Gardner is crumbling and it needs to be repaired. It saves them and to focus on other things like transit, like housing, like state of good repair buildings. So these are just some of the things that the city is hoping that this money will free up for them. And that's not the only thing that's on council's agenda today. They're also expected to discuss several other housing and development-related matters, but there's also a report today from the Toronto Ombudsman dealing with the TTC's decision not to provide refunds for discontinued tokens, tickets, and day passes after the transit agency moved away from them. And the ombudsman found that the TTC's approach was unfair and is recommending for riders who were left holding unused fare products to have refunds. I'm sure many people still have some tickets and tokens left somewhere, maybe in a jar. Well, you can have a refund for them. So it's going to be a pretty busy day here at City Hall with the councillors discussing all of these things. Back to you.
2: Appreciate the updates. Thanks, Arda. Pride Toronto says it is still staring down a $700,000 deficit despite cutting programming and reducing staff. The organization tells CTV News it is hoping members of the public, the government, and corporate sponsors can help ease its financial pressures. Pride Toronto says it continues to face significant operating costs, including more than $425,000 annually for security. The funding challenge comes as organizers prepare for the main festival this weekend, including the annual Pride Parade on Sunday. The mayor of Aurora says Frank Stronach's name will be removed from a recreation center after he was found guilty of sexual assault last week. The town is working on finding a new naming rights partner for the Stronach Aurora Recreation Complex. This comes as other jurisdictions take similar steps. This week, Newmarket Town Council voted to change the name of Frank Stronach Park to Veterans Park. Stronach was found guilty last Friday of sexual assault and indecent assault. He'll be sentenced in September. It's time now to get a look at the community. Sally, let's bring in Maytel Sperling.
5: Thanks so much, Jamie. Well, it looks like there is a closure now of the 401 West Collector Ramp to the Allen because of a collision. But the good news is you can access the Allen from the westbound 401 Express Lane.

0: So at least there's that, so you don't want to be stuck in the collectors if that is your exit. Other than that, some rain really slowing things down on the QEW through Burlington. Very slow going from the junction right through to Dorval in towards Oakville. The westbound side also a bit slow as well, but again, it's all because of the rain. The Don Valley Parkway southbound, you'll find that slow from the 401 down to about Lawrence. And the northbound side looks like it's starting to pick up some volume from Don Mills as you make your way up towards York Mills. You want to avoid Renforth and Rathburn. That's because of a collision. Back to you.
1: Thank you so much. After 10 months, long months, the last day of school is finally here for thousands of kids across the city. CP24's Courtney Heels joins us from St. Timothy Catholic Elementary School in North York with more.
2: You can feel the excitement and energy in the air. Yes, it is the last day of school for so many students in the Greater Toronto Area. We're outside St. Timothy Catholic School. We had a chance to go inside, talk to some of the students and some of the teachers, and today really is a fun day. The report cards went out earlier this week today. Many students say they'll be doing activities like coloring, working on a few last-minute projects, maybe some movies, just enjoying the last few hours with their friends before they're off, and they get to enjoy the summer break. Here's more from some of the students I talked to about how they're feeling.
3: I'm really excited. I can't wait for summer.
4: Our pool is going to open up, so I can't wait to hop in.
3: Yeah.
2: You want the warm weather to go with that, right?
3: Yeah.
2: What about you? What are you going to do?
5: For me, it's a big transition to grade 8 because my sister went here around like 7 years ago.
2: Okay.
5: And I am really ready to watch the World Cup.
3: It's nice to come off of school and like have a break and like just relax.
2: So yes, it is the last day of school for most school boards within the Greater Toronto Area. So that includes the Toronto District School Board, Toronto Catholic, Hamilton. However, Peel and Halton, they still have another day left to go. So today, a regular day. Tomorrow will be the last day of school. Also worth mentioning, it's a bit of an extended summer this year. The first day of school in September is September the 8th. That's a little bit later compared to prior years. So we're just giving people a bit of a heads up on that. It means maybe an extra week to relax, enjoy the sunshine, do some activities with friends, or maybe it means an extra week of summer camp. And again, just planning for that extra time. Over to you.
1: Thank you so much, Courtney. Well, Canada's off to the knockout stage at the FIFA World Cup for the first time ever, but the team won't have home field advantage after a nail-biting loss to Switzerland in Vancouver.
6: Schaffelberg's cross into the middle. Johnston with a header. And Campbell makes the save.
7: Oh, he missed it so well. That was the chance.
1: After falling into a 2-0 deficit in the second half, Canada battled back with a goal from Promise David in the 76th minute. But that would be it for Canada, who fell short in their final group stage game at the World Cup, losing 2-1 against Switzerland. Canada finishes second in Group B and will play their first knockout round match on Sunday against South Africa at LA Stadium. Meanwhile, injured Canadian midfielder Ismaël Koné, who broke his leg in the win over Qatar, was wheeled onto the field in a wheelchair during the first half hydration break. He joined his teammates in a huddle. Qatar player Assim Madibo has been given a 5-match ban for the tackle that injured Koné. Bosnia and Herzegovina beat Qatar 3-1 in other Group B action. Scotland lost to Brazil 3-0, and Morocco beat Haiti 4-2 in Group C. Six more matches on the schedule for today. At 4 o'clock, Curaçao takes on Cote d'Ivoire while Ecuador battles Germany. Group F has Tunisia playing the Netherlands and Japan against Sweden. The late kickoffs feature Paraguay against Australia and Turkey taking on the U.S. Senegal and Iraq have arrived in Toronto ahead of their match tomorrow night. Pearson Airport sharing these images of planes on the tarmac on the teams loading onto buses. It will be the fifth of six games played at Toronto Stadium. The final one in the city will be a knockout match next Thursday night between the second place teams in Groups K and L. Canada has allowed fewer than half of the applications from fans who want to watch a World Cup game in our country. From November 2025 to March this year, Canada processed almost 17,000 visitor applications from soccer fans. They come from more than 160 countries around the world. Out of those applications, 41% were approved. Immigration, Refugees and Citizenship says it's working to make travel to Canada as smooth and simple as possible. And remember, you can catch all the game action throughout the FIFA World Cup on TSN, CTV, and Crave. 11:41, this is Toronto's breaking news. CP24, we'll have a look at your top stories after the break.
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0: Officials are still trying to determine the cause of a fatal fire near Williams Parkway and Highway 410 in Brampton. The Ontario-Toronto New Deal will be one of many items up for discussion at today's council meeting. Coming up, we'll have the latest from City Hall.
1: Schaffelberg's cross into the middle. Johnston with a header. And Cobble makes the save. Oh, he missed it so well. That was the chance.
0: For the first time ever, Canada has advanced to the knockout stage of the FIFA World Cup. We'll have a preview of Sunday's big match in moments. Stay with CP24 for more on these stories and for further details. Head to CP24.com and the CP24 app. Powerful earthquakes that struck Venezuela minutes apart have killed at least 164 people and injured more than 900. Officials say the magnitude 7.2 and 7.5 quakes damaged buildings, disrupted services, and forced people into the streets across several regions. The country's main airport near Caracas has been closed, while schools, subway service, and parts of the natural gas network have been shut down. The acting president warns the death toll is expected to rise as collapsed buildings and devastated areas are searched. Seismologist Allison Bent says aftershocks are a real possibility given the severity of what happened yesterday.
2: It's hard to say. I mean, so any time we have a magnitude 7 earthquake, there's a real possibility of an earthquake or an aftershock of around magnitude 6. It may or may not happen, but certainly earthquakes of magnitude 5, 4 and 5, there probably will be large numbers of those, but Mother Nature always has a way of throwing a surprise at us, but generally we wouldn't expect to see anything larger than magnitude 7 again, although it's not impossible.
0: Prime Minister Mark Carney says Canada will be there to support recovery work in Venezuela. A statement from the Prime Minister reads in part, "On behalf of Canadians, I wish to extend my most sincere condolences to the loved ones of those who perished. Canada is preparing humanitarian aid to support Venezuelans in the days and weeks ahead." And a 7.2 magnitude earthquake struck off the northern coast of Japan during rush hour this morning. Officials say 8 people were injured. Japan, which sits on what is known as the Pacific Ring of Fire, is one of the world's most earthquake-prone areas. The legendary voice of Blood, Sweat and Tears, David Clayton Thomas, has died. The Grammy Award-winning Canadian singer and songwriter died peacefully Tuesday evening at St. Michael's Hospital. Thomas's career carried him from the streets of Toronto to the stage of Woodstock, selling more than 40 million records. A memorial concert celebrating his life and music is set to be held at a later date, with proceeds benefiting Peace Builders Canada. David Clayton Thomas was 84.
3: And you forget, you know, that how big this band really was. In fact, there's a great documentary called What the Hell Happened to Blood, Sweat and Tears. And it focuses on the fact that they made history in 1970 as the first rock band to break through the Iron Curtain, touring Eastern Europe at the request of the U.S. State Department, partially tied to securing David's residency status. And it's a wild story for people who may not know what was going on behind the scenes with Blood, Sweat, and Tears.
0: A memorial concert to celebrate the life of Clayton Thomas will be held later once details can be worked out. Latest traffic update, that's coming up next. This is Toronto's Breaking News, CP24.

0: Toronto's waterfront is the perfect place to go for a stroll and catch a vibe. 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Built in 1962, the Queen's Quay Terminal is a lively hub with shops, great food, and views you absolutely can't beat. 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For a quieter moment, the Music Garden. 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And a short walk away is Little Norway, an area full of history. Once a Royal Norwegian Air Force training camp, it's now a quiet and tranquil green space, a stone's throw from the water. Once a bustling hub of warehouses and ships, Toronto's waterfront is now a place for people to come and relax and enjoy a stunning view. 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
8: He has done it!
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10: Well, it looks like the rain is really starting to slow things down along the major routes across the city, especially on the QEW eastbound from the junction in Burlington all the way in towards Oakville, but no live lane issues at all. That seems to be the case as well. Don Valley Parkway North really starting to load up because of the rain from Don Mills up towards York Mills. And a bit of relief, westbound 401, the collector ramp to the Allen, that has been reopened. Back to you.
11: Thanks, Maytel. The Toronto Maple Leafs will formally introduce new head coach Jim Hiller later today ahead of tomorrow's draft. 57-year-old Hiller, the 41st head coach in the franchise history. He was an assistant coach with the Leafs in 2015, 2016, and again in 2018 for a season. He most recently served as head coach of the Kings from 2023 until this past season. Hiller replaces Craig Berube, who was fired last month after two seasons. Hiller and GM John Chayka are set to speak to the media at 1 p.m. Cirque du Soleil is back in Toronto for the 10th anniversary of Lucia, the stunning show that takes audiences through the images and sounds of Mexico inspired by tradition, folklore, and imagination. Water is also a key part of the performance. CB24's Jian Lee met up with some of the performers this morning who put her through the paces.
12: And you come back.
8: Your turn.
12: My turn. Okay, I don't know if I could go all the way back.
8: No, we'll step halfway.
12: Okay, okay. So I just grab it like
8: right
12: this.
8: Here.
12: Yes.
8: And you start to walk.
12: Okay, this is the walk.
8: First step.
12: First step.
8: Straight and go. Yes. Yep. Yep. And you spin.
12: Oh my gosh! And then
8: really fast.
12: And then walk back down.
8: Nice.
12: Wow! I can't believe that is so hard, but you make it look so easy.
8: Yeah. It's actually not arms.
12: Yes.
8: But it's only like core.
12: I
8: just
12: know.
8: Just have to be like.
12: Yeah. Have you seen my core?
8: Not so great as yours, Jerome.
11: I do that before every show. You'll find the big show or the show Under the Big Top along the lakeshore on now until August 30th. New York is buzzing with the possibility of a massive wedding next week. The latest media reports have suggested that Taylor Swift and Travis Kelce could get hitched on July 3rd at Madison Square Garden. New York Times is reporting that a permit was filed with New York City to close the streets around MSG from July 2nd to midday July 4th for an event on July 3rd. Well, two sources told the paper the plan called for an intimate gathering of about 100 people at the garden on July 2nd, and about 1,000 people will gather for a bigger party on the 3rd. This is Toronto's breaking news. CP24 officials are still trying to determine the cause of a fatal fire near Williams Parkway and Highway 410 in Brampton. We'll have the latest in the investigation straight ahead on CTV News at 8.

0: everyone. Mayor Tom Marakis here, and my weekend best bet is the York Region Brain Tumor Walk, taking place this Sunday, June 28th, right here at Shepherd's Bush Conservation Area in the town of Aurora. 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Well, I hope to see you there, and as always, have a wonderful weekend, everyone.
1: Hi, everybody. Mayor John Taylor here from the town of Newmarket with my best bet for this weekend. The 27th and 28th of June, Saturday and Sunday, is the Multicultural and Asian Harmony Festival at the Ray 20 Center. This is on both days from 11 a.m. till 9 p.m. and it is just full of events and activities. There's going to be cultural performances, a kids zone, an international food street, and so much more. So if you are interested in celebrating the multicultural diversity of our communities and having some great performances and food, come on down to the Ray 20 Center in Newmarket. You'll have a great time.
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0: Good afternoon. We begin with a deadly house fire in Brampton.
14: Flames tore through a home late last night, claiming the life of an elderly man. CP24's Steve Ryan's been following the investigation and joins us live with more details. Steve.
15: Nathan and Michelle, this fire happened at 11 p.m. last night. The scene is a home on Royal Salisbury Way in Brampton. It's a semi-detached home. We are told by Brampton Fire that it has a legal apartment on the lower floor. When Brampton Fire responded, they were able to get inside of the home, and they found an elderly man. As you said, Nathan, he was vital signs absent in a bedroom on the upper floor. And because of this death, now the Ontario Fire Marshal's Office are the ones that are taking lead in this investigation, being assisted by Brampton Fire. Now, we did hear from the Brampton Fire Chief earlier on, and he spoke about fire alarms. And here's what he said.
16: We are not sure whether there was working smoke alarms. When crews arrived, they did not hear a smoke alarm, but the investigation will determine whether there was working smoke alarms. The Office of the Fire Marshal will be examining all the smoke alarms to determine whether they were working or not.
15: So the OFM will investigate the smoke alarms, and they will determine the cause, origin, and circumstances surrounding this fire.
14: Sorry, CP24, Steve Ryan, thank you. Aurora's mayor says Frank Shronik's name will be removed from a recreation center after the billionaire businessman was found guilty of sexual assault last week. The town's working on finding a new naming rights partner for the Shronik Aurora Recreation Complex. It comes as other jurisdictions have made similar moves. This week, Newmarket Town Council voted to change the name of Frank Shronik Park to Veterans Park. Last Friday, Shronik was found guilty of sexual assault and indecent assault. He'll be sentenced in September. Dozens of OPP officers who are injured and on leave are challenging a new way their benefits are determined. They say they're losing out on a lucrative tax refund.
0: Meanwhile, the police service says it's simply following an agreement with its members. CTV's John Woodward has been following this story. He joins us live now with the details. John.
17: Yeah, Michelle, these are frontline officers and detectives who found this change appeared to cost them tens of thousands of dollars a year. So now they're trying to get it back.
18: There was many times where I would call crying on the phone, so it was difficult.
19: A gathering of OPP officers who are off work and on leave after something traumatic on the job.
20: So I experienced like the fatalities, the child abuse, sexual assault.
19: Among them, Jared Hunter, a retired OPP detective. He was on WSIB leave for the last years of his career.
20: I was in a dark place. But what brought me out of it was my wife and a good support system.
19: While he was off, the OPP topped up his benefits to about $120,000, and Hunter used to get a tax refund of about $25,000. But about 4 years ago, his refund almost dried up. On his tax forms, the OPP declared his taxable income to be about $79,000, but deducted just $9 in tax.
4: It doesn't make sense.
19: Accountant Sheldon Rakowski said he's appealed the change in some 30 cases, alleging the officer's pay hasn't been calculated correctly.
4: They feel that these people are off because of this big refund that they're getting. They feel they need to get rid of that refund and force these people either back to work or off the job.
19: The number of officers on leave has been a problem for the OPP. While current numbers aren't available, in 2020 it more than quadrupled to 353, according to Ontario's Auditor General. That's when the force introduced changes to benefit calculations called net average earnings, so that the pay to officers off work isn't higher than what they'd get if they were working. The OPP said in a statement, these changes were not made to negate income tax refunds, encourage members to return to work, or impact members in any way, as purported. We understand the CRA is in the process of reviewing or has reviewed the calculations. To date, there has been no direction to amend or eliminate either the calculation or reported salary. In June, the CRA sided with the OPP's calculations in one of Rakowski's cases. The officers say the changes have affected their pensions, too, and their properties.
18: We weren't able to get a fixed mortgage this time around because of the inconsistencies with the employment letter.
19: Rakowski promising to keep pushing, believing upwards of $10 million a year is at stake. Hunter has also complained to the province's pensions watchdog, which tells us they are aware of the issue and, in correspondence with Hunter, says they are reviewing it. Reporting live, I'm John Woodward. Michelle, back to you.
21: Thank you, John. Still to come on CTV News at noon, Canada falls to Switzerland in their final group stage match of the World Cup, but they are still making history and moving on. We'll have more on what's next for the squad a little later in the newscast. Pride Toronto says it is still dealing with a $700,000 deficit despite cutting programming and reducing staff. The organization says it is hopeful members of the public, the government, and corporate sponsors can help ease its financial pressures. Pride Toronto says it continues to deal with significant operating costs, including more than $425,000 annually for security. The annual Pride Parade is set for Sunday. City Council is meeting for a second straight day, and there is lots on the agenda to tackle.
14: They include the Ontario-Toronto New Deal, which involves the uploading of the DVP and Gardner Expressway to the province. CP24's Arda Zakarian joins us live from City Hall with more on this. Arda.
22: And it was approved. Now the Gardner and the DVP will be under the ownership of the province instead of the city, freeing up millions of dollars, even billions over years for the city to use for other things like transit, housing, other projects that they may have. Now, there was one amendment that the deputy mayor put forward, and it was an item to protect public spaces like the Bentway, of course, that got approved as well. And this frees up one of Toronto's largest infrastructure liabilities. We all know that the Gardner is crumbling, and we spent millions of dollars trying to repair it, and now that money can be allocated for other things. Also generating debate today is a report from the Toronto Ombudsman dealing with the TTC's decision not to provide refunds for discontinued tokens, tickets, passes. We all probably have some left over in a jar somewhere, but now the Toronto the Ombudsman said that the TTC's approach was unfair and is recommending compensation refunds for those tickets and tokens. Now, there's also something else that's happening today. It's a members' motion bill that is, or members' motion today that is for pedestrian streets. Now, this means closing down small streets in select places to just pedestrians to walk around safely, to have entertainment there. Possibly it's going to be good for the businesses in that area and for pedestrians to really enjoy those streets in our city, small streets like they would have in Europe, promenade style. So that's happening. And also there's council is expected to discuss several other housing and development related matters as this city continues to find ways for to boost construction and affordability. So it's a pretty busy day here at City Council. Back to you.
21: CP24's Arda Zakarian live in council chambers. Thank you. A Toronto community housing resident is expressing her frustration with issues linked to a window retrofit.
14: The TCHC says it's been in communication with her about the issue, but she says the problems persist. CTV's Mike Walker looks into it.
1: Nothing you can open it with, there's nothing. One solid piece.
2: Joyce Taylor continues to deal with a window problem inside her one-bedroom apartment.
1: You can't open it. I have good days, bad days. I am. I had a hard time breathing. Because you got no air in here. It's opening at the top.
2: We first met the 84-year-old back in January when she was without windows for a month and a half while the building owned by Toronto Community Housing and operated by Toronto Seniors Housing undergoes a significant retrofit. Contractors removed the windows but didn't replace them. TCHC blamed it on a supply issue and the contractors going bankrupt.
1: Why would you take them out? And you don't even have to stop board.
2: Days after that story aired, the new windows were installed, but the main living room window can't be open.
1: You can't get no fresh air. If you burn something in the house, you got no window to open.
2: TCHC tells CTV News the living room window will eventually become a Juliet balcony, and for safety reasons, an operable slider cannot be installed until the work outside the building is completed. It adds a portable air conditioning unit was recently installed in the bedroom window that does open, and an air purifier was provided. But with summer here, Taylor is worried about air circulation and her apartment getting too hot.
1: So I've had to go outside and sit outside at 3 o'clock in the morning because I couldn't stand the heat in the house.
2: Taylor's unit is one of six with the same issue, according to TCHC, but Taylor says management hasn't provided any timeline.
1: And every time I ask them about it, we don't know.
2: In a statement, TCHC says it understands Taylor's frustration, adding, this $10 million retrofit project is massive and complicated, and we recognize the impact it's had on the daily lives of tenants like Mrs. Taylor. That's why we've been in regular contact with her over the last few months to keep her updated and to find solutions to some of the challenges she's faced or the needs she has and will continue to do so.
1: I'd be happy just getting my windows in.
2: TCHC says it plans to have a permanent air conditioning unit operational within the next 4 weeks, but Taylor is frustrated with how long this window issue has dragged on.
1: It is an excuse, but they should at least have something done before this.
2: Mike Walker, CTV News.
14: The coming days are said to be busy for the Maple Leafs as the team prepares for tomorrow's NHL draft.
21: They have the number one overall pick and are set to formally introduce their new head coach later today. CP24's Beatrice Vaisman has been following the team and joins us live now with the latest. Beatrice.
3: Michelle, Nathan, good afternoon. I think Leafs fans are feeling pretty good on a day like today. We're going to see the new head coach, Jim Hiller, here at the Ford Performance Center, a press conference happening with the new GM, John Chayka. That's coming up at 1 o'clock. And certainly there's a lot of excitement and buzz surrounding the Maple Leafs, not because they've been tremendous. Certainly they have not. They did not make the playoffs this year. But the hope is that with a new GM, with a new head coach, and very soon a new number one draft pick, there could be a brand new plan for the Maple Leafs. So Hiller is 57 years old. He comes to the Leafs to be the 41st head coach in franchise history. He recently served as the head coach of the LA Kings from 23, 24, and then through 26. He also is no stranger to the Maple Leafs. He was an assistant coach with the Leafs from 2015 to 16 and then 2018 to 19 as well. So he comes with some experience with this team. And certainly the Leafs feel as though he's the best guy to turn this new leaf, to start this new chapter, and to get this team to where it needs to go after an incredibly disappointing last season. Certainly tomorrow in Buffalo is going to be a big night. Gavin McKenna expected to go number one. Penn State junior superstar from UConn. The last time the Leafs drafted a number one pick was Austin Matthews back in 2016. So it's Lady Luck once again right on the decade mark. And we spoke with John Viveros from Hot Tag Hockey about what this would mean to have Gavin McKenna on the Maple Leafs.
23: A lot of people have tried to overthink this one, and we've seen it in the past. You go 10 years ago, and when Austin Matthews was the projected first overall pick, we kept talking about Patrick Laine, but it was always that guy. And I think it's a similar situation. I think it's a top-heavy draft class, but Gavin's at the top. I think when you're talking about Gavin McKenna, we've seen him at the Canada World Juniors. We've seen him now in the Western Hockey League and also at college in the States. So we've seen him different competition. I think last year he really matured. It was just a raw skill set that was going into college, playing against 22-year-olds, 23-year-olds, 24-year-olds. Just the creativity, Nick, just overall the game, how he sees it at a high speed. I think that's what you're getting in Gavin McKenna.
3: When the Buds first announced Jim Hiller as the new head coach, they believed he's got the bench experience to get this team where it needs to go. We'll hear directly from Hiller and John Chayka. That's coming up at 1 o'clock. Full coverage this afternoon. Reporting live at the Ford Performance Center, I'm Beatrice Faisman. Back to you.
14: All right. Hope they're right. Thanks, Bea. The last day of school is here for students across the city. Toronto's public and Catholic school boards will officially be on summer holidays later this afternoon.
5: I'm really excited. I can't wait for summer.
6: Our pool is going to open up, so I can't wait to hop in.
7: Yeah.
8: You want the warm weather to go with that, right?
7: Yeah.
8: What about you? What are you going to do?
6: For me, it's a big transition to grade 8 because my sister went here around like 7 years ago.
8: Okay.
6: And I am really ready to watch the World Cup.
5: It's nice to come off of school and like have a break and like just relax.
24: The energy is very high, and there'll be a lot of fun. It can also be bittersweet for a lot of our students because going off for a lot of unstructured time can be hard for some of our students. Mm-hmm. So we definitely work to support them as well. But the summer is a great time for students to be with their families, their friends, go to camp, and recharge to come back for next year.
14: We stopped by Terry Fox Public School in Scarborough as students, parents, guardians, and staff made their way to drop off for the last day before summer vacation, with kids looking forward to some time away from the classroom. Some know exactly where they plan to be.
25: What are you doing this summer?
26: I am going to Wonderland Water Park.
27: I'm feeling too good. So exciting.
14: And summer break is set to be a little longer this year. Labor Day is on September 7th, meaning the first day of school will be September 8th, giving kids 10 whole weeks off.
21: 10 weeks off. Families across the province will be able to begin their summer break with some free fishing. Starting Saturday, lasting until Sunday, July 5th, Ontario residents can fish for free across the province without purchasing a fishing license or outdoors card. All conservation license, catch, and size limits, as well as other fishing regulations, do still apply.
14: We got more news in a moment, but first, here's a live look at the city this afternoon. As we talk about the forecast, we've got some clouds, rain in some areas, but I'm guessing for the kids on this last day of school, weather doesn't matter that much. They must be excited. Hey, Lindsay.
21: Hey, nothing's going to dampen their spirits, Nathan. Even a little bit of rain in some places, as we are seeing right now. If you're joining us from the GTA, it's Lakeside communities feeling and seeing some light rain right now. Heaviest rainfall is toward Niagara region, St. Catharines, back toward Grimsby, for example. You've been getting some heavy rainfall. We've got some clearing happening across southwest Ontario, but that could simply fuel the risk of thunderstorms for this afternoon. Already, Environment Canada issuing a severe thunderstorm watch. So that's an area we're going to keep an eye on for today. Risk of thunderstorms here at home. Also, a southeast wind today. That's keeping us a little cooler, certainly cooler than average. For the last day of school, our expected daytime high is 19 degrees this afternoon. On average, we should be closer to about 26 degrees. So yes, it's a cool, unsettled day. But there's a lot to look forward to in the coming days weather-wise. We'll talk all about it ahead. For now, though, Nathan, I'm going to send it back over to you.
14: All right, thanks, Lindsay. It was a bittersweet moment for Canada at the FIFA World Cup yesterday afternoon.
21: The team fell 2-1 to Switzerland, but still managed to book its spot in the tournament's knockout round for the very first time ever.
28: Kicks in for Mbolo. It's a great chance hit for Vargas!
21: Switzerland scoring just after halftime to take a one-goal lead. They would add another goal just 11 minutes later. Tough one to swallow, but Canada was able to find the back of the net late in the game.
28: Oh, Saliba. Saliba bringing it down. Across it goes to Promise David! Immediate impact from Promise David, and Canada get one back.
14: Promise David scored just moments after being brought into the game as a substitute. Canada would have several other chances before the game was over, but ultimately fell 2-1. The loss means the team will now make that head to Los Angeles to play South Africa in an elimination game on Sunday.
21: Meanwhile, the teams from Senegal and Iraq have arrived in the city ahead of their match tomorrow. Pearson Airport shared images of planes on the tarmac and the teams getting on buses. The match between the two nations will be the fifth of six scheduled games here in Toronto at Toronto Stadium. The final game in our city will be on Thursday, July 2nd, between the second place teams from Groups K and L. And yesterday's match between Canada and Switzerland marked the eighth World Cup match played in this country, with Toronto and Vancouver each having hosted four games so far.
14: There's still five matches to go in Canada, and CTV's Heather Wright spoke with fans to get their thoughts on the host cities so far.
0: The World Cup crowds have been loud. En route to the stadiums, at the stadiums, and in the fan zones.
9: Greatest experience ever, to be honest. Like, I truly waited for this.
0: 13 different countries have played in Canada so far, each bringing their own fan bases and unique perspectives to the match.
10: It was a great game. I think you guys were a great host.
11: It's not as crazy as it is in Europe, but they're doing fine.
0: And when it comes to fan experience, for the most part, so far so good.
12: Look at this. It's fantastic. The march is great.
13: See, this is amazing. There's never been anything like this in my lifetime.
0: For these two friends who have been to four World Cups, their reviews are more mixed.
15: Where does this stack up with the others?
16: Maybe number four.
17: But it's better than Russia, and definitely better than Qatar.
0: While many fans have praised the energy the World Cup has brought to both Toronto and Vancouver, almost all of them have opinions about the high prices at the concession stands.
29: It is a little bit expensive, especially food-wise here, but you know what? It's to be expected.
0: And while a big question going into this World Cup was how the two cities would handle traffic, transit, and congestion, most fans say getting in and out of the matches has been smooth.
30: It was very easy to get here. I mean, the drive was simple.
31: Easy breezy, like so smooth, like no problems at all.
32: You could either catch the sea bus. We took an Uber this time, and even that was like well-directed and easy drop-off and pick-up. So, yeah, they made it as easy as you can to have a good fan experience.
0: There are five matches still to be played in Canada, three in Vancouver and two here in Toronto. And while Team Canada will not play another match on home soil, fans here say they will still be cheering on this team as they continue their historic World Cup run. Heather Wright, CTV News, Toronto.
21: New data is painting a dire picture of the situation facing patients in emergency rooms across the country. The report from the Canadian Institute for Health Information found 1 in 10 Canadians who visited an ER, or more than a million and a half patients, had an experience that lasted more than 14 hours. CTV's Jeremy Charron joins us live now from Ottawa with more on the data. Jeremy, I think anybody who's been in an emergency room just expects a long wait. Many probably not surprised by this data. What more did you learn?
33: Yeah, precisely, Michelle. I think that most Canadians, unfortunately, are not, as you've said, surprised by this data. Waiting 14 or more hours in an emergency room is something many have probably experienced. Many hours waiting, for sure, is something most are familiar with. This report specifically is looking at the underlying factors. What is resulting in those long wait times? And the interesting takeaway here is that more often than not, the biggest factor resulting in overcrowding in emergency departments across the country and long wait times is not actually issues in the emergency room itself, but rather factors outside of the emergency room. Specifically, when you look at the data here, people who are waiting to be admitted to the hospital. You just talked about the numbers. 1 in 10 emergency room patients spent more than 14 hours in the emergency department. When you take a little bit further and you look specifically at the data when people were being admitted to the hospital, they spent over 48 hours in emergency departments. So what's happening is people who are waiting to be admitted, people with serious issues that perhaps are dying or have very serious concerns or very serious health problems that need to be further looked at and require a longer stay, are spending, oftentimes more than 48 hours in the emergency department waiting to get a bed. And so the data here indicates that long-term facilities and bed facilities for long-term patients in hospitals are where the attention needs to be paid, where the issue really lies. And that is what is resulting, actually, in a lot of times the overcrowded emergency rooms. Here's a little more from an emergency room physician on this.
1: This emergency department overcrowding has nothing to do with inappropriate use of the emergency department or patients with minor conditions that could be seen by their family physicians. The overcrowding in emerge, though, it's very sick dying patients, patients with surgical conditions, strokes, cancers that can't get admitted up into the hospital and can't move into the hospital. A lot of that bottleneck is just not enough hospital beds, not enough workforce, but a bigger part of that bottleneck as well that's highlighted is transitioning people who are sick, get into the hospital, get their care or their surgery, but then can't get out of the hospital because they need assisted living or continuing care.
33: Now, something, of course, that is often associated with overcrowding in emergency rooms is lack of access to primary caregiver. People don't have a family doctor. This report certainly indicates that is a factor, but that overwhelmingly what is causing these problems, as you just heard, is patients who are waiting extended periods of time in the emergency rooms waiting to be admitted to the hospital. And so those are the issues that this report says need to be addressed in order to alleviate the overcrowding in the emergency departments, Michelle.
2: It really puts this whole situation into perspective. Thank you. CTV's Jeremy Charron live for us in Ottawa. Appreciate it.
33: Anytime.
14: Rescue teams are racing to find survivors after two large earthquakes struck northern Venezuela overnight. At least 164 people were killed and nearly 1,000 others were injured. The 7.2 and 7.5 magnitude quakes could be felt throughout the region. Damage is severe in a coastal region north of Caracas. Dozens of buildings have collapsed, and rescuers from other parts of the country are being sent there. Offers of help have poured in from around the world, including from the U.S. Canadian officials are in touch with regional partners and aid groups and will provide humanitarian assistance. And Prime Minister Carney posted this on X today, saying, "The catastrophic earthquakes in Venezuela have taken more than 160 lives and caused untold devastation. On behalf of Canadians, I offer my sincere condolences to the loved ones of those who were lost. My thoughts are with everyone who's been injured or displaced, and with the first responders working tirelessly to save lives. Canada is preparing humanitarian assistance to support Venezuelans in the days and weeks ahead."
2: In the Middle East, several tankers made their way out of the Strait of Hormuz today despite opposition from Iran. The vessels used a new route promoted by a UN maritime agency. Tehran has threatened ships using the path that runs along the coast of Oman. The opening of an alternative passage would remove Iran's main source of leverage in ongoing peace talks with the U.S. The Americans say they are committed to the new route. Traffic through the crucial energy corridor has increased but is still well below pre-war levels.
14: Promise David scored Canada's lone goal in their loss against Switzerland, but his hometown of Brampton is looking at the loss as a win.
2: The city has become a hotbed of soccer talent, with several members of the national team calling Brampton home. CTV's Adrian Gobriel reports.
3: A celebration of Canadian greatness in a city that has become the country's unofficial football factory.
4: That's why I'm here today, to support all of them.
5: Thank you, Canada.
3: The Canadian men's soccer team is made up of 26 players. Nearly a quarter of them are from here, Brampton, Ontario. Midfielders Jonathan Osorio, Tejon Buchanan, Liam Miller, and Jaden Nelson, as well as forwards Kyle Lahren and Promise David, are all from the same large suburb northwest of Toronto.
6: Saliba bringing it down across the goal. Promise David!
3: David scoring against Switzerland as his hometown watched on with pride.
7: We just tell everybody to drink the water. The water is great in Brampton.
3: The group of six all grew up playing for the Brampton Soccer Club as children. Executive Director Paula Phillips watched them grow up.
7: They started out in a grassroots program in a house league. So they started out just because they wanted to kick the ball. You know what they say, it takes a village. Well, we're part of that village.
3: Retired gym teacher Ed McMahon recalls a group of coaches promoting the beautiful game when the teammates were just tykes.
8: All the kids started playing soccer. We took them away from our football programs and other programs, but they just did so well. They won a number of Ontario championships.
18: That inspires me to go play too. If I reach to that level, I at least can be on like a guy who, from Brampton is scoring a goal from there.
3: The true win for Canada during this World Cup may be happening in real time. Children and communities across the country realizing their own potential.
19: I like shooting,
5: Andrew Wood.
9: Awesome. And how about scoring?
5: Yeah.
3: The youngest of footy fans now have their sights set on goal, their future, their story, yet to be told.
9: It's a sentiment that was echoed throughout the day. The next generation of Canadian soccer fans are watching, and they're dreaming big. Adrian Gobriel, CTV News, Brampton, Ontario.
2: Well, if you're hoping to go and kick the ball around this afternoon, it's simply one of those days where you have to be weather aware. We do have a few showers out there, some steady rain in other areas, and we are hanging on to the risk of a thunderstorm for today and for tonight. This may look like it's going to storm all night long. That's not the case, but there's a risk right throughout the evening and into the early part of the overnight, just in case you're heading to any watch parties. Tomorrow, we've got another game happening at Toronto Stadium. Weather's looking pretty good. A mainly cloudy Friday with a high of around 23 degrees. But over the weekend, much happening here in the GTA, including Pride festivities. The weather looks great, but you may be able to tell there some heat is going to build by the end of the weekend. And then it's going to be a particularly hot end to June and kickoff to July. Details in your 7-day forecast are after this break here on CTV News at Noon. Stay with us.
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11: The crown is a weight that crushes. You'll do things that
12: spell death for all involved.
19: We are exposing her as weak.
20: My enemies have been allowed to muster their strength.
11: Did I not warn you that you would come to this?
22: At Pearson, we build anything and everything to get an aircraft onto the ground and to the terminal.
23: It started in 1983 when we first started in business. 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
22: The economy is going to be boosted by what they have going on here, and that's to use local trades. It's very highly respected when that happens, and I believe that's what Pearson's trying to do.
23: It's wonderful to know that there's a future for so many people within our embrace.
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25: 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Are you?
26: My mom's name was Dr. Schreiber, and she was 82 when she passed in September of 2024. So the process started with her general practitioner, and he said, well, you know, we need to get you checked out by a neurologist. She had finally had the brain scan done, and the neurologist went over the results with her. Yeah, we see visible signs of shrinkage. I remember a phone call, and she just said,

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2: As the cost of living continues to rise, it appears more businesses are offering loyalty programs to customers. For more on the changing business landscape, we're joined live by retail analyst Bruce Winder. Bruce, it is noticeable, this change. What do you think some of the reasons are for the expansion of all these loyalty programs?
3: Yeah, I've noticed quite a few data points in the last little while of companies sort of beefing up their loyalty programs. On Monday, Specsavers announced they're joining the PC Optimum, and there's been a few others who have done something like that too across different programs. But I think to your original question, you know what? I think it's the affordability crisis. I mean, you look at the price of gasoline, you know, we've still got elevated rents, food prices, etc. And Canadians are really looking to pick up as many nickels and dimes as they can. And I think brands realize that, and they've tried to improve their programs, make them larger, make them more of an ecosystem so that consumers can earn more points or miles and then use those points or miles frequently as well.
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3: Oh, for sure. I mean, like, you know, you can save some good money if you optimize and consolidate the programs. I've got a PC Optimum. I have a No Frills down the street, a Loblaw, an Esso. So for me, I spend pretty much all my, you know, money in those locations each week, and I get rewarded every week. So if you tune it up and you can actually consolidate it into, you know, one or two meaningful programs, you can actually save some money.
2: Who do you think benefits more, the business or the customer?
3: It sounds like a cliche, but I think both. You know, it's win-win. I know we don't hear that much anymore, but the consumer benefits by getting real savings, like I said, if you consolidate and manage the programs properly. And the brands benefit as well, because members of loyalty programs spend significantly more than non-members of these programs.
2: Is there a target demographic that uses these programs more, these loyalty programs more often?
3: Yeah, it's a great question. I mean, it kind of varies a bit by program, but I would say for the most part, it's mostly people, you know, at the age where they're spending a lot of money. I mean, there's different loyalty programs for different demographics, too. If you're Gen Z or Gen Alpha, there's different loyalty programs than if you're a boomer or a Gen Xer.
2: Yeah, definitely, I'm sure, good to look into if you don't have these programs already. Retail analyst Bruce Winder, thanks for your time. Appreciate it.
3: Yeah, thanks very much. Take care.
2: No problem. All right, I guess I should get more involved in those programs.
4: I love a good loyalty program, but my husband always says, yeah, you're getting all this free stuff because you're spending so much.
2: Yeah, that's the catch.
4: So I don't know. I have to ask Bruce about that. Weather-wise, it's kind of a dreary day. There's some rain on tap. I guess the question is, are thunderstorms going to maybe ruin some plants?
5: Well, thunderstorms, there's the risk of them today. They are not likely to be severe in nature, at least around Toronto, but that doesn't mean that we won't see lightning. We could see some pretty heavy downpours if we do get an embedded storm with this system that's making its way across the GTA. Better chance of some severe weather today, though, is going to be across southwest Ontario. That's where we have a severe thunderstorm watch in place for right now. And it's really just today that's the unsettled day. There's some pretty nice weather to look forward to in the coming days. So let's get to your forecast. Weather is brought to you by the Presler Law Firm Injury Lawyers. You don't pay unless they win. Fair amount of cloud out there today, and depending on which corner of the GTA you're joining us from, you might be seeing some rain right now. Here's a live look over Toronto Stadium, where, yes, we've got some low cloud just hugging the shoreline of Lake Ontario. Right now, this view from Hotel X, we love to see the stadium. And again, it's going to be a busy place this time tomorrow with another 3 p.m. game happening. So we all look forward to that. The weather is also going to be drier tomorrow, too. Here's the current satellite and radar. Some rain just moving now east of Durham region into Clarington, over toward Northumberland County as well. As mentioned, the heavier, steadier rain is mainly around Niagara and that northeastern shoreline of Lake Erie as well. We've got some unsettled conditions from Goderich toward the Bruce Peninsula. And then southwest Ontario, once again, this is where we have the likelihood of seeing more in the way of thunder, lightning, and storms as we make our way through the evening tonight. Tomorrow, though, overall a drier day. Not looking at a whole lot of rain today

0: in the GTA. If we do happen to get a thunderstorm, you would see these numbers go up. But that's just giving you a little snapshot of what's expected. 6 p.m. So there's a line of storms that looks like it could develop around London, north toward Kitchener-Waterloo as well. It will likely weaken by the time it reaches us here in the GTA. But that threat of showers and storms again continues tonight and overnight. Here's tomorrow. So it's going to be a mostly cloudy day for us in the GTA, mostly dry too, though. There's the chance of a quick pop-up shower in places. The weekend, though, filled with sunshine, mix of sun and cloud expected both days, and our temperature is going to climb. Perhaps you find 17 degrees a little cool for this time of year. It certainly is when you consider that the average high is 26 degrees on the 25th of June. 19 is what we're forecasting for a high this afternoon. We're not going to cool down all that much. 16 for the low, and then tomorrow's temperatures back in the 20s, really mid-20s for many. And if this isn't warm enough for you, wait till I show you what's in store through the 7-day forecast in just a moment. Big weekend happening in the GTA, but perhaps you're headed to a campground or the cottage with the kids out of school for summer. It's looking like a good weekend too, with some heat expected in parts of cottage country next week for anyone planning vacation. There's the weekend forecast. Of course, Pride Parade happening on Sunday. Weather looks good. Monday and Tuesday, the last 2 days of June. Temperatures near 30 or slightly above. It's looking like it could be a pretty hot Canada day with the temperature around 33 degrees, feeling closer to 40. Michelle, I'm going to send it over to you.
1: Thank you, Lindsay. Well, the Blue Jays will look to snap a 2-game losing skid when they begin a 4-game series with the Texas Rangers tonight.
2: This is hit in the air to right field and hit pretty well. Smith is back at the wall, jumps in, it's gone.
1: The Jays tied the game at 1 with a solo homer in the first inning. The game stayed tied until the 8th inning when reliever Jeff Hoffman threw the ball away on a pickoff attempt, allowing the Houston Astros to score. The Jays would end up losing 3-1. Kevin Gausman will start against Texas tonight. First pitch set for 7:07 at Rogers Center.
3: And the Tampa begin a 9-game homestand tonight when they host the Los Angeles Sparks.
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3: The team's coming off a 94-87 loss to the Atlanta Dream on Monday. Tonight's game against the Sparks is set for 7 at Coca-Cola Coliseum.
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10: Canadian David Clayton Thomas, the voice of the band Blood, Sweat and Tears, has died. The Grammy Award winner died Tuesday evening at St. Michael's Hospital. He sold more than 40 million records over the course of his career that began in the early 1960s. A memorial concert celebrating his life and music is set to be held at a later date, with the proceeds benefiting Peace Builders Canada. David Clayton Thomas was 84 years old.
11: Several years into the search for a new James Bond, a report says producers are getting closer to a final decision.
12: Name?
13: Bond. James Bond.
11: Daniel Craig stepped down from the role after 2021's No Time to Die. Last year, Canada's own Denis Villeneuve was revealed as the director of the next film in the spy franchise. Sources tell Deadline the Bond team are now letting actors know if they made it to the next round of auditions in August. They say they're looking for someone fitting the prototype of Jacob Elordi, Harris Dickinson, or Callum Turner. But there are no specific names in the running. Amazon MGM has not commented.
10: Still to come on CTV News at noon, the latest on TD Bank's rollout of workplace monitoring software. Legal experts weigh in on the plan and how it squares with Canada's privacy and labor laws. Today's business headlines are just ahead.
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11: Major changes will be coming to car insurance policies next week, with the province saying it's all about giving drivers more options.
10: However, as CTV's Heather Centerin reports, experts are warning the potential savings may not be worth the risk.
28: Ontario drivers renewing their car insurance will soon face a brand new set of decisions. For years, policies automatically included 12 accident benefits. Starting July 1st, 9 of them, listed here, will become optional. Experts say the most important one to consider changing is income replacement benefits.
29: If you were involved in an auto accident and you had to use that benefit, that's essentially like a disability benefit. So if you're unable to work, then they would supplement your income. But if you're retired, you don't need that coverage because you don't have any income. So why pay for it?
28: But the sales broker from Donovan Insurance says don't be too quick to opt out of anything.
29: So if you remove certain things and then you do have an unfortunate incident, you could be at risk to not have coverage.
28: The Insurance Bureau of Canada says those prepared to make changes are often covered elsewhere.
30: I've heard other people say, well, I have all these other benefits. I have a separate policy for health care and income replacement, so I don't need it on my auto policy.
28: But is it worth it to switch up your policy? Some policy owners say it isn't.
29: A lot of them are opting just to leave it because a dollar over the course of a year or $15 over the course of the year is not that much in the grand scheme of things.
28: Adjustments to a policy would only need to be made during renewal time. If you don't make any changes, your policy will stay as is.
30: If you want to change some of these coverages, you're going to have to do so in writing. So you're going to have to, you know, send an email or sign a document that lets your insurance broker or agent know, yes, I want to remove this coverage or that coverage.
28: When in doubt, experts say talk to your broker or agent so they can help steer you in the right direction with coverage that's catered to you. Heather Centerin, CTV News.
11: As TD Bank rolls out new software to track its employees' work activity, legal experts say Canadian workers have few protections from that surveillance. Reuters reviewed internal documents from TD showing the financial institution plans to monitor how long employees spend using browsers, chat tools, and meeting applications. TD said the surveillance was standard practice and allows managers to more accurately manage workflows, team capacity, and performance. Legal experts who spoke to Reuters say as long as workplace monitoring is disclosed and then used for that stated reason, it's allowed. But a privacy bill before the House of Commons doesn't mention the issue either. A spokesperson for the federal AI ministry said the government will keep engaging to ensure rules remain responsive to the needs and expectations of Canadians.
10: Outgoing Apple CEO Tim Cook recently mentioned price hikes were on the way for several of his company's products. And today, the tech giant revealed the extent of those increases. Apple said today that it can no longer shield customers from soaring memory and storage chip costs. Those prices have been sent soaring while the AI industry pushes to build out more data centers. As of today, Canadian customers will pay $949 for the entry-grade MacBook Neo laptop. That's a $150 increase, joined by price hikes for a range of Macs, iPads, and other products. Today's announcement does not affect Apple's main cash cow, the iPhone.
11: You're watching CTV News at noon. Stay with us.
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11: Oh!

0: S.E. Hinton's 1967 novel, The Outsiders, continues to resonate years after its release.
1: It's the basis for a new Tony Award-winning play of the same name. CTV's Andrea Case caught up with some of the cast.
2: When I stepped out into the bright sunlight from the darkness of the movie house, I had only two things on my mind. Paul Newman and a ride home.
3: A book published in 1967 is just as meaningful today. Currently on stage now, the four-time Tony Award-winning new musical, The Outsiders. Actors Corbin Drew Ross and Benal Fimbriini play Soda Pop Curtis and Johnny Cade. Fimbriini first auditioned 8 years ago. Back then, he was too young. This time around, he auditioned four times. The fifth time, he said, was horrible.
4: I went back in, night and day difference. Like, I walked out of the audition room knowing, like, I killed it. Even if I don't get cast in, I killed that audition. And then it's funny now, after having booked the job, I've been talking to Danya, the director, and she was like, I have to tell you, after the first time you came in, you had already booked. But now, seeing that you were, like, wanting more and fighting for more, that's what we wanted for Greasers and Outsiders.
3: The theatrical debut for Texan Ross occurred when he was hired to be in a play along with his older babysitting brother. The play was Into the Woods. He was cast as 9-year-old Jack. It didn't go well.
5: I don't know what it was, the lights, the audience, the story. Like, I cried every single show when it came to, like, the sad parts. Like, and I still do. I'm very emotional on stage, in all honesty.
3: But he was hooked after attending six different drama high schools, chasing the dream of being an actor. A teacher told him the honest truth.
5: You're doing this all for the wrong reasons. She didn't say these, but she basically said, you're entitled, you're selfish. But what she meant was, I'm doing this for me. I'm doing this because I want what's best. I don't love the theater.
3: That honesty changed his life.
6: The Outsiders, a new musical, is choreographed by Toronto's own the Cooperman Brothers. And the actors say the rumble is one of the highlights of the show.
3: Come for the action, stay for the story.
4: The core messages that we're trying to tell are also human. Mm-hmm. Whether it's fighting for the people you love, or trying to find where you belong in the world, or your chosen family, or whatever it may be, I think that resonates to anyone and everyone.
3: The Outsiders is on stage now at the Princess of Wales Theatre until July 26th. Andrea Case, CTV News.
0: That looks good. Love The Outsiders. Do we have to be insiders today because of the weather, or do you think we'll have some time in the clear?
7: I think if you have an indoor option, that's the way to continue with your day, but you don't need to spend all day indoors. In fact, it looks like the majority of the heavier, steadier rain is falling to the south of the GTA. This is one more look at the satellite and radar. That doesn't mean we're in the clear. We're going to hang on to the chance of developing showers and the risk of thunderstorms into the night tonight. There is a severe thunderstorm watch in place for part of our province. A reminder that watch means conditions are favorable. It doesn't mean that they're happening right now. That would be a warning, meaning that the storms are imminent. Tonight's low is expected to be around 16 degrees. As mentioned, today is a cooler day, so it's not a big drop in temperature. Tomorrow, we are back in the mid-20s, and it's going to feel closer to 30. There could be some cloud cover dominating at times tomorrow, but we should clear out somewhat for the afternoon. And then look at the weekend. It looks great. Some heat building for early next week. It's going to feel like 40 by Wednesday. Nathan and Michelle.
1: 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And that is it for CTV News at Noon. 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
0: For Lindsay Morrison and all of us here, have a pleasant afternoon. I'm Michelle Dubé.
1: And I'm Nathan Downer. 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

0: The Toronto Maple Leafs will formally introduce new head coach Jim Hiller this hour ahead of tomorrow's draft. House fire in Brampton has left one person dead. We will get an update live from the scene near Williams Parkway and the 410 coming up. Pride Toronto says it is still $700,000 short despite cutting programming and reducing staff ahead of this Sunday's Pride Parade. 1 o'clock, this is Toronto's breaking news, CP24. Good afternoon, I'm Jamie Goodfreund. The Maple Leafs are formally introducing head coach Jim Hiller ahead of tomorrow's draft. Let's listen in live.
1: Head coach of the Toronto Maple Leafs, Jim Hiller.
2: Thanks, John. Yeah, I guess I've done this once already in some respects, but I just wanted to say again, you know, it's the Toronto Maple Leafs, and it is an honor. I don't take this job at all lightly. I know the history. I mentioned Cliff in my last comments. Walking through the city, the energy in the city right now with the soccer and driving in here late at night after getting on the plane the other night and the city lit up just sent chills down my spine, to be honest. So I'm just so excited to be back. I've watched the team from afar over the last 7 years, excited to be back in charge. There's so many people that I know already here. I've been walking through this Ford Performance Center. Every time I turn a corner, there's somebody I recognize. It's a bro hug. I'm back into the gym. I've got the Lou Rojas already lining me up. We got to get on the rower. We got a competition. So this is really an easy transition for me in that sense. And it really, really makes the job easier to have those key people in place and have those relationships with that support staff. You know, and never mind some of the players that I've met already. I just think it's an extremely exciting time for us. John mentioned the Marlies. Tomorrow night, we're going to be at the draft. We have Darren Radish that we've just signed and added to the team. So there's just so much good, positive energy. It's just really, again, wonderful to be part of. And I said it the other or last week, to me, the most important thing I can do with this team is help build the spirit of the team. And I would like to think that as we build the spirit of the team, we'll continue to build the spirit of Leafs Nation. And for all that support, you know, we thank you in advance and look forward to September when we can stop talking and put everything into action.
3: Great, thanks. We're going to pose for a photo here.
4: Very welcome. 1 second.
3: Yeah.
4: Yep.
5: And there we have it, the introduction of the new head coach, Jim Hiller. He says he's looking forward to building the team and building the spirit of Leafs Nation. This is just one of the latest moves by the new GM, Chajka, the next chapter of the Leafs. And the mayor of Aurora says that Frank Stronach's name is going to be removed from a recreation center. This is after he was found guilty of sexual assault last week. The town's working on finding a new naming rights partner for the Stronach Aurora Recreation Complex. As comes as other jurisdictions take similar steps, this week, Newmark and Town Council voted to change the name of Frank Stronach Park to Veterans Park. Stronach was found guilty last Friday of sexual assault and indecent assault. He's going to be sentenced in September. And Pride Toronto says it is still staring down a $700,000 deficit despite cutting programming and reducing staff. The organization tells CTV News that it's hoping members of the public, the government, and corporate sponsors can help ease its financial pressures. And Pride Toronto says that it continues to face significant operating costs, including more than $425,000 annually for security. The funding challenge comes as organizers prepare for the main festival this weekend, including the annual Pride Parade Sunday. And a house fire in Brampton has left one person dead. CP24 Steve Ryan joins us live from the Williams Parkway and 410 area with the latest on the investigation. Steve.
6: McCarry, the house is on Royal Salisbury Way. It's a semi-detached home in this residential area. Brampton Fire responded last night at 11 p.m. We are told that a elderly man was located on the second floor in one of the bedrooms, was pronounced vital signs absent, and subsequently died as a result. So now the investigation is being led by the Ontario Fire Marshal's Office. Of course, they lead any investigation when there is a death involved, and they'll be assisted by Brampton Fire. Now, we did hear from the fire chief of Brampton earlier on, and here's some of that conversation.
7: This is a semi-detached home, and it is a registered two-unit apartment in the unit of the fire.
8: And were any of the other units affected at all by the damage, the smoke, anything?
7: There was light smoke in the adjacent unit, the semi-detached. The occupants had self-evacuated from that unit, and there were no injuries or damage in that part, that unit.
6: I'm going to show you some B-roll that we obtained from our chopper. You can see the location and the significant the damage that was done to this home. And now it'll be the job of the Ontario Fire Marshal's Office to determine the cause, origin, and circumstances surrounding the place. Back to you.
5: Okay. Reporting live in Brampton, CP24, Steve Ryan. It's 106. Let's get a check on the commute with CP24's traffic specialist, Adjoa Ntiayabua.
9: Well, good afternoon, Bakari. Yeah, we are dealing with a few problems. If you're headed out this hour, we'll start through Burlington on the Toronto-bound lanes of the QEW. This is just as you make your way right at the end of the on-ramp from Guelph Line. So this collision involving a tanker at one point was in the two right lanes. It's all off to the side, so not really slowing down your commute. Niagara and QEW getting really busy into Burlington. Been searching my cameras, though. Have not spotted any new problems. We did have some problems that were happening on the southbound lanes of the 427 over the 401. Reported police activity in the left lane. It looks like it cleared as well. And if you're on the 401, especially on the eastbound side, pretty slow going from Renforth out to Keele, just on the eastbound Foreman collectors at the end of the on-ramp from Keele. Looks like we are dealing with a collision that is blocking that right lane as well as the right shoulder. On city streets, just one collision to be aware of. It's on the Queensway, just east of Park Lawn. I'll send it back to you, Bakari.
5: Okay, thanks, Adj.
9: You're welcome.
5: Okay, right now, let's head back to the formal introduction of the new head coach of the Leafs, Jim Hiller.
10: And, you know, tons of respect for everything he's done, and not only on the ice, and, you know, he's a prolific player, but off the ice as well. And so, no different than any other player. You know, we have lots of discussions about, you know, what's the best fit for the player, what's the best fit for the team, how do we put the best roster together and put them on the ice. And so we continue to have all those types of discussions to try to see if there's an opportunity to make our team better. But you know, it's a great relationship. We've had great discussions. He loves being a Toronto Maple Leaf, and we certainly think he's a great player.
11: Not saying this is going to be who it is, but going through the entire pre-draft process, what is your final takeaway on what you've learned about Gavin?
10: You know, again, we spent time with all the top picks, and Gavin, you know, I got a chance to spend time with him personally in Whitehorse, and you know, he's a unique player. He's a unique person. I think amazing story. You know, never had a skills coach till he's 13. Didn't have a skating coach till he's 13. You know, he's not in the gym till he's 15. So just, you know, that Canadian story of, you know, being out in the rink and love of the game and passion for the game. And, you know, his unique ability to, you know, break down the game and create offensive chances is special. But you know, Matt's spent a lot of time with some of the other players as well, and we kind of broke it up, but really, really impressed with Gavin, of course.
12: How do you feel about the free agent market this year? Is that an area you feel like can improve the team, or are you more focused on kind of trades and improving the roster that way?
10: Yeah, I think with where we're at, we got to look at everything, including free agency. Obviously, we, you know, we made a trade to be proactive and secure a player that we felt was, you know, a difference maker in free agency. But, you know, there's still lots of opportunities out there, and, you know, we're trying to balance it all. Obviously, it's not cheap in free agency, so you've got to, you know, make smart bets, and when you do have conviction, you know, you go after those types of opportunities. But we're equally as, you know, engaged in the trade market and, you know, having lots of discussions there, too.
13: John, with Jim here, how much do you lean on his expertise? Obviously, you bring him into the fold for all sorts of scenarios. How much do you lean on him in terms of tomorrow, the pick, and maybe beyond?
10: Yeah, so on the pick side, you know, I think our amateur scouts, again, I've done the two-year process, but I think the the philosophy and the principles. I think that's a partnership with Jim, and that was one of the reasons why I felt really comfortable with him. Matt and I both talked about having an extension of the front office, a real thought partner that could challenge some things, but we could also find a lot of alignment in how we saw hockey and building out an organization. So one of the advantages with Jim was our view on collaboration, and like you said, whether it's a draft or free agency or locker room and dealing with personalities, it's important that we have some alignment around that. We do.
12: How do you feel about the team's goaltending situation in the wake of the trade? Are you comfortable heading in with a couple guys who are younger, or is that an area you're still kind of looking to improve?
10: I think we're comfortable with it. Anthony's been very successful goalie over the past couple of years at stopping the puck, so that's a good start. And then with the way AA finished the season, that gives you a lot of hope for what he can do in the future. And Dennis, for a young goalie, has again stopped the puck at a very high level at the NHL level. So that's always the combination of that we feel really good about. But just like our defense and forward group, like, we're going to continue to pursue everything that gives us a chance to be better. And there might be some opportunities, there might not. As I sit here today, that's a good group, and it's good to have good depth and strength in that position. But it's also one of those positions where you're always focusing on how do you be better.
12: You mentioned you like some internal candidates down the middle that were intriguing to you. I'm just wondering who kind of jumps out to you within the organization that could be helpful down the middle next season.
10: Well, there's some flexibility on some players in terms of center wing. Certainly, as we forecast in the future, Koblar is a guy that is on the right trajectory, and we were able to get him signed, and he'll be coming to camp and compete. But there's some guys in the Marlies as well that have done a good job. They're signed for next year, come up in spurts and played really well for us. So it'll be open competition, and we're going to try to, have some good depth. That's really what we're focused on.
14: How close do you think this team is to being a contender?
10: Yeah, as we sit here today, we're certainly better than we were at the last press conference. But I'd still say, there's significant holes that we're trying to address. And like I said, now is the time to do that. So I think we still got a long way to go, but we're in a better place.
12: Last question. How do you feel about the decentralized draft? What's that like? Or what do you think that'll be like?
10: I defer to the commissioner and his process on that, and I'll support whatever they want to do. I'm flexible, honestly. There's pros and cons, and I don't know if there's the right answer.
12: Thank you, John.
10: Thank you.
5: We've been listening live to Leafs GM John Chyka with the introduction of new head coach Jim Hiller replacing Craig Berube. This all ahead of the NHL draft tomorrow in Buffalo. The Leafs have first pick in CP24's Nick Dixon will be providing live coverage of this year's NHL draft. Right now, let's head over to this. The Raptors introducing their 2026 draft picks at OVO Athletic Center.
15: The town supported them, and then just watching me, they always was telling me, you next up, you're going to be the one. Go all the way, you're going to be the one to make it. And look at me now.
16: Alan, Josh Lundberg with TSN, congratulations and welcome. Your path to becoming an NBA-level prospect and obviously a first-round pick was pretty unconventional. At what point did it start to feel real, not just something that was a goal or a dream, but something that you felt was actually attainable?
15: Definitely, I say this season for sure. Just the back half, conference play, I say a switch flipped in my mind, like just being willing to go out there and showcase what I can do, and just really like that's when it really felt real. Was I say the first time was after Gonzaga. When I played Gonzaga at Gonzaga, after that game, I was like, I know, all right, I'm going to get it this year. Not next year, not the next, but I'm going to get it this year. And that was, that's when that the switch flipped in my head. And, really thankful towards my brother. He was a big part of that. He came out there right before one of the games, right when conference started, and we worked out and we started watching film, getting everything going, and once we started doing that, it just slowed down even more the game, and really helped me to be here right now.
16: There's always that learning curve for young players going to the league, and you are a very young player. But at the same time, you talk to people about you, or you read about you and your game, and one of the first things that comes up is obviously the NBA-ready body, the NBA-ready mentality, mature beyond your years. How ready do you feel in taking this step?
15: I mean, I feel ready. I wouldn't have took it if I didn't think that I was ready and I was able to play at this level. I feel like I can compete with the best of them, and that's why I wanted to be in the NBA, because this is the best competition in the world, and just being able to go out there and showcase that I belong is what I've been doing my whole life, proving everybody wrong, and that's what I plan to do here at this next level.
17: Alan, as here, Raptors Republic welcome to Toronto. You, the other day, were talking about how you had a funny story about your growth spurt. I'm curious what this funny story was.
15: Well, since I'm here now, so my mom actually, so this growth spurt, I was 6 foot, went to 6'7" my freshman and sophomore summer, and so I hurt my elbow. And got my shooting arm. So I was like, I think I'm going to quit football. I love football. Growing up in Louisiana, you kind of have to play football. You got to love it. So that was my first love. I love football. I played quarterback and wide receiver. And when I got hurt, I was like, look, Mom, I'm going to quit. Like, my brother played at LSU. My sister played at Auburn. Well, I wouldn't say quit. I wouldn't put it like that, because I finished the season. But I say I think I'm going to focus on basketball. And I was like, my brother played at LSU, sister played at Auburn. I feel like basketball is for me. That's what I think I'm going to do. And she told me, she was like, we're in the car. And she was like, well, I don't think you're athletic enough, or, you know, you're not tall enough. If you want to play a college sport, then I think it's going to be football. So you need to stick with it. And I was like, I'm going to show you, Mom. And then I grew to 6'7" the next year. So I shout out my mom for helping me grow.
17: Alan, John Chappelle, Canadian Press. We saw the behind.
5: Okay, so we've just heard from forward Alan Graves out of Santa Clara, selected 19th overall by the Raptors as they introduced their 2026 draft pick. So Graves sharing a bit of his road to the Raptors and his childhood, outgrowing shoes as a kid in Louisiana, switching from football to basketball. And we're going to keep an eye on this and bring you the very latest as it happens. Right now, it's 116, 17 degrees, feeling more like 22. This is Toronto's breaking news, CP24. We'll have a look at Toronto's top stories next.
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5: Okay, the Leafs' new head coach, Jim Hiller, is taking questions. Let's head back over there right now.
12: You mentioned your relationship with Austin. I'm just wondering, what's your sense of where his game's at? He's coming off a couple of years where his goal totals have been as low as they've been in his career. As a coach, how can you get him back to Rocket Richard form? Like, how do you view that?
2: Well, I mean, you know, there's lots of things there. I think one thing, you know, like Austin's was always a really dangerous player on the power play, and I don't think they've been as dangerous recently. So I think that's one area. Of course, there's 5-on-5, and there's different things, and him being completely healthy and all those types of things. But I hope and I envision that we can get our power play going a little bit more. And the top guys, when they get some good momentum on the power play, generally spreads out their 5-on-5 game. So that's going to be a real focus.
22: You were here in the early days with some of the core players here. They've got a lot of different coaches now. They've
0: been here for a lot of different faces in terms of player personnel. Why hasn't this core been able to get over the hump?
2: Well, I don't know. I haven't been there, been here, so I don't really have a strong opinion on that. It's really difficult to do, I can say that, just first off. But, you know, my time here, we kind of ascended, I think, fairly quickly. And, you know, two great series with Boston, Game 7s. And, you know, there's a bounce here, a bounce there. Maybe the whole story's different. But didn't get it done, so now you got to live with the results. But I'm just looking here. I'm here today. I'm not going to worry about that. I wasn't part of that, and we're just going to go forward.
1: Sounds like coaching style different from Craig Berube's in terms of what you think you can bring to this team with the spotlight on the Leafs?
2: Yeah, I mean, I don't know. I know Craig. He's a great coach. He's a heck of a guy. So I don't know if we have different styles in any way. I'm just going to be me, do what I've done, and I think it's worked pretty well for me. You know, I think our teams compete and try to reach their potential, and we're going to do the same here.
12: What do you know about Gavin McKenna?
2: You know, they asked. I don't know much. I haven't really followed the amateurs at all. Since I've taken the job, I've watched a little bit of the pros because those are some of the discussion that John's had me involved with. But I don't really have an opinion on any of the amateur players at all.
12: This will be your second, you know, head coaching job in the NHL. How much did the first one help you? How are you a better coach because of that experience?
2: Yeah, it helped me a lot. I think, you know, we had a really great year. My first year where I had the team completely. This year wasn't as good. So you just reflect on it. What was different? What could you have done different? And so you just take those experiences with you going forward. And I have, I mean, I've got a couple of things that maybe I should have done that differently. And I'll discuss those with our new coaching staff. And you get better. I think that's what you want, the players to get better. The coaches got to get better. We all got to get better. I think when everybody understands we're in it together, I think you can grow that spirit or that process a little quicker. And that's what I look forward to.
12: Obviously, you impressed John and the management team here. I'm wondering your perspective on John. What have you learned about him? What impresses you about John?
2: Yeah. Well, John and I knew each other just a little bit from before also. And so he was, I got closer to him, you know, through this process. But he was exactly like I remembered. And you guys know, you've talked to him. Very sharp, very organized. What I think probably was interesting for both of us is, you know, I kind of put up a bit of a roster about, you know, maybe this is where if we could add this guy, kind of a vision for the team. And I think right from that moment, John and I were pretty aligned right away. He told me he had a lot of the similar thoughts that I had. So I think that really was probably an important moment for us in the process of the interview. I think we see the ice the same way. And he's going to get the job done. I know that. I just know that about him. Like he's impressive. And I'm sure you guys have spoken with him too.
12: Wondering, you've been here before, not maybe in front of the lights as an assistant coach, but what did you learn about, you know, being on the staff there and how to handle it?
2: Yeah, well, I mean, I'll just say what I learned was what a great place to be part of the Toronto Maple Leafs. Like, what a city, what a fan base, what energy, the people, you know what I mean? It's just big time. It just is. And with that comes some added pressures and some extra questions and all that kind of stuff, but we're in the game because we're competitive people. So what a great place. If you're a competitive person, what a great place to be competitive in. And we'll get held accountable. That's part of being competitive. But if you're going to do it, you know, there's no better place to do it.
5: And we just heard from new Leafs head coach Jim Hiller, formally introduced this afternoon, taking questions from the media and asked about his predecessor, Craig Berube, and their differences. Hiller says, quote, "I'm just going to be me and do what I've done. I think that's worked pretty well for me." And again, this is all ahead of the NHL draft in Buffalo. That's happening tomorrow. CP24's Nick Dixon will provide live coverage for us. Right now, it's 123, 17 degrees. This is Toronto's breaking news, CP24. We'll have a look at Toronto's top stories next.
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0: house fire in Brampton has left one person dead. We're going to have a live update from the scene near Williams Parkway in the 410 coming up. And the Toronto Maple Leafs formally introducing new head coach Jim Hiller ahead of tomorrow's draft. And Pride Toronto says it still has a $700,000 deficit despite cutting programming and reducing staff. This ahead of this Sunday's Pride Parade. It's 1:30, 17 degrees. This is Toronto's breaking news, CP24. Good afternoon. I'm Bakari Savage. A house fire in Brampton has claimed one life. CP24, Steve Ryan joins us live from the Williams Parkway in 410 area with the latest. Steve.
1: Royal Salisbury Way is the street, Bakari. The scene is a semi-detached home on this particular street. Fire tell us that this location, this home, was in separated into two areas, a legal apartment on the main floor and then the upper floor. When the Brampton fire arrived at 11 p.m. last night, they gained entry and they discovered a senior, on the upper floor of the apartment. He subsequently succumbed to his injuries. Now this investigation is being led by the Ontario Fire Marshal's Office. Anytime there is a death, they are mandated to conduct the investigation, and Brampton Fire will assist. We spoke with Brampton Fire earlier on. We heard from the chief, and here's what he said about smoke detectors. Let's listen.
2: We are not sure whether there was working smoke alarms. When crews arrived, they did not hear a smoke alarm, but the investigation will determine whether there was working smoke alarms. The Office of the Fire Marshal will be examining all the smoke alarms to determine whether they were working or not.
1: Now we're going to show you some shots that were taken from a

0: girl who's been missing since last weekend. Ava was last seen around 6:30 Saturday evening. That's when she left her home in the area of Credit View Road and Sandalwood Parkway on foot. Well, police say that she was last seen wearing a pink crew neck sweater, gray shorts, and light-colored Crocs. Her family is concerned for her safety, and police are asking anyone with information to reach out to them or Crime Stoppers. Well, Pride Toronto says it's still staring down a $700,000 deficit despite cutting programming and reducing staff. The organization tells CTV News it's hoping members of the public, the government, and corporate sponsors can help ease its financial pressures. Pride Toronto says it continues to face significant operating costs, including more than $425,000 annually for security. The funding challenge comes as organizers prepare for the main festival. That's this weekend, which includes the annual Pride Parade Sunday. Right now it's 1:33. Let's get a check on traffic with CP24's traffic specialist, Adjoa Ntia Yabua.
1: Thanks again, Bakari. And yeah, we are still dealing with a few problems if you're headed out. We'll start with issues. Not really slowing down the drive, but worth a mention. This is the southbound lanes of the 400 at the end of the on-ramp from Steeles. Stall bus is off to the side, but we do have an MTO crew blocking the end of the ramp. You can still access the on-ramp, and all things considered, not too bad as you do make your way through. 401 is getting slower and slower as you head across the top of the city at this point, not spotting any problems to pass along. And if your travels take you towards the Don Valley Parkway, it's pretty slow as well. Anywhere from just before Don Mills up to the 401, and was really busy on the QEW Toronto-bound. Things are improving with some police activity. It was like a police escort was making it through this stretch. It's off the highway. It is cleared, so the drive is moving so much better. We are still dealing with this one problem on the Queensway eastbound lane, still blocked just east of Park Lawn. That is following a serious collision. Bakari, back to you.
0: Okay, thanks a lot, Adj.
1: You're welcome.
0: And after 10 long months, the last day of school is finally here for thousands of kids all across the city. CP24's Courtney Hills was at St. Timothy Catholic Elementary School in North York.
2: You can feel the excitement and energy in the air. Yes, it is the last day of school for so many students in the greater Toronto area. We're outside St. Timothy Catholic School. We had a chance to go inside, talk to some of the students and some of the teachers, and today really is a fun day. The report cards went out earlier this week today. Many students say they'll be doing activities like coloring, working on a few last-minute projects, maybe some movies, just enjoying the last few hours with their friends before they're off, and they get to enjoy the summer break. Here's more from some of the students I talked to about how they're feeling.
3: I'm really excited. I can't wait for summer.
4: Our pool is going to open up, so I can't wait to hop in. Yeah.
2: You want the warm weather to go with that, right?
4: Yeah.
2: What about you? What are you going to do?
5: For me, it's a big transition to grade 8 because my sister went here around like 7 years ago.
2: Okay.
5: And I am really ready to watch the World Cup.
3: It's nice to come off of school and like have a break and like just relax.
2: So yes, it is the last day of school for most school boards within the greater Toronto area. So that includes the Toronto District School Board, Toronto Catholic, Hamilton. However, Peel and Halton, they still have another day left to go. So today, a regular day. Tomorrow will be the last day of school. Also worth mentioning, it's a bit of an extended summer this year. The first day of school in September is September the 8th. That's a little bit later compared to prior years. So we're just giving people a bit of a heads up on that. It means maybe an extra week to relax, enjoy the sunshine, do some activities with friends, or maybe it means an extra week of summer camp. And again, just planning for that extra time. Over to you.
0: It's 1:36, 17 degrees. 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We'll have a look at Toronto's top stories next.
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0: Officials are still trying to determine the cause of a fatal fire near Williams Parkway and Highway 410 in Brampton. At its last day of school for most students in Toronto, Peel and Halton students say they have one more day.
1: Schaffelberg's cross into the middle. Justin with a header. And Cobble makes the save.
2: Oh, he missed it so well. That was the chance.
0: And for the first time ever, Canada has advanced to the knockout stage of the FIFA World Cup. 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They've killed at least 164 people, injuring more than 900. And officials say that the magnitude 7.2 and 7.5 quakes damaged buildings, disrupted services, and forced people into the streets across several regions. The country's main airport near Caracas has been closed, while schools, subway service, and parts of the natural gas network have been shut down. The acting president warns the death toll is expected to rise as collapsed buildings and devastated areas are searched. A seismologist, Allison Bennett, says the fact that these quakes hit so close together is rare.
3: Well, mostly what happens during a large earthquake is that the largest earthquake will happen first, and then there will be a lot of smaller earthquakes over weeks or months, depending on the size of the earthquake. But every once in a while, two earthquakes of almost the same magnitude will occur close together in space and time. So we know that they're related, and that's what a doublet is. So they're not extremely common, but they're not unheard of either. The 2023 earthquakes in Turkey were also a doublet, but they were 9 hours apart. Less than a minute apart really is unusual.
0: Yeah, and Ben also says aftershocks are a real possibility, given the severity of what happened yesterday.
3: It's hard to say. I mean, any time we have a magnitude 7 earthquake, there's a real possibility of an earthquake or an aftershock of around magnitude 6. It may or may not happen, but certainly earthquakes of magnitude 4 and 5, there probably will be large numbers of those. But Mother Nature always has a way of throwing a surprise at us. But generally, we wouldn't expect to see anything larger than magnitude 7 again, although it's not impossible.
0: And Prime Minister Carney says Canada will be there to support recovery work in Venezuela. A statement from Carney reads in part, quote, "On behalf of Canadians, I wish to extend my most sincere condolences to the loved ones of those who perished, and Canada is preparing humanitarian aid to support Venezuelans in the days and weeks ahead." And a 7.2 magnitude earthquake struck off the northern coast of Japan during rush hour this morning. Officials say 8 people were injured. Japan, which sits on what's known as the Pacific Ring of Fire, is one of the world's most earthquake-prone areas. Well, the legendary voice of Blood, Sweat, and Tears, David Clayton Thomas, has died. The Grammy Award-winning Canadian singer and songwriter died peacefully Tuesday evening at St. Michael's Hospital. Thomas's career carried him from the streets of Toronto to the stage at Woodstock, selling more than 40 million records. A memorial concert celebrating his life and music is set to be held at a later date, with proceeds benefiting Peace Builders Canada. David Clayton Thomas was 84.
4: When he began gravitating to Toronto's Yonge Street in 1962, Ronnie Hawkins, the rockabilly legend, recognized David's gift early and took him under his wing. And that's when the idea started to percolate of mixing rock music with jazz. Nobody was really doing that. And so when he started off with David Clayton Thomas and the Fabulous Shays and then the jazz-infused Bossmen, from then on in, after he joined Blood, Sweat, and Tears quickly after that, they were just having hit after hit after hit. Their 1968 self-titled album was a phenomenon. It topped the Billboard chart for 7 weeks and stayed on the chart for 109 weeks.
0: And again, that memorial concert to celebrate the life of Clayton Thomas is going to be held at a later date once details can be worked out. A new report says that the backlog in long-term care facilities and home care programs is driving up ER wait times. The Canadian Institute for Health Information says patients who could be discharged to these facilities end up waiting an average of 24 days in hospital inpatient units. While those who need to be admitted and are waiting for a bed, they're then stuck in the emergency department. So from April 2024 to March 2025, half of admitted patients waited in the ER for more than 16 hours, and a tenth waited more than 2 days. An Air Canada flight en route to Halifax was forced to divert. This is after the pilot experienced a medical emergency. Massachusetts State Police say around 1:40 yesterday afternoon, Air Canada flight AC7664, which departed from Newark, had to divert to Boston after a medical emergency during the flight. Air Canada says that the pilot was removed from the flight deck and the first officer took control and landed the plane safely. The airline says 61 customers on board were on board at the time, and arrangements were made to get people to their final destinations. Well, beverage producers south of the border are expanding a program that they say gives consumers more information about what they're drinking. Earlier this year, big beverage companies like Coca-Cola and PepsiCo started putting QR codes on their packaging that connect people to goodtoknowfacts.org when scanned. This is a database developed by American Beverage that provides information about more than 140 ingredients from global food safety agencies, including Health Canada. It's now being rolled out across the U.S. It's not clear if the same is going to be done here in Canada. And the federal government is chipping in to help build rental units for Indigenous students in Hamilton. And when complete, the building on Dundurn Street South, it's going to have 1, 2, and 3-bedroom units for Indigenous students completing a post-secondary education. Ottawa will contribute over $1.6 million to help build 31 rental units here. And the site is near Hamilton's major post-secondary institutions and rapid transit. Well, the latest traffic update is coming up next. It's 1:44, 18 degrees. This is Toronto's breaking news, CP24.
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13: Well, still pretty busy, but it looks like a lot of the earlier issues have cleared. You're running into a lot of volume delays, though, if you're on the 401 traveling on the westbound side. Very busy, starting from the Don Valley Parkway. The slowdowns continue as you head all the way out to past about Yonge Street. Things start to thin out for you nicely. Then eastbound on the 401, it remains jammed. The slowdowns actually start from Dixie, and they do continue right on through to about the 400, and then they alternate in the collectors out towards about Yonge. Northbound on the Don Valley Parkway, you will find it busiest from up north of Don Mills up to the 401. And if you're using the Gardner, actually not bad at all, just some steady traffic as you exit the downtown core, starting from York Bay Yonge, a little bit busier on the eastbound side from Jamison, but everything opens up very fast through Spadina. Heads up as well in Etobicoke, eastbound Queensway, it still remains closed just east of Park Lawn, and that is for a very serious crash. I'll send it back to you.
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16: The Toronto Maple Leafs formally introduced new head coach Jim Hiller today ahead of tomorrow's draft. CP24's Beatrice Vaisman joins us live with the latest. Beatrice.
17: Well, Bakari, a lot of Leafs fans will already know the name Jim Hiller, and that's because he spent four seasons here with the Leafs as an assistant coach. But now he gets to move to the front bench to help rebuild this team and build its spirit, as he said, as they go into their first season after not making the playoffs last year, an incredibly disappointing season, not only for the fans, but certainly for a lot of the players. Hiller, 57 years old, comes to us from the LA Kings, where he spent a couple of seasons as the head coach there. And he talked about some of the strategies that he brings. Of course, the sense of familiarity is something that he finds a lot of value in, already knowing a lot of the support staff who work for the Leafs. And he talked to us as well about what it's been like just conversing with some of the key players like Captain Auston Matthews over the course of the last couple of weeks.
18: I've been playing phone tag with a lot of guys, but yeah, Auston and I in particular had a great conversation. And, even when I left, there were times when I was in Arizona that Auston and I would get together, have a lunch, just BS, just to keep in touch. And so, it hasn't been 7 years since we've communicated. I've always kind of seen him after games and tried to keep those relationships with some of those guys that I knew. I'm really fond of those guys. They're great players. And so looking forward to just being able to get on the bench and coach them again.
17: Speaking of Auston Matthews, who was nabbed by the Leafs back in 2016 when he was a first-round draft pick, went first, actually, overall. Well, tomorrow the Leafs are going to get a chance to pick another first overall because they've got the number one pick in the lottery. Gavin McKenna, the junior superstar from Whitehorse, UConn, plays for Penn State, 18 years old, is widely expected to go as the number one pick. And so while Leafs GM John Chayka kept his cards pretty close to his vest when it came to who the Leafs are eyeing, he said they've had some important conversations and the scouts have had some important conversations along with managers like Chayka, like Matt Sundin over the course of the last couple of weeks. Here's more on tomorrow's big day.
11: We do have our pick, though, and a lot of conviction around it. But like you said, as soon as the ball drops, you know, everyone's working through the different scenarios. And, you know, it was really a two-year process for the guys. You know, they've done a nice job always collecting information, the ground intel, watching the trends, you know, talking to the coaches and collecting as much information as possible. So, you know, you hope you get some luck like that. And, you know, it's an opportunity you can take advantage of. It's, like I said, not just a special opportunity to get the first overall pick. It's what you can do with it. And certainly you can change franchises for decades to come.
17: Leafs fans are hoping for exactly that, a change of the trajectory of this franchise. Of course, CP24 will be in Buffalo tomorrow night as well. Our Nick Dixon will be there as with coverage starting at 5 o'clock from Buffalo. And what's going to be a pretty historic day for Leafs Nation overall. Back to you.
16: All right, reporting live, CP24's Beatrice Vaisman. Well, Canada is off to the knockout stage at the FIFA World Cup for the first time ever. But the team's not going to have home field advantage. This after a nail-biting loss to Switzerland in Vancouver.
15: Schaffelberg's cross into the middle. Johnston with a header. And Cobble makes the save.
19: Although he missed it so well. That was the chance.
20: That was the chance. He reads it well. He comes.
16: After falling into a 2-0 deficit in the second half, Canada battled back with a goal from Promise David in the 76th minute. But that would be it for Canada, who fell short in their final group stage game at the World Cup, losing 2-1 against Switzerland. Canada finishes second in Group B and will play their first knockout round match Sunday against South Africa at LA Stadium. And six more matches on the schedule today. At 4, Curaçao takes on Cote d'Ivoire, while Ecuador battles Germany. Group F has Tunisia playing the Netherlands and Japan against Sweden. The late kickoffs, rather, feature Paraguay against Australia and Turkey taking on the U.S. Well, Senegal and Iraq have arrived in Toronto ahead of their match tomorrow night. Pearson Airport sharing these images of planes on the tarmac and the teams loading into buses. It's going to be the fifth of six games played at Toronto Stadium. The final one in the city will be a knockout match next Thursday. That's going to be between second place teams in groups K and L. And the World Cup trophy gets a new look thanks to the work of a Dubai jeweler. It is made entirely out of Lego and some 900 diamonds just to give it a little bling. It's worth an estimated $84,000. The trophy's creator says he's looking to donate it to a local museum or to auction it off for charity. It took him 35 days to finish. And remember, you can catch all the game action throughout the FIFA World Cup on TSN, CTV, and Crave. Well, New York is buzzing with the possibility of a massive wedding next week. The latest media reports have suggested that Taylor Swift and Travis Kelce could get hitched July 3rd at Madison Square Garden. The New York Times reporting that a permit was filed with New York City to close the streets around MSG from July 2nd to midday July 4th for an event on July 3rd. Two sources told the paper that the plan called for an intimate gathering of about 100 people at the Garden July 2nd, and about 1,000 people will gather for a bigger party on the 3rd. And kids can start their summer off with some free fishing from this Saturday to Sunday, July 5th. Ontario residents can fish for free across the province without purchasing a fishing license or outdoors card. The province says Canada Day week is the perfect time to get outdoors, spend time with family and friends. All conservation license catch and size limits and other fishing regulations still apply. It's 154, 19 degrees, feeling more like 24. This is Toronto's breaking news, CP24. We'll have a look at Toronto's top stories next.

0: I'm Hamilton Mayor Andrea Horvath. 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

0: It's a busy few days for the Maple Leafs. Today they introduce their new head coach. Saturday they will have the top pick in the NHL draft. CB24's Beatrice Vaisman is following the blue and white. We'll have the latest in moments. The investigation continues this afternoon into a fatal fire in the Williams Parkway and 410 area of Brampton. CTV News has learned Pride Toronto is still dealing with a $700,000 deficit despite cutting programming and reducing staff. It's 2 o'clock. This is Toronto's breaking news, CP24. Good afternoon. I'm Jamie Goodfroin. The Toronto Maple Leafs formally introduced new head coach Jim Hiller today ahead of tomorrow's draft. CP24's Beatrice Vaisman joins us live with the latest. It's been a busy week or so for the Toronto Maple Leafs, and today we got to meet the new head coach.
1: It has been a really busy week, Jamie. The busy week continues tomorrow right through Saturday as well. Let's start with new head coach Jim Hiller. He's not a stranger to Toronto. He knows the city. He knows a lot of the support staff, even here at the Ford Performance Center. And he says that's what's going to help him as he embarks now for the first time on the front bench for the Maple Leafs. He's served here for 4 seasons, actually, as an assistant coach. But this is his first time taking the reins of the Maple Leafs. Last 2 seasons spent at the helm of the Los Angeles Kings. I mean, Hiller quite clear, Toronto is the mecca, if not one of the meccas of hockey. And he talks about the pressure that the entire team is going to be under as they embark on this new chapter to see what comes next, what kind of run they can have after a disappointing last season when they didn't even make the playoffs. Here's more from Jim Hiller, Leafs brand new head coach.
2: What a great place to be part of the Toronto Maple Leafs. Like, what a city, what a fan base, what energy, the people, you know what I mean? It's just big time. It just is. And with that comes some added pressures and some extra questions and all that kind of stuff. But we're in the game because we're competitive people. So what a great place. If you're a competitive person, what a great place to be competitive in. And we'll get held accountable. That's part of being competitive. But if you're going to do it, you know, there's no better place to do it.
1: And as Hiller talks about being competitive, this guy might help. His name's Gavin McKenna. He's set to go, or expected widely to go, number 1 in the NHL draft lottery tomorrow night. Well, guess who has that number 1 pick? It's the Toronto Maple Leafs. McKenna, 18 years old, a junior superstar, plays for Penn State from Whitehorse. And really, he's that magic player that the Leafs are hoping to pick up to then easily glide into the role on the team that, for example, Mitch Marner had. There's been a big gap since he was traded. Tomorrow night, a massive night for the Leafs, and GM John Chayka talked about what's gone into searching for their number 1 pick. And by the way, he kept his cards close to his vest. He wouldn't say it's Gavin McKenna, but I think a lot of people are speculating it's Gavin McKenna. Listen.
3: I think anytime you make a big decision, the more time you can spend on it, the more angles and lenses you can consider, all the different data points and perspectives. I think you want to almost make it a bit painful to make sure that you're getting it right, and I think that's what we did. So, we spent a lot of time on it. We heard all the different perspectives and got a lot of input.
1: And last time the Leafs had the number 1 pick, well, that's when they nabbed our Capitan, Austin Matthews. And, of course, we know his story now. So certainly the Leafs looking for a pivotal player like Gavin McKenna. And CP24 will be in Buffalo as well, starting 5 p.m. coverage onwards. Our Nick Dixon will be there bringing us all the action Saturday here at the Ford Performance Center. The Leafs will introduce their brand new pick. And it might just be Gavin McKenna, Jamie.
0: We'll see. Thank you so much, B. And stay with CP24 for our coverage of tomorrow's draft. Nick Dixon will be in Buffalo tomorrow night to bring you all the latest developments from the Leafs and the NHL draft. Meanwhile, Canada is off to the knockout stage at the FIFA World Cup for the first time ever, but the team won't have home field advantage after a nail-biting loss to Switzerland in Vancouver.
4: Schaffelberg's cross into the middle. Johnston with a header. And Cobble makes makes the save.
5: Oh, he missed it so well. That was the chance.
6: He reads it well.
0: After falling into a 2-0 deficit in the second half, Canada battled back with a goal from Promise David in the 76th minute. But that would be it for Canada, who fell short in their final group stage game at the World Cup, losing 2-1 against Switzerland. Canada finishes second in Group B and will play their first knockout round match on Sunday against South Africa at LA Stadium. Six more matches on tap for today. At 4 o'clock, Curaçao takes on Cote d'Ivoire while Ecuador battles Germany. Group F has Tunisia playing the Netherlands and Japan against Sweden. The late kickoffs feature Paraguay against Australia and Turkey taking on the U.S. Senegal and Iraq have arrived in Toronto ahead of their match tomorrow night. Pearson Airport sharing these images of planes on the tarmac and the teams loading onto buses. It will be the fifth of six games played at Toronto Stadium. The final one in the city will be a knockout match next Thursday night between the second place teams in Groups K and L. And remember, you can catch all the game action throughout the FIFA World Cup on TSN, CTV, and Crave. 2:05, let's check in with Adjo for a look at the traffic.
7: Thank you so much, Jamie. And we are dealing with some problems brand new through Mississauga. If your travels take you out on the 403 eastbound, this is just east of Mississauga Road. So you have the HOV in the left lane blocked with this collision. One vehicle ended up slamming right into the guardrail. If you're headed that way, really slow. This is unusually busy for this time of day through Mississauga from well before Erin Mills Parkway. Elsewhere, traveling towards the 401, slowdown still continues as you head across the top of the city. And if you're traveling on the 404 northbound, this is right through Finch. Stalled vehicle blocking the right lane as well as the right shoulder. Heads up as well, we're dealing with a fire investigation. Sherburn remains closed both ways between Girard and Dundas. Jamie, I'll send it back to you.
0: Thank you so much, Adjo. A house fire in Brampton has left one person dead. CB24's Steve Ryan joins us live from the Williams Parkway and 410 area with the latest on this story. Steve.
8: Jimmy, the house is on Royal Salisbury Way in Brampton. Brampton Fire tell us that they responded last night at 7 p.m. The home, a semi-detached home, they entered and they discovered that it's in two legal residences. There's an apartment on the lower floor and then you've got the residence itself on the upper floor. The fire department found a man, senior, who had vital signs absent. He succumbed to his injuries. So now it is an investigation being conducted by the Ontario Fire Marshal's Office. They, of course, investigate all fires where there is a death. They will be assisted by Brampton Fire as they continue with this investigation. And we did hear from the Brampton Fire Chief earlier on, and here's some of what he said.
9: We are not sure whether there was working smoke alarms. When crews arrived, they did not hear a smoke alarm, but the investigation will determine whether there was working smoke alarms. The Office of the Fire Marshal will be examining all the smoke alarms to determine whether they were working or not.
8: Yeah, that'll be a big part of the Ontario Fire Marshal's investigation, and they, of course, will make a determination as to the cause, origin, and circumstances surrounding this fire. We'll send it back to you.
0: Thanks, Steve. Unfortunately, the news of police officers being killed in the line of duty has been front and center lately. Just yesterday, thousands attended the funeral of Toronto Police Constable Mark Pinizzato. His family and his police family are still reeling from his on-the-job killing. A support organization called Canada Beyond the Blue is trying to help officers and their families. A spokesperson joined us earlier on CB24 to talk about the organization and the very personal reasons they're involved.
10: You have in-line of duty deaths and because of the line. So the cumulative trauma that they face leads to PTSD, and that is definitely what my brother experienced. And after years of battling, he died by suicide. There were no resources or supports. We didn't know where to turn. And so I wanted his name not to stop there. There had to be a lesson. There had to be a legacy. And we could do better. And so we did.
0: And for more information on the group, you can check out their website at CanadaBeyondTheBlue.com. Police in Brampton are asking for help as they search for a 14-year-old girl who has been missing since last weekend. Ava was last seen around 6:30 on Saturday night when she left her home in the area of Credit View Road and Sandalwood Parkway on foot. Police say that she was last seen wearing a pink crew neck sweater, gray shorts, and light-colored Crocs. Her family is concerned for her safety, and police are asking anyone with information to reach out to them or Crime Stoppers. It's 2:09. This is Toronto's breaking news, CP24. We'll have a look at Toronto's top stories after the break.

0: you today? Good morning, I'm Betty, and I am here for my volunteer baby cuddling volunteer shift today. We are grandmothers, we're mothers, and experienced volunteers in the hospital with a minimum of 5 years volunteer experience before this program. The nurses and staff tend to medical care. The baby cuddlers, we are the loving arms and give love to the babies in the absence of the parents. We all like to feel loved, and we all like that special touch when someone gives us a hug. So it is rewarding for us to be here as well.
1: Hi, my name is Mitzi Lagessa, and this is my daughter, Abia Brooke. This program is really useful for premature baby or any babies that have any circumstances in here in NICU. Holding the baby is really benefits for the child, like brain development, and it have a lot of benefits for the progress too.
0: You are such a precious gift, and welcome to our world.
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10: Lottomax now has more chances to win?
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12: Believe it.

0: a busy few days for the Maple Leafs. Today, they introduced their new head coach. Saturday, they will have the top pick in the NHL draft. CB24's Beatrice Vaisman is following the blue and white, and we'll have the latest in moments. The countdown to summer vacation is on as it's the last day of school here in Toronto. Coming up, we'll find out how excited the kids are to hear that final bell. CTV News has learned Pride Toronto is still dealing with a $700,000 deficit despite cutting programming and reducing staff. And stay with CP24 for more on these stories and for further details, head to CP24.com and the CP24 app. Well, it's the day many kids in Toronto have been waiting for. It's the last day of school. Students arrived at St. Timothy Catholic School this morning for one last time before they are off for the summer. While some GTA school boards go until tomorrow, Toronto's public and Catholic school boards will officially be on summer holiday as of this afternoon.
1: I'm kind of excited because, like, I don't really like school. Okay. The only thing I like about it is that I get to see my friends, so I'm mostly excited.
2: Excited.
3: Yeah, what are you looking forward to this summer?
2: Playing soccer, learning how to swim.
3: What's the plan for today? I understand you guys are doing a clap out for some of your teachers. Do you know what else you guys will be doing in the classroom?
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3: Sounds like a good day to me. What do you think?
4: Yeah.
5: The last day is very exciting, and it's a mix of emotions of happy for summer break, but also sad because, you know, you don't get to see everyone every day. As a teacher, I'll miss my students over the summer, but I'm really proud of everything they've accomplished this year, and I wish them all the best.
6: The energy is very high, and there'll be a lot of fun. It can also be bittersweet for a lot of our students because going off for a lot of unstructured time can be hard for some of our students. Mm-hmm. So we definitely work to support them as well. But the summer is a great time for students to be with their families, their friends, go to camp, and recharge to come back for next year.
0: This year, the summer break is extra long because Labor Day is on September 7th. The first day of school will be September 8th, meaning kids are off for 10 weeks. Pride Toronto says it is still staring down a $700,000 deficit despite cutting programming and reducing staff. The organization tells CTV News it is hoping members of the public, the government, and corporate sponsors can help ease its financial pressures. Pride Toronto says it continues to face significant operating costs, including more than $425,000 annually for security. The funding challenge comes as organizers prepare for the main festival this weekend, including the annual Pride Parade on Sunday. The federal government is chipping in to help build rental units for Indigenous students in Hamilton. When complete, the building on Dundurn Street South will have 1, 2, and 3-bedroom units for Indigenous students completing a post-secondary education. Ottawa will contribute over $1.6 million to help build 31 rental units here. The site is near Hamilton's major post-secondary institutions and rapid transit. A new report says the backlog in long-term care facilities and home care programs is driving up ER wait times. The Canadian Institute for Health Information says patients who could be discharged to these facilities end up waiting on average of 24 days in hospital inpatient units. Well, those who need to be admitted and are waiting for a bed are then stuck in the emergency department. From April 2024 to March 2025, half of admitted patients waited in the ER for more than 16 hours and a tenth waited for more than 2 days. Powerful earthquakes that struck Venezuela minutes apart have killed at least 164 people and injured more than 900. Officials say the magnitude 7.2 and 7.5 quakes damaged buildings, disrupted services, and forced people into the streets across several regions. The country's main airport near Caracas has been closed while schools, subway service, and parts of the natural gas network have been shut down. The acting president warns the death toll is expected to rise as collapsed buildings and devastated areas are searched. Seismologist Allison Bent says the fact these quakes hit so close together is rare.
7: Well, mostly what happens during a large earthquake is the largest earthquake will happen first, and then there will be a lot of smaller earthquakes over weeks or months, depending on the size of the earthquake. But every once in a while, two earthquakes of almost the same magnitude will occur close together in space and time. So we know that they're related, and that's what a doublet is. So they're not extremely common, but they're not unheard of either. The 2023 earthquakes in Turkey were also a doublet, but they were 9 hours apart. Less than a minute apart really is unusual.
0: Prime Minister Mark Carney says Canada will be there to support recovery work in Venezuela. A statement from Mark Carney reads in part, "On behalf of Canadians, I wish to extend my most sincere condolences to the loved ones of those who perished. Canada is preparing humanitarian aid to support Venezuelans in the days and weeks ahead." And a 7.2 magnitude earthquake struck off the northern coast of Japan during the rush hour this morning. Officials say 8 people were injured. Japan, which sits on what is known as the Pacific Ring of Fire, is one of the world's most earthquake-prone areas. The legendary voice of Blood, Sweat, and Tears, David Clayton Thomas, has died. The Grammy Award-winning Canadian singer and songwriter died peacefully Tuesday evening at St. Mike's Hospital. Thomas's career carried him from the streets of Toronto to the stage at Woodstock, selling more than 40 million records. A memorial concert celebrating his life and music is set to be held at a later date, with proceeds benefiting Peace Builders Canada. David Clayton Thomas was 84.
8: When he began gravitating to Toronto's Yonge Street in 1962, Ronnie Hawkins, the rockabilly legend, recognized David's gift early and took him under his wing. And that's when the idea started to percolate of mixing rock music with jazz. Nobody was really doing that. And so when he started off with David Clayton Thomas and the Fabulous Shays and then the jazz-infused Bossmen, from then on in, after he joined Blood, Sweat, and Tears quickly after that, they were just having hit after hit after hit. Their 1968 self-titled album was a phenomenon. It topped the Billboard chart for 7 weeks and stayed on the chart for 109 weeks.
0: A memorial concert to celebrate the life of Clayton Thomas will be held later once details can be confirmed. 220, latest traffic update with Adra. That's coming up next. 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
20: Well, the major problem still persists if you're headed on the QBW Toronto bound. This is closer to approaching Mavis. This is where the HOV as well as the left lane is blocked out following this ongoing collision. The good news, emergency crews remain on scene if you're headed that way. Traffic is still significantly backed up now from well before Winston Churchill. Then if your travels do take you towards the Don Valley Parkway, it's getting busier as you head from Don Mills and continue up to the 401, but at least it's checking in problem free. Headed towards the Gardner Gardner. It looks like my cameras keep going out through here. But on the Gardner, eastbound's getting busier as you head into the downtown core. Looks like just traffic filling in for the afternoon drive. And if you're using the F401 again, it remains a slow go across the top of the city. At this point, no new problems to pass along. We are dealing with a couple of problems that I can't see. Some brand new problems on the northbound 427, just north of the QEW. Reports of a stalled vehicle blocking a live lane. Also, we're dealing with a brand new collision blocking lanes on a pharmacy right at Ellesmere. And a reminder as well, because of a fire investigation, we have Sherburn shut down both ways between Girard and Dundas. Jamie, I'll send it back to you.
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15: CapitalDirect.ca.
0: New York is buzzing with the possibility of a massive wedding next week. The latest media reports have suggested that Taylor Swift and Travis Kelce could be getting hitched on July 3rd at Madison Square Garden. The New York Times is reporting that a permit was filed with New York City to close the streets around MSG from July 2nd to midday July 4th for an event on July 3rd. Two sources told the paper the plan called for an intimate gathering of about 100 people at the Garden on July 2nd, and about 1,000 people will gather for a bigger party on the 3rd. It's 2:24. This is Toronto's breaking news, CP24. The Leafs. Busy offseason continues. Today, they introduced their new head coach. Saturday, they will have the top pick in the NHL draft. CP24's Beatrice Vaisman is following the blue and white. We'll have the latest in moments.

0: Mayor David West here from the city of Richmond Hill. My best bet for this week is celebrating Canada Day with us on July the 1st at Richmond Green. It's one of my favorite days of the year with live music, family activities, and great food all day. This event is partially supported by the Government of Canada and features Juno-nominated artist Fifi Dobson as our headline act, along with spectacular fireworks to close out the night. The fun starts at 2 p.m. and you can find details on our website. Happy Canada Day from Richmond Hill.
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0: It's a busy day, or busy few days, for the Maple Leafs. Today, they introduced their new head coach. Saturday, they will have the top draft pick in the NHL draft. As C24's Beatrice Vaisman is following the blue and white. We'll have more on this in moments. The investigation continues this afternoon into a fatal fire in the Williams Parkway and 410 area of Brampton. CTV News has learned Pride Toronto is still dealing with a $700,000 deficit despite cutting programming and reducing staff. It's 2:30. This is Toronto's breaking news, CP24. Good afternoon. I'm Jamie Goodfroin. The Toronto Maple Leafs formally introduce a new head coach, Jim Hiller, today ahead of tomorrow's draft. And CP24's Beatrice Vaisman joins us live with the latest on this. And we got very lucky. We got the number one pick this weekend. First time in 10 years.
1: First time since 2016 when the Leafs picked up the guy who's now become their captain, Austin Matthews. So it worked out pretty well for the Maple Leafs and Leafs Nation. Last time the Leafs had the number one pick, they've got it again going into tomorrow. And going into that, they've got a brand new head coach as well. So a new plan, it looks like, coming for the Toronto Maple Leafs. 57-year-old Jim Hiller comes back to Toronto. He spent four seasons here, actually, as an assistant coach. And now this is his first time taking the front bench for the blue and white. He was spent 2 years just recently with the LA Kings as their head coach. So today he got his official jersey presented by it. And he says his first order of business is going to be build the spirit of this team. I asked him, what's wrong with the spirit? What needs fixing? And he says, no, it's just about coming in and you know, changing the mentality and bringing the spirit to a place where these guys think and feel and play like they can win. And what a better place to do it, he says, than right here in Toronto, the Mecca of hockey.
2: I've been playing phone tag with a lot of guys, but yeah, Austin and I in particular had a great conversation. And you know, even when I left, there were times when I was in Arizona that Austin and I would get together, have a lunch, just BS, just to keep in touch. And so you know, it hasn't been 7 years since we've communicated. I've always kind of seen him after games and tried to keep those relationships with some of those guys that I knew. I you know, I'm really fond of those guys. They're great players. And so looking forward to just being able to get on the bench and coach him again.
1: And building relationships is key.

0: His vest wouldn't reveal what the game plan is, but says it's been, a long 2 years that these scouts have been out there looking and thinking about different scenarios and who they're going to pick. So here's more on the draft coming up tomorrow.
1: We do have our pick, though, and a lot of conviction around it. But like you said, as soon as the ball drops, you know, everyone's working through the different scenarios. And, you know, it was really a 2-year process for the guys. They've done a nice job always collecting information, the ground intel, watching the trends, you know, talking to the coaches and collecting as much information as possible. So, you know, you hope you get some luck like that. And, it's an opportunity you can take advantage of. It's, like I said, not just a special opportunity to get the first overall pick. It's what you can do with it. And certainly can change franchises for decades to come.
0: And Austin Matthews coming on to the Leafs changed the Leafs franchise. Not in the way a lot of Leafs fans would have hoped. There's still no Stanley Cup here in our city. Not since 59 years. It's been a long 59 years. Jamie, I know you've been a Leafs fan for more than 40 now. It has been long and painful. So let's see if a new GM, a new head coach, and a brand new number one draft pick can make a difference this year.
2: Aging me live on CP24, Beatrice Vaisman. Thank you very much. How many decades? Thanks, B. We'll stay with CB24. Our own Nick Dixon will be in Buffalo tomorrow night to bring you all the latest developments from the Leafs and the NHL draft. Well, meanwhile, Canada is off to the knockout stage at the FIFA World Cup for the first time ever, but the team won't have home field advantage after a nail-biting loss to Switzerland in Vancouver.
3: Schaffelberg's cross into the middle. Johnston with a header. And Cobble makes the save. Oh, he missed it so well.
2: After falling into a 2-0 deficit in the second half, Canada battled back with a goal from Promise David in the 76th minute. But that would be it for Canada, who fell short in the final group stage game at the World Cup, losing 2-1 against Switzerland. Canada finishes second in Group B and will play their first knockout round match on Sunday against South Africa at LA Stadium. Six more matches on the schedule for today. At 4 o'clock, Curaçao takes on Cote d'Ivoire, while Ecuador battles Germany. Group F has Tunisia playing the Netherlands and Japan against Sweden. The late kickoffs feature Paraguay against Australia and Turkey taking on the U.S. Canada has allowed fewer than half of the applications from fans who want to watch a World Cup game in our country. From November 2025 to March of this year, Canada processed almost 17,000 visitor applications from soccer fans. They came from more than 160 countries around the world. Out of those applications, 41% were approved. Immigration, Refugees, and Citizenship says it's working to make travel to Canada as smooth and simple as possible. And a reminder, you can catch all the game action throughout the FIFA World Cup on TSN, CTV, and Crave. Let's check in with Adra for the latest traffic. Good afternoon.
4: Oh, good afternoon, Jamie. Yeah, we had some problems with searching my cameras for them, and it looks like they might have cleared. On the northbound lanes of the 427, it was just north of the the QEW and the collectors. Reports of a stalled vehicle in the right lane, so it looks like whatever was there is gone because MTO just moved their camera. Then if your travels take you on to the 403 on the eastbound side, it's very, very busy going. Delays start from Winston Churchill. They continue all the way out to the 403 just as you approach Mavis. So it's HOV and left lane still out following this ongoing crash. Again, a busy go on the 401 across the top of the city, but no new problems to pass along. And if your travels do take you to the Don Valley Parkway, cameras out, so just tell you, very busy already. From Bayview Bloors, you head all the way up towards the 401. A reminder, we are still dealing with a collision. Pharmacy and Ellesmere, that intersection off limits following a serious crash. Jamie, I'll send it back to you.
2: Thanks, Adjo. The country's top court is clearing the way for survivors of the Danforth mass shooting to proceed with a class action lawsuit against the maker of the gun that was used. Two people were killed and 13 others were wounded in the July 2018 rampage. The gunman opened fire on people with a stolen Smith & Wesson handgun. The suit alleges the manufacturer failed to implement technology that would prevent unauthorized use of the weapon. A lower court originally blocked the suit, but Ontario's Court of Appeal reversed that decision. The Supreme Court of Canada has now declined to review that appeal. A house fire in Brampton has left one person dead. It broke out just after 11 o'clock last night on Royal Salisbury Way near Williams Parkway in the 410. Crews say smoke and flames were visible when they arrived at the scene. Peel paramedics tell CB24 a man was found in the home without vital signs and was pronounced dead at the scene.
5: This is a semi-detached home. and it is a registered

0: two-unit apartment in the unit of the fire.
1: And were any of the other units affected at all by the damage, the smoke, anything?
0: There was light smoke in the adjacent unit, the semi-detached. The occupants had self-evacuated from that unit, and there were no injuries or damage in that unit.
2: The cause and origin of the fire remain under investigation. Unfortunately, news of police officers being killed in the line of duty has been front and center lately. Just yesterday, thousands attended the funeral of Toronto Police Constable Mark Pinizzotto. His family and his police family are still reeling from his on-the-job killing. A support organization called Canada Beyond the Blue is trying to help officers and their families. A spokesperson joined us earlier on CB24 to talk about the organization and the very personal reasons they're involved.
3: You have in line of duty deaths and because of the line. So the cumulative trauma that they face leads to PTSD, and that is definitely what my brother experienced. And after years of battling, he died by suicide. There were no resources or supports. We didn't know where to turn. And so I wanted his name not to stop there. There had to be a lesson, there had to be a legacy, and we could do better. And so we did.
2: And for more information on the group, you can check out their website at canadabeyondtheblue.com. Police in Brampton are asking for help as they search for a 14-year-old girl who's been missing since last weekend. Ava was last seen around 6:30 on Saturday night when she left her home in the area of Credit View Road and Sandalwood Parkway on foot. Police say that she was last seen wearing a pink crew neck sweater, gray shorts, and light-colored Crocs. Her family is concerned for her safety, and police are asking anyone with info to reach out to them or Crime Stoppers. It's 2:40. This is Toronto's breaking news, CP24. We'll have a look at Toronto's top stories after the break.
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17: Oh, yeah?
18: Oh, yeah.

0: It's a busy few days for the Maple Leafs. Today, they introduce their new head coach. Saturday, they will have the top pick in the NHL draft. C24's Beatrice Vaisman is following the blue and white. We'll have more in moments. Well, the countdown to summer vacation is on, minutes away from the final bell coming up. We'll find out how excited the kids are to hear that final bell. And CTV News has learned Pride Toronto is still dealing with a $700,000 deficit despite cutting programming and reducing staff. Stay with CEEP24 for more on these stories and for further details. You can head to CEEP24.com and the CEEP24 app. After 10 long months, the last day of school is finally here for thousands of kids across the city. CEEP24's Courtney Heels joins us from St. Timothy Catholic Elementary School in North York with more.
1: You can feel the excitement and energy in the air. Yes, it is the last day of school for so many students in the Greater Toronto area. We're outside St. Timothy Catholic School. We had a chance to go inside, talk to some of the students and some of the teachers, and today really is a fun day. The report cards went out earlier this week today. Many students say they'll be doing activities like coloring, working on a few last-minute projects, maybe some movies, just enjoying the last few hours with their friends before they're off, and they get to enjoy the summer break. Here's more from some of the students I talked to about how they're feeling.
2: I'm really excited. I can't wait for summer.
3: Our pool is going to open up, so I can't wait to hop in.
4: Yeah.
1: You want the warm weather to go with that, right?
4: Yeah.
1: What about you? What are you going to do?
5: For me, it's a big transition to grade 8 because my sister went here around like 7 years ago.
1: Okay.
5: And I am really ready to watch the World Cup.
2: It's nice to come off of school and like have a break and like just relax.
1: So yes, it is the last day of school for most school boards within the Greater Toronto area. So that includes the Toronto District School Board, Toronto Catholic, Hamilton. However, Peel and Halton, they still have another day left to go. So today, a regular day. Tomorrow will be the last day of school. Also worth mentioning, it's a bit of an extended summer this year. The first day of school in September is September the 8th. That's a little bit later compared to prior years. So we're just giving people a bit of a heads up on that. It means maybe an extra week to relax, enjoy the sunshine, do some activities with friends, or maybe it means an extra week of summer camp. And again, just planning for that extra time. Over to you.
0: We appreciate that report. Thanks, Courtney. Pride Toronto says it is still staring down a $700,000 deficit despite cutting programming and reducing staff. The organization tells CTV News it is hoping members of the public, the government, and corporate sponsors can help ease its financial pressures. Pride Toronto says it continues to face significant operating costs, including more than $425,000 annually for security. The funding challenges come as organizers prepare for the main festival this weekend, including the annual Pride Parade on Sunday. Powerful earthquakes that struck Venezuela minutes apart have killed at least 164 people and injured more than 900. Officials say the magnitude 7.2 and 7.5 quakes damaged buildings, disrupted services, and forced people into the streets across several regions. The country's main airport near Caracas has been closed, while schools, subway service, and parts of the natural gas network have been shut down. The acting president warns the death toll is expected to rise as collapsed buildings and devastated areas are searched. Seismologist Allison Bent says aftershocks are a real possibility given the severity of what happened yesterday.
6: It's hard to say. I mean, any time we have a magnitude 7 earthquake, there's a real possibility of an earthquake or an aftershock of around magnitude 6. It may or may not happen, but certainly earthquakes of magnitude 5, 4 and 5, there probably will be large numbers of those, but Mother Nature always has a way of throwing a surprise at us, but generally we wouldn't expect to see anything larger than magnitude 7 again, although it's not impossible.
0: Prime Minister Mark Carney says Canada will be there to support recovery work in Venezuela. A statement from the Prime Minister goes on to say, on behalf of Canadians, I wish to extend my most sincere condolences to the loved ones of those who perished. Canada is preparing humanitarian aid to support Venezuelans in the days and weeks ahead. And a 7.2 magnitude earthquake struck off the northern coast of Japan during rush hour this morning. Officials say 8 people were injured. Japan, which sits on what is known as the Pacific Ring of Fire, is one of the world's most earthquake-prone areas. The legendary voice of Blood, Sweat and Tears, David Clayton Thomas, has died. The Grammy Award-winning Canadian singer-songwriter died peacefully Tuesday evening at St. Michael's Hospital. Thomas's career carried him from the streets of Toronto to the stage at Woodstock, selling more than 40 million records. A memorial concert celebrating his life and music is set to be held at a later date, with proceeds benefiting Peace Builders Canada. David Clayton Thomas was 84.
4: And you forget, you know, that how big this band really was. In fact, there's a great documentary called What the Hell Happened to Blood, Sweat, and Tears, and it focuses on the fact that they made history in 1970 as the first rock band to break through the Iron Curtain, touring Eastern Europe at the request of the U.S. State Department, partially tied to securing David's residency status. And it's a wild story for people who may not know what was going on behind the scenes with Blood, Sweat, and Tears.
0: A memorial concert to celebrate the life of Clayton Thomas will be held later once details can be worked out. It's 2:48, latest traffic update with Adja. That's coming up next. Stay with us.
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21: Well, you know, we had some problems really impacting the drive this hour. It was happening on the eastbound lanes of the 403. This was just as you made around the approach to Mavis. HOV, as well as the left lane, was blocked. That was following a collision. Problems just cleared seconds ago. So this is why there's still a bit of a delay from Winston Churchill, but quickly starting to improve. Then if you're headed towards the QEW, this is on the Niagara bound lanes, just as you pass Dorval, HOV lane. It looks like a piece of the left lane is blocked with a collision, also slowing down the drive as we are creeping been into rush hour. Finally spotted those problems, thought they cleared, but they didn't. So this is the northbound 427. It's actually in the express approaching Dundas. Find the left lane blocked at this stalled transport truck. And you know what? We had problems, and here they are. Eastbound on the 401, just as you make your way through the express approaching Dundas. Find the left lane blocked at this stalled transport truck. And you know what? We had problems, and here they are. Eastbound on the 401, just as you make your way through Victoria Park in the express, stalled vehicle off to the side, but MTO crews are blocking that left lane. Reminder, Pharmacy in Ellesmere, that area is off limits following a serious collision, which was involving a rollover. I'll send it back to you, Jamie.
22: Thank you so much, Adra. Well, the newest members of the Raptors organization were in the spotlight today. 2026 draft picks Alan Graves and Jaden Bradley were officially introduced to the media this afternoon. Graves was selected 19th overall, while Bradley was taken 50th. Graves is a 19-year-old power forward who averaged 11.8 points and 6.5 rebounds a game for the Santa Clara Broncos last season. Bradley's a 22-year-old guard who averaged more than 13 points over 39 games with the Arizona Wildcats. The two men spoke to reporters about the draft experience and what they can bring to Toronto.
23: The last 48 hours, man, it's been a surreal feeling. It's been crazy. That's all I keep saying.

0: Every time I talk to my family, I'm like, man, this is crazy. Man, this is crazy. It's just really, really amazing feeling just being able to go through this and being as fortunate and blessed by God to be here and be sitting here before y'all at such an amazing program. And just really excited, really happy to be here.
1: I just feel like just a student in the game, you know, a mature kind of, you know, older player that's, you know, ready to come in right away and, you know, make an impact, whether, you know, how many minutes I get, you know, I can't control that, but just go out there and, you know, I'm just ready to play.
2: In addition to their new picks, the Raptors have also said the team intends to explore signing some undrafted free agents this offseason. 253. This is Toronto's breaking news, CP24. The Leafs' busy offseason continues today. They introduce their new head coach. Saturday, they'll have the top pick in the NHL draft. CP24's Beatrice Vaisman is following the blue and white. We'll have more on this after the break.

0: OCP24 viewers. I'm Mississauga Mayor Carolyn Parrish with my weekend best bet. 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I'll see you there. Have a great weekend.
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8: Hello. Hey, Dad. Is Mom with you?
9: Hi, honey.
8: Put her on the speaker.
10: Got it.
8: Mom, Dad, I won Lotto 649 and I'm sending you on that cruise.
10: Really?
9: We're going?
8: You're going.
11: At Pearson, we build anything and everything to get an aircraft onto the ground and to the terminal.
12: It started in 1983 when we first started in business. Within 2 months, we had our first contract, and we've never left. It's funded our expansion, my own growth, everybody that works here.
11: The economy is going to be boosted by what they have going on here, and that's to use local trades. It's very highly respected when that happens, and I believe that's what Pearson's trying to do.
12: It's wonderful to know that there's a future for so many people within our embrace.

0: Heather's my wife. She died on the 9th of December by a maid. She'd had a pain in her right side for quite a long time. What it was an appendiceal cancer. By the time they got the tumor out, there were various little bits of cells that they couldn't get completely. So she was told right from the beginning that this was an incurable situation. Then in July of last year, she was placed on another type of chemo, which really played havoc with her. And so our oncologist said to her that she had a choice. You can either carry on with this treatment and be pretty miserable, or try to get some better quality of life until the end comes. Once life got to the point where she just couldn't see it getting any better, and at that point, it was time to go. And she said about a month before she died that, "I'm ready now."
1: Brought to you by Dying with Dignity Canada.

skill to get out of a tight situation, and now a powerful run forward. Just look at the way he turns the defender and gets away. He just couldn't quite get hold of that one. What an occasion. What drama here for these fans to witness.

0: Well, it's the last day of school here in Toronto. Coming up, we'll find out just how excited the kids are to hear that final bell. And it's a busy few days for the Maple Leafs. Today, they introduced their new head coach. Saturday, they're going to have the top pick in the NHL draft. Well, the investigation continues this afternoon into a fatal fire in the Williams Parkway in 410 area of Brampton. It's 3 o'clock, 19 degrees, feeling more like 24. This is Toronto's breaking news, CP24. Good afternoon. I'm Bakari Savage. Well, after 10 long months, the last day of school is finally here for thousands of kids all across the city. CP24's Arda Zakarian joins us live from Whitney Junior Public School. Arda.
1: It's so exciting to be here. It is the last day of school here at Whitney Junior Public School. It's a K-6 school. They are doing a final clap out for the grade 6 class. Let's take a look at them. The graduating class from Whitney Public School. And you can see them all lined up. Let me see if I can, like, get them to talk to me a little bit. Hi, I'm from CP24. How does it feel to be graduating this year?
2: I've been here for 4 years, so I'm like very excited for middle school and kind of scared because I don't know how to adapt in a new place, but I'm really going to miss Whitney. Yeah.
1: What are you going to do during the summer?
3: So I'm really excited because I'm going to many places, but I know that like I'm always going to come back and visit Whitney because this has been my home for 7 years.
1: You guys have tears in your eyes. I didn't realize that. You guys have been crying?
3: Yeah.
1: Tell me how you're feeling about leaving your school.
3: I guess I'm like feeling really excited because it's like I'm going to middle school, but I don't know. I feel like I'm really sad too because it's like I've been here for so long and like it's like I've known everyone here for like so long and it's like I don't really know how to say that I'm so sad.
1: I'm sad too for you, but you know what? A new beginning, a fresh start, and the friendships you make here will never leave you.
3: Yeah.
1: What about, I know it's really emotional, your last day. Tell me more. How are you feeling?
4: I'm feeling very sad because this school has been very important for me. I've been here for 5 years, and it's the longest school that I've ever been here for. And it's really important to me, so I'm very sad. It's very genuine and important to me.
1: What are you going to do this summer? Do you know?
4: I'm going to a volleyball camp in BC.
1: Oh, that's so cool. Good luck going there. Are you guys want to talk to me too? Yes, yes, yes, yes. Okay, let's start with you. How are you feeling today?
5: I'm great. Hi, Mom. Hi, Dad. I graduated. Yeah, I'm feeling really good. I'm happy that, you know, grade 6 is over. But... I'm feeling really good. I'm happy that, you know, grade 6 is over. But
1: and that's the final bell. That's your last bell.
5: Final bell.
1: Yeah.

0: Jamal Murray, if you're watching this, you're the GOAT. I love you.
1: How are you feeling hearing that bell ring?
2: A little sad, a little happy. Mixed up emotions, yeah.
1: What about you? How are you feeling?
2: I'm feeling pretty good. I'm a little sad because we're changing schools. And one more thing.
1: All right.
2: I don't like the Giannis drink.
1: Okay.
2: Stay in Milwaukee.
1: Okay, tell me. Yeah, are you guys twins?
2: Yeah.
0: My parents always watch this, so if you guys are watching this, I love you, Dad. I love you, Mom. And LeBron is the GOAT.
1: Okay. So, let's have them take a class picture together. This is their last picture together as a grade 6 class from graduating from Whitney Junior Public School. They all go off to middle school and summer camps and so much fun. A lot of emotion today here. Back to you.
3: Reporting live from Whitney Junior Public School on the last day. That final bell has rang. CP24's Artis Zakarian. Well, the Toronto Maple Leafs formally introduced new head coach Jim Hillard today ahead of tomorrow's draft as CP24's Beatrice Vaisman joins us live. Beatrice.
4: Bakari, we've got a new head coach, a new general manager, and this time tomorrow, a new number one draft pick as part of the Maple Leafs. But today it was about Jim Hiller, this new head coach who was hired, 57 years old, spent 4 seasons with the Maple Leafs as an assistant coach. And come September, it'll be the first time he's on the front bench with the Buzz. He's coming off 2 seasons with the Los Angeles Kings. And really, Hiller talked about the fact that he's a relationship builder. He's a guy who's kept in touch with players like Austin Matthews since he had his first couple swings here in our city, and talks about the way that he hopes to build the team spirit, saying that he hopes that he's the guy to take this team to the next level, to be ready to compete for the Stanley Cup. Here's more from new coach Jim Hiller.
5: What a great place to be part of the Toronto Maple Leafs. Like, what a city, what a fan base, what energy, the people, you know what I mean? It's just big time. It just is. And with that comes some added pressures and some extra questions and all that kind of stuff. But we're in the game because we're competitive people. So what a great place. If you're a competitive person, what a great place to be competitive in. And we'll get held accountable. That's part of being competitive. But if you're going to do it,
4: And Hiller talked about Toronto being the mecca when it comes to hockey. It very might soon be the mecca 2.0 with this young man on the Maple Leafs, Gavin McKenna. He is widely expected to go number one in the draft tomorrow night. 18 years old, originally from Whitehorse, Yukon, plays for Penn State. He's a junior superstar. He's got, you know, everything that every team in the NHL would be incredibly lucky to have. And Leafs GM John Chayka today keeping his cards still pretty close to his vest, not revealing who the top contenders are, as scouts have spent the last 2 years working on finding that top guy. And when the draft went, the lottery went the Leafs' way, I mean, certainly they're pretty excited about the new prospect that they're about to get, a prospect that could change the trajectory of this franchise. Here's more from GM John Chayka.
6: I think anytime you make a big decision, the more time you can spend on it, the more angles and lenses you can consider, all the different data points and perspectives. I think you want to almost make it a bit painful to make sure that you're getting it right, and I think that's what we did. So, we spent a lot of time on it. We heard all the different perspectives and got a lot of input.
4: The last time the Maple Leafs had a number one pick, Bakari, was back in 2016. Before you were in Toronto, they picked up now El Capitan Austin Matthews. So number one went pretty well for the Leafs. Last time, we'll wait and see what happens tomorrow. And, of course, CP24 will be there in Buffalo for the draft. Our Nick Dixon is heading down there at 5 p.m. The coverage starts right here on CP24, Bakari.
3: Okay, reporting live, CP24's Beatrice Vaisman. Well, Canada is off to the knockout stage at the FIFA World Cup for the first time ever, but the team's not going to have home field advantage, this after a nail-biting loss to Switzerland in Vancouver.
7: Schaffelberg's cross into the middle. Johnston with a header, and Cobble makes the save.
8: Oh, he missed it so well.
7: That was the chance.
8: It was the chance he reached.
3: After falling into a 2-0 deficit in the second half, Canada battling back with a goal from Promise David in the 76th minute. But that would be it for Canada, who fell short in their final group stage game at the World Cup, losing 2-1 against Switzerland. And Canada finishes second in Group B and will play their first knockout round match Sunday against South Africa. That's going to be at LA Stadium. Well, six more matches on the schedule today at 4. Curaçao taking on Cote d'Ivoire, while Ecuador battles Germany. Group F has Tunisia playing the Netherlands, Japan against Sweden, and the late kickoffs feature Paraguay against Australia and Turkey taking on the U.S. Well, Senegal and Iraq, they've arrived in Toronto. Take a look. This is ahead of their match tomorrow night. Pearson Airport sharing these images of planes on the tarmac and the teams loading onto buses. It's going to be the fifth of six games played right here at Toronto Stadium. The final one in the city is going to be a knockout match next Thursday night. That's going to be between the second place teams in groups K and L. And remember, you can catch all the game action throughout the FIFA World Cup on TSN, CTV, and Crave. Okay, it's 3:08. Let's get a check on the roads with CP24's traffic specialist, Abia and Tia Yaboa.
9: Oh, good afternoon again, Bacarito. We had these problems which are really impacting the drive on the QEW Niagara bound. This was through Ford Drive. Actually, they moved the camera, but it was closer to Ford Drive. Was the HOV lane that was blocked? It looks like everything there is cleared. So that's some good news if you are making your way through. Checking to see if we still have these problems on the northbound 427. Guess we don't, because MTO turned the camera around, but it was northbound 427, was in the express, was approaching Dundas. Situation also cleared away. Headed on the 401, in particular on the eastbound side, really slow from Renforth, continues busy all the way out towards Victoria Park. More good news to pass along. We were dealing with a stalled truck. Right lane and shoulder was occupied. That problem did come and go. And if your travels do take it to the Don Valley Parkway, jam solid from Don Mills as you head all the way up to the 401. Heads up as well, Sherbourne is still closed, Girard to Dundas, and that is for an ongoing fire investigation. Bakari, I'll send it back to you.
3: Thanks, Adj.
9: You're welcome.
3: And a house fire in Brampton has consumed one person. It broke out just after 11 o'clock last night on Royal Salisbury Way. That's near Williams Parkway in the 410. The crews say smoke and flames were visible when they arrived at the scene. Peel paramedics telling CP24 a man was found in the home without vital signs and pronounced dead at the scene. And the cause and origin of the fire, that's all under investigation. Well, the country's top court is clearing the way for survivors of the Danforth mass shooting to proceed with the class action lawsuit against the maker of the gun, which was used. Two people were killed, 13 others wounded in the July 2018 rampage. The gunman opening fire on people with a stolen Smith & Wesson handgun. The suit alleges the manufacturer failed to implement technology which would have prevented unauthorized use of the weapon. A lower court originally blocked the suit, but Ontario's Court of Appeal reversed that action. And the Supreme Court of Canada has now declined to review that appeal. Well, the issue of excessive noise coming from Rogers Stadium into the local neighborhood, it's up for discussion at City Hall today. There's been a list of complaints from the Downsview area residents to stem the noise on concert nights. One idea being floated is having staff work with the venue operator, Live Nation, and hire an acoustic engineer to look into the issue. The summer concert season's already just begun, and the city's anxious to get a handle on the issue before it gets too late into the season.
10: We cannot control wind velocity, wind direction, and cloud cover, which influences sound. So one of the things we are going to look at now are capital changes to the stadium itself to help to contain the noise.
11: Who pays for that?
10: Well, we'd like Live Nation to pay for it.
12: There have been some issues with it, and you know, no shortage of challenges around parking, transportation, logistics, sound, and for the existing neighborhood around the Ancaster area there, you know, it's not been without some impacts. Full credit to Councillor Pasternak, who has been working very hard on this, working with the community, working with Live Nation and the stadium to try and land something, and I think, you know, his motion speaks to that, that there is more work to be done.
3: The concert venue is expected to draw more than 1 million visitors this year. It's 312, 18 degrees. This is Toronto's breaking news, CP24. We'll have a look at Toronto's top stories next.
13: Planning a memorable date night? Well, we're spotlighting some of Toronto's best hidden gem restaurants. If you see the Kingsbrae, you've come to the right place. Before it was the Rosebud, this cozy corner belonged to the Kingsbrae, a beloved neighborhood diner. And they've kept the original sign to pay homage to his history. Let's head inside to see what's on the menu.
14: A stacked wine list and French-inspired dishes. And don't forget to ask about the prefixed menu. It's guaranteed to set the mood for love. It's the perfect spot for a special night out.
11: Welcome to the Rosebud.
13: Thank you. So tell me a little bit about the Rosebud. What makes this the perfect date night spot?
11: Yeah, so here at the Rosebud, we're trying to bridge the gap between casual dining and fine dining. So that means you can have a date night, a business dinner, a solo dinner. It's kind of for everybody. So great spot for date night.
13: But no matter what kind of occasion it is, the food is going to be impeccable, and I cannot wait to taste. What do you have for us, Chef?
11: Okay, so this is the first course. So this is our roasted scallop dish.
13: Look at that.
11: And then this is our in-house made potato bread.
13: That is beautiful. I got to tell you, scallop is one of my favorite dishes. So I cannot wait to dig in. May I, Chef?
11: Yes, absolutely. Enjoy. It's that fine dining technique, like I was saying, but presented in a familiar and casual manner.
13: Delicious. All right, Eric, my friend, that was a delicious scallop dish. What's next on the menu?
11: Okay, so here is one of our main courses. This is our brined and braised pastrami lamb shoulder.
13: Now, I'm not messing around. Very flavorful, good. Very flavorful. Good.
11: Don't be afraid to get some more bread in there as well.
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0: CTV News has learned Pride Toronto is still dealing with a $700,000 deficit despite cutting program and reducing staff.
1: Schaffelberg's cross into the middle. Johnston with a header. And Cobble makes the save.
2: Oh, he missed it so well.
1: That was the chance.
0: And for the first time ever, Canada advancing to the knockout stage of the FIFA World Cup. We'll have a preview of Sunday's big match in moments. And we're just one day away from the NHL draft. This is where the Maple Leafs are going to be selecting first overall. And stay with CP24 for more on these stories and for further details. Head to CP24.com and the CP24 app. Well, Pride Toronto says it's still staring down a $700,000 deficit. It's hoping that members of the public and the government, along with corporate sponsors, can help ease its financial pressures. For more, let's bring in Kodro Modeste. Thank you very much for joining us. So we have to talk about this $700,000 deficit. The big parade is coming up. What are we going to see different this year?
3: Again, thanks for having me and happy Pride. I think one of the things that this year we have reduced the size of the footprint of the festival. So folks that usually attend the street fair, which normally goes from Blow all the way to Dundas, this year it's going to be from Hayden to Gould. The community stage is also going to be a smaller stage this year. So those are going to be some of the significant noticeable changes as it relates to the festival that folks will be seeing this year.
0: Okay, so I know a big chunk of money of this $700,000 deficit is due to security. That's over $400,000. Let's talk about that.
3: Yes, and you know, over coming out of the pandemic, we saw significant increase in key areas, i.e. security and insurance. In some cases, that increase represented over 300%. So that's the reality that we face. And over the years, we have been making changes. Every year we're cutting. And unfortunately, that the cuts and the lack in funding and the rollbacks that we have seen in corporate support has definitely not able to get us to that finish line.
0: Okay, so Kodro, we're beginning to get towards the end of Pride Month here. We have the parade coming up. Is there any hope for this year, or are we already starting to look towards next year?
3: So you know what, Bakari, I've already started planning for 2027. And I want to let Torontonians know, I want to let the world know that we hope that Pride will continue to provide the second largest Pride in the world, the most diverse Pride in the world. However, if we do not see some significant increase in financial support, we will not be able to continue to provide the level of Pride that we normally do here in the city of Toronto. So those are conversations that I've already started having with the board and with community for 2027.
0: Okay, in light of this shortfall, is there going to be anything new with the parade this year or any other programming this weekend?
3: So our programming, our lineup, again, continues to be very strong. So folks can expect to see and to enjoy an amazing lineup. The parade will run just as it has in the past. The changes that we have made is the length of the street fair and also some significant cuts that was made administratively, but yet we're still where we are. But again, I know the public is wondering, oh my goodness, like what is happening year after year? You know, Pride Toronto brings in $250 million in taxable revenue, over $500 million into the GDP. So what we're asking for government to do is really support what I consider an economic driver for the city.
0: Okay, and Kodro, as we wrap up, you already mentioned that the footprint is going to be smaller. What exactly is going to be different next year with this budget shortfall if nothing changes?
3: If nothing changes, it could be a shorter festival weekend, like our friends in Montreal had to do. It could be way less artists, less community programming, reduction in staffing. I mean, nothing is off the table in order to really ensure that we no longer can continue to operate in a deficit.
0: Okay. Coach Omadesh, thank you very much, Executive Director of Pride.
3: Thank you, and happy Pride.
0: Well, the latest traffic update that's coming up next right now is 321, 18 degrees. This is Toronto's breaking news, CP24.
4: It's Dan Carter, the mayor for the great city of Oshawa. 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
13: Well, a heads up if you're headed on the northbound lanes of the 400, you are running into some problems. Northbound on the 400, just as you make your way through Langstaff heading into Vaughan, it is a collision. So the collision itself is off to the side, but the left lane is blocked with these emergency crews. So if you're headed north on the 400, it is rush hour. It's already backed up as you make your way from well before Shepherd. Then on the eastbound 401, right at the end of the on-ramp from Islington, find out the right lane of that ramp is blocked following a stall as well. But once you get on the ramp, there are 2 lanes available, so you can bypass the problem to get around that situation. Then on the 401, if you're traveling on the westbound side, it's not too bad. It's just filling in from Vic Park in sections out towards about Renforth. We had word of some problems in the collectors through Renforth that looked like they did come and go. And problems that I can't see, but I'll just mention them. The Allen Road northbound on-ramp to the westbound 401 partially blocked with a collision. Also, if you're headed north of the city on the 400 at 4th Line, getting word of a cow that is on the loose. Not sure if it's on the shoulder or the lane. If you're driving through the area, take your time and drive with a lot of extra care. I'll send it back to you.
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0: It's 325, 18 degrees, feeling more like 24. This is Toronto's breaking news, CP24. It's the last day of school in Toronto, and children are telling us just how excited they are for the summer. Stay with us.
15: Major heat waves moving in, courtesy of Love Island USA. Forecasts predict 100% chance of romance and drama. This will be the hottest season yet.
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0: right, it's the last day of school here in Toronto. Coming up, we're going to find out just how excited the kids are to hear that final bell. And it's a busy few days for the Maple Leafs today. They introduced their new head coach. And Saturday, they're going to have the top pick in the NHL draft. Well, the investigation continues this afternoon into a fatal fire in the Williams Parkway in Fortin area of Brampton. It's 3:30, 18 degrees. This is Toronto's breaking news, CP24. Good afternoon. I'm Bakari Savage. Well, after 10 long months, the last day of school, it's finally here for thousands of kids across the city. As CP24's Arda Zakarian joins us live from Whitney Junior Public School. Arda.
1: You know what? It's been so exciting to be here at Whitney Junior Public School. The emotions, seeing the grade six class walk out of those doors for the very last time, to hear the principal ring that final bell for them, to hear all the other students clap for them. What an incredible feeling. And now that means summer has started, which is also super exciting. So you can just imagine the emotions running through all of these students. With me right now is Isla, Avery, and
2: Amia.
1: So let's start with you, Isla. Tell me about what this day means for you as a grade six student.
2: So I've been here for 6 years, and I'm really proud to graduate, but also I'm very sad to be leaving. I've had awesome years here, and there's such good teachers and people here and my friends, so I'm gonna be sad to leave.
1: What about you, Avery? What was this day like for you?
3: It was really fun because we got to do a bunch of stuff, but it's also really sad being the last day at Whitney because I've been here since like kindergarten, so
1: this is your home away from home.
3: Yeah, basically.
1: What is it going to feel like knowing that you're not going to go back into the school anymore? You have to start another school. Are you excited or sad?
3: I'm excited because I've been to the school for a long time. So I'm excited for like a new start and like a different like change.
1: Okay, awesome. And you, Amia, what about you? What's going through your mind?
2: I was really excited. It feels so great to graduate, but it's also really sad. I've also been at Whitney for 6 years, and I made some great friends, and the teachers are all so nice. So, yeah.
1: Okay, now this means, also, with that final bell, it means that summer started. What are your plans? What's your favorite moment going to be of the entire summer?
2: We're going to Europe, and so in Europe, we're going to London, Vienna, and Amsterdam. I'm really excited for that because we've been to London before, and it was really amazing. Yeah.
1: Have the best trip. What about you, Avery?
3: I'm going to go to my cottage, which will be really nice.
1: Yeah.
3: Yeah.
1: That's going to be super fun. Maybe I can have an invite. What about you?
2: I'm her twin, so we

0: two great days, the first day of school and the last day of school. And today what we saw was really the culmination of learning, of overcoming obstacles, of meeting new friends. And that's why you see some tears, because they're going to be missing that.
1: You know, the grade sixes said that they were excited about a number of things about the summertime. But earlier, I went and spoke to some grade two students, and they said they didn't want to leave the classroom. They weren't excited about summer. I'd never heard that before, but I was so, it just shows you how much they love their teacher. What does that tell you about the relationships that these students make with their teachers?
0: That is really the key of education. It's building relationships, students with other students and friendships. It's teachers with their students. And what you're hearing is being heard all through our schools today. It's that sadness of missing some friendships, missing their teachers. It's joyous, of course, but it comes with sadness. It's bittersweet. And you see today at Whitney Junior Public School, the grade sixes, there's a lot of sadness because they know that this is the last day they'll be walking out these doors, and they'll be missing some of their friends. But they'll also be missing some of their teachers.
1: Thank you so much. Appreciate it. And so, you know, a day full of emotion, happiness, a little bit of sadness as well. But it means that summer has started and adventure awaits. Back to you.
2: Okay, coming to us live from Whitney Junior Public School on the last day, CP24's Artis Zakarian. Well, the Maple Leafs formally introduced their new head coach today, Jim Hillers, the 41st bench boss in the franchise's history. He's returning to Toronto after previously spending four seasons with the team as an assistant coach under Mike Babcock. That was from 2015 to 2019. Hillers spent parts of the last three seasons leading the LA Kings, where he posted a 93-58-24 record. And this is just Hillers' second opportunity as a head coach in the NHL.
3: It just feels like there's a lot of positive momentum, And I know I mentioned it, but it just really struck me driving into the city. We didn't land till about 11:30 at night, so the Gardner wasn't busy. So we got out there, and just driving into the city and the lights, and just this is hockey town. We know that, or I shouldn't say it like that. This is the hockey, one of the meccas of hockey, I guess maybe is a better way to say it.
4: I think the philosophy and the principles, I think that's a partnership with Jim, and that was one of the reasons why I felt really comfortable with him. Matt and I both talked about having an extension of the front office, a real thought partner that could challenge some things, but we could also find a lot of alignment in how we saw hockey and building out an organization. So one of the advantages with Jim was our view on collaboration and like you said, whether it's a draft or free agency or, locker room and, dealing with personalities, it's important that we have some alignment around that. We do.
2: Hillers' introduction comes a day ahead of the NHL draft, where the Leafs are going to be selecting first overall. Toronto won the draft lottery. That was in May, despite having the fifth highest odds of winning it. It's the Leafs' first time selecting first overall since 2016. That's when they drafted Auston Matthews. Gavin McKenna is the likely number one pick after posting 51 points in 35 games this season for Penn State in the NCAA. The draft kicks off tomorrow at the KeyBank Center in Buffalo.
4: I think anytime you make a big decision, the more time you can spend on it, the more angles and lenses you can consider, all the different data points and perspectives. I think you want to almost make it a bit painful to make sure that you're getting it right, and I think that's what we did. So, we spent a lot of time on it. We heard all the different perspectives and got a lot of input.
2: And with that, stay with CP24 because our own Nick Dixon is going to be in Buffalo tomorrow night to bring you all the latest developments from the Leafs and the NHL draft. Well, Canada is off to the knockout stage at the FIFA World Cup for the first time ever, but the team's not going to have home field advantage after a nail-biting loss to Switzerland in Vancouver.
5: Schaffelberg's cross into the middle. Johnston with a header. And Cobble makes the save.
6: Oh, he missed it so well. That was the chance.
2: After falling into a 2-0 deficit in the second half, Canada battling back with a goal from Promise David. That was in the 76th minute. That would be it for Canada, who fell short in their final group stage game at the World Cup, losing 2-1 against Switzerland. Canada finishes second in Group B, and it's going to play their first knockout round match Sunday against South Africa at LA Stadium. Well, six more matches on the schedule today. At 4, Curaçao takes on Cote d'Ivoire, while Ecuador battles Germany. Group F has Tunisia playing the Netherlands and Japan against Sweden. The late kickoffs, they feature Paraguay against Australia and Turkey taking on the U.S. Well, Senegal and Iraq, they've arrived in Toronto ahead of their match tomorrow night. Pearson Airport sharing these images of planes on the tarmac and the teams loading onto buses. It's going to be the fifth of six games played right here at Toronto State.

0: Stadium, a fine one in the city. That's going to be a knockout match next Thursday night. That'll be between second place teams in groups K and L. And remember, you can catch all the game action throughout the FIFA World Cup on TSN, CTV, and Crave. Okay, it's 3:39. Let's get a check on the roads with CP24 traffic specialist Adva and Ciara Yabua.
1: And quite the slow go awaits you on the roads if you're a commuter headed out this hour. Bakari, I've been watching a couple of problems adding to the slow go. So we'll start with issues on the northbound lanes of the 400. So this is just as you make your way through Langstaff, just north of it. Find the two left lanes that are blocked following this collision. Was just the one left lane, but adding to your very, very slow drive, traffic completely backed up from well before Finch Avenue. Maybe bail at Finch. Could use Jane or Western Road, some good routes just to see you by. What you're looking at here, this is the Allen northbound on-ramp that takes you to the westbound 401. They've had to completely block this on-ramp. It looks like at least the collector ramp, they're partially letting a lane by, but they may block that entire thing. So very, very jammed through this stretch. Also problems happening on the 401 eastbound. It's at the end of the on-ramp from Islington and the collector's stalled vehicle that you can't see because the trees are hiding it, but the right lane is occupied. Your only other problem actually cleared. We had some issues. Toronto Bound QBW through Bronte was a stall, was in the right lane. Situation did all clear. A reminder, Sherbourne is still closed between Girard and Dundas, and that is for an ongoing fire investigation. Bakari, back to you.
0: Thanks, Hadj.
1: Welcome.
0: And a house fire in Brampton has left one person dead. CP24 Steve Ryan joins us live from the Williams Parkway in Fort Jane area with the latest. Steve.
2: Bakari, the home is on Royal Salisbury Way. It's in Brampton, as you said. It's a semi-detached home, and Brampton Fire responded last night at 11 p.m. When they gained entry on the main floor of the home, they discovered a man, an elderly man. He was vital signs absent and subsequently pronounced deceased, and he was located in a bedroom. Now, because there was a fatality involved in this fire, the Ontario Fire Marshal's Office are the ones that are taking carriage of the investigation, and Brampton Fire will assist them as well. We did hear from the fire chief from Brampton earlier on, and here's some of what he said.
3: This is a semi-detached home, and it is a registered two-unit apartment in the unit of the fire.
4: And were any of the other units affected at all by the damage, the smoke, anything?
3: There was light smoke in the adjacent unit, the semi-detached. The occupants had self-evacuated from that unit, and there were no injuries or damage in that part, that unit.
2: Fire Marshal's Office will determine the cause, origin, and circumstances surrounding this, blaze, and they certainly will have a look to see whether or not there were smoke detectors and whether they were in working order or not. I'll set it back to you.
0: Okay, live in Brampton, CP24, Steve Ryan. Well, the issue of excessive noise coming from Rogers Stadium into the local neighborhood, it's up for discussion at City Hall today. There's been a list of complaints from the Downsview area residents to stem the noise on concert night. So one idea being floated is having staff work with the venue operator, Live Nation, and hire an acoustic engineer to look into the issue. The summer concert season has only just begun, and the city's anxious to get a handle on the issue before it gets too late into the season.
5: Will Rogers pay for a sound barrier? Will all this happen? We don't know. Should we be supporting the local councillor in his efforts to protect the quality of life of his residents while there's a big event going on? 100%, because this isn't just typical noise. This isn't just people whining about a little bit of noise going on. You can hear the noise coming out of that stadium for miles on end, and that's unreasonable.
0: The concert venue is expected to draw more than a million visitors this year. It's 3:42, 18 degrees. This is Toronto's breaking news, CP24. We'll have a look at Toronto's top stories next.
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0: CTV News has learned Pride Toronto is still dealing with a $700,000 deficit despite cutting programming and reducing staff.
1: Schaffelberg's cross into the middle. Johnston with a header. And Cobble makes the save.
2: Oh, he missed it so well. That was the chance.
0: For the first time ever, Canada advancing to the knockout stage of the FIFA World Cup. We'll have a preview of Sunday's big match in moments. And we're just one day away from the NHL draft, where the Maple Leafs will be selecting first overall. Stay with CP24 for more on these stories and for further details at CP24.com and the CP24 app. Well, Pride Toronto says that it is still staring down a $700,000 deficit despite cutting programming and reducing staff. The organization tells CTV News it's hoping members of the public, the government, and corporate sponsors can help ease its financial pressures. Pride Toronto says that it continues to face significant operating costs, including more than $425,000 annually for security. The funding challenge comes as organizers prepare for the main festival this weekend, including the annual Pride Parade Sunday.
3: Coming out of the pandemic, we saw significant increase in key areas, i.e. security and insurance. In some cases, that increase represented over 300%. So that's the reality that we face. And over the years, we have been making changes. Every year we're cutting. And unfortunately, that the cuts and the lack in funding and the rollbacks that we have seen in corporate support has definitely not able to get us to that finish line.
0: And a statement from the Office of Ontario's Minister of Tourism, Culture and Gaming reads, quote, both Toronto Pride and Capital Pride have been approved for the maximum eligible funding available through Experience Ontario 2026. Since 2018, the Ministry of Tourism, Culture and Gaming has supported Pride organizations with over $4 million in direct funding across Ontario. This is in addition to sponsorship funding received by the organizations. The ministry continuously works with all partners, including Pride organizations such as Pride Toronto, to support community events across Ontario. Well, the mayor of Aurora says that Frank Stronach-Singh is going to be removed from a recreation center this is after he was found guilty of sexual assault last week. The town's working on finding a new naming rights partner for the Stronach Aurora Recreation Complex. This comes as other jurisdictions take similar steps this week. Newmarket Town Council voted to change the name of Frank Stronach Park to Veterans Park. Stronach was found guilty last Friday of sexual assault and indecent assault. He's going to be sentenced in September. And the federal government is chipping in to help build rental units for Indigenous students in Hamilton. And when complete, the building on Dundurn Street South, it's going to have 1, 2, and 3-bedroom units for Indigenous students completing a post-secondary education. Ottawa will contribute over $1.6 million to help build 31 rental units here. A site is near Hamilton's major post-secondary institutions and rapid transit. And powerful earthquakes, which struck Venezuela minutes apart, have killed at least 164 people, injuring more than 900. And officials say that the magnitude 7.2 and 7.5 quakes damaged buildings. Here's a live look, as well as disrupting services and forcing people into the streets across several regions. Now, the country's main airport near Caracas has been closed, while schools, subway service, and parts of the natural gas network have been shut down. The acting president warns that the death toll is expected to rise as collapsed buildings and devastated areas are searched. Seismologist Allison Bent says the fact that these quakes hit so close together is rare.
4: Well, mostly what happens during a large earthquake is that the largest earthquake will happen first, and then there will be a lot of smaller earthquakes over weeks or months, depending on the size of the earthquake. But every once in a while, two earthquakes of almost the same magnitude will occur close together in space and time. So we know that they're related, and that's what a doublet is. So they're not extremely common, but they're not unheard of either. The 2023 earthquakes in Turkey were also a doublet, but they were 9 hours apart. Less than a minute apart really is unusual.
0: And Prime Minister Mark Carney says that Canada will be there to support recovery work in Venezuela. A statement from Carney reads in part, quote, on behalf of Canadians, I wish to extend my most sincere condolences to the loved ones of those who perished. But Canada is preparing humanitarian aid to support Venezuelans in the days and weeks ahead. Well, the latest traffic update that's coming up next is 349, 18 degrees. This is Toronto's Breaking News, CP24.

0: Hey everyone, Mayor Ian Lovett here from the town of Stouffville, and my weekend's best bet this weekend is our annual Strawberry Festival. 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
1: Don't miss the greatest of the Grand Slams. 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
3: Closed captioning of this CP24 program is brought to you by Diamond and Diamond Lawyers, Canada's largest personal injury law firm with over $1 billion in total settlements.
4: Well, you know what? The drive on the northbound 400 about to get a little bit easier. We were dealing with problems northbound on the 400 through Langstaff. It was a collision. You can see that MTO crew leaving the scene. The collision had the two left lanes blocked. Everything is clearing. So if you're headed north on the 400, the backlog you're seeing that does extend from well before Shepherd will improve now that those problems have all been cleared. Still dealing with some major problems. This is on the northbound Allen on-ramp that takes you to the westbound 401 via the express lane. So it's this ramp that is completely blocked off, and that is what is jamming up the drive and backing up the drive on to the Allen. Headed on the 401 on the eastbound side, looks like problems have cleared. We had some issues. Eastbound on the 401 through Islington and the collectors. Stalled vehicle had the right lane and shoulder occupied. And if you're headed towards the Gardner on the westbound side, very busy exiting the downtown core this hour as you make your way from Parliament. The slowdowns actually continue in sections out to the 427. Been searching my cameras. Haven't spotted any issues. Friendly reminder, Sherbourne is still closed between Girard and Dundas. That is following a fire investigation. And because of a rollover, Pharmacy in Ellesmere off limits for this cleanup that does continue. I'll send it back to you, Bakari.
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5: Well, the newest members of the Raptors organization were in the spotlight today. 2026 draft picks, Allen Graves, Jaden Bradley, officially introduced to the media this afternoon. Graves was selected 19th overall, while Bradley was taken 50th. And Graves is a 19-year-old power forward who averaged 11.8 points and 6.5 rebounds a game for the Santa Clara Broncos last season. Bradley is a 22-year-old guard who averaged more than 13 points over 39 games with the Arizona Wildcats. The two men spoke to reporters about the draft experience and what they can bring to Toronto.
6: I feel ready. I wouldn't have took it if I didn't think that I was ready and I was able to play at this level. I feel like I can compete with the best of them, and that's why I wanted to be in the NBA, because this is the best competition in the world, and just being able to go out there and showcase that I belong is what I've been doing my whole life, proving everybody wrong, and that's what I plan to do here at this next level.
7: NBA is a very talented league, with one and dones and all that stuff, but when it comes to, I feel like, NBA-ready players, I feel like the four-year guys, you know, they have experience in college, you know, they had their ups and their downs, so I feel like those guys are pretty mature and, you know, kind of ready right away.
5: In addition to their new picks, the Raptors have also said that the team intends to explore signing some undrafted free agents this offseason. It's 3:55, 18 degrees. This is Toronto's breaking news, CP24. It's the last day of school right here in Toronto. And children are telling us how excited they are for the summer. Stay with us. Jamie Goodfriend's next.

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2: Hello? Hey, Dad. Is Mom with you?
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5: I can't believe the power's out again.
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7: Hang on. 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
7: I think you should go and ask. Everyone loves you.
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0: It's the last day of school here in Toronto. Coming up, we'll find out how excited the kids are to hear that final bell. It's a busy few days for the Toronto Maple Leafs. Today, they introduce their new head coach. Friday, they will have the top pick in the NHL draft. The investigation continues this afternoon into a fatal fire in the Williams Parkway and 410 area of Brampton. It's 4 o'clock. This is Toronto's breaking news, CP24. Good afternoon, everyone. I'm Jamie Goodfort. And after 10 long months, last day of school is finally here for thousands of kids across the city. CP24's Ardith Carrion joins us live from Whitney Junior Public School. I'm sure there's excited kids there, along with yours as well, Arda.
1: You know, my kids finished school last week, so they were pretty excited about that. Every day my son would ask, is today the last day of school? And I'd be like, no, no. And then finally when I said yes, super excited. But today here at Whitney Junior Public School, it was the last day of school for them. And for many of the grade six students, this is a school that's K to grade six. This was the last time that they would walk out of the school as a class, as grade six students. They walked out to that final bell that their principal rang and to the entire school giving them a clap out from kindergarten all the way to grade five. Everyone was cheering for them, clapping for them. Parents were waiting outside, and they had a lot of emotions too. Here are some of them.
2: It felt really good because I finally have like graduated, and it feels like such a good accomplishment for me.
1: Yeah. And tell me about you feel this being the last day for you. What does that mean for you?
2: Like moving on to like life, and I'm still really sad I'm leaving, but I'm glad I get to move on in my life.
3: It felt really sad because I've been here like my whole life, and I kind of don't want to graduate.
4: Absolutely terrible. I've been at Whitney for like 10 years, I think, and it's been the only school I've ever gone to. I've been here since preschool, so I'm really sad to leave all the teachers behind and a lot of my friends.
1: And that final bell also means that summer break is here. Some of these students are going to go away traveling to their cottages, to summer camps. You know, it was so many emotions. It was also contagious. I felt like I was going on summer break too. But these students have some adventures awaiting for them. Back to you.
0: Thank you so much, Arda. The Maple Leafs formally introduce their new head coach today. Jim Hiller is the 41st bench boss in the franchise's history. He is returning to Toronto after previously spending four seasons with the team as an assistant coach under Mike Babcock from 2015 to 2019. Hiller spent parts of last three seasons leading the LA Kings, where he posted a 93-58-24 record. This is just Hiller's second opportunity as a head coach in the NHL.
5: This feels like there's a lot of positive momentum, and I know I mentioned it, but it just really struck me driving into the city. We didn't land until about 11:30 at night. So the gardener wasn't busy, so we got out there. And just driving into the city and the lights and just, this is hockey town. We know that, or I shouldn't say it like that. This is the hockey, one of the meccas of hockey, I guess maybe is a better way to say it.
6: I think the philosophy and the principles, I think that's a partnership with Jim, and that was one of the reasons why I felt really comfortable with him. Mats and I both talked about having an extension of the front office, a real thought partner that could, challenge some things, but we could also find a lot of alignment in, you know, how we saw hockey and building out an organization. So, one of the advantages with Jim was, our view on collaboration and, like you said, whether it's a draft or free agency or, locker room and, dealing with personalities, it's important that we have some alignment around that. We do.
0: Hiller's introduction comes a day ahead of the NHL draft, where the Leafs will be selecting first overall. Toronto won the draft lottery back in May, despite having the fifth highest odds of winning it. It's the Leafs' first time selecting the first overall pick since 2016, when they drafted Austin Matthews. Gavin McKenna is the likely number one pick after posting 51 points in 35 games this season for Penn State and the NCAA. The draft kicks off tomorrow at the KeyBank Center in Buffalo. And stay with CP24, our own Nick Dixon will be in Buffalo tomorrow night to bring you all the latest developments from the Leafs and the NHL draft. Canada's off to the knockout stage at the FIFA World Cup for the first time ever.
7: Schaffelberg's cross into the middle. Johnston with a header. And Cobble makes the save.
8: Oh, he missed it so well. That was the chance.
7: It was
0: Well, after falling into a 2-0 deficit in the second half, Canada battled back from a goal from Promise David in the 76th minute. But that would be it for Canada, who fell short in their final group stage game at the World Cup, losing 2-1 against Switzerland. Canada finishes second in Group B and will play their first knockout round match on Sunday against South Africa at LA Stadium. Senegal and Iraq have arrived in Toronto ahead of their match tomorrow night. Pearson Airport sharing these images of planes on the tarmac and the teams loading onto buses. It will be the fifth of six games played at Toronto Stadium. The final one in the city will be a knockout match next Thursday night between the second place teams in Groups K and L. And a reminder, you can catch all the game action throughout the FIFA World Cup on TSN, CTV, and Crave. Well, it's time now for the latest traffic update. Let's bring in Adra.
8: Well, we have these problems, Jamie, that are happening if you're traveling on the QBW Niagara bound. Crews on scene of a collision through Guelph Line. So it's the HOV as well as that shoulder that is blocked. So again, it is still slow. It's rush hour to be expected. The delays, though, they do extend from about Ford Drive. Show you these really, really big problems doing a number for commuters that are on the Allen. That's where the flow of this on ramp that takes you to the westbound 41 is completely blocked following this multi-vehicle collision. Hard to see how many vehicles are involved in this because of the angle of this camera. And it looks like they're partially blocking the on-ramp lane from the southbound Allen on-ramp to the westbound 41. Still accessible, but really, really creating a big, big slowdown. And had a peek at your drive on the Gardner. At least it's problem-free. Really slow exiting the downtown core from about Jarvis in sections all the way out towards about Park Lawn. Friendly reminder, we're still doing that rollover that's being cleaned up on Pharmacy and Ellesmere. Jamie, I'll send it back to you.
0: Exactly. Two people are in hospital following a crash in Scarborough. Two vehicles collided near Pharmacy Avenue and Ellesmere Road shortly after 2 p.m. Paramedics say two people were taken to a trauma center with serious injuries, but they are expected to survive. A third person was assessed at the scene but didn't go to hospital. There's no word yet on what caused the crash. A house fire in Brampton has left one person dead. CB24's Steve Ryan joins us live from Williams Parkway and the 410 area with the latest on this investigation. What do we know about the victim here, Steve?
9: And that was pronounced deceased after being found in one of the bedrooms on the upper floor of this semi-detached home on Royal Salisbury Way in Brampton. So Brampton Fire received the call last night at 11 p.m. when they got on the scene. They were able to put the fire out before it started to spread. This unit has got a legal apartment on the lower floor. The people at that location were able to self-evacuate. But this man that was up in the upper floor, unfortunately, was not able to get out in time. So because there is a death involved in this investigation, in this fire, the investigation will be conducted by the Ontario Fire Marshal's Office, and they will take the lead. Brampton Fire is still on scene here. They, of course, will assist with the investigation. And we did hear from Brampton Fire earlier on today, and the chief spoke about smoke detectors. Here's what he said.
10: We are not sure whether there was working smoke alarms. When crews arrived, they did not hear a smoke alarm, but the investigation will determine whether there was working smoke alarms. The Office of the Fire Marshal will be examining all the smoke alarms to determine whether they were working or not.
9: The OFM will make a determination as to the cause, the origin, and the circumstances surrounding this fire. I'll send it back to you.
0: And so the updates, Steve. The country's top court is clearing the way for survivors of the Danforth mass shooting to proceed with a class action lawsuit against the maker of the gun that was used. Two people were killed and 13 others were wounded in the July 2018 rampage. The gunman opened fire on people with the stolen Smith & Wesson handgun. The suit alleges the manufacturer failed to implement technology that would prevent unauthorized use of the weapon. A lower court originally blocked the suit by Ontario's Court of Appeal, reversed that decision. The Supreme Court of Canada has now declined to review that appeal. The issue of excessive noise coming from Rogers Stadium into the local neighborhood is up for discussion at City Hall today. There's been a list of complaints from the Downsview area residents to stem the noise on concert nights. One idea being floated is having staff work the venue operator, work with the venue operator, Live Nation, and hire an acoustic engineer to look into the issue. The summer concert season has only just begun. The city is anxious to get a handle on the issue before it gets too late into the season.
11: there have been some issues with it. And, you know, no shortage of challenges around parking, transportation, logistics, sound. And for the existing neighborhood around the Ancaster area there, you know, it's not been without some impacts. Full credit to Councillor Pasternak, who has been working very hard on this, working with the community, working with Live Nation and the stadium to try and land something. And I think, you know, his motion speaks to that, that there is more work to be done.
0: The concert venue is expected to draw more than a million visitors this year. This is Toronto's breaking news. CP24 will have a look at Toronto's top stories after the break.

0: am one of the directors at Melly's.
1: I'm Ellen, and I'm one of the directors, and we've been open since 2019.
0: Melly's is a six-month interactive workplace development program for people with disabilities. So we work with youth and adults, so 16 and up, and we train workplace skills like merchandising, sales, customer service, and then each person takes those skills out into the community to get a job that they are really passionate about. So we kind of call it a launching pad.
1: The inspiration for Melly's came from Melanie. She had had many volunteer opportunities, and all she kept saying was, I want a real job, I want to get paid. She had siblings who had jobs that were getting paid, and that's what she wanted. And then we had this opportunity to write a letter to someone, and in that letter she wrote, I want to be a part of everything, a part of life. And that really was our motivation to start this.
0: So the big impact to our community and to our apprentices is that they get jobs out in the community after they spend anywhere from 6 months to 2 years here. So they develop their skills, they build that confidence that is so essential to being a great employee, and then they go out into the community and they get their dream job. Every single person here has a job that they're really going after, and they utilize us and the things that we're teaching here to build the skills they need to be that great employee for their next employer.
2: Hi, my name is Melanie. 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
4: Hey, my name is Jasmine. 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
5: 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I've been working here for 9 months. So my favorite part is stocking the shelves.
6: 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Well, next year it's going to be 3.
7: Hi, my name is Mitchell, and I've been working here for 2 years, since 2023.
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2: And I just want to say thank you for coming in today. 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
0: Bye.
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0: CTV News has learned Pride Toronto is still dealing with a $700,000 deficit despite cutting programming and reducing staff, but the province says they receive that maximum funding possible.
1: Schaffelberg's cross into the middle, Johnston with a header, and Cobble makes the save.
2: Oh, he missed it so well.
1: That was the chance.
0: For the first time ever, Canada has advanced to the knockout stage of the FIFA World Cup. We'll have a preview of Sunday's big match in moments. We are just one day away from the NHL draft, where the Maple Leafs will be selecting first overall. And stay with CP24 for more on these stories and for further details. Head to CP24.com and the CP24 app. Pride Toronto says it is still staring down a $700,000 deficit despite cutting programming and reducing staff. The organization tells CTV News it is hoping members of the public, the government, and corporate sponsors can help ease its financial pressures. Pride Toronto says it continues to face significant operating costs, including more than $425,000 annually for security. The funding challenges come as organizers prepare for the main festival this weekend, including the annual Pride Parade on Sunday.
3: I want to let the world know that we hope that Pride will continue to provide the second largest Pride in the world, the most diverse Pride in the world. However, if we do not see some significant increase in financial support, we will not be able to continue to provide the level of Pride that we normally do here in the city of Toronto. So those are conversations that I've already started having with the board and with community for 2027.
0: A statement from the Office of Ontario's Minister of Tourism, Culture and Gaming reads, both Toronto Pride and Capital Pride have been approved for the maximum eligible funding available through Experience Ontario 2026. Since 2018, the Ministry of Tourism, Culture and Gaming has supported Pride organizations with over $4 million in direct funding across Ontario. This is in addition to sponsorship funding received by the organizations. The ministry continuously works with all partners, including Pride organizations such as Pride Toronto, to support community events across Ontario. Powerful earthquakes that struck Venezuela minutes apart have killed at least 188 people and injured more than 900. Officials say the magnitude 7.2 and 7.5 quakes damaged buildings, disrupted services, and forced people into the streets across several regions. The country's main airport near Caracas has been closed, while schools, subway service, and parts of the natural gas network have all been shut down. The acting president warns the death toll is expected to rise as collapsed buildings and devastated areas are searched. Raul Singh from Global Medic joins us live to discuss Canada's response to this natural disaster. Always appreciate speaking with you, Raul. What is your organization doing in response to what happened in Venezuela?
4: Yeah, look, Venezuela is a pretty tough country to operate in. I mean, the last time I was in Venezuela was like 04, and the last time we were working, and remember the migration crisis coming out of Venezuela from about 18 or 19 on into neighboring countries. So it's tough. We've reached out to their government. We've offered them aid. The first four forms of assistance that we've offered is, first is a drone team to get better, you know, situational awareness and understanding of how extensive this damage is, give them better information to make better decisions. We've offered them large water purification systems to be installed in hospitals, clinics, shelters, other places that we know people would seek refuge, just to ensure they have access to clean drinking water. The third thing is the family emergency kits that your viewers probably see so often, a household water purification unit along with a solar light and a hygiene kit that would go directly to families that are impacted, just to get them clean water back for a year, and then some emergency food kits. So that's all on the offer. It's all ready to go. And I mean, we're watching this. The one thing I will tell you is it's a really good thing it happened in the evening as opposed to 3 a.m, because a lot more people could get out because they were awake and able to move quickly, as opposed to, you know, being woken up at 3 a.m. from this.
0: Raul, you know, you talked about terrain always could be tricky, especially when a country has been, you know, hit by a significant earthquake. But I'm also curious about some of the logistics and the cooperation with the Venezuelan government. Are you having challenges in that respects? What's the latest on that?
4: Well, let's unpack this, right? Logistics, this is tough because you either come in big lift by Colombia and come up by road. That's a long way. And they got to get these airports open. The commercial ones are down right now, but hopefully they're open again very quickly. The military one just outside the capital is taking relief flights in right now. So that's a very good sign. There's three major islands off the coast, right? From Trinidad, Curacao, Aruba. Could land there and then come over by boat, but that slows everything down. But if that is a must, and it's stuff that we could do. We're looking at all aspects. We've trained a lot of fire teams while fighting Amazon wildfires in the region, you know, from Ecuador, Peru, Bolivia, you know, all the way down, even Brazil and other neighboring countries, Colombia as well. So some of those teams are actually on their way in. So we're talking about reloading them with other equipment to go and install after they've done their search and rescue bit. And look, just the fluidity of security, right? Like, you know, our American partners are already talking about not wanting to deploy American personnel because of the kidnapping of their president. Will locals think that, you know, because of our accent, we sound too much like the Americans? Should we just be putting, you know, our LATAM partners or other Spanish speakers in? This is something for us to really consider. There's a lot of criminality in the country. There's a lot of instability. I mean, go read the travel advisory for this. It's a horror show. But these are all things that we have to, you know, put into perspective. But here's the reality. There's people in need, and we want to get in and help.
0: And part of the, you know, the mantra of your organization is getting the right aid to the right people at the right time. And I also know that your organization, unlike some others, don't get a lot of government funding. And I want to just give an opportunity for you to tell people how they can support in these humanitarian relief efforts and support organizations like Global Medic before I let you go.
4: Yeah, we get zero government funding. People can support us by going to globalmedic.ca. We'll make you very proud on how we deploy your funds. For us, it's all about getting that right aid in. And if that means, you know, the water purification units to the household level or into the shelter system, or even those food kits in, like we'll get it there. We'll get it to the folks that need it. This one's just a little bit trickier because our impartiality can get threatened as well, right? Because if we have to land and come in and the government is telling us where we can work or who we can help, can you see how it takes away our impartiality and operational independence as agencies? So this is all tricky stuff to navigate, but people need help. And, you know, forget that it's another country this second. It's just a matter of getting aid to people that need it.
0: Raul Singh, always appreciate time. Thanks for joining us.
4: No, take care.
0: 423, latest traffic update, that's coming up next. Stay with us.
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11: Well, some fantastic news. If you're heading into Burlington, we had problems slowing down the drive. QEW Niagara bound through Guelph line. It was the HOV lane blocked at the collision. Problems there have cleared. Delay still there from Dorval. If you're using the Gardner, barely moving, exiting downtown from Jarvis and sections out to past Park Lawn. And on the Don Valley Parkway, actually not too bad. Some steady traffic as you make your way from north of Bayview Bloor and continues busy in sections up to the 401. Heads up off the major route. Sherburn is still closed between Girard and Dundas for a fire investigation. And it looks like a pharmacy is starting to reopen at Ellesmere following a rollover. I'll send it back to you.
0: Thanks, Adja. Well, this is Toronto's breaking news. CP24, the Toronto Maple Leafs, introduced their new head coach today. Friday, they will have the top pick in the NHL draft. Stay with us.

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6: You probably heard the news. Shen Yun's Toronto shows were cancelled in March due to the Chinese government's interference. 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

0: It's the last day of school here in Toronto. Coming up, we'll find out how excited the kids are to hear that final bell. It's been a busy few days for the Toronto Maple Leafs. Today, they introduced their new head coach, and Friday, they'll have the top pick in the NHL draft. The investigation continues this afternoon into a fatal house fire in the Williams Parkway and 410 area. This is Toronto's breaking news, CP24. Hello, I'm Jamie Goodfreund. The Toronto Maple Leafs formally introduced new head coach Jim Hillard today ahead of tomorrow's draft. CP24's Beatrice Vaisman joins us live with more on the Leafs' new addition.
1: Well, there's a lot of hope this year, Jamie, for Leafs fans. I think there's hope every year, but this year you've got a new general manager, a new head coach, and also comes Saturday morning, a brand new number one draft pick as part of the Leafs roster. So let's start with new coach Jim Hillard, 57 years old, just coming off a couple of seasons with the Los Angeles Kings as their head coach. And today, here he is getting his Maple Leafs jersey here at the Ford Performance Center. And Hillard's no stranger to the Leafs. He actually spent four seasons here as an assistant coach. And so he talked here today at the Ford Performance Center about the value of knowing all these support staff, seeing so many familiar faces, having familiarity with the city and familiarity with some of the Leafs players who have been here for a significant amount of time as well, Jamie. And so he talked about what he wants to do, build the spirit of this team, and essentially hopes for a fresh start for the Maple Leafs. Here's more from the new coach.
2: What a great place to be part of the Toronto Maple Leafs. Like, what a city, what a fan base, what energy, the people, you know what I mean? It's just big time. It just is. And with that comes some added pressures and some extra questions and all that kind of stuff. But we're in the game because we're competitive people. So what a great place. If you're a competitive person, what a great place to be competitive in. And we'll get held accountable. That's part of being competitive. But if you're going to do it, you know, there's no better place to do it.
1: I mean, Hillard said Toronto is one of the meccas of hockey, if not the mecca. And so hopefully that means that a guy like this young man on your screen, Gavin McKenna, just 18 years old, a junior superstar currently playing for Penn State, he's widely expected to go as the number one pick in the draft. Keep in mind, the last time the Leafs had number one pick, and is luck of the draw, it's a lottery for a reason. The last time they got this lucky was back in 2016 when they drafted Austin Matthews. And of course, now we know he wears the C for this team. GM John Chayka not revealing who the Leafs' top prospects were, but said that the scouts have been out there the last couple of years working on this, and certainly there's a lot of hopes that whoever it is, Gavin McKenna, could change the Leafs' franchise, or at least help shape the future of it. Here's more from GM John Chayka.
3: I think anytime you make a big decision, the more time you can spend on it, the more angles and lenses you can consider, all the different data points and perspectives. I think you want to almost make it a bit painful to make sure that you're getting it right, and I think that's what we did. So, yeah, we spent a lot of time on it. We heard all the different perspectives and got a lot of input.
1: And what a great story McKenna has as well. Canadian from Whitehorse, Yukon, didn't

0: the knockout stage at the FIFA World Cup for the first time ever, but the team won't have home field advantage after a nail-biting loss to Switzerland in Vancouver.
1: Schaffelberg's cross into the middle. Johnston with a header! And Cobble makes the save.
2: Oh, he missed it so well.
0: After falling into a 2-0 deficit in the second half, Canada battled back with a goal from Promise David in the 76th minute. But that would be it for Canada, who fell short in their final group stage game at the World Cup, losing 2-1 against Switzerland. Canada finishes second in Group B and will play their first knockout round match on Sunday against South Africa at LA Stadium. Senegal and Iraq have arrived in Toronto ahead of their match tomorrow night at Pearson Airport, sharing these images of planes on the tarmac and the teams loading onto buses. It will be the fifth of six games played at Toronto Stadium. The final one in the city will be a knockout match next Thursday night between the second-place teams in Groups K and L. And remember, you can catch all the game action throughout the FIFA World Cup on TSN, CTV, and Crave. Adjo joins us now with the latest traffic update. Good afternoon, Edge.
3: Good afternoon, Jamie. You know what? Not the worst time to be out there on the major routes. It's definitely busy, but not seeing too many problems, but seeing a lot of delays. So we'll start with the slowdowns on the westbound lanes of the Gardiners. You try to get out of the downtown core. Very jammed anywhere from just before Parliament. The slowdowns continue out to Islington. That's where you start to see a little bit of relief. On to the northbound 427 starts to slow again, both core and collectors, starting from approaching Dundas as you navigate up to the 401. And once you're on the 401, slow right across the top of the city. Skies are getting a little bit dark, so rain might be starting to come through. If you're headed through that stretch of highway, things are definitely slowing down. And outside of Camberview, we still have that fire investigation. Sherburn is still closed up both ways between Dundas over to Girard. It's going to be that way for the next little bit. Jamie, I'll send it back to you.
0: Thanks, Adra. Two people are in hospital following a crash in Scarborough. Two vehicles collided near Pharmacy and Ellesmere shortly after 2 p.m. Paramedics say two people were taken to a trauma center with serious injuries, but they are expected to survive. A third person was assessed at the scene but didn't go to hospital. There's no word yet on what caused the crash. A house fire in Brampton has left one person dead. CP24's Steve Ryan joins us live from the scene in Brampton with more on what we know so far. Do we have any information about who perished in this fire?
4: No, we don't. All we know is that it was a elderly man that was found on one of the upper floors in this semi-detached home on Royal Salisbury Way in Brampton. Brampton Fire responded to the call last night at 11 p.m. They tell us that there were an apartment on the lower floor, a legal apartment on the lower floor, and then there was the upper floor. Those on the lower floor managed to escape, and sadly, the elderly man in the upper floor died as a result of his injuries. So because there is a fire involved, a death involved in this fire, rather. The Ontario Fire Marshal's Office are the ones that are taking care of the investigation. They're being assisted by Brampton Fire. And we heard from the chief of Brampton Fire not too long ago, and he spoke about smoke detectors. Here's what he said.
5: We are not sure whether there was working smoke alarms. When crews arrived, they did not hear a smoke alarm, but the investigation will determine whether there was working smoke alarms. The Office of the Fire Marshal will be examining all the smoke alarms to determine whether they were working or not.
4: Because the OFM are mandated to investigate fires where there was a fatality, it'll be up to the Ontario Fire Marshal's Office, of course with the assistance of Brampton Fire, to determine the cause, origin, and circumstances surrounding this fire. Send it back to you.
0: Thank you so much, Steve. The country's top court is clearing the way for survivors of the Danforth mass shooting to proceed with a class action lawsuit against the maker of the gun that was used. Two people were killed and 13 others were wounded in the July 2018 rampage. The gunman opened fire on people with a stolen Smith & Wesson handgun. The suit alleges the manufacturer failed to implement technology that would prevent unauthorized use of the weapon. A lower court originally blocked the suit, but Ontario's Court of Appeal reversed that decision. The Supreme Court of Canada has now declined to review that appeal. The issue of excessive noise coming from Rogers Stadium into the local neighborhood is up for discussion at City Hall today. There's been a list of complaints from the Downsview area residents to stem the noise on concert nights. One idea being floated is having staff work with the venue operator, Live Nation, and hire an acoustic engineer to look into the issue. The summer concert season has only just begun. The city is anxious to get a handle on the issue before it gets too late in the season.
2: we cannot control

0: wind velocity, wind direction, and cloud cover, which influences sound. So one of the things we are going to look at now are capital changes to the stadium itself to help to contain the noise.
1: Who pays for that?
0: Well, we'd like Live Nation to pay for it.
2: Will Rogers pay for a sound barrier? Will all this happen? We don't know. Should we be supporting the local councillor in his effort to protect the quality of life of his residents while there's a big event going on? 100%, because this isn't just typical noise. This isn't just people whining about a little bit of noise going on. You can hear the noise coming out of that stadium for miles on end, and that's unreasonable.
3: There have been some issues with it, and you know, no shortage of challenges around parking, transportation, logistics, sound, and for the existing neighborhood around the Ancaster area there, you know, it's not been without some impacts. Full credit to Councillor Pasternak, who has been working very hard on this, working with the community, working with Live Nation and the stadium to try and land something. And I think, you know, his motion speaks to that, that there is more work to be done.
4: The concert venue is expected to draw more than a million visitors this year. It's 4:40. This is Toronto's breaking news, CP24. We'll have a look at Toronto's top stories after the break.
5: Mayor David West here from the city of Richmond Hill. My best bet for this week is celebrating Canada Day with us on July the 1st at Richmond Green. 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Happy Canada Day from Richmond Hill.
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0: CTV News has learned Pride Toronto is still dealing with a $700,000 deficit despite cutting programming and reducing staff, but the province says they received the maximum funding possible.
1: Schaffelberg's cross into the middle. Johnston with a header. And Campbell makes the save.
2: Oh, he missed it so well.
1: That was the chance.
0: For the first time ever, Canada has advanced to the knockout stage of the FIFA World Cup. We'll have a preview of Sunday's big match in moments. We are just one day away from the NHL draft, where the Maple Leafs will be selecting first overall. Stay with CB24 for more on these stories and for further details, head to CB24.com and the CB24 app. Pride Toronto says it is still staring down a $700,000 deficit despite cutting programming and reducing staff. The organization tells CTV News it is hoping members of the public, the government, and corporate sponsors can help ease its financial pressures. Pride Toronto says it continues to face significant operating costs, including more than $425,000 annually for security. The funding challenge comes as organizers prepare for the main festival this weekend, including the annual Pride Parade on Sunday.
3: I want to let the world know that we hope that Pride will continue to provide the second largest Pride in the world, the most diverse Pride in the world. However, if we do not see some significant increase in financial support, we will not be able to continue to provide the level of Pride that we normally do here in the city of Toronto. So those are conversations that I've already started having with the board and with community for 2027.
0: A statement from the Office of Ontario's Minister of Tourism, Culture and Gaming reads, both Toronto Pride and Capital Pride have been approved for the maximum eligible funding available through Experience Ontario 2026. Since 2018, the Ministry of Tourism, Culture and Gaming has supported Pride organizations with over $4 million in direct funding across Ontario. This is in addition to sponsorship funding received by the organizations. The ministry continuously works with all partners, including Pride organizations such as Pride Toronto, to support community events across Ontario. The mayor of Aurora says Frank Stronach's name will be removed from a recreation center after he was found guilty of sexual assault last week. The town is working on finding a new naming rights partner for the Stronach Aurora Recreation Complex. This comes as other jurisdictions take similar steps. This week, Newmarket Town Council voted to change the name of Frank Stronach Park to Veterans Park. Stronach was found guilty last Friday of sexual assault and indecent assault. He'll be sentenced in September. The federal government is chipping in to help build rental units for Indigenous students in Hamilton. When complete, the building on Dundurn Street South will have 1, 2, and 3-bedroom units for Indigenous students completing a post-secondary education. Ottawa will contribute over $1.6 million to help build 31 rental units here. The site is near Hamilton's major post-secondary institutions and rapid transit. Powerful earthquakes that struck Venezuela minutes apart have killed at least 188 people and injured more than 900. Officials say the magnitude 7.2 and 7.5 quakes damaged buildings, disrupted services, and forced people into the streets across several regions. The country's main airport near Caracas has been closed, while schools, subway service, and parts of the natural gas network have been shut down. The acting president warns the death toll is expected to rise as collapsed buildings and devastated areas are searched. Seismologist Allison Bent says the fact these quakes hit so close together is rare.
4: Well, mostly what happens during a large earthquake is the largest earthquake will happen first, and then there will be a lot of smaller earthquakes over weeks or months, depending on the size of the earthquake. But every once in a while, two earthquakes of almost the same magnitude will occur close together in space and time. So we know that they're related, and that's what a doublet is. So they're not extremely common, but they're not unheard of either. The 2023 earthquakes in Turkey were also a doublet, but they were 9 hours apart. Less than a minute apart really is unusual.
0: Prime Minister Mark Carney says Canada will be there to support recovery work in Venezuela. A statement from the Prime Minister goes on to say that on behalf of Canadians, I wish to extend my most sincere condolences to the loved ones of those who perished. Canada is preparing humanitarian aid to support Venezuelans in the days and weeks ahead. The legendary voice of Blood, Sweat and Tears, David Clayton Thomas, has died. The Grammy Award-winning Canadian singer and songwriter died peacefully Tuesday evening at St. Mike's Hospital. Thomas's career carried him from the streets of Toronto to the stage of Woodstock, selling more than 40 million records. A memorial concert celebrating his life and music is set to be held at a later date, with proceeds benefiting Peace Builders Canada. David Clayton Thomas was 84.
5: When he began gravitating to Toronto's Yonge Street in 1962, Ronnie Hawkins, the rockabilly legend, recognized David's gift early and took him under his wing. And that's when the idea started to percolate of mixing rock music with jazz. Nobody was really doing that. And so when he started off with David Clayton Thomas and the Fabulous Shays, and then the jazz-infused Bossmen, from then on in, after he joined Blood, Sweat, and Tears quickly after that, they were just having hit after hit after hit. Their 1968 self-titled album was a phenomenon. It topped the Billboard chart for 7 weeks and stayed on the chart for 109 weeks.
0: A memorial concert to celebrate the life of Clayton Thomas will be held later once details can be worked out. The latest traffic update with Adjo, that's coming up next. This is Toronto's breaking news, CP24.
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14: Well, it continues to be a slow afternoon drive. If you're trying to make your way home this hour, start with the drive on the eastbound 401. At least not spotting any brand new problems, but very, very slow. The delays start from the 410, alternates Corn Collectors, all the way out to actually past Warden at this point. Again, at least there's no problems. Further east, very busy as well as you head in towards Durham. And then on the westbound lanes of the 401, it's busy, but it's actually starting to thin out. Busy in sections from Bayview out to the 427. If you're using the northbound lanes of the 410, it's getting pretty busy as you head in towards Brampton. My camera's just gone out. And if you're on the Don Valley Parkway, did have a peek at it. It was starting to get easier. Not the case anymore. A lot slower now as you head from Bayview Bloor, continue all the way up to the 401. It remains slow on the westbound Gardner as you exit out of the downtown core. Just a reminder again, we are still dealing with that ongoing fire investigation. We'll find out that stretch of Dundas closed through Parliament. So an area you do want to avoid. I'll send it back to you.
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0: CapitalDirect.ca. The newest members of the Raptors organization were in the spotlight today. 2026 draft picks Allen Graves and Jaden Bradley were officially introduced to the media this afternoon. Graves was selected 19th overall, while Bradley was taken 50th. Graves is a 19-year-old power forward who averaged 11.8 points and 6.5 rebounds a game for the Santa Clara Broncos last season. Bradley is a 22-year-old guard who averaged more than 13 points over 39 games with the Arizona Wildcats. The two men spoke to reporters about the draft experience and what they can bring to Toronto.
16: The last 48 hours, man, it's been surreal feeling. It's been crazy. That's all I keep saying every time I talk to my family. I'm like, man, this is crazy. Man, this is crazy. It's just really, really amazing feeling just being able to go through this and being as fortunate and blessed by God to be here and be sitting here before y'all at such an amazing program. And just really excited, really happy to be here.
17: NBA is a very talented league. With one and dones and all that stuff, but when it comes to, I feel like player, like NBA ready players, I feel like the 4-year guys, you know, they have experience in college, you know, they had their ups and their downs, so I feel like those guys are pretty mature and, you know, kind of ready right away.
0: In addition to their new picks, the Raptors have also said the team intends to explore signing some undrafted free agents this offseason. Well, the Tempo begin a 9-game homestand tonight against the LA Sparks. The Tempo are coming off a 7-point loss on Monday to the Atlanta Dream. Toronto sits fifth in the Eastern Conference with the 8-9 record and is 4-3 at home this season. Tip-off tonight is at 7 o'clock. The World Cup trophy gets a new look thanks to the work of a Dubai jeweler. It is made entirely out of Lego and some 900 diamonds just to give it extra bling. It's worth an estimated $84,000. The trophy's creator says he's looking to donate it to a local museum or to an auction it off for charity. It took him 35 days to finish it. This is Toronto's breaking news, CP24. The Leafs introduced their new head coach today, and tomorrow they will have the top pick in the NHL draft. Live at 5 is up next.

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11: One person is dead after a house fire in Brampton. We'll have a live update from the scene near Williams Parkway and the 410 coming up.
12: Pride Toronto says it's still dealing with a $700,000 deficit despite cutting programming and reducing staff. We'll tell you what the impact will be on festivities this weekend.
11: And the Leafs introduce new head coach Jim Hiller ahead of tomorrow's draft.
12: And as Alice Cooper says, school's out for the summer for most kids in Toronto, but students in Peel and Halton still have one more day.
11: This is Live at 5.
12: Hi, everybody. I'm Liz West.
11: I'm Bakari Savage. Welcome to Live at 5. We begin with this. An investigation is underway after a man was pronounced dead at the scene of a house fire in Brampton.
12: And now we're going to go live to CP24's Steve Ryan, who is currently outside the home. It's near the 410 and Williams Parkway. Steve, what can you tell us?
13: Well, the scene is a semi-detached home on Royal Salisbury Way in Brampton. Fire tell us that the house has a legal apartment on the lower floor. And when Brampton Fire responded to this house fire at 11 o'clock last night, once they gained entry into the home, they found a man, an elderly man. He was vital signs absent up on a upper floor of the house. And those that were in the lower floors managed to self-evacuate. So because there is a fatality involved in this fire, the Ontario Fire Marshal's office will be the ones taking the lead in the investigation, and Brampton Fire will assist them throughout this investigation. As you can see behind me, perhaps there's an active scene still here at this location. Now, we did speak with a Brampton Fire Chief, and he spoke about smoke detectors, and here's what he said.
14: We are not sure whether there was working smoke alarms. When crews arrived, they did not hear a smoke alarm, but the investigation will determine whether there was working smoke alarms. The Office of the Fire Marshal will be examining all the smoke alarms to determine whether they were working or not.
13: So, because the Ontario Fire Marshal's office has invoked their mandate, it'll be them that determines ultimately what the cause, origin, and circumstances were surrounding this fire. What's up, back to you guys.
11: Okay, live in Brampton, CP24's Steve Ryan.
12: and the country's top court clearing the way for survivors of the Danforth mass shooting to proceed with a class action lawsuit. And this would be against the maker of the gun that was used. So two people were killed. 13 others were wounded in the July 2018 rampage. The gunman opened fire on people with a stolen Smith & Wesson handgun. Now, the suit alleges that the manufacturer failed to implement technology that would prevent unauthorized use of the weapon. A lower court originally blocked the suit, but Ontario's Court of Appeal reversed that decision. The Supreme Court of Canada has now declined to review that appeal.
11: And the mayor of Aurora says Frank Stronach's name will be removed from a recreation center after he was found guilty of sexual assault last week. The town is now working to find a new naming rights partner for the Stronach Aurora Recreation Complex. This comes as other jurisdictions take similar steps. This week, Newmarket Town Council voting to change the name of Frank Stronach Park to Veterans Park. And Stronach was found guilty last Friday of sexual assault and indecent assault. He'll be sentenced in September.
12: And two people in hospital following a crash in Scarborough. Two vehicles collided near Pharmacy Avenue and Ellesmere Road. It was shortly after 2 p.m. Paramedics say that two people were taken to a trauma center with serious injuries, but they are expected to survive. A third person was assessed at the scene but did not go to the hospital. No word yet on what caused the crash.
11: Okay, it's just after 5 o'clock. Let's go live to the TTC Transit Control Center, checking in with Senior Communications Advisor Samantha TC. Samantha.
4: Good afternoon, Bakari. So things are moving quite well for us this evening. We're not seeing any delays on any of our major routes. So all subway and LRTs are running on schedule. We're seeing green lights across the map there. So if you are headed into our stations, it'll be a smooth commute for you. Now, looking over at our surface routes over in the east end, we are seeing impacts of that collision along Pharmacy Avenue that is impacting our bus service. So our 67 pharmacy buses are running along Victoria Park between Lawrence and Ellesmere Road because of that earlier crash. Now, to stay up to date on the latest, you can always check out our service alerts on ttc.ca if anything changes. And with that, I'll send it back to you both, Makari and Liz.
11: All right, Senior Communications Advisor Samantha TC, thanks a lot for that transit update. Okay, now that we're done with the TTC, let's check on the roads and the rest of the GTA. For that, we turn to CP24's traffic specialist, Adjoa and Tia Yabua. Good news, Ad, huh?
10: Yeah, you know, we do have some good news, actually.
11: Right.
10: It's busy. That's not the good news. The good news is that no problems to pass along that are really slowing down the drive, just regular traffic and volume delays. So if you are traveling and headed towards the 410 northbound, it is extremely slow for some reason. My highest camera goes up to Queen, so I can't show you beyond this, but the delays do start from approaching Steeles up towards about Sandalwood, but this is the typical slow spot for commuters heading into Brampton. Then if you're headed towards the 401, definitely seeing some busy pockets across the top of the city. Some of my cameras are just not working. And if you're using the Don Valley Parkway, this camera is working. It's still very busy going as you make your way from Bayview Bloor. The slowdowns continue as you navigate all the way up to the 401. On city streets, getting word of a brand new collision blocking lanes on Yonge near Steeles. I'll send it back to you both.
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11: It's 5:06, 18 degrees. 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
11: The City Council is meeting for a second day with a long list of items on the agenda.
12: That's right. And CP24's Melissa Duggan joins us live from City Hall with more. Melissa?
25: Hey there, Liz and Bakari. Okay, so the meeting underway right now. We're going to see if it's going to wrap up tonight. If they're not able to get to all of the items on the agenda, we'll continue into tomorrow. One of the items we are expected to hear up for debate, probably in about half an hour from now, is a motion being put forward by Councillor James Pasternak. It is talking about the issues regarding sound over at Rogers Stadium, the stadium in his ward that has seen some complaints from people who live in the area when it comes to the noise that spreads out of that concert venue into the community nearby. I know there have been a number of concerts there already this summer, more to come, some of them, you know, pretty loud. And that's what we're hearing from people in the area. So some of the suggestions that we're getting from Pasternak with his motion include the possibility of putting up a sound barrier. What we're also hearing from him is the possibility of working with Live Nation and also working with engineers with Live Nation to figure out if there's some way that they can refigure the venue in some sort of way that could prevent or at least reduce some of the sound that's bleeding out from this site. Here's more of what we're hearing from the councillor today.
26: We cannot control wind velocity, wind direction, and cloud cover, which influences sound. So one of the things we are going to look at now are capital changes to the stadium itself to help to contain the noise.
27: Who pays for that?
26: Well, we'd like Live Nation to pay for it.
25: So this again is at Downsview Park, that Rogers Stadium there. This issue is set to be discussed by councillors in, again, about half an hour's time. So Liz and Bakari, we're standing by, seeing what people have to say about all of this and letting you know the results as soon as we get them. Back to you.
11: Okay, live from City Council, CP24's Melissa Duggan. And we'd like to talk about another new segment that we have on Live at 5. It's called Talking Toronto with John Tory, where we take a look at what this week's news means for the GTA.
12: That's right. And so the former mayor of Toronto, John Tory, joins us live now. John, great to have
28: Hello
12: you on.
28: Hello there.
11: Good evening,
28: Liz
11: John.
28: And Bakari, how are you doing?
12: Good. So council's really busy today. They're covering a number of topics. Josh Metlow's got an idea around pedestrianizing some of the city. They're talking about scooters in the bike lanes, the noise at Rogers Stadium. What do you think of the things that the city should be focusing on right now?
28: Well, I mean, they should be focusing on the economy and they should be focusing on trying to make life affordable for people. But these other things are not unimportant. If you live near the Rogers Stadium, you're going to be, obviously concerned about the noise. And I'm glad that Councillor Pasternak has been very aggressive and persistent about this. And in the end, I think there are ways to be found to at least mitigate, make the noise a bit more acceptable. And he mentioned some of those just now on CP24. And so I hope the council gets behind him in dealing with that and then discusses with Live Nation what could be done. With respect to Councillor Matlow, he put forward something that I think is long overdue. I tried when I was mayor to have some additional pedestrianization, meaning places where pedestrians can rule the day and maybe we don't have cars anymore. We did it on little tiny streets and little small places and did it as a pilot project. Councillor Matlow is suggesting we should be doing this in more places, but carefully thought out in the context of, you know, what are the traffic consequences, what are the security consequences. We saw this week a big debate about how much the policing costs were for Church Street, and we should know those things in advance before we set these things up. So I think what he did, and it did pass council, so it won't be really anything that will affect this year, but I think it will put in place perhaps a framework instead of having sudden kind of announcements that people make that they want to see a certain street pedestrianized for a summer as a pilot project. So I think these are two significant developments. And then, of course, there's the debate that's gone on about who can use the bike lanes. And I can only say this as a commentator on this. The fact is there are more and more and more of these heavier and heavier motorized, very fast electric vehicles, I'll call them, that are using the bike lanes. And I think that wasn't the intention. It's difficult to police. But I think that the council is engaged in discussing what can be done about this because it's not safe.
11: Okay, so taking a look at some of the other topics affecting the GTA, Pride Toronto dealing with a significant funding shortfall, about $700,000. We learned over $400,000 is just for security. We did get a statement from the Ministry of Tourism. Since 2018, they've supported Pride organizations with over $4 million in direct funding across Ontario. What do you make of all of this?
28: Well, I make of it, frankly, and I was involved in this as mayor, and I think it's true of Pride and of the Caribbean Carnival. First of all, I don't think there's as widespread support as there should be for those very, very important festivals. I mean, those are things that bring in a lot of tourist traffic, a lot of hotels and restaurants get business because of Pride and Caribbean Carnival, but they don't necessarily get the kind of corporate support. And to be frank, in this year of 2026, a lot of the corporations have pulled back on this kind of budget for these kinds of events. And so I think they have done some looking, both of the organizations at their models in terms of, you know, how much they spend and how much they can take in. But I think it's important that not necessarily we should rely on government to step up and write bigger checks, but rather that the business sector should understand the value these represent to the City of Toronto and to its economy and provide broader support. So I think there's work to be done, and it's up to us to help them, meaning Pride and Caravana, who are incredibly important to this city, to be able to stand on their own two feet. But this is a chronic problem. It's nothing new. And it's something to be worried about, but not in the context of Pride proceeding this week with all of its different activities. And it's really for next year we've got to decide that we're going to get behind Pride and the Caribbean Carnival because they're very important to the city and send reverberations way beyond the city for tourists and others.
12: And John, with the municipal election staring us in the face this fall, there's obviously a lot of polling going on. I understand that you've got a little intel on something that's going to be released tomorrow.
28: Yeah, well, there's a poll coming out tomorrow. It's very interesting because what it deals with is the race in Beaches East York. And, of course, that's the ward that Brad Bradford, who's now running for mayor, has represented. And they put the question in and said that if Nate Erskine-Smith, the retiring member of parliament, ran in there, how would he do? And the poll will indicate that he would do very, very well. In fact, he would sort of basically wipe out all of the competition. Now, he has not said he's going to do that, but it's just interesting to see how far ahead he would be. The second thing that it measured was how people would feel today in late June about the mayoralty contest. And interestingly enough, in that ward in Beaches East York, which Mr. Bradford has represented, Olivia Chow would win hands down in that ward in the race for mayor. And it's interesting because in past mayor contests for people like David Miller and Rob Ford and Doug Ford, they used the wards they represented as a base of support to help them capture the mayoralty. In this case, it looks like Mr. Bradford will have trouble doing that because he doesn't seem to get the same kind of support out of his own ward. So that poll will be out tomorrow, and it'll be just interesting what some of the feedback or whatever the consequence will be of that. No poll matters, as they say, except the one that is conducted in October on Election Day. But this is just interesting in the context of how this race for mayor will unfold and how the race in Beaches East York itself will unfold. The second place person in the poll, by the way, way behind Mr. Erskine-Smith, was Natalie Johnson, who used to be on television. So we'll see how it all unfolds.
12: Well, you never know. Some things can inspire people to throw their hat in the ring. You know that better than anybody. Thanks for being with us today.
28: My pleasure. Bye-bye.
12: All right. That's former Mayor of Toronto, John Tory.
11: It's 5:15, 18 degrees. This is Live at 5.
12: The Toronto Maple Leafs formally have introduced a new head coach, Jim Hiller. This is ahead of tomorrow's draft, and we're going to hear from him next.
0: 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And bail reform that protects our neighborhoods. We're making every corner of Ontario safer to make all of Ontario safer. That's how we protect Ontario.
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12: Maple Leafs formally introduced new head coach Jim Hiller today. That's ahead of tomorrow's draft.
11: And CP24's Beatrice Vaisman joins us live with more. Beatrice.
19: Bakari, Liz, good evening. Listen, it's a new leaf, hopefully, that's being turned over for the Maple Leafs. There's got a new GM and John Chayka, a new head coach with Jim Hiller. And come first thing Saturday morning, there will be a brand new member of the Toronto Maple Leafs introduced here at the Ford Performance Center. For Jim Hiller's part, he's not a stranger to the Maple Leafs. In fact, he spent four seasons on this team as an assistant coach. But this is obviously going to be the first time he takes the helm for the Buds on the front bench. He talks about being a relationship builder, someone who's kept in touch with some of the key Leafs players since he was last here, including Austin Matthews. And he talked about also wanting to rebuild the spirit of this team, help mold them into a group of guys who can play well, gel well, and hopefully go further than they have been in recent years. Of course, it was a disappointing season for Leafs fans last at the conclusion of it. They didn't even make the playoffs. And so something's got to change. And with essentially the firing of the entire front bench, the coach, the GM, I think Leafs Nation has high hopes that something might change. Here's Hiller getting his Leafs jersey. And here's what he told us about keeping in touch with some of these players and building those relationships.
24: I've been playing phone tag with a lot of guys, but yeah, Austin and I in particular had a great conversation. And, you know, even when I left, there were times when I was in Arizona that Austin and I would get together, have a lunch, just BS, just to keep in touch. And so, you know, it hasn't been 7 years since we've communicated. I've always kind of seen him after games and tried to keep those relationships with some of those guys that I knew. I I'm really fond of those guys. They're great players. And so looking forward to just being able to get on the bench and coach him again.
19: I think a lot of Leafs fans hoping that he'll soon get to coach this young man. This is 18-year-old Gavin McKenna, who's widely expected to go as the number one pick in tomorrow night's draft out in Buffalo. He's an elite junior player from Whitehorse, Yukon, has a great story, didn't start working with professional trainers till he was 13 years old, and now here he is 5 years later, expected to be snatched up first. And the Leafs got lucky for sure. It's a lottery. They got lucky this time in pulling the number one spot. The last time they did that was back in 2016 when they got, yes, the captain, Austin Matthews. Here's GM John Chayka on the draft.
27: We do have our pick, though, and a lot of conviction around it. But like you said, as soon as the ball drops, you know, everyone's working through the different scenarios. And, you know, it was really a two-year process for the guys. You know, they've done a nice job always collecting information, the ground intel, watching the trends, you know, talking to the coaches and collecting as much information as possible. So, you know, you hope you get some luck like that, and, you know, it's an opportunity you can take advantage of. It's, like I said, not just a special opportunity to get the first overall pick. It's what you can do with it, and certainly it can change franchises for decades to come.
19: A lot of fans certainly saying that McKenna has the power to change and morph the Leafs franchise into a better team, especially playing alongside a guy like Austin Matthews. So 10 o'clock Saturday morning right here at the Ford Performance Center. We'll see who's wearing that Leafs jersey. Don't be surprised if it is Gavin McKenna. But first, tomorrow night, the draft, and CP24 will be on the road headed to Buffalo, starting with coverage at 5 p.m. with our Nick Dixon in Buffalo. Back to you guys.
12: All right. Thanks for that. CP24's Beatrice Vaisman.
11: All right, the newest Raptors, or members of the Raptors organization, they were in the spotlight today. 2026 draft picks. Allen Graves and Jaden Bradley were officially introduced to the media this afternoon. Graves was selected 19th overall, while Bradley was taken 50th. Graves is a 19-year-old power forward who averaged 11.8 points and 6.5 rebounds a game for the Santa Clara Broncos last season. Bradley is a 22-year-old guard who averaged more than 13 points over 39 games with the Arizona Wildcats. The two men spoke to reporters about the draft experience and what they can bring to Toronto.
4: The last 48 hours, man, it's been a surreal feeling. It's been crazy. That's all I keep saying every time I talk to my family. I'm like, man, this is crazy. Man, this is crazy. It's just really, really amazing feeling just being able to go through this and being as fortunate and blessed by God to be here and be sitting here before y'all at such an amazing program. And just really excited, really happy to be here.
10: I just feel like just a student of the game, you know, a mature kind of, you know, older player that's, you know, ready to come in right away and, you know, make an impact, whether, you know, how many minutes I get, you know, I can't control that, but just go out there and, you know, just ready to play.
11: In addition to their new picks, the Raptors have also said that the team intends to explore signing some undrafted free agents this offseason.
12: And it's the best day of the year for some kids. Elementary students in Toronto have started their summer vacation. And a celebration at Whitney Junior Public School on Rosedale Heights Drive this afternoon as students walked out at the end of the school day. For graduating students, this is the end of a big chapter in their young lives.
13: It felt really good because I finally have, like, graduated, and it feels like such a good accomplishment for me.
14: Yeah. And tell me about you feel this being the last day for you. What does that mean for you?
13: Like, moving on to, like, life, and I'm still really sad I'm leaving, but I'm glad I get to move on in my life.
15: It felt really sad because I've been here, like, my whole life. And I kind of don't want to graduate.
16: Absolutely terrible. I've been at Whitney for like 10 years, I think, and it's been the only school I've ever gone to. I've been here since preschool, so I'm really sad to leave all the teachers behind and a lot of my friends.
17: I'm really excited. I can't wait for summer.
18: Our pool is going to open up, so I can't wait to hop in. Yeah, awesome. Yeah, yeah.
21: You want the warm weather to go with that, right?
18: Yeah.
21: What about you? What are you going to do?
29: For me, it's a big transition to grade 8 because my sister went here around like 7 years ago.
21: Okay.
29: And I am really ready to watch the World Cup.
17: It's nice to come off of school and like have a break and like just relax.
30: The energy is very high, and there'll be a lot of fun. It can also be bittersweet for a lot of our students because going off for a lot of unstructured time can be hard for some of our students. Mm-hmm. So we definitely work to support them as well. But the summer is a great time for students to be with their families, their friends, go to camp, and recharge to come back for next year.
12: And while Toronto's public and Catholic school boards are officially on summer holiday, students at other boards in the GTA, well, they've got one more day of class tomorrow before beginning their 10-week break.
11: It's 525, 18 degrees, feeling more like 22. This is Live at 5.
12: And coming up, Pride Toronto says it still has a $700,000 deficit. This despite cutting programming and reducing staff. This ahead of Sunday's Pride Parade. We'll tell you what that means for the festivities.
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7: One person is dead after a house fire in Brampton. We'll get an update live from the scene near Williams Parkway in the 410. That's coming up.
8: And Bright Toronto says it is still dealing with a $700,000 deficit despite cutting programming and reducing staff. We're going to tell you what the impact is going to be on festivities this weekend.
7: The Leafs introduced their new head coach, Jim Hiller, ahead of Toronto's tomorrow's draft.
8: School's out for the summer. Well, for most kids in Toronto, but students in Peel and Halton, they still have one more day.
7: This is Live at 5.
8: Good evening. I'm Bakari Savage.
7: I'm Liz West. Welcome to Live at 5. As Pride Toronto prepares for its big festival weekend and parade on Sunday, the organization is facing a major funding shortfall, a $700,000 deficit.
8: CP24's Arda Takarian joins us live from the village with the details. Arda.
9: Bakari, Liz, this is going to be such a big weekend and week. More hundreds of thousands of people are going to descend into this area for Pride festivities, different activations, parties, you name it. But behind the scenes, as you said, there is a $700,000 funding shortfall despite making cuts to programming. Here's more from Pride Toronto's executive director.
10: Coming out of the pandemic, we saw significant increase in key areas, i.e. security and insurance. In some cases, that increase represented over 300%. So that's the reality that we face. And over the years, we have been making changes. Every year we're cutting. And unfortunately, that the cuts and the lack in funding and the rollbacks that we have seen in corporate support has definitely not able to get us to that finish line.
9: In a statement, the Ministry of Tourism, Culture and Gaming says both Toronto Pride and Capital Pride have been approved for the maximum eligible funding available through Experience Ontario 2026. Since 2018, the Ministry of Tourism, Culture and Gaming has supported Pride organizations with over $4 million in direct funding across Ontario. This is in addition to sponsorship funding received by the organizations. The ministry continuously works with all partners such as Pride Toronto to support community events across Ontario. Meanwhile, anyone planning to attend Pride events should know that there are many road closures in effect, and it's going to continue on throughout the weekend. So right now, we can tell you the church is fully closed between Wellesley Street and Alexander Street. Maitland Street is also going to be closed from Maitland Terrace to Alexander Place. Then on Friday, there's a Pride Street Fair happening and more road closures will be in effect. Church Street will be closed to all vehicle traffic from the north side of Dundas Street East to the south side of Hayden Street. And Wellesley Street East will be closed between Yonge and Jarvis Street. And then for the Dyke March, for the Trans March, for the Pride Parade on Sunday, even more closures. But expect there to be lots of fun and excitement here in our city. Back to you.
8: All right, live from the village, CP24's Arda Zakaria.
7: A city council meeting for a second day with a long list of items on the agenda. CP24's Melissa Duggan joins us now live from City Hall with more. Melissa?
11: Liz McCarvey, do you have an update for you? The last time we spoke, we were talking about a motion that came forward from Councillor James Pasternak. We're talking about Rogers Stadium. That's the new concert venue now in its second season at Downsview Park. There have been complaints from people who live in the area about the noise that comes out of that venue. A lot of concerts there over the summer that draw just thousands and thousands of people to that particular spot. Well, the motion that came forward today from Pasternak

0: cladding on the backs of grandstands to help manage that noise, but apparently they want more to be done. We're getting full support on this motion here today from all councillors to this issue put forward by Pasternak. And before it came to council today, we did hear from the councillor, and we also heard from others here at City Council how they're feeling about this. Have a listen.
1: We cannot control wind velocity, wind direction, and cloud cover, which influences sound. So one of the things we are going to look at now are capital changes to the stadium itself to help to contain the noise.
2: Who pays for that?
1: Well, we'd like Live Nation to pay for it.
3: There have been some issues with it, and you know, no shortage of challenges around parking, transportation, logistics, sound, and for the existing neighborhood around the Ancaster area there, it's not been without some impacts. Full credit to Councillor Pasternak, who has been working very hard on this, working with the community, working with Live Nation and the stadium to try and land something, and I think, you know, his motion speaks to that there is more work to be done.
0: And as Pasternak mentioned there, that they are looking to Live Nation to foot the bill for this, not City Council. So something important to point out, and a lot of concerts still to come. We're looking at some potentially loud concerts from the likes of Guns N' Roses. Foo Fighters also on the agenda still, BTS, so still more concert fun to come. And also looking to Live Nation to help reduce that noise. Something else we wanted to mention, Bakari and Liz, is that the next City Council meeting is set for July 29th. That is kind of the official City Business final council meeting. Some meetings kind of do follow up on that, but that's the last major one before the municipal election coming up in October. Back to you.
4: Thanks for that update. That's CP24's Melissa Duggan live at City Hall.
5: At a serious crash involving a motorcycle in Ajax this afternoon, the collision involving a car and a motorcycle had happened at Harwood Road and Carrison Drive just south of Rosslyn Road. And Durham police say that the motorcyclist was taken to hospital with life-threatening injuries. There are road closures in the area for the investigation. Right now it's 5:37. Let's get a check on the road to CP24's traffic specialist, Adjoa Ntiayapoa.
4: Well, Bakari, you know, it's still a little bit of a busy go out there on most of the major area highways, and we are dealing with problems if you're heading into Burlington and Hamilton. This is on the 403 westbound on the approach to King Road. It is a collision, does have that right lane and shoulder block, so it's creating a bit of a slowdown onto the QEW. Speaking of the QEW, problems on the Toronto bound lanes of the QEW. This is right at the end of the on-ramp from Erin Mills. Stalled vehicle is off to the side, but we do have those MTO crews blocking the end of that ramp. Gardner westbound still slows exiting the downtown core from Jarvis and sections out to Parkland, but no live lane issues. Also pretty busy on the northbound lanes of the Don Valley Parkway from north of Bayview Bloor as you travel up to the 401. And some fantastic news. We had problems on the eastbound 401 in the express through Brimley. It was a collision. It was in the right lane. Problems have cleared. Still getting word that Sherburn closed both ways on city streets just as you make your way between Dundas and Girard. Again, that is for an ongoing fire investigation. Now I'm going to send it over to Samantha TC at the TTC Transit Control Center. Good afternoon, Samantha. Checking in to see if there are any issues happening on TTC.
6: Afternoon, Adjoa. So things are still looking good for us through the 5 o'clock hour. No major disruptions on any of our subway or LRT lines. So if you are headed to take any of our rails, subways or LRTs, things are moving well over there. Now taking a look over in the east end, we are tracking a collision that has happened on Pharmacy just south of Ellesmere. This is causing our 67 pharmacy buses to detour. So those buses are traveling along Victoria Park both ways between Lawrence and Ellesmere during this collision investigation. Now to stay up to date, if that does clear, make sure to check us out on ttc.ca or you can follow us on X at TTC Notices for the latest information. Now that's it from us. I'll send it back to you, Bakari and Liz.
5: All right. Senior Communications Advisor Samantha TC. Thanks a lot.
4: And it's 5:39, 18 degrees out. Feels more like 22. This is Live at 5.
5: And a house fire in Brampton has left one person dead. We're going to have a live update from the scene near Williams Parkway and the 410 coming up.
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6: An investigation's underway after a man was pronounced dead at the scene of a house fire in Brampton.
7: Let's go live to CP24, Steve Ryan, outside of the home near the 410 and Williams Parkway. Steve.
8: The house is a semi-detached house on Royal Salisbury Way in Brampton. Brampton Fire tell us that they responded to this fire at 11 p.m. last night. Once they gained entry into this home, they discovered an elderly man on the upper floor of the apartment, of the house rather, and he was subsequently pronounced deceased. Now, because there is a fatality involved in this fire, the Ontario Fire Marshal's office will take the lead in the investigation. It is their mandate, and they will be assisted by Brampton Fire as well. Now, earlier on, the chief spoke about smoke alarms, whether or not there was any, and were they working, and here's what he said. Cecil.
9: We are not sure whether there was working smoke alarms. When crews arrived, they did not hear a smoke alarm, but the investigation will determine whether there was working smoke alarms. The Office of the Fire Marshal will be examining all the smoke alarms to determine whether they were working or not.
8: So it will be part of the job of the Ontario Fire Marshal's Office now to determine whether or not there were smoke alarms, were they working, and the cause, circumstances, and origin surrounding this fire. I'll send it back to you guys.
7: Okay. Live in Brampton, CP24's Steve Ryan.
6: And the country's top court hearing, clearing the way for survivors of the Danforth mass shooting to proceed with a class action lawsuit that would be against the maker of the gun that was used. Two people were killed. 13 others were wounded in the July 2018 rampage. The gunman opened fire on people with a stolen Smith & Wesson handgun. The suit alleges the manufacturer failed to implement technology that would prevent unauthorized use of the weapon. A lower court originally blocked the suit, but Ontario's Court of Appeal reversed that decision. The Supreme Court of Canada has now declined to review that appeal. It's 5:43, 18 degrees out. This is Live at 5.
7: And coming up, the latest on two powerful earthquakes which struck Venezuela today, just minutes apart.
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7: Powerful earthquakes that struck Venezuela minutes apart have killed at least 188 people, injuring hundreds. And the magnitude 7.2 and 7.5 quakes damaged buildings, disrupted services, and forced people into the streets across several regions. The country's main airport near Caracas has been closed, while schools, subway service, and parts of the natural gas network have been shut down. The acting president warns that the death toll is expected to rise as collapsed buildings and devastated areas are searched.
14: Well, mostly what happens during a large earthquake is that the largest earthquake will happen first, and then there will be a lot of smaller earthquakes over weeks or months, depending on the size of the earthquake. But every once in a while, two earthquakes of almost the same magnitude will occur close together in space and time. So we know that they're related, and that's what a doublet is. So they're not extremely common, but they're not unheard of either. The 2023 earthquakes in Turkey were also a doublet, but they were 9 hours apart. Less than a minute apart really is unusual.
6: And Prime Minister Mark Carney says Canada will be there to support recovery work in Venezuela. A statement from Carney reads in part, on behalf of Canadians, I wish to extend my most sincere condolences to the loved ones of those who perished. Canada is preparing humanitarian aid to support Venezuelans in the days and weeks ahead.
7: Well, the legendary voice of Blood, Sweat, and Tears, David Clayton Thomas, has died. The Grammy Award-winning Canadian singer and songwriter died peacefully Tuesday evening at St. Michael's Hospital. Thomas's career carried him from the streets of Toronto to the stage at Woodstock, selling more than 40 million records. A memorial concert celebrating his life and music is set to be held at a later date, with proceeds benefiting Peace Builders Canada. David Clayton.
15: When he began gravitating to Toronto's Yonge Street in 1962, Ronnie Hawkins, the rockabilly legend, recognized David's gift early and took him under his wing. And that's when the idea started to percolate of mixing rock music with jazz. Nobody was really doing that. And so when he started off with David Clayton Thomas and the Fabulous Shays and then the jazz-infused Bossmen, from then on in, after he joined Blood, Sweat, and Tears quickly after that, they were just having hit after hit after hit. Their 1968 self-titled album was a phenomenon. It topped the Billboard chart for 7 weeks and stayed on the chart for 109 weeks.
7: David Clayton Thomas was 84, and a memorial concert to celebrate his life is going to be held later once details can be worked out.
6: And a new report says the backlog in long-term care facilities and home care programs is driving up ER wait times. The Canadian Institute for Health Information says patients who could be discharged to these facilities end up waiting an average of 24 days in hospital inpatient units. Now, those who need to be admitted and are waiting for a bed are then stuck in the emergency department. From April of 2024 to March of 2025, half of admitted patients waited in the ER for more than 16 hours, and a tenth waited more than 2 days. And an Air Canada flight en route to Halifax was forced to divert after the pilot experienced a medical emergency. Massachusetts State Police say around 1:40 yesterday afternoon, Air Canada flight AC-7664, which departed from Newark, had to divert to Boston. This after a medical emergency during the flight. Air Canada says the pilot was removed from the flight deck and the first officer took control and landed the plane safely. The airline says 61 customers were on board at the time and arrangements were made to get people to their final destinations. It's 5:50, 18 degrees. This is Live at 5.
16: And here's a live look from Hotel X Toronto Skyline Camera. Senegal and Iraq will play at Toronto Stadium tomorrow.
17: A major heat wave's moving in, courtesy of Love Island USA. Forecasts predict 100% chance of romance and drama. This will be the hottest season yet.
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30: Bakari Liz, good evening. Jim Hiller made his first appearance officially getting presented his Leafs jersey here at the Ford Performance Center. And come September, he'll be on the front bench for the first time with this team. He's not a stranger to the Maple Leafs. He actually was an assistant coach to the Buds for 4 seasons. And he says that's going to, you know, help him a lot as he takes on this new role. He calls himself a relationship builder, someone who's good at maintaining those relationships with not only key players like Austin Matthews, for example, Morgan Riley, guys who've been on the team for a long time now, but also with some of the supportive staff, even here at the training facility. And so he talked about wanting to build the spirit of this team to bringing them really into playoff contenders, especially considering the fact that last season was a disappointing one, with the Leafs not even making it to the postseason. Here's a bit of what we heard from Jim Hiller as he calls Toronto the mecca for hockey.
31: It just feels like there's a lot of positive momentum. And I know I mentioned it, but it just really struck me driving into the city. We didn't land until about 11:30 at night, so the Gardner wasn't busy. So we got out there, and just driving into the city and the lights and just this is hockey town. We know that, or I shouldn't say it like that. This is the hockey, one of the meccas of hockey, I guess maybe is a better way to say it.
30: And being one of the meccas of hockey, there's tremendous pressure, not just for the coach, but for the players, too. This young man on your screen right now, Gavin McKenna, is expected widely to be the number one pick in this draft that's going to be happening tomorrow night in Buffalo. He's 18 years old. He plays for Penn State.

0: He's from Whitehorse, Yukon, originally. He just started working with the pro trainers 5 years ago, and he was 13 years old, and now he's become this elite junior player. And while Leafs GM John Chayka kept his cards pretty close to his vest when it came to who some of the top prospects and picks could be, he says scouts spent the last 2 years taking a good look at all the options, and now they know who their pick is going to be. Listen.
1: I think anytime you make a big decision, the more time you can spend on it, the more angles and lenses you can consider, all the different data points and perspectives. I think you want to almost make it a bit painful to make sure that you're getting it right, and I think that's what we did. So, yeah, we spent a lot of time on it. We heard all the different perspectives and got a lot of input.
0: And Chayka talked about the fact that the number one draft pick, I mean, these are opportunities where the entire franchise can be changed. And so, number one draft pick, new head coach, new GM. We'll wait and see what happens tomorrow night in Buffalo. But for all intents and purposes, you can expect to soon see Gavin McKenna in a Leafs jersey when they introduce him to the media, to fans, Saturday morning here at the Ford Performance Center. But first, the draft tomorrow in Buffalo. And CP24 will be on the road in Buffalo covering it. Our coverage starts 5 o'clock tomorrow evening. Back to you guys.
2: Okay, live from the Ford Performance Center, CP24's Beatrice Vaisman.
3: And Canada's off to the knockout stage at the FIFA World Cup for the first time ever, but the team won't have home field advantage. This after a nail-biting loss to Switzerland in Vancouver.
4: Schaffelberg's cross into the middle. Johnston with a header. And Cobble makes the save.
5: Oh, he missed it so well.
4: That was the chance.
3: After falling into a 2-0 deficit in the second half, Canada battled back with a goal from Promise David in the 76th minute. But that would be it for Canada, who fell short in their final group stage game at the World Cup, losing 2-1 against Switzerland. Canada finishes second in Group B and will play their first knockout round match on Sunday. It's against South Africa at LA Stadium. And Senegal and Iraq have buried in Toronto ahead of their match tomorrow night. Pearson Airport sharing these images of planes on the tarmac and the teams loading onto buses. It will be the fifth of six games played at Toronto Stadium. The final one in the city will be a knockout match next Thursday night between the second place teams in groups K and L. And the World Cup trophy gets a new look. That's thanks to the work of a Dubai jeweler made entirely out of Lego. Oh, and some 900 diamonds just to give it some bling. It's worth an estimated $84,000. The trophy's creator says he's looking to donate it to a local museum or to auction it off for charity. It took him 35 days to finish it.
2: Well, it's a great day to be a kid. Elementary students in Toronto, they have started their summer vacation. All right, look at this celebration at Whitney Junior Public School on Rosedale Heights Drive. That was this afternoon as students walked out at the end of the school day. For graduating students, this is the end of a big chapter in their young lives. And while Toronto's public and Catholic school boards are officially on summer holiday, students at other boards in the GTA have one more day of class tomorrow before beginning their 10-week break.
6: Pretty sad. I've been in the school 7 years. I made a lot of friends, but a lot of friends are going to my next school, so that's pretty exciting.
7: It feels great. I feel accomplished and sad, but it is like life, so I have to move on.
6: At first, like if at the beginning of the day you think it's like finally summer, but at the end of the day, if you think about how you're not going to be here again, and if you've been here for a long time, it's kind of sad.
8: I really liked today because we had an assembly and there was a choir, so I got to perform, me and...
3: All right, thanks for watching. CTV News at 6 is next.
9: Good evening. A man is dead, pulled from the second floor of a burning home in Brampton.
10: Tonight, the investigation is underway into how and why the fire started. CTV's Beth McDonnell joins us live from the scene near Williams Parkway and the 410. Beth.
11: Nathan, this is a devastating fire in Brampton. An elderly man has died. The fire broke out in this semi-detached home around 11 last night. You can see on the upper floor there the charred and broken window. Now, this home is located in a subdivision near Williams Parkway and Highway 410. A neighbor tells me her daughter woke up in the night saying there was a fire. She came out and says she saw flames coming out of that back window. She says the elderly man lived in the unit with four other people for less than a year. She says he was a nice neighbor and was friendly with children on the street. Firefighters say when they arrived, they removed the man from the home, and despite life-saving efforts, he did not survive. They say no one else from the unit was home at the time of the fire.
12: This is a semi-detached home. And it is a registered two-unit apartment in the unit of the fire.
13: And were any of the other units affected at all by the damage, the smoke, anything?
12: There was light smoke in the adjacent unit, the semi-detached. The occupants had self-evacuated from that unit, and there were no injuries or damage in that that unit.
11: Firefighters say it's not clear if the unit had working smoke alarms. Right now, workers are getting ready to board up windows of the home. The Ontario Fire Marshal is investigating, along with Brampton Fire. I'm Beth McDonnell, reporting live. Michelle, back to you.
9: Thank you, Beth. One person has been rushed to hospital after a serious crash involving a motorcycle in Ajax this afternoon. The collision involving a car and the motorcycle happening at Harwood Road and Kerrison Drive south of Rosslyn Road. Durham police say the motorcyclist was taken to hospital with life-threatening injuries. There are road closures in this area for the investigation.
10: Two people have been taken to hospital following a crash in Scarborough. It happened just after 2 this afternoon near Pharmacy in Ellesmere. Two vehicles collided, with two people being taken to a trauma center with serious but non-life-threatening injuries. A third person was assessed at the scene but refused to be taken to hospital. The cause of the crash is still under investigation.
9: Still ahead tonight, the search for survivors of back-to-back devastating earthquakes in Venezuela. Rescuers comb the rubble as the death toll mounts, and Canada offers aid.
10: But first, there are concerns tonight about drug shortages that are leaving patients and pharmacists scrambling.
9: Now, one pharmacist is calling for action from both the provincial and federal governments to help fix this issue. CTV's Queen's Park Bureau Chief Siobhan Morris joins us live with the details. Siobhan.
14: Well, this is one of those issues that you might not notice unless it affects a drug that you rely on. That's why this pharmacist is hoping to bring some attention to this situation.
15: In the morning.
16: Kirsten Campbell was thrown for a loop last week when she tried to refill a prescription for eye drops.
15: No, can't be too anger. And then I was in a bit of a panic.
16: She's been using Combigan for years to treat glaucoma. She'd never had an issue before.
15: Is this going to be not my fault? I'm going to end up having to have surgery? You know, or worse, like the pressure builds up and something worse could happen.
16: She did eventually get set up with an alternative, but her eye drops, one of the drugs a bunch of pharmacists have struggled to get their hands on. Same with hydromorphone, commonly prescribed after surgery.
17: A heartburn medication called Tecta, or it's generic, pantoprazole magnesium, that's been on back order for over a month.
16: The reason for the holdup is different, drug to drug. Issues at the manufacturing level, a spike in demand. Massey says that causes a lot of frustration on both sides of the pharmacy counter.
17: We end up having to try to find alternatives that we recommend to physicians, and then physicians end up wasting a lot of time reading through multiple communications.
18: It's adding unnecessary time to a very simple process.
16: Dr. Alan Grill explains back orders also create scheduling complications for patients and may slow down getting the support they need.
18: You really should be speaking to the patient to let them know what's happening. So in some cases, your community pharmacist will do that. But in other cases, the patient will then potentially book a second appointment to find out why you changed your mind on the medication.
16: It helps when pharmacists recommend an alternative they do have in stock. Massey wants to eliminate that step.
17: Pharmacists should be allowed to switch medications when on back order to a drug in the same class that's equally efficacious with a similar side effect profile.
16: He's pleading for better communication from Health Canada about shortages and what's being done to mitigate them.
17: We just wake up in the morning and we find that a drug is not available. And I think that that's not acceptable.
14: Ontario has allowed pharmacists to administer vaccines for more illnesses and to treat more minor ailments, but this pharmacist we talked to today would like to see that pushed even further. Reporting live, I'm Siobhan Morris. Nathan, back to you.
10: Thank you, Siobhan. We have more news in a moment, but first a look at the forecast. Here's a live shot of the city. Still a chance of showers in some areas, some clouds, so bear that in mind if you've got plans. There's also a special weather statement to talk about. Lindsay Morrison has a look at the current conditions. Hey, Lindsay.
19: Yeah, Nathan, I'm thinking that anyone heading to the Ball Diamond this evening or perhaps the soccer pitch just needs to be mindful of the fact that we've got some showers creeping in, and there's some thunderstorms to the south of Georgian Bay and across southwestern Ontario where it's becoming quite active. Severe thunderstorm warning in place for the areas that you see here in orange. Elsewhere, there is a severe thunderstorm watch, and again, this is mainly southwestern Ontario. Winds are pretty calm for us here in Toronto, but it's been an easterly wind today, and that has kept us cool in the teens all day long. In fact, it's 18 degrees right now. We're not going to drop all that much through the evening or overnight, forecasting a low of 16. Starting tomorrow, the temperature is back up to seasonal, which is around 26 degrees this time of year, and then some heat is going to build for next week. So coming up, we'll talk about when the temperature is expected to be near 30 and when it's going to feel closer to 40. But for now, Michelle, over to you.
9: Thank you, Lindsay. A Toronto community housing resident is expressing her frustration with issues linked to a window retrofit.
10: The TCAC says they're addressing the issue, but she says the problems persist. CTV's Mike Walker explains.
20: Nothing you can open a window, there's nothing. One solid piece.
21: Joyce Taylor continues to deal with a window problem inside her one-bedroom apartment.
20: You can't open it. I have good days, bad days. I am. I have a hard time breathing. Because you got no air in here.
22: It's opening at the top.
21: We first met the 84-year-old back in January when she was without windows for a month and a half while the building owned by Toronto Community Housing and operated by Toronto Seniors Housing undergoes a significant retrofit. Contractors removed the windows but didn't replace them. TCHC blamed it on a supply issue and the contractors going bankrupt.
20: Why would you take them out? And you don't even have to step forward.
21: Days after that story aired, the new windows were installed, but the main living room window can't be opened.
20: You can't get no fresh air. If you burn something in the house, you got no window to open.
21: TCHC tells CTV News the living room window will eventually become a Juliet balcony, and for safety reasons, an operable slider cannot be installed until the work outside the building is completed. It adds a portable air conditioning unit was recently installed in the bedroom window that does open, and an air purifier was provided. But with summer here, Taylor is worried about air circulation and her apartment getting too hot.
20: So I've had to go outside and sit outside at 3 o'clock in the morning because I couldn't stand the heat in the house.
21: Taylor's unit is one of six with the same issue, according to TCHC, but Taylor says management hasn't provided any timeline.
20: And every time I ask them about it, we don't know.
21: In a statement, TCHC says it understands Taylor's frustration, adding, this $10 million retrofit project is massive and complicated, and we recognize the impact it's had on the daily lives of tenants like Mrs. Taylor. That's why we've been in regular contact with her over the last few months to keep her updated and to find solutions to some of the challenges she's faced or the needs she has, and will continue to do so.
20: I'd be happy just getting my windows in.
21: TCHC says it plans to have a permanent air conditioner unit operational within the next 4 weeks, but Taylor is frustrated with how long this window issue has dragged on.
20: It is an excuse, but they should at least have something done before this.
21: Mike Walker, CTV News.
9: Students at a downtown Toronto school have received some big news as the TDSB moves forward with relocating the academic community. Hayden Park Secondary School serves young women, trans and non-binary students with special needs. The school building is located near Dundas and Beverly, but it will soon become the home of nearby Ord Street Public School while a 60-story building goes up near that site. Parents at Hayden Park told CTV News they were opposed to the plan, but the TDSB says it determined that was the best way forward. After an information session last week, the board now says Hayden Park will relocate to the former Vaughan Road Academy building with a scheduled move in January of 2027.
10: Still ahead, schools out for summer. We talk to kids on this last day of learning and find out all the fun they have planned for the 10-week break. Dozens of OPP officers who are injured or on leave are challenging a new way their benefits are determined. They say they're losing out on a lucrative tax refund.
9: But the police service says it's simply following an agreement with its members. CTV's John Woodward has the story.
0: There was many times where I would call crying on the phone. So it was difficult.
1: A gathering of OPP officers who are off work and on leave after something traumatic on the job.
22: So I experienced like the fatalities, the child abuse, sexual assault.
1: Among them, Jared Hunter, a retired OPP detective. He was on WSIB leave for the last years of his career.
22: I was in a dark place. But what brought me out of it was my wife and a good support system.
1: While he was off, the OPP topped up his benefits to about $120,000, and Hunter used to get a tax refund of about $25,000. But about 4 years ago, his refund almost dried up. On his tax forms, the OPP declared his taxable income to be about $79,000, but deducted just $9 in tax.
23: It doesn't make sense.
1: Accountant Sheldon Rakowski said he's appealed the change in some 30 cases, alleging the officer's pay hasn't been calculated correctly.
23: They feel that these people are off because of this big refund that they're getting. They feel they need to get rid of that refund and force these people either back to work or off the job.
1: The number of officers on leave has been a problem for the OPP. While current numbers aren't available, in 2020 it more than quadrupled to 353, according to Ontario's Auditor General.
24: After an arbitration, the force introduced changes to the calculations called net average earnings so that the pay to officers off work is not higher than it would be if they were working.
1: The OPP said in a statement, these changes were not made to negate income tax refunds, encourage members to return to work, or impact members in any way, as purported. We understand the CRA is in the process of reviewing or has reviewed the calculations. To date, there has been no direction to amend or eliminate either the calculation or reported salary. In June, the CRA sided with the OPP's calculations in one of Rakowski's cases. The officers say the changes have affected their pensions too and their properties.
0: We weren't able to get a fixed mortgage this time around because of the inconsistencies with the employment letter.
1: Rakowski promising to keep pushing, believing upwards of $10 million a year is at stake. John Woodward, CTV News.
9: Just as Toronto Pride Festival weekend gets underway, organizers are warning the event is staring down some serious financial challenges going forward. Pride Toronto says it is still dealing with a $700,000 deficit despite cutting programming and reducing staff. The organization warns it's facing rising costs, security high among them, along with a more challenging sponsorship environment. Last year, Executive Director Kojo Modeste linked a plunge in corporate funding to new U.S. policies targeting diversity, equity, and inclusion.
25: If we do not see some significant increase in financial support, we will not be able to continue to provide the level of pride that we normally do here in the city of Toronto. So those are conversations that I've already started having with the board and with community for 2027.
9: Modeste said government funding has been relatively stable. The provincial tourism, culture, and gaming ministries said Toronto Pride and Capital Pride had both been approved for maximum eligible funding, and it continuously works with all partners, including Pride organizations such as Pride Toronto, to support community events across Ontario. This year's Pride theme is We Won't Stop, and there are road closures to keep in mind along Church Street. You can check out the full festival weekend schedule at PrideToronto.com.
10: The Supreme Court is clearing the way for survivors of the Danforth mass shooting to go ahead with a class action lawsuit against the manufacturer of the gun used in the deadly shooting. Two people were killed and 13 others injured in the shooting in July of 2018. The gunman opened fire on people with a stolen Smith & Wesson handgun. The suit alleges the gun maker failed to implement technology which would prevent unauthorized use of the gun. A lower court originally blocked the suit, but Ontario's Court of Appeal reversed that decision. The Supreme Court of Canada has now declined to review that appeal.
9: Canadians are waiting hours, sometimes days, in emergency rooms across the country.
10: But a new report suggests the problem doesn't actually begin in the ER. CTV's Kathy Lee reports.
2: Long waits in Canada's emergency rooms have become an all-too-familiar experience, and Brenda Trottier knows that firsthand.
4: It was frustrating.
2: She says her daughter went to a Calgary emergency room with abdominal pain last month and did not leave until more than 10 hours later.
4: Why wasn't her pain addressed? Why did we wait so long?
2: A new report by the Canadian Institute for Health Information found 1 in 10 patients spent more than 14 hours in the ER in 2024-2025. For those needing to be admitted, 1 in 10 spent more than 2 days in the ER waiting for a bed. This doctor says it's a long-standing issue that keeps getting worse.
5: We've been calling a state of emergency and state of crisis.
6: The report suggests the root of the problem often lies far beyond the emergency department. Shortages of hospital beds, long-term care spaces, and community supports are creating a bottleneck through the healthcare system.
5: Our government has been neglecting on some of the capacity and workforce building.
2: The consequences of overcrowded emergency departments have at times been tragic. In Alberta, 44-year-old Prashant Srikumar died in an Edmonton ER. And in Ontario, 16-year-old Finlay van der Werken died in an Oakville ER. Both waited 8 hours to see a doctor. The Alberta government says population growth, rising demand, and increasing patient complexity are contributing to longer waits.
5: I think the feds have to get involved now and actually start to say, hey, we need to look at this in a national solution.
2: Trottier is thankful her daughter's condition wasn't more serious and understands medical staff are under strain, but says enough is enough.
4: It is broken.
2: And the government needs to make changes. Kathy Lee, CTV News, Calgary.
10: We turn now to the tragedy in Venezuela. Rescue crews are seeing the devastation after two earthquakes struck just seconds apart.
9: Millions of people are affected, and there are fears the death toll could be in the thousands. CTV's Heather Wright reports.
7: A woman waves a piece of clothing from this building in La Guaira, Venezuela, one of many people trapped inside their homes, following two of the most devastating earthquakes to hit Venezuela in more than a century. Both quakes struck near the country's northern coast. The first, a magnitude 7.2, hit around 6:04 p.m. The second, a magnitude 7.5, came just 40 seconds later.
8: And then I felt the ground shaking a little bit, and then just mass panic.
7: Rescue crews and civilians spent the night combing through the rubble of toppled buildings trying to find survivors. The two major earthquakes battering the country's already fragile infrastructure. More than 100 people are confirmed dead, with thousands of people still missing.
26: It's heartbreaking.
7: John Rosenberg is from Caracas and now lives in Toronto. He's worried about all the people still missing and about the devastating long-term impact these quakes will have on the country.
26: We feel like there was finally a recovery starting to happen, and to see the devastation and to see how much the infrastructure has suffered.
7: Today, Venezuela's President Delcy Rodriguez called for unity in the face of this disaster, which will likely further test her presidency. Rodriguez was installed after the United States ousted former President Nicolas Maduro in January. While Venezuela is an oil-rich country, decades of corruption and record-high inflation mean many services have been hollowed out, complicating rescue efforts. Today, Canada was among the many nations promising help.
27: We're working with our partners directly, and we will scale things as appropriate to move forward.
28: The Prime Minister says one of the challenges the government is facing when it comes to helping Canadians on the ground in Venezuela is that Canada does not have an embassy there. While there are no imminent plans to reopen one, Mark Carney says this disaster is a reminder of the importance of having a presence in foreign countries, even adversarial ones. Heather Wright, CTV News, Toronto.
10: In the Middle East, a UN maritime agency paused its program to assist vessels through the Strait of Hormuz. The move comes after a cargo ship reported being struck by a projectile today. On Tuesday, vessels began using an alternative route that runs along the coast of Oman. The path removes Tehran's main source of leverage in ongoing peace talks with the U.S. But Iran has threatened ships using the new route. Traffic through the crucial energy corridor has increased, but is still well below pre-war levels.
19: A NASA satellite has found two planets with a density similar to that of cotton candy. The space agency is referring to them as super puffs. The planets got that name because they are about the size of Jupiter, but have less than 6% of its mass. NASA detected their shadows as they passed in front of their sun. The planets are more than 1,100 light years away, and scientists are not sure exactly what they look like. This is an artist's interpretation.
10: Coming up, a budding relationship. The Leafs' newly announced head coach, Jim Hiller, talks strategy, team philosophy, and expectations in his role as bench boss.
3: And I'm Pat Foran. Coming up on Consumer Alert, criminals continue to use AI-generated videos to trick people into investing in cryptocurrencies. An Ontario senior watched a fake video with Prime Minister Mark Carney, and she lost over $900,000. I'll have that story. That's just ahead.
19: Bit of active weather to update you on. Environment Canada has issued a tornado warning for parts of southwestern Ontario with concern that there may be a tornado near the Glencoe area. So if you're joining us from this part of Ontario, it is time to seek shelter. Here, closer to home in Toronto, there is another game happening tomorrow. Match at 3 p.m. Friday at Toronto Stadium. And weather looks good, whether you're headed to the stadium or an outdoor watch party. We will start off cloudy tomorrow and then be sunny by the afternoon. It may be a little early to look ahead to Sunday, but Los Angeles is where Canada is going to be playing, and the weather, of course, there looks pretty good. Stay with us. We're going to take you through the weekend forecast after this break.
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12: The crown is a weight that crushes. You'll do things that spell death for all involved.
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15: You probably heard the news. 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
4: A new mental health program in the East End is dramatically cutting wait times for pregnant people while offering services right in their community.
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6: When Sharika Sadaf had her first baby within days of the start of COVID-19 lockdowns, she was unable to get mental health support.
7: Very, very bad postpartum depression, anxiety and rage, all everything in that spectrum.
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7: And within a week, they got me a referral with Dr. Ascari, which was completely amazing.
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6: The Perinatal Mood and Anxiety Disorders Clinic opened just last year, a partnership between the Midwives Clinic and Michael Garron Hospital. Previously, patients were referred to outside perinatal mental health services, which could take 6 to 9 months.
8: In 2026,

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11: 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Could still be some lingering active weather tomorrow in the Kawarthas, but otherwise conditions look great. 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
22: On the markets, the Canadian dollar was up to 70.43. West Texas Intermediate oil was up over $2 to $71.97 a barrel. And the TSX was also up today, finishing the day 114 points higher. Outgoing Apple CEO Tim Cook recently mentioned price hikes were on the way for several of his company's products. And today, the tech giant revealed the extent of those increases. Apple says it can no longer shield customers from soaring memory and storage chip costs. Those prices have been soaring while the AI industry pushes to build more data centers. As of today, Canadian customers will pay $949 for the entry-grade MacBook Neo laptop. And that's a $150 increase. It's joined by price hikes for a range of Macs, iPads, and other products. Today's announcement does not affect Apple's main cash cow, the iPhone.
0: As TD Bank rolls out new software to track its employees' work activity, legal experts say Canadian workers have few protections from that surveillance. Reuters reviewed internal documents from TD showing the financial institution plans to monitor how long employees spend using browsers, chat tools, and meeting applications. TD said the surveillance was standard practice and allows managers to more accurately manage workflows, team capacity, and performance. Legal experts who spoke to Reuters say as long as workplace monitoring is disclosed and then used for the stated reason, it's allowed. A privacy bill before the House of Commons doesn't mention the issue either. A spokesperson for the federal AI ministry said the government will keep engaging to ensure rules remain responsive to the needs and expectations of Canadians.
22: The Maple Leafs formally introduced new head coach Jim Hiller to the media this afternoon. The 57-year-old, who is the 41st head coach in franchise history, posed with a Leafs jersey. Now, he served as an assistant with the team in 2015, 2016, and 2018. Hiller most recently served as the head coach of the Los Angeles Kings from 2023 to this past season.
2: It just feels like there's a lot of positive momentum, and I know I mentioned it, but it just really struck me driving into the city. We didn't land until about 11:30 at night. So the gardener wasn't busy, so we got out there. And just driving into the city and the lights and just, this is hockey town. We know that, or I shouldn't say it like that. This is the hockey, one of the meccas of hockey, I guess maybe is a better way to say it.
3: We conducted a thorough and comprehensive search, looking for the right leader and the right partner for our hockey operations group. Throughout that process, Jim consistently distinguished himself with his experience, his leadership, his ability to communicate, and connect with people, and his vision for what it takes to build a winning team.
22: The pair were asked about tomorrow's NHL draft, where the Leafs will be selecting first overall. The team's expected to select forward Gavin McKenna with the first pick. He put up 51 points in 35 games with Penn State this season. The last time the Leafs selected first overall was back in 2016 when they drafted current captain Austin Matthews.
3: We do have our pick, though, and a lot of conviction around it. But like you said, as soon as the ball drops, you know, everyone's working through the different scenarios. And, you know, it was really a two-year process for the guys. You know, they've done a nice job always collecting information, the ground intel, watching the trends, you know, talking to the coaches and collecting as much information as possible. So, you know, you hope you get some luck like that. And, you know, it's an opportunity you can take advantage of. It's, like I said, not just a special opportunity to get the first overall pick. It's what you can do with it. And certainly can change franchises for decades to come.
22: And we'll have live coverage from the NHL draft in Buffalo starting tomorrow.
0: Meanwhile, the Toronto Raptors' first round pick in the PWHL draft said today she is thrilled to be coming here.
23: I am so excited to be in Toronto and to be a Scepter. I mean, it is going to be special, and I'm just really excited overall to kind of get to play under the staff that we have and also be under Gina as well. I mean, truly, it just seems unbelievable and still kind of surreal. And so I'm just very excited to get going there and kind of just continue to learn and grow and develop as a player, but as a person as well.
24: You know, brings a tremendous amount of offensive instincts and abilities. I think she's got a very, very high ceiling. Someone that will be playing in this league and having an impact in this league for many years to come.
0: Kirsten Sims was selected 8th overall by the Scepters last week. The 21-year-old forward excelled during a four-year collegiate career at the University of Wisconsin. The Michigan native also helped the U.S. win Olympic gold this year.
22: The Toronto Raptors' number one pick has arrived in town, meeting with reporters for the first time this afternoon.
25: I mean, I feel ready. I wouldn't have took it if I didn't think that I was ready and I was able to play at this level. I feel like I can compete with the best of them, and that's why I wanted to be in the NBA, because this is the best competition in the world. And just being able to go out there and showcase that I belong is what I've been doing my whole life, proving everybody wrong, and that's what I plan to do here at this next level.
22: The 19-year-old power forward from Louisiana was selected 19th overall on Tuesday night. Toronto also introduced their second pick today, Arizona guard Jaden Bradley. He was taken 50th overall. The pair signed contracts today and also toured the team's practice facility.
0: The Toronto Tempo are back on their home court tonight, kicking off a 9-game stretch at Coca-Cola Coliseum.
26: Harrison, pump fake, drive inside,
0: Toronto last played Monday night when they fell 94-87 to the Atlanta Dream. The Tempo hosts the Los Angeles Sparks tonight. Both teams are 5-5 in their last 10 games. Toronto looking to improve on its 4-3 record at home.
22: And the Blue Jays are also back in action tonight.
1: This is hit in the air to right field and hit pretty well. Smith is back at the wall, jumps in, it's gone.
22: Toronto lost 2 of 3 to the Astros at Rogers Center this week. The Jays will try to get back on track with the Texas Rangers in town for a 4-game set. Toronto sending Kevin Gausman to the mound for game one tonight. Canada's men's soccer team is looking ahead after yesterday's loss to Switzerland.
0: The Canadians were right back out on the practice pitch today, focusing on Sunday's knockout stage match against South Africa. Canada returned to its training ground in Vancouver this afternoon, working out before heading to Los Angeles for the win-or-go home game. It will be our country's first men's World Cup knockout match. The quick turnaround doesn't leave much time to prepare, but Canada's head coach is not concerned about that.
4: We don't care. Like, we want to play in these matches. We want to be in the middle of it. We want to represent the country. We want to represent our program. Like, the time is very little to do with it.
5: The whole group's in a good place. We're excited. I mean, we're into a knockout rounds of a World Cup. It's a bit of a pinch me moment as a Canadian player. So we're excited about that and just ready now. It's a quick turnaround, ready to just get, you know, full focus now on South Africa, get all the boys, you know, feeling as good as possible, ready to go into that game.
0: Both Johnson and Marsh emphasizing the importance of rest in preparation for Sunday. The coach says training is going to be about recovery, rehabilitation, and re-energizing. Looking at today's games, for the first time in the nation's history, Cote d'Ivoire is moving on to the knockout stage of the tournament after a 2-0 victory over Curaçao this afternoon. Curaçao is now out of the tournament.
22: An impressive comeback victory by Ecuador in the other afternoon game today, winning 2-1 over Germany. Both teams now move on to the round of 32.
0: And tonight in Group F action, Japan faces off against Sweden, while Tunisia takes on the Netherlands. Those games go at 7. And the late games feature Group D matchups. Turkey against the U.S. and Paraguay going up against Australia. Those games start at 10, and you can catch all of the action on TSN. Well, the time has come. School is out for summer. The kids across Toronto are officially on break. Teachers, too. The emotions and that feeling of freedom. Just ahead.
6: Wimbledon on TSN, where tradition is king and grass is the crowning glory.
1: He has done it.
6: Don't miss the greatest of the Grand Slams. Wimbledon on TSN begins Monday. Tennis lives here.
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22: The last bell has rung. Toronto's public and Catholic school boards are officially on summer break.
0: Mm-hmm. And while students are celebrating the hard work they got done over the school year, it can also be bittersweet. There they come. Whitney Junior Public School took part in a special clap out for its grade 6 graduating class as they and many other students across the city prepare to move on to new schools next year.
14: It felt really sad because I've been here like my whole life and I kind of don't want to graduate.
15: Absolutely terrible. I've been at Whitney for like 10 years, I think. And it's been the only school I've ever gone to. I've been here since preschool, so I'm really sad to leave all the teachers behind and a lot of my friends.
14: Pretty sad. I've been in the school 7 years. I made a lot of friends, but a lot of friends are going to my next school, so that's pretty exciting.
0: That's right. New adventures await. And, of course, many of the students we spoke to today are just excited for the free time that follows this last day of school.
16: I am really ready to watch the World Cup.
28: It's nice to come off of school and like have a break and like just relax.
29: 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I can't wait for summer.
30: Our pool is gonna open up, so I can't wait to hop in.
22: Summer break is also extra long this year. Labor Day is on September 7th, meaning the first day of school will be September 8th, giving kids 10 weeks off. A lot of time in the weather, the beginning of the break, a rainy start.
0: I don't think people care. And some boards across the GTA, tomorrow's their last day. Maybe it's a half day. So don't worry, you're almost there. And then guess what? The weekend, we put the rain behind us.
31: The weekend looks great. Next week is going to look and feel like summer. In fact, it's going to feel like 40 by about Wednesday of next week. Let's recap, though, the active weather that we are tracking. Right now, there is still a tornado warning in place for John E. Pierce Provincial Park, the Dutton area. You are in the path of a possible tornado that's been spotted by qualified people in the area. You can see the thunderstorms across southwestern Ontario. Also some thunderstorm activity around Alliston and Schomberg. Here's a look at tomorrow's forecast daytime high, 25 degrees. And there's that weekend forecast. Looks great for the Pride festivities. Michelle and Nathan.
0: What more could you ask for? Thank you, Lindsay. That's it for us. But you can catch Omar Sajudina at 11 tonight with CTV National News, followed by Zarada Alman with your next local newscast at 11:30.
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0: For Lindsay Morrison and all of us here at CTV News, thanks for watching. Have a great night.

0: The investigation continues this evening into a fatal fire in the Williams Parkway and 410 area of Brampton. And CTV News has learned Pride Toronto is still dealing with a $700,000 deficit despite cutting programming and reducing staff. Well, it's a busy few days for the Maple Leafs. Today, they introduce their new head coach. Friday, they're going to have the top pick in the NHL draft. At 7 o'clock, 19 degrees. This is Toronto's breaking news, CP24. Good evening. I'm Bakari Savage. A serious crash involving a motorcycle in Ajax this afternoon. The collision involving a car and motorcycle happened at Harwood Road and Carrison Drive, south of Rossin Road. Durham police say that the motorcyclist was taken to hospital with life-threatening injuries. There are road closures in the area for the investigation. And two people are in hospital following a crash in Scarborough. Two vehicles collided near Pharmacy in Ellesmere. That was shortly after 2 o'clock this afternoon, and paramedics say that two people were taken to a trauma center with serious injuries, but they are expected to survive. A third person was assessed at the scene but didn't go to hospital, and there's no word yet on what caused the crash. And a house fire in Brampton has left one person dead. It broke out just after 11 o'clock last night on Royal Salisbury Way. This is near Williams Parkway in the 410. Crews say smoke and flames were visible when they got there. Bell paramedics tell CP24 a man was found in the home, no vital signs, and pronounced dead at the scene.
1: This is a semi-detached home, and it is a registered two-unit apartment in the unit of the fire.
2: And were any of the other units affected at all by the damage, the smoke, anything?
1: There was light smoke in the adjacent unit, the semi-detached. The occupants had self-evacuated from that unit, and there were no injuries or damage in that part, that unit.
3: So I was actually in my bed. I was sleeping. My window was open because I like to have some fresh air, but I could smell a very pungent, dark, smoky smell out of my window. And then also, like, automatically I just started hearing firefighters, cops, and a whole bunch of like first responders just rushing down the street. And then the cops were telling us to get out of the house, get out of the house. I saw my neighbor here come out. Everyone was just all over the place. So it was really a scene to behold.
0: And the cause and origin of the fire, all under investigation. Well, the country's top court clearing the way for survivors of the Danforth mass shooting to proceed with a class action lawsuit against the maker of the gun that was used. Two people were killed, 13 others wounded. This has happened in the July 2018 rampage. The gunman opened fire on people with a stolen Smith & Wesson handgun. The suit alleges the manufacturer failed to implement technology which would have prevented unauthorized use of the weapon. A lower court originally blocked the suit, but Ontario's Court of Appeal reversed that decision. The Supreme Court of Canada has now declined to review that appeal. And unfortunately, news of police officers being killed in the line of duty has been front and center lately. Just yesterday, thousands attended the funeral of Toronto Police Constable Mark Pinizzato. His family and his police family still reeling from his on-the-job killing. A support organization called Canada Beyond the Blue is trying to help officers and their families. A spokesperson joined us earlier on CP24 to talk about the organization and the very personal reasons they're involved.
4: You have in-line-of-duty deaths and because of the line. So the cumulative trauma that they face leads to PTSD, and that is definitely what my brother experienced. And after years of battling, he died by suicide. There were no resources or supports. We didn't know where to turn. And so I wanted his name not to stop there. There had to be a lesson. There had to be a legacy. And we could do better. And so we did.
0: And for more information on the group, you can check out their website at CanadaBeyondTheBlue.com. Well, as Pride Toronto prepares for its big festival weekend and parade Sunday, the organization is facing a major funding shortfall, $700,000 deficit. CP24's Arda Zakarian has this.
5: This is going to be such a big weekend and week. More hundreds of thousands of people are going to descend into this area for Pride festivities, different activations, parties, you name it. But behind the scenes, as you said, there is a $700,000 funding shortfall despite making cuts to programming. Here's more from Pride Toronto's executive director.
6: Coming out of the pandemic, we saw significant increase in key areas, i.e. security and insurance. In some cases, that increase represented over 300%. So that's the reality that we face. And over the years, we have been making changes. Every year we're cutting. And unfortunately, that the cuts and the lack in funding and the rollbacks that we have seen in corporate support has definitely not able to get us to that finish line.
5: In a statement, the Ministry of Tourism, Culture and Gaming says both Toronto Pride and Capital Pride have been approved for the maximum eligible funding available through Experience Ontario 2026. Since 2018, the Ministry of Tourism, Culture and Gaming has supported Pride organizations with over $4 million in direct funding across Ontario. This is in addition to sponsorship funding received by the organizations. The ministry continuously works with all partners such as Pride Toronto to support community events across Ontario. Meanwhile, anyone planning to attend Pride events should know that there are many road closures in effect, and it's going to continue on throughout the weekend. So right now, we can tell you the church is fully closed between Wellesley Street and Alexander Street. Maitland Street is also going to be closed from Maitland Terrace to Alexander Place. Then on Friday, there's a Pride Street Fair happening and more road closures will be in effect. Church Street will be closed to all vehicle traffic from the north side of Dundas Street East to the south side of Hayden Street. And Wellesley Street East will be closed between Yonge and Jarvis Street. And then for the Dyke March, for the Trans March, for the Pride Parade on Sunday, even more closures. But expect there to be lots of fun and excitement here in our city. Back to you.
0: Well, the Toronto Maple Leafs, they're gearing up for tomorrow's NHL draft with the team selecting first overall for the first time since 2016. And today, the team formally introduced new head coach, Jim Hiller. CP24's Melissa Duggan is live outside of Scotiabank Arena, where a draft watch party is happening tomorrow night. Melissa.
7: Vicari, things are happening in Leafs Nation. Yes, we got that formal introduction today to the team's new head coach. We're learning a little bit more about him. We're also hearing a little bit more from the team's new GM, John Chyka, as well. The two of them saying that they put a lot of thought, a lot of talk into their draft pick. We're going to find out all about that tomorrow, of course. The draft pick season kicking off tomorrow with that first round, 7 p.m. in Buffalo. A lot of eyes on that situation. What we're hearing from this new leadership with the Leafs too is that they're pointing to this being a real opportunity to make some changes. And certainly you could expect that Leafs fandom, they want some fresh talent on the ice as well. They want those wins. They want to go deep into those playoffs. What we're hearing from Jim Hiller as well, he is the 41st head coach of this team. We did hear of his name last week, but now this formal introduction we're getting from him. I want to share more what we're hearing from Hiller and from Chyka today.
8: I think the philosophy and the principles, I think that's a partnership with Jim, and that was one of the reasons why I felt really comfortable with him. Mats and I both talked about having an extension of the front office, a real thought partner that could challenge some things, but we could also find a lot of alignment in how we saw hockey and building out an organization. So one of the advantages with Jim was our view on collaboration and like you said, whether it's a draft or free agency or locker room and dealing with personalities, it's important that we have some alignment around that. We do.
9: It just feels like there's a lot of positive momentum, and I know I mentioned it, but it just really struck me driving into the city. We didn't land until about 11:30 at night, so the Gardner wasn't busy, so we got out there, and just driving into the city and the lights, and just this is hockey town. We know that, or I shouldn't say it like that. This is the hockey, one of the meccas of hockey, I guess maybe is a better way to say it.
7: The Leafs, of course, slated to pick first overall. How will they use this power? Well, one top pick, eyes are on Penn State's Gavin McKenna, 18 years old, Canadian from Whitehorse. You know, we did hear from him today as well, talking about this possibility. I mean, that rumor mill, it is a loud one. Here's a little of what he has to say.
10: I've just been super excited. Obviously, I've thought about it, but at the end of the day, wherever I get picked, I'm excited. It's the NHL draft. I get to experience it with my family and go through it with them. So the fact it's here, I know me and my family are pumped. So Yeah, it's pretty cool. Obviously, Toronto has such a big fan base and passionate fan base. So if I do get drafted there, I'd be pumped. And yeah, it was pretty cool to see that.
7: You know, I've been talking to some of that passionate fan base here outside of Scotiabank Arena this evening. One guy just walked by and I said, what are your thoughts about the draft pick? And he just said, McKenna. So obviously his name on a lot of lips in Toronto right now. And you're just thinking about this fresh start that the Leafs are looking at this point with a new head coach, a new GM, the possibility of getting this top pick, someone that people are already excited about. And that is the kind of momentum that the Leafs and their fans want as they head into this fresh new season. Bakari, back to you.
0: Okay, coming to us live outside of Scotiabank Arena, CP24's Melissa Duggan. Well, Canada is getting ready to become the first FIFA World Cup host nation to play a game in the tournament outside its borders. The men's national soccer team was on the training pitch in Vancouver today as it prepares to head to Los Angeles for its round of 32 match. The squad coming off a 2-1 loss to Switzerland in its final group stage game. A win or draw would have seen the Canadians win their group in Vancouver for the knockout round. However, the team says it's still proud of its performance and the spot it's in.
11: The last 25 minutes, I told them, was inspiring. And with 10 minutes left, I was sure we were getting the second goal. And I think if the game goes another 3-5 minutes, that we wind up getting the draw. We're still trying to establish how to be better from the start and how to, like, you know, everything from what is the match plan that I'm and the staff that we're choosing to put together and how we're preparing them to make sure that they're ready to be at their best.
12: The turnaround's so quick that I think that we're just going to be so focused on recovery, regen, getting everyone feeling as good as possible for the game that, you know, maybe it is a good thing that we're, you know, away from home and can really just fully focus on that. But at the same time is that we're playing in LA. We're not playing in, just telling these guys, we're not playing on Mars or Pluto, you know what I mean? Like, I do expect quite a few Canadians to be down there. It's a World Cup knockout game. It's the biggest game in our men's program's history, so I'm still expecting it to be a pretty big spectacle, which is something that, again, we're excited by.
0: And Canada will play its first ever World Cup knockout round match on Sunday against South Africa. And local talent on full display during the World Cup with 6 out of the 26 players on Canada's roster from Brampton. Joining us live right now is Brampton Mayor Patrick Brown to talk about the hometown pride that's on display. And first off, Mayor Brown, where's your signed jersey? I thought you were going to have it on.
13: Every game day, I'm proudly wearing that jersey, cheering on Team Canada. 6 players from Brampton. We're loving every moment of this World Cup and excited to see this team surprise the world in Los Angeles when they take on South Africa.
0: Okay, so let's talk about this. 6 players from Brampton. What is that? How does this happen?
13: You know, I think it's a combination of having great athletes who push themselves to be better. And, you know, Atiba Hutchinson, the former captain, told me you'd have all these extraordinary athletes playing together. They'd have their own World Cups, and it would really be a challenge of brilliance. Having said that, we got great amenities in Brampton. We've got our soccer center that is winterized with a giant dome. We got drop-in soccer. So we've got some really great programming in Brampton as well that encourages, you know, great soccer.
0: Jonathan Osorio, Tajon Buchanan, Liam Miller, Jaden Nelson, Cal Laren, Promise David. I mean, these aren't just ordinary players on the team. They're not just filling the roster. These are some stars. What are you saying to these gentlemen?
13: Well, they're gifted athletes. And I have to say that they give such a source of pride to the city. You know, we had a send-off for them before the World Cup. And I think our message was, you make our city and our country proud. And a day and age where I think around the world we see a lot of news that is negative, it's just wonderful to celebrate something that's good, celebrating personal accomplishment. And all these athletes have, you know, stories of sacrifice and determination, and they've chased their dreams and they've done it. And so it's just a beautiful moment. And we're going to look at ways to celebrate this team afterwards.
0: So is Brampton a soccer incubator? I mean, what is the secret sauce here?
13: Well, the New York Times called me and their question was, what's in the water in Brampton? And honestly, I don't know. it's just fun to watch. And, you know, certainly our city is electrified by this tournament and following these hometown heroes who are well known. Their families are known. Their teams are known. So it's a special time.
0: And the inspiration for the younger generations.
13: Yeah, absolutely. What's really nice to see is there's so many young kids. Soccer registration is booming because, you know, you look up to role models, you celebrate them. And one thing we've been doing in Brampton is we've been naming fields after famous soccer players that have come from Brampton, whether it's Ashley Lawrence and Kadesha Buchanan, who won the women's gold medal in soccer at the Olympics, whether it's Atiba Hutchinson, our outgoing captain. We're looking at our infrastructure, naming it after role models so they can inspire the kids of tomorrow.
14: And as we wrap up, are there any, I don't want to be too premature here, but how do you guys plan to celebrate them?
13: Well, we're going to have a big watch party Sunday. Hopefully they can hear our cheers all the way from L.A. But we'd love to do something special for this Brampton Six when the tournament's over. And I would not be surprised to see more fields in Brampton be named after the current players for the inspiration that they've symbolized.
14: Brampton Mayor Patrick Brown, thanks so much.
13: Thank you.
14: At 7:16, 19 degrees, feeling more like 24. This is Toronto's breaking news, CP24. We'll have a look at Toronto's top stories next.
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22: To my great-granddaughter, I bequeathed my precious collection of silver spoons.
23: Yuck, what am I going to do with silver spoons?
24: Maybe we shouldn't change this one.
25: Oh, yeah?
24: Oh, yeah!
14: And Toronto Community Housing says that she's getting frustrated with ongoing issues related to a window retrofit in her apartment. As CTV's Mike Walker gives us a look at the problems that she's been dealing with for months and what the social housing provider is doing to address them.
26: Nothing you can open it with, there's nothing. Once all peace.
27: Joyce Taylor continues to deal with a window problem inside her one-bedroom apartment.
26: You can't open it. I'm good days, bad days, I am. I had a hard time breathing because you got no air in here.
28: It's opening at the top.
27: We first met the 84-year-old back in January when she was without windows for a month and a half while the building owned by Toronto Community Housing and operated by Toronto Seniors Housing undergoes a significant retrofit. Contractors removed the windows but didn't replace them. TCHC blamed it on a supply issue and the contractors going bankrupt.
26: Why would take about... And you don't usually have to stop bored.
27: Days after that story aired, the new windows were installed, but the main living room window can't be open.
26: You can't get no fresh air. If you burn something in the house, you got no window to open.
27: TCHC tells CTV News the living room window will eventually become a Juliet balcony, and for safety reasons, an operable slider cannot be installed until the work outside the building is completed. It adds a portable air conditioning unit was recently installed in the bedroom window that does open, and an air purifier was provided. But with summer here, Taylor is worried about air circulation and her apartment getting too hot.
26: So I've had to go outside and sit outside at 3 o'clock in the morning. Because I couldn't stand the heat in the house.
27: Taylor's unit is one of six with the same issue, according to TCHC. But Taylor says management hasn't provided any timeline.
26: And every time I ask them about it, We don't know.
27: In a statement, TCAHC says it understands Taylor's frustration, adding, this $10 million retrofit project is massive and complicated, and we recognize the impact it's had on the daily lives of tenants like Mrs. Taylor. That's why we've been in regular contact with her over the last few months to keep her updated and to find solutions to some of the challenges she's faced or the needs she has, and will continue to do so.
26: I'd be happy just get me my windows in.
27: TCHC says it plans to have a permanent air conditioning unit operational within the next 4 weeks, but Taylor is frustrated with how long this window issue has dragged on.
26: It is an excuse, but they should at least have something done before this.
27: Mike Walker, CTV News.
14: New polls show Ontario PCs leading the opposition. This is following the recent controversy surrounding the government's purchase and subsequent sale of a private jet. The Abacus data survey for the Toronto Star shows Premier Doug Ford's party holding support at 41%. This is among committed voters. The Liberals have gained a little bit of ground and they're at 32%. The NDP slipping to 19%, while the Greens are at 5%. The same Abacus survey finds 7 in 10 say they would like to see a change in government. Powerful earthquakes that struck Venezuela minutes apart have killed at least 188 people, injuring more than 900. Officials say that the magnitude 7.2 and 7.5 quakes damaged buildings, disrupted services, and forced people into the streets across several regions. Now, the country's main airport near Caracas has been closed, while schools, subway service, and parts of the natural gas network have been shut down. The acting president warns that the death toll is expected to rise as collapsed buildings and devastated areas are searched. Seismologist Allison Bent says aftershocks are really possible, given that the severity of what happened yesterday.
1: It's hard to say. I mean, so any time we have a magnitude 7 earthquake, there's a real possibility of an earthquake or an aftershock of around magnitude 6. It may or may not happen, but certainly earthquakes of magnitude 5, 4 and 5, there probably will be large numbers of those. But Mother Nature always has a way of throwing a surprise at us. But generally, we wouldn't expect to see anything larger than magnitude 7 again, although it's not impossible.
14: And Prime Minister Mark Carney says that Canada will be there to support recovery work in Venezuela. A statement from Carney reads in part, quote, on behalf of Canadians, I wish to extend my most sincere condolences to the loved ones of those who perished. Canada is preparing humanitarian aid to support Venezuelans in the days and weeks ahead. It's 7:22, 19 degrees. This is Toronto's breaking news, CP24. We'll have a look at Toronto's top stories next.
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0: 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But not this Sunday.
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12: Well, it's a great day to be a kid. Elementary students in Toronto starting their summer vacation today. This was the celebration at Whitney Junior Public School on Rosedale Heights Drive this afternoon as students walked out at the end of the school day. And for graduating students, this is the end of a big chapter in their young lives.
13: Pretty sad. I've been in the school 7 years. I made a lot of friends, but a lot of friends are going to my next school, so that's pretty exciting.
14: It feels great. I feel accomplished and sad, but it is like life, so I have to move on.
13: At first, like if at the beginning of the day, you think it's like finally summer. But at the end of the day, if you think about how you're not going to be here again, and if you've been here for a long time, it's kind of sad.
15: I really like today because we had an assembly and there was a choir. So I got to perform, me and my sister.
12: And while Toronto's public and Catholic school boards are officially on summer holiday, students at other boards in the GTA have one more day of class, that's tomorrow, before beginning their 10-week break. Right now, it's 725, 19 degrees. This is Toronto's Breaking News, CP24. We'll have a look at Toronto's top stories next.

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4: Hello? Hey, Dad. Is Mom with you?
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7: It's Harvey's $3 summer menu season, featuring favorites including a flame-grilled hot dog or junior burger, and even hand-spun milkshakes for only $3 each all summer.

0: The investigation continues this evening into a fatal fire in the Williams Parkway and 410 area of Brampton. And CTV News has learned that Pride Toronto is still dealing with a $700,000 deficit despite cutting programming and reducing staff. And it's a busy few days for the Toronto Maple Leafs. Today, they introduce their new head coach. Friday, they're going to have a top pick in the NHL draft. It's 7:30, 19 degrees. This is Toronto's breaking news, CP24. Good evening. I'm Bakari Savage. A serious crash involving a motorcycle in Ajax this afternoon. The collision involving a car and motorcycle happened at Harwood and Carrison, south of Rosslyn Road. Durham police say that the motorcyclist was taken to hospital with life-threatening injuries, and police are still investigating to determine what happened. Well, two people are in hospital following this crash in Scarborough. Two vehicles colliding near Pharmacy and Ellesmere. It was shortly after 2 o'clock this afternoon. And paramedics say that two people were taken to a trauma center with serious injuries, but they are expected to survive. A third person was assessed at the scene, but didn't go to hospital. There's no word yet on what caused the crash. An investigation is underway into a deadly house fire in Brampton. It broke out just after 11 last night on Royal Salisbury Way, near Williams Parkway in the 410. Crews say that smoke and flames were visible when they got there. Hill paramedics telling CP24 a man was found in the home. He didn't have vital signs and was pronounced dead at the scene.
1: This is a semi-detached home, and it is a registered two-unit apartment in the unit of the fire.
2: And were any of the other units affected at all by the damage, the smoke, anything?
1: There was light smoke in the adjacent unit, the semi-detached. The occupants had self-evacuated from that unit, and there were no injuries or damage in that that unit.
3: So I was actually in my bed. I was sleeping. My window was open because I like to have some fresh air, but I could smell a very pungent, dark, smoky smell out of my window. And then also, like, automatically I just started hearing firefighters, cops, and a whole bunch of like first responders just rushing down the street. And then the cops were telling us to get out of the house, get out of the house. I saw my neighbor here come out. Everyone was just all over the place. So it was really a scene to behold.
0: The cause and origin, it's all being investigated. With the country's top court clearing the way for survivors of the Danforth mass shooting to proceed with a class action lawsuit against the maker of the gun that was used. Two people were killed, 13 others were wounded in the July 2018 rampage. The gunman opened fire on people with the stolen Smith & Wesson handgun. The suit alleges the manufacturer failed to implement technology which would have prevented unauthorized use of the weapon. A lower court originally blocked the suit, but Ontario's Court of Appeal reversed that decision. The Supreme Court of Canada has now declined to review that appeal. And as Pride Toronto prepares for its big festival weekend and parade Sunday, the organization is facing a major funding shortfall, $700,000 deficit, CP24's Artis Zakarian reports.
4: This is going to be such a big weekend and week. More hundreds of thousands of people are going to descend into this area for Pride festivities, different activations, parties, you name it. But behind the scenes, as you said, there is a $700,000 funding shortfall despite making cuts to programming. Here's more from Pride Toronto's executive director.
5: Coming out of the pandemic, we saw significant increase in key areas, i.e. security and insurance. In some cases, that increase represented over 300%. So that's the reality that we face. And over the years, we have been making changes. Every year, we're cutting. And unfortunately, that the cuts and the lack in funding and the rollbacks that we have seen in corporate support has definitely not able to get us to that finish line.
4: In a statement, the Ministry of Tourism, Culture and Gaming says both Toronto Pride and Capital Pride have been approved for the maximum eligible funding available through Experience Ontario 2026. Since 2018, the Ministry of Tourism, Culture and Gaming has supported Pride organizations with over $4 million in direct funding across Ontario. This is in addition to sponsorship funding received by the organizations. The ministry continuously works with all partners such as Pride Toronto to support community events across Ontario. Meanwhile, anyone planning to attend Pride events should know that there are many road closures in effect, and it's going to continue on throughout the weekend. So right now, we can tell you the church is fully closed between Wellesley Street and Alexander Street. Maitland Street is also going to be closed from Maitland Terrace to Alexander Place. Then on Friday, there's a Pride Street Fair happening, and more road closures will be in effect. Church Street will be closed to all vehicle traffic from the north side of Dundas Street East to the south side of Hayden Street, and Wellesley Street East will be closed between Yonge and Jarvis Streets. And then for

0: An 18-year-old Canadian by the name of Gavin McKenna. As you mentioned, the Toronto Maple Leafs have the first overall pick. They're slated to have that, and it is widely expected that they will use that top pick on Gavin McKenna. Again, 18 years old, hails from Whitehorse, a forward with Penn State. And we actually heard from him today because these rumors have been flying for some time, and he is acknowledging that Toronto has a big fan base, a passionate fan base, and he says that he would be pumped to play here in Toronto. Here's what else he has to say.
1: It's been fun. Very grateful for where I'm at today. There's, like I said, there's a lot of ups and downs through it all, but if I was a young kid telling myself this is where I'd be, talking in front of you guys at the NHL draft, I'd be pumped. So I try and stay grateful through it all.
0: So the Maple Leafs do have that top pick in the draft lottery after missing the playoffs for the first time since the 2015-16 season. So finally, nice to be number one in this case anyway. And we have been hearing from the Leafs' new GM today as well, saying that there has been a lot of work going into this pick, saying that they put a lot of time into making their draft pick decision, saying it was a bit painful. They spent a lot of time on it, and a lot of input was also gathered on all that. That coming from John Chayka today, as he introduced in front of cameras for the first time his new head coach for the Toronto Maple Leafs, Jim Hiller. We heard from both of them today. Have a listen.
2: We do have our pick, though, and a lot of conviction around it. But like you said, as soon as the ball drops, everyone's working through the different scenarios. And, it's really a two-year process for the guys. They've done a nice job always collecting information, the ground intel, watching the trends, talking to the coaches and collecting as much information as possible. So, you hope you get some luck like that. And, it's an opportunity you can take advantage of. It's, like I said, not just a special opportunity to get the first overall pick. It's what you can do with it. And certainly it can change franchises for decades to come.
3: What a great place to be part of the Toronto Maple Leafs. Like, what a city, what a fan base, what energy, the people, you know what I mean? It's just big time. It just is. And with that comes some added pressures and some extra questions and all that kind of stuff. But we're in the game because we're competitive people. So what a great place. If you're a competitive person, what a great place to be competitive in. And we'll get held accountable. That's part of being competitive. But if you're going to do it, there's no better place to do it.
0: So that gives you a little idea of the feeling, the philosophy, what's going on behind the scenes now with these decisions that are being made ahead of tomorrow's draft. It kicks off at 7 p.m. in Buffalo. As you mentioned, Bakari, there is a watch party here at Scotiabank Arena. So a lot of fans going to be gathering for that as they gear up for the new season. Back to you.
4: Yeah, and CP24's Nick Dixon is going to be in Buffalo providing live coverage for us. But live outside of Scotiabank Arena right now, CP24's Melissa Duggan. Thanks, Melissa. Well, the newest members of the Raptors organization were in the spotlight today. 2026 draft picks Allen Graves and Jaden Bradley, officially introduced to the media this afternoon. Graves was selected 19th overall, while Bradley was taken 50th. Graves is a 19-year-old power forward who averaged 11.8 points and 6.5 rebounds a game for the Santa Clara Broncos last season. Bradley is a 22-year-old guard who averaged more than 13 points over 39 games with the Arizona Wildcats. The two men spoke to reporters about the draft experience and what they can bring to Toronto.
5: The last 48 hours, man, it's been surreal feeling. It's been crazy. That's all I keep saying every time I talk to my family. I'm like, man, this is crazy. Man, this is crazy. It's just really, really amazing feeling just being able to go through this and being as fortunate and blessed by God to be here and be sitting here before y'all at such an amazing program. And just really excited, really happy to be here.
6: NBA is a very talented league. With one and done and all that stuff, but when it comes to, I feel like player, like NBA ready players, I feel like the 4-year guys, they have experience in college, they had their ups and their downs, so I feel like those guys are pretty mature and kind of ready right away.
4: In addition to their new picks, the Raptors have also said that the team intends to explore signing some undrafted free agents this offseason. At 7:41, 19 degrees, this is Toronto's breaking news, CP24. We'll have a look at Toronto's top stories next.

0: Hey everyone, Mayor Ian Lovett here from the town of Stouffville, and my weekend's best bet this weekend is our annual Strawberry Festival. 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
7: New Old Spice Cosmic Quest 24/7 freshness makes me want to be Mario. He has confidence to fly through the galaxy wearing nothing but this. Thanks, Old Spice. Now I smell super.

0: Here are some of the top stories we're following this evening. CTV News has learned Pride Toronto is still dealing with the $700,000 deficit despite cutting programming and reducing staff, but the province says that they received the maximum funding possible. And it is the last day of school here in Toronto. Coming up, we're going to find out how excited the kids are to hear that final bell. And we are just one day away from the NHL draft, where the Maple Leafs are going to be selected first overall. Stay with TP24 for more on these stories. And for further details, head to cp24.com and the CP24 app. A senior living in Toronto community housing says that she's getting frustrated with ongoing issues related to a window retrofit in her apartment. CTV's Mike Walker gives us a look at the problems that she's been dealing with for months and what the social housing provider is doing to address them.
1: Nothing you can open a window, there's nothing. Once all peace.
2: Joyce Taylor continues to deal with a window problem inside her one-bedroom apartment.
1: You can't open it. I have good days, bad days. I am. I had a hard time breathing because you got no air in here.
3: It's opening at the top.
2: We first met the 84-year-old back in January when she was without windows for a month and a half while the building owned by Toronto Community Housing and operated by Toronto Seniors Housing undergoes a significant retrofit. Contractors removed the windows but didn't replace them. TCHC blamed it on a supply issue and the contractors going bankrupt.
1: Why would take them out? And you don't even have to stop bored.
2: Days after that story aired, the new windows were installed, but the main living room window can't be open.
1: You can't get no fresh air. If you burn something in the house, you got no window to open.
2: TCHC tells CTV News the living room window will eventually become a Juliet balcony, and for safety reasons, an operable slider cannot be installed until the work outside the building is completed. It adds a portable air conditioning unit was recently installed in the bedroom window that does open, and an air purifier was provided. But with summer here, Taylor is worried about air circulation and her apartment getting too hot.
1: I've had to go outside and sit outside at 3 o'clock in the morning because I couldn't stand the heat in the house.
2: Taylor's unit is one of six with the same issue, according to TCHC, but Taylor says management hasn't provided any timeline.
1: And every time I ask them about it, we don't know.
2: In a statement, TCHC says it understands Taylor's frustration, adding, this $10 million retrofit project is massive and complicated, and we recognize the impact it's had on the daily lives of tenants like Mrs. Taylor. That's why we've been in regular contact with her over the last few months to keep her updated and to find solutions to some of the challenges she's faced or the needs she has, and will continue to do so.
1: I'd be happy just getting my windows in.
2: TCHC says it plans to have a permanent air conditioner unit operational within the next 4 weeks, but Taylor is frustrated with how long this window issue has dragged on.
1: It is an excuse, but they should at least have something done before this.
2: Mike Walker, CTV News.
0: A new poll shows the Ontario PCs leading the opposition following the recent controversy surrounding the government's purchase and subsequent sale of a private jet. The Abacus data survey for the Toronto Star shows Premier Doug Ford's party holding support at 41% among committed voters. The Liberals have gained a little bit of ground. They're at 32%. The NDP slipping to 19%, while the Greens are at 5%. The same Abacus survey finds 7 in 10 say they would like to see a change in government. And a new report says the backlog in long-term care facilities and home care programs is driving up ER wait times. The Canadian Institute for Health Information says patients who could be discharged to these facilities, they end up waiting an average of 24 days in hospital and inpatient units. Well, those who need to be admitted and are waiting for a bed, they're then stuck in the emergency department. So from April 2024 to March of 2025, half of admitted patients waited in the ER for more than 16 hours, and a tenth waited more than 2 days. And there are concerns tonight about drug shortages that are leaving patients and pharmacists scrambling. Now, one pharmacist is calling for action from both the provincial and federal governments to help fix the issue. CTV's Queen's Park Bureau Chief Siobhan Morris has this.
4: 2 drops in the morning.
5: Kirsten Campbell was thrown for a loop last week when she tried to refill a prescription for eye drops.
6: No. Can't be too anger, and then I was in a bit of a panic.
5: She's been using Combigan for years to treat glaucoma. She'd never had an issue before.
6: Is this going to be not my fault? I'm going to end up having to have surgery, you know, or worse, like the pressure builds up and something worse could happen.
5: She did eventually get set up with an alternative, but her eye drops, one of the drugs a bunch of pharmacists have struggled to get their hands on. Same with hydromorphone, commonly prescribed after surgery.
3: A heartburn medication called Tecta, or it's generic, pantoprazole magnesium, that's been on back order for over a month.
5: The reason for the holdup is different, drug to drug. Issues at the manufacturing level, a spike in demand. Massé says that causes a lot of frustration on both sides of the pharmacy counter.
3: We end up having to try to find alternatives that we recommend to physicians, and then physicians end up wasting a lot of time reading through multiple communications.
7: It's adding unnecessary time to a very simple process.
5: Dr. Alan Grill explains back orders also create scheduling complications for patients and may slow down getting the support they need.
7: You really should be speaking to the patient to let them know what's happening. So in some cases, your community pharmacist will do that. But in other cases, the patient will then potentially book a second appointment to find out why you changed your mind on the medication.
5: It helps when pharmacists recommend an alternative they do have in stock. Massé wants to eliminate that step.
3: Pharmacists should be allowed to switch medications when on back order to a drug in the same class that's equally efficacious with a similar side effect profile.
5: He's pleading for better communication from Health Canada about shortages and what's being done to mitigate them.
3: We just wake up in the morning and we find that a drug is not available. And I think that that's not acceptable.
5: Ontario has allowed pharmacists to administer more vaccines and treat more minor ailments, but Massé would like to see that pushed even further. Siobhan Morris, CTV News.
0: Well, the legendary voice of Blood, Sweat, and Tears, David Clayton Thomas, has died. The Grammy Award-winning Canadian singer and songwriter died peacefully Tuesday evening at St. Michael's Hospital. Thomas's career carried him from the streets of Toronto to the stage at Woodstock, selling more than 40 million records. A memorial concert celebrating his life and music is set to be held at a later date, with proceeds benefiting Peace Builders Canada. David Clayton Thomas was 84.
8: When he began gravitating to Toronto's Yonge Street in 1962, Ronnie Hawkins, the rockabilly legend, recognized David's gift early and took him under his wing. And that's when the idea started to percolate of mixing rock music with jazz. Nobody was really doing that. And so when he started off with David Clayton Thomas and the Fabulous Shays, and then the jazz-infused Bossmen, from then on in, after he joined Blood, Sweat, and Tears quickly after that, they were just having hit after hit after hit. Their 1968 self-titled album was a phenomenon. It topped the Billboard chart for 7 weeks and stayed on the chart for 109 weeks.
0: It's 7:51, 19 degrees. 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We'll have a look at Toronto's top stories next.
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17: In a committed, loving relationship. 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
19: I knew you had that dog in you.
20: Closed captioning of this CP24 program is brought to you by Diamond and Diamond Lawyers, Canada's largest personal injury law firm with over $1 billion in total settlements.
0: Great day to be a kid. Elementary students in Toronto starting their summer vacation today. Okay, this was a celebration at Whitney Junior Public School on Rosedale Heights Drive. As this afternoon, as students walked out at the end of the school day. Now, for graduating students, this is the end of a big chapter in their young lives.
19: It felt really good because I finally have, like, graduated, and it feels like such a good accomplishment for me.
21: Yeah. And tell me about you feel this being the last day for you. What does that mean for you?
19: Like, moving on to, like, life, and I'm still really sad I'm leaving, but I'm glad I get to move on in my life.
22: It felt really sad because I've been here, like, my whole life, and I kind of don't want to graduate.
23: Absolutely terrible. I've been at Whitney for, like, 10 years, I think, and it's been the only school I've ever gone to. I've been here since preschool, so I'm really sad to leave all the teachers behind and a lot of my friends.
0: While Toronto's public and Catholic school boards are officially on summer holiday, students at other boards in the GTA have one more day of class, that's tomorrow, before beginning their 10-week break. Right now at 7:55, 19 degrees, feeling more like 24. This is Toronto's Breaking News, CP24. We'll have a look at Toronto's top stories coming up with Liz West.

0: major heat waves moving in, courtesy of Love Island USA. Forecasts predict 100% chance of romance and drama. 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
1: What if Juliet got a second chance at life after Romeo and Juliet? Toronto's bona fide phenomenon. It's joyous, effervescent, and riotously funny. And Juliet is just that good.
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0: The investigation continues this evening into a fatal fire in the Williams Parkway and 410 area of Brampton. CTV News has learned Pride Toronto still dealing with a $700,000 deficit. This despite cutting programming and reducing staff. And it's a busy few days for the Maple Leafs. Toronto, today they introduced their new head coach. And Friday, they'll have the top pick in the NHL draft. It's 8 o'clock, 19 degrees out. This is Toronto's breaking news, CP24, and I'm Liz West. Well, as Pride Toronto prepares for its big festival weekend and parade on Sunday, the organization is facing a major funding shortfall, a $700,000 deficit. And right now we're going to go to CP24's Arda Zakarian, who has the details. Arda?
1: This is going to be such a big weekend and week. More hundreds of thousands of people are going to descend into this area for Pride festivities, different activations, parties, you name it. But behind the scenes, as you said, there is a $700,000